0: 2001 Ford Bronco with 12,000 miles on it for $32,000. And so it's a little bit more than that $26,000. But it's, you know, we've got the $32,000 for it. We just couldn't decide if, you know, it kind of hurts whenever you let go of $32,000.
1: Yeah. I mean, it will hurt. And that's why I actually like it. Too many people, we've lost friction when it comes to purchases. And all you see is a $400 payment that the car salesman worked out for you on his paperwork. What you don't see is the interest you're paying, the length of the loan, how you got screwed on the purchase, the extra warranties they threw in there because you're not going to feel it in your payment. And when you write a check for $32,000, you go, okay, let's treat this car differently. We're going to treat this purchase differently. We're going to go slower.
2: What is it about an 01 Bronco? Has it been redone?
0: I'm sorry. It's a 2021.
2: I'm sorry.
1: Oh,
2: yeah.
1: Okay. Ford I heard Bronco. 2001.
2: 2021. Okay.
1: Wow. That's all an right. expensive Bronco. It yes. must be.
2: Like, yeah, completely redone and like and
1: restored.
2: Those are, man, those guys who go redo Broncos, they do amazing work.
1: Incredible.
2: They're
1: okay.
2: awesome.
1: 2021 Bronco, $32,000. Here's my catch. I would wait until your income actually goes up and this becomes sort of a celebration of your newfound income, but I would not buy it today because there's just too many variables.
0: Okay. Yes, that's some good advice because, like, we're both so undecided about it, and I told him, I was like, if we're having this much doubt about it, maybe we should wait. So.
2: God, he won the lottery marrying you. Yes, yes. And, hey, George, tell me if I'm wrong here. I find that I get in trouble when I say I have this much money to go spend at the mall. I've got $500 to spend at the mall. I need to get a pair of pants and some shoes and a shirt. I will figure out how to spend all $500. Where I've seen success is I have a boundary. I can't go beyond this $500, but I need to go buy a pair of shoes and some jeans and a shirt. And then I only spend a couple $100. You get what I'm saying? And so I would love for you guys to dream about what kind of cars do we want, actually, and what cars are going to last us for a while. And then over the next 6 months, you can keep your eye open for, because you might find this exact car in 2 months for $19,000 or $18,000. And instead of saying, okay, we have this much to spend, because you'll figure out when it comes to automobiles, especially how to spend exactly 50% of your income. And that's like a stretch goal, right? And you don't have to spend that much. And you two are awesome at driving used cars. That's your life. It looks like you're identity isn't in them, and that's awesome. I would sit down and say, what do we actually want to have together, and then plan that way.
0: Okay.
1: And let me tell you, a $3,000 repair, as much as it would suck on a really old car, is still so much cheaper than $32,000. And so that's what I want to encourage. Too many people go, well, I had repairs. We had to get a new car. Didn't want to deal with the repairs. And they just justify it in their minds, thinking this thing's a clunker. So even if you have to buy yourself some time for the next 6 months until your income goes up and this becomes a no-brainer, it's worth the patience to do it right and go slow. But you're all things considered, it's all green flags in my book.
0: Okay, awesome. Well, I'll be sure to tell them, and thank y'all. Y'all definitely brought some clarity to the situation for me.
1: Happy to do it. Thank you for your sacrifice and service to both of you.
0: Oh, thank you. We are so glad we get to do it.
2: Yeah. And the last thing I'll tell you is you got the Honda, so you're probably going to be driving that till the apocalypse. So.
1: I do have one rule in my house. The wife should be driving the nicer car. I don't like it when the guy drives a nicer car.
2: I'm with you. I've always had a weird thing about that.
1: It just feels
2: always,
1: odd.
2: Always, always, always.
1: So, especially if she's, you know, toting the family around and the guy has like a sweet sports car that's just for him. I'm like, all right. You're a grown man.
2: Dude, 1,000% with you.
1: The other thing is, and John, people get screwed on this. They go to the dealership, and the dealer says, hey, you know, for $5,000 more, we can get you into the brand new one.
2: Right.
1: You got on the lot. Look at this. It's got these extra features. And, hey, if you do the financing, we'll knock $1,000 off.
2: Yeah.
1: Now, all of a sudden, you are buying a brand new car that was way more. They suckered you into the warranty and the paint protection package and the giant dock fee, dealer fee they just throw on there. And you're so starry-eyed, you just want to get out of there after 6 hours and go drive this thing.
2: And by the way, that $5,000 extra you spend on the new one, you might as well set it on fire because the moment you drive it off, it's gone. You just lost it.
1: Yeah.
2: It's now worth what you were about to pay for the used one, right?
1: Yeah, new car will depreciate 10% the moment you drive it off the lot.
2: There you go.
1: And within the first 5 years, 60% on average.
2: Yeah.
1: That's pretty wild.
2: I love love buying cars that are 5 years or older because the depreciation has burnt off so much.
1: Yeah, my last car, one owner, 4,000 miles on it, and I got 26% off of what I would have bought it brand new.
2: Huh.
1: So I went, all right, I'll deal with that. I'll take, and I, you know, I could have bought it new. It would have been fine, but I just like going 25% off. Feels pretty good.
2: And I've got cash, so yeah. And I'm not afraid.
1: You
2: got to
1: have walkaway power. That's the key. You walk in with a check of here's our budget. Either make it work, or we'll go down the street. And eventually, if they want, you know, to feed their family, they're going to go, all right, we'll take it.
2: Yeah.
1: Don't let them bully you. Focus on the out the door price. Have your principles and values. Stick to it, and you will make a wise decision when it comes to those cars. Love it.

0: Welcome back to The Ramsey Show in the Fairwinds Credit Union Studio. I'm George Camel, joined by bestselling author Dr. John Deloney, and we're taking your calls at 888-825-5225. Rochelle is in Sacramento up next. Rochelle, how are you doing?
1: I'm doing well. How are you two?
0: Fantastic. How can John and I help today?
1: So my husband and I are considering purchasing a new home. Our house is currently up for sale. We've identified a property that we would like to purchase. With the equity from the sale of our current home, we would have a rather sizable down payment, looking to put down at least 50%, if not 60%, on a new house. My husband has brought up the idea of getting a first lien HELOC with a sweep account versus a conventional mortgage. And he's explained to me that with this first lock HELOC with a sweep account, rather than getting into a 15 or a 30-year loan, we would be able to pay off a $400,000 mortgage in 8 years.
0: So I was wondering, Is he clarifying?
1: No, the speaker came on his phone. I apologize.
0: Oh, it's all good.
1: So I was wondering, it sounds great. I've never heard of this before. So I was wondering what you guys thought about that.
0: So this in the TikTok world is called velocity banking. He may have heard about it on social media. I don't know where, you know, this is it, but it's a trend where they call it like a mortgage accelerator. And the idea is there's this revolving line of credit, almost like a big credit card that's secured by your house, but it's your only loan on the property. So you're right. It's your first lien in that there is no mortgage there. And so then what you do is you dump all of your income into this HELOC, draw it out for expenses. And if you do it perfectly, you can save a little bit on interest, which supposedly pays off the house faster. So that's what he is wanting to do. There's still a lot more risk with it, and it sounds sophisticated, and it's more complex, and that doesn't make it better. So have you guys priced out a traditional 15-year mortgage on this?
1: We've priced out a 30. We have not priced out a 15.
0: Okay. I would price out a 15 and see if you guys can afford that payment where it's a quarter of your after-tax monthly income. And if not, it tells me the house that you're looking to buy is too much house.
1: So your recommendation would not be to do a first lien?
2: No,
0: I wouldn't do
1: it. With a sweep account?
2: No.
0: And I think the way he found this was probably online, and there's a bunch of people out there who are proponents of this. And again, it's called velocity banking. You can look this up on social media, and it's going to be some slick dude telling you how this is the hack. Here's the only hack that works. You get a 15-year mortgage, which is going to have a lower interest rate than either of these, and then you pay it off aggressively.
2: Here's the thing, that if you take out if you have a $400,000 mortgage and y'all put down 50% and you have $200,000 left, there is no secret loan that makes you not have to pay back $200,000 plus interest. And so the only true way, like we can do a 30-year note, but we can pay it off in 8 years. You're still going to pay back that money plus interest. And so if y'all want to pay it off in 8 years, that's amazing. Pay it off in 8 years. But that just means every month you're going to be paying more towards the principal balance to pay it off faster. But there's not like a secret loan you can do that you pay back $100,000 to pay off $200,000. You get what I'm saying? Like, the whole hack is technically you can get a lower interest rate, and technically you can take that lower interest rate that you're paying and pay off more principal. But the same thing applies, just paying it faster.
1: Understood. The way he was explaining it to me, and this is kind of where my brain starts to shut down and my eyes glaze over. He's more of the finance person. He was explaining to me that it gets paid off quicker because they compound the interest daily?
0: Yeah, the way it's calculated. That's where the interest savings come in. But there's still all of the elements of a HELOC, which is a variable interest rate, which means the payment can go up. The banks can freeze or call the line, which adds more risk to it. It's a revolving line of credit secured by your home. And so all of that just makes me go, why are we doing all this? Why all this gyration to maybe save a little bit of interest?
2: Especially with all the volatility in the world right now, like, go back 10 years. In your life, can you have imagined now? Right? No, none of us could have. And so with all the volatility in the world, the chances of me touching a variable interest rate is zero.
1: Right.
2: Right. And so you can get in, if you got in today and the banks, and suddenly Jerome Powell comes up tomorrow and says, hey, because of X, Y, or Z, we're raising interest. Like, man, y'all are on the hook for it.
1: Right.
0: And there's far more of these ending up in foreclosure versus a 15-year mortgage. And so that's where I go, okay, why aren't we doing a 15-year mortgage and just putting extra on the principal? It's the exact same thing without all the extra risk and complexity.
2: I'll go one more. I'm putting my baggage out in the world, so this may not be you and your husband, but if you give me a revolving line of credit and suddenly I don't like my floors, I'm going to get new floors because it's not real money. It's just coming out of the revolving line of credit. Oh, we need to fix this cabinet. We need to get a new fridge. Let's just
0: Monopoly money.
2: Let's just go ahead and do it. It becomes not real money, and I'm just going to lock myself in and pay it off, and if I want to accelerate it and pay it off faster, I'm going to do that.
0: I don't know that we can convince your husband, but I hope we convinced you, which I hope puts enough of a wedge between you guys that you don't do this.
2: And here's my rule of thumb, George. If somebody's explaining something to me, you know who I learned this from, of all people? Ashton Kutcher.
0: Not on my bingo card.
2: And here's why. He was talking about, somebody was asking him once on a panel, why do you seem to have so much success with these companies you invest in as an angel investor? And I forgot all, I think Airbnb and
0: Pop Chips.
2: And Uber. So he got in on the ground floor of all these things. And he said I think he dropped out of high school, or maybe he finished high school but didn't go to college. And he said his one line was, explain this to me like I'm a high school dropout, or explain this to me like I'm a high schooler. And if they couldn't do it, I didn't invest. And so for me, when somebody's trying to explain to me a thing we're getting into, and hey, Deloney, I want you to invest in this thing, if my eyes start glazing over, that I'm out. If you can't explain it to me very simple, here's why, here's the terms, here's the payout, or here's the risk we're all going to take together, if you can't do that in a sentence or two, I don't want to participate in it.
0: Yeah.
2: Because it's not worth all the complexity. Because now, the more variables, the more fragile the whole system is. And the more dependent it is on other people to do what they said they're going to do, and that what those other people said they were going to, I'm out. It's too fragile.
0: Yeah. Well, there's a lot of people that talk about these things, and I see very few people actually doing it. Mm. I've never heard of someone saying, yeah, the way I paid off my house early was I did velocity banking.
2: I know zero people who have told me that line.
0: There's a lot of people talking about it, though, and so that tells me something. It gets the clicks and the views, but it doesn't work in reality. And you don't see the people who foreclose on their home. They're not sharing that on Instagram. They're only sharing the wins. And so I'm always very cautious with any financial advice on the internet that I don't understand. And we always tell people, don't invest in anything you don't understand. The same applies to crazy mortgage hacks. Here's a hack. Get as small of a loan as possible on as short of a term as possible and pay extra towards it. Ta-da. I can understand that. I could explain that to my toddler and she would get it.
2: Hacked.
0: There you go. So the real question is, how are you going to approach this with your husband in a way where you come to a compromise? And I hope that compromise is, go with the thing that you both understand, that you both can handle.

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6: When it comes to the myriad reasons people don't get enough exercise, psychologist Diana Hill has heard them all. 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Hill herself uses time at her son's baseball game to walk around the field cheering him on instead of sitting on the sidelines. She also recommends setting up your space at home, at work, in the car to facilitate movement. So every night before I go to bed, I lay out my workout clothes next to my bathroom sink so they are waiting there for me as a good reminder. I'm Dr. Sanjay Gupta, helping you live a better life.
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0: Absolutely. 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

0: Sean is in Daytona Beach up next. Sean, welcome to the show.
1: Hi, thanks for having me.
0: Absolutely. How can we help today?
1: All right, so I'm a merchant marine. I've been a merchant marine for about 20 years.
2: Hey, Rich, do me a huge favor, Sean. Talk directly into the phone for me.
1: Sure.
2: There you go.
1: I am a merchant mariner. I've been one for about 20 years now.
2: Awesome.
1: I have multiple jobs, but my primary is being a merchant marine. My other is I'm an over-the-road trucker, and I do construction and that sort of deal, too. But

0: Virginia to think that's a great idea, to give up your representation.
1: You know, again, I think people are willing to just hand it over if it means their side wins. And that, to me, is scary. It tells me they care nothing about the Constitution. Because, again, that would scare the daylights out of me if that were my state and they were moving in that direction. Oh, my God.
0: Well, I guess we can wrap it up by saying envy, jealousy, and selfishness always supersedes the virtue of a constitution.
1: Yeah, exactly.

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6: President calls Iran's response totally unacceptable. New positives on the cruise ship Hantavirus. The Knicks, how sweep it is. They're headed back to the NBA East Conference Finals. WPRO AccuWeather, tale of 2 days today. It's going to be a damp start. Sunshine will be back this afternoon. Temperature's a little bit cool. Be in the 60s today. The low 60s below normal. It'll be downright chilly first thing tomorrow. Warm weather, though, is right around the corner. It looks like this weekend temperatures will be in the 70s, and they may stay in the 70s through much of next week. It looks like a little bit more rain is headed in coming up Wednesday into Thursday. Let's kick off the morning in the new week with your full forecast details. Good morning, I'm Bill Haberman. This is the WPRO First News at 5 o'clock. We start, as always, in the Seascape Lawn Care Weather Center. Meteorologist Joe Lundberg is up bright and early as we start the new week with the WPRO AccuWeather Forecast. Joe.
7: Good morning, Bill. We'll start today with a little bit of rain as an upper level disturbance tracks by the area just to our south. Then the rest of the day will be mainly dry, but with little in the way of sunshine or high reaching the mid-60s. Skies will gradually clear tonight. By morning, we're down to 40 to 44. Best day of the week will be tomorrow, with plenty of sunshine. It'll be a bit breezy at times, or high 64. A storm heading into the Great Lakes on Wednesday will bring us more clouds. It'll become breezy in the afternoon, and there could be a late-day shower, the high Wednesday 59. As its system rolls eastward toward New England, it'll bring us periods of rain Thursday with a high near 60. Friday will be mostly cloudy and cool, and there can still be a couple of showers around. Friday's high 63. With WPRO's exclusive AccuWeather, I'm meteorologist Joe Lundberg.
6: All righty, Joe. We'll hear more from you throughout the day today out of Narragansett Bay. Winds be out of the north today, 5 to 10 knots. We'll shift to the west as we head into the afternoon. Going to run right around 2 feet. Again, with the chance of showers this morning, slight chance of showers on the way this afternoon. Let's talk about a wrap up of the weekend. We got to 66 degrees, our high temperature on our Sunday. That was a late afternoon high. The normal high this time of year, 67 degrees. It's like sunrise, which we are not going to see this morning. Again, with the clouds and the rain. Again, sunrise 5:30 this morning. Sun will set. We should see that at 7:55 this morning. Have the AccuWeather radar, which is up and running. Again, it is a damp start to the day, primarily right now. Providence on south and east, just clouds to the north and west. Again, there's some heavier rain across South County this morning. Washington County continuing into southeastern Massachusetts. Again, that's going to continue to move off again to the east through the day. Again, so the further south and east you go, the steadier rain you're going to be. Across Rhode Island, 4 a.m. observations. Haven't yet updated yet. Light rain falling across the entire state. Our temperature temperatures across Rhode Island are running generally inland section, low to mid-50s. We're right around 50 down along the south coast this morning. Our winds are light and variable. It's 50 degrees to start the day with light rain in Westerly, 53 degrees at Smithfield. Barometer's turned into rising now, is rising now. Our winds out of the northwest at 9. We're damp to start the day with light rain. Current temperature here in Providence is 55 degrees. 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Your top stories this morning, the Rye-High Home Improvement Services News Center.
8: They are defeated, but that doesn't mean they're done. 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
6: Mr. President on Sinclair's full measure over the weekend, calling Iran's response to the one-page memo totally unacceptable. Team coverage continues now. ABC's Brian Clark is standing by with the U.S. ambassador to the U.N. on ABC's This Week program. But first, here's correspondent Tom Sophie Burridge.
9: The Iranians are remaining defiant, and we've seen them flexing their muscles today to some extent. Not, I think, at the same level as earlier in the week. Thursday night, we saw a very significant exchange between the U.S. military and the Iranians in and around the Strait of Hormuz. Today, though, we've heard from the United Arab Emirates. They say that the Iranians have fired drones and missiles at their territory. We've also heard from the Qataris, a similar statement, and we've also heard from the Kuwaitis.
10: President Trump said that even as the U.S. and Iran traded fire, the ceasefire remained intact. And U.N. Ambassador Mike Waltz tells ABC's This Week that's about diplomacy at the request of mediating Pakistan.
11: To give this negotiation another chance before we go back to bombing Iran.
10: Iran says it's responded to the latest U.S. proposal. Retired Navy Admiral William McRaven says President Trump does have a major piece of leverage.
12: He can always put the blockade back in place.
10: But he said Iran needs to come back to the table. Brian Clark, ABC News.
6: And of course, stay tuned as we keep you up to date with the very, very latest here on WPRO, the war in Iran. So heard this morning, two more positives of the Hanta virus. This is among the passengers evacuated from that stricken cruise ship on the Canary Islands. One of the positive, a French national, the other, an American. Let's bring aboard ABC's Allison Kosick with the latest.
13: French authorities say a French passenger fell ill in the middle of their repatriation flight. Three people have died in this outbreak. One of them, a 70-year-old Dutch national.
14: As you know, the last death from the current outbreak was on May 2nd, so we haven't recorded any death after that.
13: Authorities believe the first victims traveled to the Patagonia region where the virus is circulating. Allison Kosick, ABC News, New York.
6: All righty, Allison, WPR News Time is 5:05. Some of the stories following here at home. Providence Police and Mayor's Office reportedly investigating video that surfaced over the weekend showing police officers hitting someone under arrest. Again, this was a video that emerged on social media this weekend. An arrest report from the department says the incident occurred on Pembroke Street on April the 24th. Police had accused some 30-year-old of resisting, kicking, parading, and then finally spitting at police officers. The Newport Police Department also says Newport Hospital scaling back a lockdown after a threat over the weekend that they determined to not be credible. The police say they were called over the weekend. Again, a person making threats around 4 o'clock on Saturday afternoon, but again, that lockdown subsequently was eased. In News Cross New England this morning, one person was killed, 4 others injured in 3 separate shootings in Boston over the weekend. It comes the same day that thousands of people showed up to March for Peace on Mother's Day in mass. Here's reporter Ted Wayman at the ABC affiliate there, WCBV.
15: Clementina Cherry began this Mother's Day walk 30 years ago after her son Lewis killed on his way to a Teens Against Violence meeting. His mom is still marching for peace.
16: Violence doesn't stop, and so walking for peace and promoting peace cannot stop.
17: And the person shot 28 Wilson Street.
15: Late Saturday, Boston police say an unidentified male died from a gunshot wound in Mattapan. A few hours later, two more people were treated for gunshot wounds in Dorchester.
6: And again, that's reporter Ted Wayman reporting this morning in Boston. Police and Mass also are investigating after a viral video showed a McDonald's employee putting French fries in their mouth before putting it back into a fry box and serving it to a customer. This is in Southbridge, Mass. A second employee can be seen holding the box and laughing in the background. The Southbridge police issued a statement on social media over the weekend, say they are aware of the video involving an employee there, and they say that they are investigating. Authorities in New Hampshire searching for an inmate who walked away from a housing unit over the weekend. Department of Corrections says that 39-year-old inmate walked away from the Calumet Transitional Housing Unit at Manchester in New Hampshire. Hampshire. The Vermont State Police are investigating a suspicious death that occurred in the eastern part of the state over the weekend. Got the call on Saturday at a property in Norwich, Vermont. First responders located a woman who had passed inside the residence. State police saying that the initial investigation shows that that woman's death occurred under what they describe as potentially suspicious circumstances. News across the U.S. now at 5:08 on our Monday morning. More rain is in the forecast in drought-stricken parts of the southeast. Bring aboard ABC National meteorologist Jeff Smith with more.
18: Severe weather over parts of Texas overnight. High winds, hail, some isolated tornadoes. This will turn into showers and heavy thunderstorms over portions of the deep south and the southeast. Over parched areas, this is actually good news. Upwards of 1 to 2, perhaps even localized amounts up to 3 inches of rain, where the drought has been the worst over parts of Georgia.
6: And again, that's ABC National meteorologist Jeff Smith. Meantime, out west, it's the heat. Record-breaking heat is on the way this week in Las Vegas, Reno, Grand Junction, Colorado, also Palm Springs, with temperatures well above 100 degrees. There's trouble on the water off Miami. 11 people taken to the hospital after a boat explosion at North Miami Beach. Again, this was near the Haulover Beach Marina there, which is a shallow boating area known for its parties at North Miami Beach. National Transportation Safety Board says it continues to investigate the evacuation of a Frontier Airlines plane after it struck and killed a person on the runway at Denver. There was then smoke reported on the craft after the hasty stop. Here's ABC's Andrew Dimbert.
19: Authorities say the person scaled a fence near the runway and made it onto the tarmac at Denver International Airport just before midnight Friday. Just 2 minutes later, that passenger plane with 231 people and more than 21,000 pounds of fuel on board runs over the pedestrian. The impact sparking an engine fire, filling the cabin with smoke and forcing pilots to slam on the brakes and abort takeoff, a move that may have prevented an aviation disaster.
6: That's ABC's Andrew Dimbert reporting this morning. A Texas man accused of killing his expected wife and then fleeing to the old country is due in court there. Let's bring aboard ABC's Allison Kosick with more on that story this morning.
20: We believe that she died because of a severe condition she had.
13: His attorney spoke to our Houston station, KTRK.
20: Met hemoglobinemia. Mirrors the symptoms of strangulation.
13: While awaiting trial, Gilly was freed on a $1 million bond. And earlier this month, authorities say he cut off his ankle monitor and flew to Milan, Italy, with fake travel documents. Italy abolished the death penalty decades ago, and a treaty prohibits Italy from sending a person back to a country that still has it.
6: This ABC's Allison Kosick reporting this morning. A little extra in her envelope, as Jean says. In news around the world this morning, starting in Casablanca, where the remains of a U.S. soldier missing during military exercises have been recovered. Army announced the 27 year-old air defense artillery officer was found by search teams in Morocco. He was one of two soldiers who fell off a cliff, they say, during a recreational hike. Both Russia and Ukraine have accused the other of breaking a ceasefire over the weekend, with both sides claiming people have been killed or wounded in drone or artillery strikes. Again, a little extra in his envelope. Let's bring it back. ABC's Tama Sophie Burridge.
9: President Putin's prediction that his war on Ukraine was coming to an end came after a scaled-down World War II Victory Day celebration this weekend. For the first time in years, no Russian military hardware was present on Moscow's Red Square because of the security risk, namely from Ukrainian drones. It's a reminder that victory for Putin in Ukraine remains elusive.
6: And again, that's ABC's Tom Sophie Burridge. This morning, Vladimir Zelensky accusing the Russians of neither observing the truce nor, in his words, even particularly trying to. Russia's Ministry of Defense accusing Kyiv of committing 1,000 ceasefire violations. Keir Starmer continues to fight for his job as British Prime Minister after poor election results for the Labour Party. He's going to make a big speech Monday to argue that he can change course and revive his government fortunes. Authorities say the death toll from a suicide attack on a security post in northwest Pakistan has risen to 14. Self-proclaimed breakaway group of the Pakistani Taliban has claimed responsibility for that attack. Also from that part of the world, hundreds of climbers are attempting to scale Mount Everest despite unstable ice blocks hanging over a key trail, high travel costs, and increased permit fees. They say 492 climbers and an equal number of Nepali guides are gearing up for the 29,000-foot ascents this month during the good window, the anticipated weather of good weather on the mountain. Again, Mount Everest. Coming up is the WPRO. First News continues. WPRO Business News on the way. Meteorologist Joe Lundberg is on the way back with the AccuWeather forecast. Well, Sports Roundup's going to start the NBA playoffs. Tom's off today, but he's happy somewhere. The Knicks how sweep it is down at Philly on Sunday. Sports is next. 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
24: A better life with Dr. Sanjay Gupta.
25: For years, scientists have been studying the association between depression and dementia. As you might expect, the relationship is complicated. But there's this new study out of the UK which found it's not just broad strokes. There are six symptoms of depression that are especially correlated with dementia risk years later. Number one, losing confidence in yourself. Two, not being able to face up to your problems. Three, not feeling warmth or affection from other people. Four, feeling nervous and anxious all the time. Five, not being satisfied with the way tasks are carried out. And finally, six, difficulty concentrating. What we could be seeing here is the impact of people becoming less social, or that certain changes in the brain lead to both depression and dementia. But dementia takes longer to manifest. If you notice these symptoms, talk to your doctor about it. I'm Dr. Sanjay Gupta, helping you live a better life.
5: Do it now and never miss a thing.
6: 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The WPRO AccuWeather forecast now. Meteorologist Joe Lundberg is up bright and early. Little rain to start the day. Again, particularly to the south and east of Providence, this rain is all going to move off. The sunshine should be back this afternoon. The temperatures be below normal. We'll hold in the 60s today. It'll be downright chilly tonight, about 40 to 45. Our low, mid-60s on the way tomorrow. Tomorrow looks to be the nicest day of the week. On Wednesday, the clouds are going to build up. We could have a late-day shower Wednesday as we hold in the upper 50s. Periods of rain coming in on Thursday. Again, we'll stay in the 60s on Friday. After that, though, a big warm-up is on the way. Again, as we look down the road, still a long way to get there, but temperatures in the 70s arrived this weekend. It looks like we may stay in the 70s much of next week. As always, your full forecast details are on the way in just a couple of minutes as the WPRO First News continues. WPRO Business News now at 5:15. Overseas markets have been mixed in the night. After Wall Street set more records last week, oil prices up 4% after the president's rejection to Iran's response to the latest U.S. proposal to end the war in Iran. Right now, Wall Street's futures are edging lower. Markets in South Korea and Japan hitting what are described as intraday highs. Let's bring aboard Nathan Bove, who joins us this morning from SOA Financial with the Money Talk Morning Market Preview.
26: Good morning. Major U.S. equity indices were positive last week. However, the rally over the last month or so has not been broad-based. The S&P 500 finished the week on Friday up just under 1%, and the Dow was essentially flat. But it was the Nasdaq outperforming, gaining close to 2.5%. No surprise as to why. The tech sector, and specifically semiconductor-related stocks, have been soaring. One popular ETF that tracks those stocks was up nearly 12% on the week and has now risen 73% on the year. But it was hard to find big winners outside of tech last week. Markets were also reacting to a fairly decent April jobs report that the government put out on Friday. The Bureau of Labor Statistics reported that non-farm payrolls rose by a seasonally adjusted 115,000 for the month, down from the 185,000 created in an unusually strong March, but more than double what consensus estimates were calling for. I'm Nathan Bove of the SOA Financial Group. 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
6: Good morning, Nathan. Let's continue on. The world's largest oil company, Aramco, reporting a 25% jump in first quarter profits amidst the tight oil markets. The company says it shifted some of its oil shipments to a pipeline that avoids the disputed Strait of Hormuz. Let's continue on now. A small but growing number of Bolivians in South America are trading their fossil fuel powered vehicles for electric ones. Like elsewhere, they say costs for fuel in Bolivia have doubled after subsidies ended under the current administration there. Let's run the numbers right now that we have. Again, the futures been in positive territory to start the day, but they have slipped to the negative at last check. Dow futures contracts are down 21. The S&P are down 2. The Nasdaq 6. Again, a very quiet start to overnight trading. The commodities right now, oil prices have been up in the night just about 3%. Brent sweet crude, $104 a barrel. West Texas Intermediary, again, right under $98 a barrel. That's your business news this morning. WPR News Time is 5:17. As we bring back meteorologist Joe Lundberg, who joins us again from the Seascape Lawn Care Weather Center with the WPRO AccuWeather Forecast. Joe?
1: A bit of rain to start. Otherwise, today will be mostly cloudy, the high 65, then clearing skies tonight, low 40 to 44. Mostly sunny tomorrow, breezy at times, high 64. For Wednesday, mostly cloudy. It'll become breezy in the afternoon with a chance of a shower late, the high 59. For Thursday, cloudy with periods of rain, the high only near 60. Friday, mostly cloudy, remaining cool with a couple of showers, high 63. With WPRO's exclusive AccuWeather, I'm meteorologist Joe Lundberg.
6: All righty, Joe. Winds will shift to the west out on the bay this afternoon, 5 to 10 knots. Our waves going to run right around 2 feet. We have our 5 a.m. observations in. This is pretty much echoing what we see on the AccuWeather radars. And we have steady rain falling on the south coast this morning. Again, Washington County into Newport County to Bristol County, Mass. Pretty good area of rain, but this is all south of Providence. Again, the back edge of that rain is, again, right across to Connecticut and eastern sections of Long Island, the east end of Long Island as well. So again, not too much more of this, but a steady rain is falling to the south. 48 degrees right now at Westerly. Light rain to the north and west is 52 at North Central State Airport right now. A rising barometer with a very light northwesterly breeze. Our current temperature starts the day again. We're in the low 50s across much of the state, 52 degrees. Coming up, as the WPRO First News continues, got your playoff update on the way. The Knicks a return into the NBA East Conference Finals. Playoff roundup, latest on the Sox and Yankees as well. Sports is next. WPR.
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25: For years, scientists have been studying the association between depression and dementia. As you might expect, the relationship is complicated. But there's this new study out of the UK which found it's not just broad strokes. 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Number one, losing confidence in yourself. Two, not being able to face up to your problems. Three, not feeling warmth or affection from other people. Four, feeling nervous and anxious all the time. Five, not being satisfied with the way tasks are carried out. And finally, six, difficulty concentrating. What we could be seeing here is the impact of people becoming less social, or that certain changes in the brain lead to both depression and dementia. But dementia takes longer to manifest. If you notice these symptoms, talk to your doctor about it. I'm Dr. Sanjay Gupta, helping you live a better life.
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6: 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It is time again. Four WPRO Sports. Let's start down the road in New York. Our playoff roundup to lead the way in New York. They're asking how sweep it is for the Knicks. They're headed back to the East Conference Finals. Second time in the last 2 years. Jalen Brunson and Josh Hart leading the way in the Knicks. 25 three-pointers at Philly as the Knicks wrap the Sixers again, 144-114 as they complete a four-game sweep of that series. Meantime, in Minneapolis on Sunday, Anthony Edwards had 16 of his 36 points in the the fourth quarter. Timberwolves now even Steven with the Spurs, 114-109. This comes with Victor Wembanyama, who was ejected in the first half of game four. He threw an elbow that hit the jaw of Minnesota Timberwolves forward Naz Reid early in the second quarter of the game, earning that ejection. And the Stanley Cup playoffs, Cole Caulfield scored his second goal to the playoffs, added an assist. Canadiens beat the Sabres 6-2 to take a 2-1 lead in that series. I was in Montreal last night. Meantime, out west, Alex Newhook had two goals, including an empty netter. Again, that was to clinch the win for the Habs. Meantime, at Anaheim last night, Alex Killorn and rookie Bennett Senecky had power play goals and assists as the Ducks beat the Golden Knights 4-3. Their series now even Steven, two games apiece, the Ducks and the Golden Knights. And baseball, Red Sox are up today. The Phils are due in tomorrow for the first of three at Fenway. Sunday afternoon, Red Sox dropping their series finale. It was to be a four-game series. It was shortened to three because of the weather on Saturday. 4-1 loss to the Red Sox. Skipper Chad Tracy.
4: You know, I think we could do better, giving ourselves more chances. That's been much better here as of late, but today just not enough big chances for us.
6: Junior Caminero hit a solo homer over the green monster. Nick Martinez pitched one run ball into the sixth inning of that game. Peyton totally took the loss, gave up three runs in five innings, seven hits, four strikeouts for the Red Sox. Yankees, meantime, they had a rough weekend out in Milwaukee. Series finale, and they were tied three apiece, bottom of the ninth inning.
10: Two outs in the ninth. Terang in the center field. Grisham is on the run. Grisham looks up.
6: Those Brewers TV, 4-3 walk-off of the Yankees there. Again, Bryce Terang taking close to David Bednar deep with two outs in the bottom of the ninth inning for that 4-3 win. Carlos Rodon made his season debut. Again, struggled with his control in that game. Rodon, he pitched in the fifth inning. He struck out four. He walked five while allowing three runs over two hits. Yankees road trip continues at Camden Yards. 1-3 is on the way against the Orioles. 9 away from the Bronx from the Yankees. Subway Series going to start next weekend against the Mets. Come on, baseball news now at 5:24. Tigers ace Tarik Skubal could return sooner than expected, according to his agent, Scott Boras. I mean, there was concern he was going to miss 3 months because of that surgery with Boras now, suggesting that the left-hander could return after the All-Star break. Mookie Betts due back for the Dodgers tonight after missing more than a month with an oblique strain. Los Angeles opening up a four-game series against the Giants. Jacob deGrom in Texas earned a career strikeout number 1,900 against the Chicago Cubs. He is the second fastest pitcher to that milestone by both games and innings. Back to basketball, the league's worst team, the NBA, getting the number one overall pick in the draft. The Washington Wizards poised to pick first for the first time since 2010 when they used that number one overall selection to select John Wall. Shane Van Gisbergen is the winner. He leads the NASCAR Cup standings. He took the NASCAR race at Watkins Glen over the weekend. Norrie's Christopher Retan had a 269, earning a two-shot win at the Truist Championship for his first victory on the PGA Tour. College softball, we always like talking about that around here. The SEC, which dominates things, receiving six of the top eight seeds in the softball championship after the 64-team field was revealed over the weekend. Alabama, the number one seed. Texas, number two. In all, the SEC got 12 of its 15 teams into the NCAA softball tournament. Don't forget WPRO Talk Sports every night. Kevin McNamara's got your full sports roundup. We do that every night, 6 until 7 o'clock, right here on WPRO. At 5:25, we bring back meteorologist Joe Lundberg, who joins us again from the Seascape Lawn Care Weather Center with the WPRO AccuWeather forecast.
26: A bit of rain to begin the day, then clouds for the most part the rest of today, our high 65. Gradual clearing tonight, low 40-44. Mostly sunny tomorrow, breezy at times, our high 64. For Wednesday, mostly cloudy and cool. It'll be breezy in the afternoon with a shower possible late. Wednesday's high 59. Periods of rain and cool Thursday, the high only 60. For Friday, mostly cloudy and cool with a couple of showers, the high 63. With WPRO's exclusive AccuWeather, I'm meteorologist Joe Lundberg.
6: All righty, Joe, good morning to you. Winds will shift to the west on Narragansett Bay today. About 5 to 10 knots, waves running right around 2 feet. Again, it's a rainy start to the day, particularly south and east of Providence. Steady rain being reported now across Washington County into Newport County. It's a little chilly as well. Temperatures in the upper 40s along the coast, low 50s again across most of Rhode Island to start the day. Here in Providence, current temperature now 52 degrees. Two top stories on the way at 5:30. That's 3 minutes from now as the WPRO First News news continues. Tell you what the president has to say about Iran's response to that one-page memo to end the fight. Team coverage is on the way. Correspondent Brian Clark standing by. So hear from the U.S. ambassador to the U.N. on Sunday morning. Also hearing from foreign correspondent Tom Sophie Burridge. Got an update on the hantavirus as well. Correspondent Allison Kosick is going to join us with the very latest update stories here we're following at home. Had a video surfaced over the weekend. Again, Providence police punching a man as he was taken into custody. You have reaction from the mayor's office and the Providence police. It was lockdown ordered up Newport Hospital also over the weekend there with threats that were made late on Saturday afternoon. Top stories on the way coming up just a couple of minutes, right around 3 minutes as the WPRO First News continues. We are rolling on as we bring aboard ABC's Mike Dubusky, who's got our entertainment roundup, including Tops at the Box this weekend.
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12: Dua Lipa is suing Samsung over the unauthorized use of her image to sell products. The levitating singer filed a $15 million lawsuit Friday, which claims the electronics company used her photo on TV packaging and marketing materials without her permission. The 79th Cannes Film Festival kicks off this week. 22 films will compete for the prestigious Palme d'Or, or Best Film Award. They include James Gray's Paper Tiger, the French language drama All of a Sudden, and the biographical film Fatherland. Disney has become the first major motion picture studio to break $2 billion globally this year. The Devil Wears Prada 2 gave the studio a big boost this Mother's Day weekend, reaching $433 million worldwide. It's already surpassed the first film's lifetime earnings. Disney is the parent company of ABC News. Please, please, please don't prove she's right. It's Sabrina Carpenter's birthday today. I'm Mike Dubusky, ABC News.
6: All righty, Michael, coming up. Got your top stories on the way in 2 minutes. Got the latest on the war in Iran. More on the hantavirus as well. 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
6: President calling Iran's response totally unacceptable. New positives from the cruise ship Hantavirus being reported this morning. That X asking how sweep it is. They're headed back to the NBA East Conference Finals. The WPRO AccuWeather, it's a damn start to the day. It'll be a tale of 2 days, much like last week as well. Again, the sunshine will be back this afternoon. It will be a little cooler than normal with temperatures in the 60s. More rain is going to work in here for the second half of the week. After that, though, it looks like temperatures will be in the 70s, close to 80 degrees. Coming up second half of next weekend, clear through next week. Again, looks like the weather's going to start to pop around here, but again, we have to wait a couple of days for it. Let's kick things off with your full forecast details. Good morning, I'm Bill Haberman. 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Springboard meteorologist Joe Lundberg kicking things off in the Seascape Lawn Care Weather Center with the WPRO AccuWeather Forecast. Joe.
30: Good morning, Bill. We'll start today with a little bit of rain as an upper level disturbance tracks by the area just to our south. Then the rest of the day will be mainly dry, but with little in the way of sunshine or high reaching the mid-60s. Skies will gradually clear tonight. By morning, we're down to 40 to 44. Best day of the week will be tomorrow, with plenty of sunshine that'll be a bit breezy at times, or high 64. A storm heading into the Great Lakes on Wednesday will bring us more clouds. It'll become breezy in the afternoon, and there could be a late-day shower, the high Wednesday 59. As its system rolls eastward toward New England, it'll bring us periods of rain Thursday with a high near 60. Friday will be mostly cloudy and cool, and there can still be a couple of showers around Friday's high 63. With WPRO's exclusive AccuWeather, I'm meteorologist Joe Lundberg.
6: All righty, Joe. Wind's going to shift to the west out on Narragansett Bay this afternoon, 5 to 10 knots. Our waves should run right around 2 feet. Right now, temperatures generally in the lower 50s across Rhode Island, upper 40s down along the south coast. Nice chilly rain is falling there. Latest on the AccuWeather, again, looks like the rain is wound down across western sections of Rhode Island. Again, still some pockets of heavier rain across eastern Washington County, eastern Kent County. This is into Newport, continuing into southeast Mass, Cape Cod, and the islands. Again, particularly to the south and east of Providence, some rain falling, some pockets of heavier rain as well in the New Bedford areas. The system all moves off. It's 49 degrees right now at Westerly, 52 at Smithfield here in Providence. Current temperature now 52 degrees. 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Your top stories this morning, the Rye-High Home Improvement Specialist News Center.
0: They are defeated, but that doesn't mean they're done. We could go in for 2 more weeks and do every single target.
6: As the president, he was on Sinclair TV's Full Measure over the weekend, calling Iran's response to the one-page memo to end the fight totally unacceptable. ABC's Brian Clark standing by. He's got more. The U.S. ambassador to the U.N. on ABC's This Week over the weekend. But first, here's correspondent Tom Sophie Burns.
1: The Iranians are remaining defiant, and we've seen them flexing their muscles today to some extent. Not, I think, at the same level as earlier in the week. Thursday night, we saw a very significant exchange between the U.S. military and the Iranians in and around the Strait of Hormuz. Today, though, we've heard from the United Arab Emirates. They say that the Iranians have fired drones and missiles at their territory. We've also heard from the Qataris, a similar statement, and we've also heard from the Kuwaitis.
3: President Trump said that even as the U.S. and Iran traded fire, the ceasefire remained intact. And U.N. Ambassador Mike Waltz tells ABC's This Week that's about diplomacy at the request of mediating Pakistan.
9: To give this negotiation another chance before we go back to bombing Iran.
3: Iran says it's responded to the latest U.S. proposal. Retired Navy Admiral William McRaven says President Trump does have a major piece of leverage.
13: He can always put the blockade back in place.
3: But he said Iran needs to come back to the table. Brian Clark, ABC News.
6: Alrighty, Brian, WPR News Time is 5:34. There's word this morning of 2 more positives of the hantavirus among the passengers evacuated from that stricken cruise ship in the Canary Islands. One French, the other is headed back here to the U.S. Bring aboard ABC's Allison Kosick with more.
18: French authorities say a French passenger fell ill in the middle of their repatriation flight. 3 people have died in this outbreak, one of them a 70-year-old Dutch national.
19: As you know, the last death from the current outbreak was on May 2nd, so we haven't recorded any death after that.
18: Authorities believe the first victims traveled to the Patagonia region where the virus is circulating. Allison Kosick, ABC News, New York.
6: Ernie Allison, WPR News Time is 5:35. Let's continue on now. A couple of stories here at home. Providence Police and the mayor's office say they'll be looking into video that emerged on social media this weekend showing police officers here hitting someone under arrest. And the incident, they happened late last month. It was a 30-year-old that police said in a report had been kicking, berating, and then spitting at police officers. Newport Police Department say Newport Hospital scaling back a lockdown that was called over the weekend. There was a threat that was made against the facility. Police said a person called the hospital around 4 o'clock on Saturday afternoon, threatening to shoot the place up. Again, later that threat was described to be unfounded in Newport. To continue on now, news across New England this morning. One person killed, 4 others injured in 3 separate shootings in Boston over the weekend. It's occurred with thousands showing up to March for Peace on Mother's Day in Mass. Let's bring aboard reporter Ted Wayman with more at the ABC affiliate there, WCBB.
20: Clementina Cherry began this Mother's Day walk 30 years ago after her son Lewis killed on his way to a Teens Against Violence meeting. His mom is still marching for peace.
21: Violence doesn't stop, and so walking for peace and promoting peace cannot stop.
22: And the person shot 28 Wilson Street.
20: Late Saturday, Boston police say an unidentified male died from a gunshot wound in Mattapan. A few hours later, 2 more people were treated for gunshot wounds in Dorchester.
6: And again, that is reporter Ted Wayman. He is in Boston this morning. There was trouble at North Miami Beach over the weekend. They had a boat explosion that occurred there. This was at the Haulover Sandbar, which is near near the Hall over Marina. It's a shallow boating area, which is known for its lively parties there. Again, 11 people taken to the hospital after that boat explosion at North Miami Beach. Big story over the weekend, aviation circles. The NTSB is investigating after a Frontier Airlines jet had to be evacuated for smoke. This is after the plane called off a takeoff after striking a person who was on the runway, striking and killing that person in Denver. Here's ABC's Andrew Dimbert.
2: Authorities say the person scaled a fence near the runway and made it onto the tarmac at Denver International Airport just before midnight Friday. Just 2 minutes later, that passenger plane with 231 people and more than 21,000 pounds of fuel on board runs over the pedestrian. The impact sparking an engine fire, filling the cabin with smoke and forcing pilots to slam on the brakes and abort takeoff, a move that may have prevented an aviation disaster.
6: And again, that's ABC's Andrew Dimbert reporting this morning. News around the world this morning, the Russians and Ukrainians have accused each other of breaking a ceasefire over the weekend, with both sides claiming people killed or wounded in drone or artillery strikes. Again, let's bring back a little extra in his envelope, as Gene says this morning. Good morning, Gino. Here's Tom Sophie Burridge.
4: President Putin's prediction that his war on Ukraine was coming to an end came after a scaled-down World War II Victory Day celebration this weekend. For the first time in years, no Russian military hardware was present on Moscow's Red Square because of the security risk, namely from Ukrainian drones. It's a reminder that victory for Putin in Ukraine remains elusive.
6: And again, that's ABC's Tom Sophie Burridge reporting this morning. Keir Starmer continues to fight for his job after poor election results for his Labour Party. The British Prime Minister is going to use the speech Monday to argue that he can change course and revive his government's fortunes. Starmer trying to regain momentum after heavy losses in local elections held across England, Scotland, and in Wales. WPR News time is 5:38. Some of the other stories are following of the news of note on our Monday morning. It is Monday, May the 11th. This is the second full week of May arriving. WPR Wacky Weather Forecast. A little more rain coming through in the night. Again, the rain's going to wind down. It looks like we're already trying to clear things off here. It should be a pretty nice day once the rain moves off. Temperature's going to be in the low 60s. A little cooler than normal. It looks like we're going to stay there cooler than normal for much of the week today. More rain is going to get in here. It looks like the rain may arrive late in the afternoon on Wednesday. Better chance Wednesday night. Thursday looks like periods of rain are on the way. We'll stay cloudy and cool after this, though. A big warm-up is coming for the weekend and into next week. As always, your full forecast details are coming up in just a couple of minutes as the WPRO First News continues. We are rolling on now at 5:39. More stories this morning. Sean Duffy taking a road trip across the country, celebrating the 250th anniversary of the signing of the Declaration of Independence. He has been taken to task, though, by his predecessor as Transportation Secretary, discussed Democratic presidential candidate Pete Buttigieg. Let's bring aboard the chef's girl. More on that story this morning. ABC's Sophie Flay.
5: Transportation Secretary Sean Duffy is facing backlash over his new reality show called The Great American Road Trip.
7: Welcome to Montana.
5: It follows Duffy and his family traveling across the country to celebrate the United States' 250th anniversary. Former Transportation Secretary Pete Buttigieg called the series brutally out of touch, while his husband criticized it as a multi-month taxpayer-funded family road trip. But Duffy responding, saying, "Zero taxpayer dollars were spent on my family," and saying the goal of the show was to rediscover what makes America great.
6: And that is the chef's girl, ABC's Sophie Flay, reporting. President Trump's Religious Liberty Commission is preparing to make recommendations after holding hearings for a year or so. One idea to increase avenues for religious expression in public schools and other public settings. The other, making public money available for religious organizations. They also say there's a push as well for religious-based exemptions from regulations in classroom lessons. Public health experts are questioning the CDC's response to the hantavirus outbreak on a cruise ship. President over the weekend telling Sinclair that the administration seems to have things under control. Some experts and former government health officials say the response by the CDC, in their words, has been feeble compared how it's dealt with similar outbreaks. Hungary's new prime minister has taken his oath of office. This Peter Magyar, taking office in Budapest over the weekend, ending the 16-year run of Viktor Orban. Magyar is a former Orban insider, vowing to tackle corruption and unlock what is described as frozen European Union funds to boost the economy in Hungary. New prime minister there also promising to repair ties with the EU and restore its place among Western democracies. Finally, this morning, story that's somewhat sports-related. An NBA team owner is at the center of a sextortion case there. This was first reported over the weekend by the Wall Street Journal. The owner of the Milwaukee Bucks, his former romantic partner, is accused of trying to blackmail him to the tune of $1 billion. Here's ABC's Hannah Batom.
7: Prosecutors claim months after they began a relationship, Lowe wrote Edens claiming she'd been mentally incapacitated when they had sex, saying her home has cameras. She allegedly threatened to release compromising pictures of him. Prosecutors say Edens denied Lowe's allegations but agreed to settle with her for $6.5 million. But they say Lowe later demanded more than $1 billion. She's pleaded not guilty to blackmail and destruction of records. Edens is not commenting, but he is expected to testify at the upcoming trial.
6: And that is ABC's Hannah Batom reporting. WPR News Time. It's 5:42.
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10: Both sides of 95 look okay in and out of downtown Providence. Looks like we've got some vehicles 95 southbound on the ramp to the 610 outbound, so use caution if you are getting off the highway there. 610 inbound looks okay past Dean Street heading towards 95. No delays right now on 195 east or west between the city.
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15: A Better Life with Dr. Sanjay Gupta.
16: For years, scientists have been studying the association between depression and dementia. As you might expect, the relationship is complicated. But there's this new study out of the UK which found it's not just broad strokes. There are six symptoms of depression that are especially correlated with dementia risk years later. Number one, losing confidence in yourself. Two, not being able to face up to your problems. Three, not feeling warmth or affection from other people. Four, feeling nervous and anxious all the time. Five, not being satisfied with the way tasks are carried out. And finally, six, difficulty concentrating. What we could be seeing here is the impact of people becoming less social, or that certain changes in the brain lead to both depression and dementia. But dementia takes longer to manifest. If you notice these symptoms, talk to your doctor about it. I'm Dr. Sanjay Gupta, helping you live a better life.
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6: That would be fair news. Time is 5:46. Let's bring back meteorologist Joe Lundberg, who joins us again from the Seascape Lawn Care Weather Center with the WPRO AccuWeather forecast.
13: A bit of rain to start. Otherwise, today will be mostly cloudy, the high 65, then clearing skies tonight, low 40 to 44. Mostly sunny tomorrow, breezy at times, high 64. For Wednesday, mostly cloudy. It'll become breezy in the afternoon with a chance of a shower late, the high 59. For Thursday, cloudy with periods of rain, the high only near 60. Friday, mostly cloudy, remaining cool with a couple of showers, high 63. With WPRO's exclusive AccuWeather, I'm meteorologist Joe Lundberg.
6: 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It is time again. For WPRO Sports, going to start down the road in New York. Your playoff roundup, how sweep it is for the Knicks as the New Yorkers are headed back to the East Conference Finals. Again, the Knicks tied the NBA postseason record, 25 three-pointers. They beat the Sixers at Philly, 144-114 on Sunday, completing a four-game sweep. Let's continue on at the playoffs. Minneapolis now, the Timberwolves, even Steven with the Spurs. Their 114-109 Game 4 win. Victor Wembanyama ejected from that game. It was the first time it's happened in his career. But early in the second quarter, after he threw an elbow at Minnesota Timberwolves forward Naz Reid. Stanley Cup playoffs. Canadiens now have a 2-1 lead over the Sabres. 6-2 route of Buffalo and Montreal in that game. In the meantime, out west, the Ducks and Golden Knights. They're even Steven as well. It was Anaheim beating Vegas 4-3 in Game 4 on a Sunday night. Red Sox will be off tonight. The Phillies do in tomorrow for the first of three this weekend. The Red Sox dropping their rain-shortened series finale with the Rays 4-1 on Sunday afternoon in Fenway.
14: I think we could do better, giving ourselves more chances. That's been much better here as of late, but today just not enough big chances.
6: I'm going to skip for Chad Tracy following Sunday's loss. Junior Caminero hitting a solo homer over everything in the green. A monster. Nick Martinez pitching one run ball into the sixth inning. Peyton Tolley gave up 3 runs, 5 innings, 7 hits, 4 strikeouts. Again, a misplay by Trevor Story was ruled a base hit there. Could have gone either way for Peyton Tolley. Yankees, meantime, they had a rough weekend in Milwaukee. Their series finale, as they try to avoid a sweep, was tied in the ninth inning at 3 apiece.
18: 2 outs in the ninth. Terang in the center field. Grisham is on the run. Grisham looks up, and there she goes! Bryce Terang walks off the Yankees!
6: That's Brewers TV there. Bryce Terang homering off closer David Bednar with 2 outs in the ninth inning. Brewers complete a 3-game sweep of the Yankees with a 4-3 win. Yankees starter Carlos Rodon making his season debut. He worked into the fifth inning. He struck out 4. He was a little wild, though. He walked 5 batters, allowed 3 runs and 2 hits over that stretch. Yankees road trip continues. This is a 9-game set of games away from the Bronx. Take on the Orioles tonight for the first of 3 at Camden Yards in Baltimore. Then it's a Subway Series. They'll take on the Mets in Queens next weekend. WPR Sports Time is 5:49 as we head round the sporting world this morning. Scott Boras says that Tarek Skubal could return significantly sooner than the typical timeline for a pitcher undergoing elbow surgery there. And they say Skubal could return after the All-Star break. Speaking of returning, old friend Mookie Betts will be in the lineup tonight for the Dodgers as they open a series against the Giants. Mookie's missed the last month because of an oblique strain in Texas. Jacob deGrom earning career strikeout number 1,900 against the Cubs. Second fastest pitcher to that milestone by games and innings. Basketball. Back to basketball, I should say. The Washington Wizards have won the number one overall pick in the NBA draft. That's the first time for that franchise since 2010 when they took John Wall with that number one overall pick. Up at Watkins Glen, Shane Van Gistenberg is the winner of the weekend's NASCAR race. At Charlotte, Christopher Reetan is the winner of the Truist Championship. He had a 269 at Charlotte over the weekend. College softball, which we always love talking about. The SEC runs this show. They received 6 of the top 8 seeds in the NCAA Division I softball championship as the 64-team field was revealed over the weekend. Alabama, the number 1 overall seed. Texas, the number 2 seed. In all, the SEC got 12 of its 15 teams into the field for the college softball championship. Don't forget, WPRO talks sports every night. Kevin McNamara's got your full sports roundup. We do that every night, 6 until 7 o'clock, right here on WPRO.
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5: 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The WPRO AccuWeather forecast now. Meteorologist Joe Lundberg says we'll clear it off after some rain falls in the night. Temperatures today will be in the 60s. Again, we'll be slightly below normal. That's going to be the story of the week, it looks like. Tonight will be downright chilly. 40 to 45 degrees, our low temperature. Mid-60s tomorrow under sunny skies. It's like we hold in the upper 50s, right around 60 degrees Wednesday and Thursday. Clouds build Wednesday. Rain gets in here late Wednesday. Periods of rain coming up on our Thursday. That may linger into the first part of Friday. Once the rain, though, finally moves off, looks like temperature is going to turn significantly milder here. It looks like we'll be in the 70s this coming weekend, and we should stay in the 70s for much of next week. As always, your full forecast details are coming up in just a couple of minutes as the WPRO First News continues. Top stories coming up at 6 o'clock this morning. Get the latest on Iran, what the president has to say about the Iranians' response to the one-page memo to end the fight. Also an update as well. New cases of the hantavirus among passengers of the cruise ship. Again, that is in the Canary Islands. This word fresh in of a deadly shooting here in Providence. An investigation is on. Looks like a person in their early 20s was shot to death on a three-wheeled vehicle. It's in the Washington Park neighborhood just off of Narragansett Boulevard here in Providence. And those stories all coming up. New top stories on the way at 6 as the WPRO First News continues. Gino will be along, too. The news and Gene Valicenti, as always. Gene kicks things off just after the 6 o'clock news update. WPRO News Time is 5:56.
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6: Both sides of 95 look okay in and out of downtown Providence. Looks like we've got some vehicles 95 southbound on the ramp to the 610 outbound, so use caution if you are getting off the highway there. 610 inbound looks okay past Dean Street heading towards 95. No delays right now on 195 east or west between the city and the state line. I'm Robin Murphy with your Right Now Traffic.
5: Alrighty, Robin, WPRO business news right now. Overseas markets have been mixed in the night. Wall Street setting new records at the end of last week. Oil prices have surged 3% after the president's rejection of Tehran's response to the proposal to end the war. Wall Street's futures have edged lower. Markets in South Korea and Japan hitting intraday highs today. Brent crude trading at nearly $105 a barrel. Again, concerns about supply chain disruptions across the Strait of Hormuz remains the key. The Iranian war also part of the discussion as the president meets with Xi Jinping in Beijing later on this week.
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1: A better life with Dr. Sanjay Gupta.
2: Across the country right now, at this very moment, there are probably arguments taking place about who's doing more of the housework, the homework, the shuttling of kids from this activity to that. It's true. By and large, women do more of this than men. But doesn't have to be that way. And if you and your spouse can level that playing field, it's going to make both of you and your kids happier. Psychologist Yelena Kecmanovich says, this might be how you get there. As hard as it might be at first, try to think of your partner like a teammate, not an adversary. Learn how to do some of the chores your partner does to get a better understanding of how much effort something takes. And finally, take the time to acknowledge what the other person is doing. And every now and then, even express your appreciation. That'll go a long way. I'm Dr. Sanjay Gupta, helping you live a better life.
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5: From the Rye-High Home Improvement Specialist News Center, this is the WPRO News at 6 o'clock.
6: They are defeated, but that doesn't mean they're done. We could go in for two more weeks and do every single target.
5: That's President Trump on Sinclair's Full Measure over the weekend. He is calling Iran's response to the one-page memo to end the fight totally unacceptable. Springboard ABC's Tom Sophie Burridge got the latest, the war in Iran.
7: The Iranians are remaining defiant, and we've seen them flexing their muscles today to some extent. Not, I think, at the same level as earlier in the week. Thursday night, we saw a very significant exchange between the U.S. military and the Iranians in and around the Strait of Hormuz. Today, though, we've heard from the United Arab Emirates. They say that the Iranians have fired drones and missiles at their territory. We've also heard from the Qataris, a similar statement, and we've also heard from the Kuwaitis.
5: And again, that's ABC's Tom Sophie Burridge. Got the latest in Iran. There's word this morning of two more hantavirus positives. So passengers evacuated from that stricken cruise ship in the Canary Islands. One of the positive, a French national, the other, an American, headed back here to the U.S. Here's ABC's Allison Kosick with more.
8: 17 Americans and one British passenger on board a cruise ship, the site of that deadly hantavirus outbreak, are expected to arrive in Omaha, Nebraska. Earlier in the day, disembarking the MV Hondius anchored off Tenerife in small groups. The Americans then loaded onto buses, giving a wave as they headed towards their flights. Officials initially said no one on board had any symptoms of hantavirus. Allison Kosick, ABC News, New York.
5: Alrighty, Allison, WPR News, 7601. Here at home, deadly shooting is under investigation here in Providence. And I said it was Washington Park. It's not in Washington Park. It's just off Silver Spring. Say a young man was shot and killed early this morning there. Police called out to Swift Street just off Silver Spring at about 2:30 this morning. They found a man shot to death there. Again, he was apparently riding a three-wheeled vehicle in that area here. Again, the investigation's on, with police said to be canvassing that neighborhood. Down the road in New York, we're also getting word, this is just in as well, of a mass shooting at Paterson, New Jersey. That is just outside of New York and just outside of Newark in New Jersey. This is reporter Phil Tate.
9: The conditions of about seven people are still unknown this morning as they're recovering at local hospitals. The street has since been reopened. Bullets flew around 8 Sunday night, leaving folks to run for their lives, one of which was an elected official who was outside during all of the mayhem. No arrests have been made as of yet. If anyone has any information that could help police, give them a call.
5: Again, that's reporter Phil Tate. Again, a mass shooting at Paterson in New Jersey, just outside of New York. Tops of the box this weekend. It was another good weekend. The Devil Wears Prada, as ABC's Mike DeBusky reports this morning.
10: Love my job.
11: The Devil Wears Prada 2 won the top spot at the box office for the second weekend in a row. The legacy sequel raking in $43 million, making its total gross in the U.S. so far north of $144 million.
12: It's showtime.
11: That was enough to best a new release, Mortal Kombat 2, which collected $40 million. Meanwhile, the Michael Jackson biopic Michael notched third place with $33.5 million. Mike DeBusky, ABC News.
5: And final note, the Hans gives the commencement speech at his alma mater over the weekend. It's Henry Winkler who is speaking. Graduation ceremonies at Emerson College in Boston, telling graduates in the class of 2026 to find their gift and give it to the world. WPR News Time is 6:03. Time again for WPRO Sports. Knicks, how sweep it is. Too bad Tommy's off. He'd be crowing about this, huh? The Knicks complete a four-game sweep of the Sixers. They close out Philly 144-114 on Sunday. The Red Sox, speaking to the Phils, they're making ready for the Phillies tomorrow night. First of three after they fall on Sunday afternoon. The rain shortened series finale 4-1 to the Rays. Yankees had a rough weekend. They were swept away in Baltimore. 4-3 walk-off on Sunday afternoon. They'll be at Camden Yards tonight against the Orioles. Rhode Island FC, they rallied late for a 1-1 tie with Tampa Bay on Saturday. They're going to head off to the State of Maine next weekend. They will take on the Hearts of Pine. WPR News Time is 6:04. And speaking of four.
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13: No major issues to contend with on 95 north or south between Warwick and Pawtucket. So far, so good on 195 in both directions through the work zone at the Washington Bridge. 610 inbound, busy but moving past Dean Street heading towards 95. A little bit of a slowdown, 138 westbound for some work happening on the west end of the Jamestown Bridge. I'm Robin Murphy with your right now traffic.
5: Watch out for the bump. I actually drove over the bump this weekend. Next up, at very slow speed, meteorologist Joe Lundberg joins us now. The WPRO AccuWeather forecast.
14: A bit of rain to begin the day, then clouds for the most part the rest of today. Our high 65. Gradual clearing tonight, low 40 to 44. Mostly sunny tomorrow. Breezy at times, our high 64. For Wednesday, mostly cloudy and cool. It'll be breezy in the afternoon with a shower possible late. Wednesday's high 59. Periods of rain and cool Thursday, the high only 60. For Friday, mostly cloudy and cool with a couple of showers, the high 63. With WPRO's exclusive AccuWeather, I'm meteorologist Joe Lundberg.
5: And I'm Bill Haberman, WPRO.
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17: Remember that in March, capital spending went up by 3.3%, not at an annual rate. So multiply that by 12, and you're looking at historic capital spending numbers because President Trump, with his tax cuts, which are in getting people to expense, but also onshoring activity, is giving us a capital spending boom unlike anything we've ever seen.
18: All right, Trump's going to go over there to China this week. So that's going to be, this is China week, or as Trump says, China. This is China Week. He lands on Wednesday night in Beijing. So there you go. That's the big story of the week. Trump going to China. That voice you heard was Kevin Hassett, his National Economics Council director. And he's taking a bunch of people with him. And he hopes to, I guess, read the Xi, the Riot Act? Stop screwing around with us, otherwise you're going to be next.
17: The fact is that President Trump and President Xi have very close relationships, and President Trump puts American workers and American businesses first. I can remember once my friend, Secretary Howard Letnik, sort of joked about how he's the most successful soybean salesman in American history. And yeah. What's going on, I think, is that we're going to have this trip with two leaders that are extremely close with one another, and we're going to be making deals. Exactly how those deals look will depend on how the meetings progress. But my expectation, given the strong relationship between the two presidents, is that there'll be lots of good news for American workers and firms.
18: Well, let's hope. From your lips to God's ears. All right, but soybeans. The Chinese buy our soybeans, and we buy everything else from them. But now there's a lot of tariffs been slapped on the Chinese. So we'll see what comes of this meeting. Starts Wednesday night in China. This is China Week. All right, Jack Reed says Trump is going over weekend. Weekend. Don't expect much to come out of this.
19: Well, President Trump is going into this meeting terribly weakened. He has involved ourselves in a conflict with Iran. There's a stalemate now. The Iranians are holding 20% of the world's oil at risk. They've been stopped it. And China, as you pointed out, is doing quite well because of their alternate energy investments, because of their coal supplies, because of their huge stockpile. So the president is going to Xi in his position of weakness, not strength.
18: All right, Jack Reed playing the role of Debbie Downer. On Fox News Sunday, he waded into enemy territory, huh? Senator Reed on Fox News. Good for him. Good for him. In the meantime, he referenced the war in Iran. There's supposed to, a shaky ceasefire is still supposed to be holding, although for how long, we don't know. Things are deteriorating because Iran came back with the answer Trump didn't want yesterday. And apparently he says we're going to just keep bombing the hell out of them at some point. I'll give them another day or so.
20: So is it accurate to say you think the combat operations are over and done? But there
6: no,
20: may
6: I
20: be-
6: didn't say that. I said they are defeated, but that doesn't mean they're done. We could go in for two more weeks and do every single target. We have certain targets that we wanted to do, and we've done probably 70% of them. But we have other targets that we could conceivably hit. But even if we didn't do that, that would just be final touches. But even if we didn't do that, it would take them many years to rebuild.
18: Okay, hard to follow this. They're weakened. They have nothing, no Air Force, no Navy, yet we're still negotiating with them. If they have nothing, why are we negotiating with them? There's a shaky ceasefire. The ceasefire is still holding, but we're whacking them in certain spots. They're trying to go after our naval vessels, and we'll give it another day, maybe another 2 days, although Trump says there's no deadline. This is the war of contradictions.
7: The main sticking point in the negotiations with Iran, the future of its nuclear program. And with still no breakthrough in ending the war, it's just days before President Trump is expected to travel to Iran's key ally, China, for a crucial summit with Chinese President Xi.
18: All right, that was the president, by the way, speaking on Full Measure, NBC 10's Sunday program, Full Measure. Jack Reed, back to you on Fox News. What do you think of Trump's chances to end the war in Iran?
19: They are also, I think, in a situation where their nuclear facilities are very difficult to disrupt, destroy. And I don't think they're going to just gladly sort of give off their nuclear potential. Well, we have to have an agreement. If we could get back to the JCPOA, and I don't think we can, that would be a huge success for the president.
18: Wow, he's really is Debbie Downer. The Democrats rolled him out to make sure that Trump doesn't get too much credit over the weekend. Jack Reed making the rounds on the Sunday shows on Fox News Sunday. It's easy to understand the war with Putin, believe it or not. It's easy to understand the Ukrainian war, which is falling off the front pages. With that, both sides agree we could be near the end of that. And they're crediting President Trump with trying to broker a peace deal on that.
21: And as the war drags on, the cost for the Russian public rises. New draconian internet restrictions in Russia, also justified on security grounds, are proving deeply unpopular because of the negative impact they have on people's daily lives. But despite Putin's words, if US brokered negotiations resume, there is no sign the Kremlin is willing to compromise. Tom Sufi Burridge, ABC News.
18: Now, that one we understand. We could be close to ending that particular war. Keep an eye on that. In the meantime, Senator Mark Kelly, already in the doghouse with the Pentagon for a whole host of reasons, is under investigation again now, possibly under criminal investigation, for speaking too much about Pentagon secrets on one of the Sunday shows. He was on the Sunday shows over the weekend, started talking about a classified briefing he received about how much weapons we have left after expending a lot of it in the war in Ukraine and the war against Iran. And that didn't sit well with Secretary of Defense Pete Hegseth, who says, you can't talk about how much we have left. You're under investigation again.
0: A number of times we've been briefed by the Pentagon on specific munitions. Actually, it's been pretty detailed on Tomahawks, Attackums, SM-3s, THAAD rounds, Patriot rounds, so those interceptor rounds to defend ourselves. And the numbers are, I think it's fair to say it's shocking, how deep we have gone into these magazines, because this president got our country into this without a strategic goal, without a plan, without a timeline. And because of that, we've expended a lot of munitions.
18: Well, that's what he had. Did he go too far? Is he telegraphing to our enemies, hey, we don't have that many bullets left? Now might be a good time.
0: And that means the American people are less safe, whether it's a conflict in the Western Pacific, with China, or somewhere else in the world, the munitions are depleted. You may have seen me ask the Secretary of Defense this question about how long it's going to take to replenish. We're talking about years.
18: Well, it sounds like Hegseth's got something on him. Now, Hegseth's already busted him down in rank and cut his military pay for Kelly telling troops not to follow unlawful orders, right? That whole thing is tied up in court. But now there's a separate new investigation opened up as to whether he flapped his gums too much after a Pentagon briefing. And Hegseth said he did. He's under criminal investigation. Again, that's Senator Mark Kelly, liberal Democrat from Arizona, of all places. All right, another story we're following, the hantavirus. There is talk popping up here and there of testing for hantavirus. Some people suggesting masks again, the whole thing. Why is that? Because there was a ship sailing around the world with hantavirus. It's over in the Canary Islands now, isolated way off the coast of Africa. And they're evacuating people off the boat. 17 Americans who are on that boat have been taken to Nebraska to dry out in Nebraska, the hantavirus.
1: Well, all I can tell you is, I've been at the CDC now for about 2.5 months. I've been so impressed, Jake, by the professionalism of the people that are there, and especially the disease outbreak people are true professionals. And so to the American people, I say that the CDC has absolutely been working night and day to stay on top of this, to keep you safe from outbreaks like this. You want to to moderate the response to the actual epidemiological threat. And so that's what we did with this hantavirus threat, as you said, Jake.
18: All right, that's Jay Bhattacharya. He's the new CDC director, talking on ABC over the weekend, the hantavirus. They've had a couple of cases pop up in New Jersey and other states. This is the one to watch.
22: 17 American passengers and one British national on the cruise ship at the center of the hantavirus outbreak, now heading to the United States. The repatriation flight landing in Tenerife around 7:30 a.m. local time. In two groups, those Americans shuttled to the port. As of this morning, officials saying no one on board had any symptoms of hantavirus.
18: So three people died. We know the hantavirus was traced to them. Now they're saying the people they took off, no trace of having it, which is good. Tenerife, far away in the Canary Islands. So the boat was ordered to go to Tenerife, stay harbored well offshore. They shuttled the 17 Americans to the airport at Tenerife, and then they're flying them to Nebraska to be isolated even further, at least for some time. Not a good couple of weeks for cruise ships, right? We got the hantavirus, and now we have one with neurovirus floating around Florida.
23: The Caribbean Princess will be docking here at Port Canaveral on Monday. Now, I want to be very clear. There is a distinct difference between what we're talking about and the hantavirus. These cruise passengers are ill with norovirus. The Centers for Disease Control says norovirus is extremely contagious. It's sometimes referred to as a stomach bug. The CDC says most people who get it start feeling better in anywhere from 1 to 3 days. But get this, 102 of the more than 3,000 passengers on this ship are sick, and 13 crew members on top of that. They've been at sea since April 28th. They left from Port Everglades.
18: What make you want to stay home? This is the hat trick now for cruise ships, right? You got the hantavirus, neurovirus. And then that was it last week. We had a bunch of child predators taking off several cruise ships, including Disney Cruise Lines. Stay home. Make you want to stay home. How we doing with gas prices? No, we're not where we want to be. Not where we want to be. And it's going to take a while for gas prices to come down, even if we do end hostilities in Iran. Could take 6 months to ricochet back. In the meantime, the energy secretary was rolled out to show the positive side of this.
2: Look, again, I can't predict the price of energy in the short term or even the medium term, but what we're doing is ending a 47-year conflict. Iran has fought death to the United States for 47 years, death to Israel, and as we saw when the conflict broke out, they attacked all of their neighbors in the Middle East that had no involvement in the conflict whatsoever. If you have a hostile, unstable power like that, you simply cannot allow them to have nuclear weapons. That was a consensus opinion all my adult life. I'm shocked to see Democrats come out of the woodwork now, somehow not worried about Iran getting nuclear weapons.
18: They got a problem. They got a problem. Rising gas prices going into the midterms. The administration is insisting that this is a small price to pay to stay safe from the nuclear threat posed by Iran. Gas prices, not where they want them to be. I listened a lot of chatter over the weekend about UFOs. Friday, the government released the first UFO files, right? Have you seen the videos? It's funny, all the flying saucers look exactly like the flying saucers we see in science fiction movies. With the exception of a few look like Christmas tree ornaments. Are they here? Have they been here? Have they been here for a million years or more? Did they create us? This is the great UFO weekend.
3: 160 government files detailing 400 alleged UFO encounters, including this infrared military video from 2013 of what appears to be an eight-pointed star streaking across the sky. Mysterious white and black aerial blips that defy the laws of physics. More grainy still images of the unexplained. And this image taken from the moon by the Apollo 17 astronauts of what appears to be lights hovering overhead. The astronauts later suggested it could have been ice crystals.
18: Could have been ice crystals. Elon Musk, by the way, doesn't believe any of this. He doesn't believe any of it. All the videos are shaky. It's all black and white, grainy. And the flying saucers look exactly like the flying saucers we've seen in the movies for about 100 years.
4: Gemini 7, is that the booster or is that an actual sighting?
8: No, what?
4: Say again, 7.
8: Okay, we have several, looks like debris up there, actual sighting.
4: You have any more information, estimate distance or size?
8: But we also have the booster inside.
4: Understand you also have the booster in sight, Roger.
18: Andrew, which one was that?
24: That was the Gemini 8 launch.
18: Gemini, when the astronauts see something outside?
24: Yeah, that's astronaut Frank Borman. He spotted a bogey off to his left.
18: Right, the bogey or the bogeyman. You don't have, by the way, you don't have to believe any of this stuff. Elon doesn't believe it. Not sure, I believe it. It's just the video. Show me something more convincing.
24: Did you see the one? There was one that had a video of it zooming through a bunch of windmills, like out on the ocean.
18: Yeah, and then the one that goes into the water. The rest of, up and down the little dots.
24: The rest right? of them are a bunch of just it's black dots. Yeah, that's it.
18: And the lizard man, the little lizard creatures. They look just like the little creatures from the Twilight Zone. I mean, we need a little more creativity here. All right, not sure the UFO files ruined your weekend. We'll stay on top of that one, too. It's 6:21. We're just getting started. Had a shooting in Providence. One man dead on Swiss Street. We'll get to that next. And concern about safety at the mall. Imagine that.
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13: Everything seems to be moving okay. 95 and 195 getting in and out of Providence. A little busy on the 610 inbound past Dean Street. No backup at the moment, though. 146 southbound looking pretty good from Branch Ave down onto 95 south. 138 westbound running under the speed limit through the work zones on the west end of the Jamestown Bridge. I'm Robin Murphy with your Right Now Traffic.
12: From the Seascape Lawn Care Weather Center.
14: After a wet start to our Monday, we'll see mostly cloudy skies today with a high of 65. Then skies will gradually clear tonight, though 40 to 44. Mostly sunny tomorrow and breezy at times, high 64. It's WP.
16: How did I lose weight? And I did. Lean, right here. I did. I love this stuff. 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So chatting with Miles, I'm up at like 2:35. True story. I never minded being 2:35, but you know what minded? 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
18: Topping your local news on a Monday, we had a shooting on Swift Street. Man was shot and killed on a motorized tricycle. No arrest, no word on what led up to this.
15: Just arrived here on Silver Spring Street just minutes ago, and as you can see, this section of the road is blocked off from drivers. Now, what we know so far is that unfortunately it was a shooting and it was fatal. We do have confirmation that a man in his early 20s has been shot and killed. He was on a wheel motorbike, and no information yet still on any suspect or any arrest. We're still working to learn more of that information.
18: That's the Charles section of Providence. Swift Street is the actual address, and she was on Silver Spring. Let's keep going in Providence. Disturbance South Water Street. Still waiting to hear on that. A lot of cars, a lot of cops, state troopers, everybody over there on South Water Street. We'll get more information on that as the morning progresses. A lot of concern about mall safety. What was it, 2 weeks ago I had Mayor Smiley on? He was insisting it's safe. This is all media hype. Wanted to blame me for even bringing it up, right? Turns out there's concern about mall safety. Last week, we had two incidents on the same day, and there have been others. And the guy who bought them all, Joe Paolino, admits this and says safety is job one. Now, let me get the latest on concerns about safety at the mall.
25: They started running, throwing punches. Boom, boom, boom. I swear, bro.
26: Yeah, it was
25: witnessed,
26: so bad.
25: I witnessed that.
26: $10, that's all I had, and they took it. And the ski, I had to buy another ski. So, and it means a lot to me. Yes, we witness them all the time, you know. Sometimes I go with my mom and my dad, and I see, you know, a lot of people running down the escalators and stuff like that.
18: Yeah, well, there were two incidents. There was some people got in a pillow fight with kids that turned violent. Then there was another one on the next floor down. These kids are describing third and fourth incidents at the mall.
27: I think that maybe there should be more attention being brought here. I think that there should be more security. Maybe routine check-ins by the police officers and stuff like that. I don't think that I see too many of them around sometimes. I just can't believe that this is happening. 2026, there's been so much violence, so much darkness.
18: Yes, in general terms, the darkness, yes, make the world go away. Mayor Smiley, you know, I don't know if he's got blinders on, but he wanted to argue that the mall is safe and stop talking about this. He was on just a couple of weeks ago.
28: Let's talk about the perception of crime. If someone in the suburbs believes it's not safe, and I believe that perception is out there, you can call it unfounded, whatever you want to call it. Perception is reality. How would you correct that?
0: First of all, I would ask those perpetuating that perception to please stop saying it, and which would include you. And and
28: so you don't want me to say that, that we haven't had a history of problems over there? That's unfair to say.
0: No, but every time you say there's a perception it's unsafe, you're perpetuating the perception.
28: Well, I'm sorry, but there is a perception unsafe among many people that it is. It's almost like you take that personally. Like
0: I do take it personally.
28: Why do you take it personally?
0: One, because I'm very proud of my city and I'm defensive of it.
18: I know you are, but listen, it was bad timing for you because the next week you had two incidents on the same day, and now you got this kid talking about other incidents, and now you got stories on the news about the safety of the mall. At least Joe Paolino, who's plunking down $133 million with a partner to buy the place, says, yes, absolutely, safety and security is job one.
1: Now, I'm going to talk bias right now. I think the best police department in the state of Rhode Island is the Providence Police Department.
18: Okay.
1: And I think Brown University changed the narrative and safety big time when they brought on Hugh Clement to be head of security there. I want to copy what they did. And I can't get Hugh, but there's other people that work there or have been there and retired that I think very highly of. And I want to make sure that we get people that have a good relationship with the Providence Police Department and be able to not just hire somebody who couldn't become a policeman and now they're a security guard, they got some badge and they think they're a cowboy and they haven't gone through the proper training. But I want people that are former policemen, former firefighters, who have been trained in life safety, trained in protecting people, and have them be part of our security force over there.
18: Good. Good. Can't happen fast enough. Paolino, by the way, was on 10 News Conference with me subsequent to that interview. Said they're hoping to get Pyramid, his partner, to start managing it very, very soon. Maybe start working now before they close the deal. All right, job one, safety and security at the mall. It's 6:30. This is a Monday. We're just getting started over here. Bill Hapman has your headlines.
6: How does the president say that? China. The WPR News at 6:30. Wow, there's Jack Reed on Fox News Sunday saying it's a week and President Xi is headed off to China later this week.
7: Beijing's perspective, you know, according to experts, is that they don't see a lot of upside by getting their hands dirty in this, right? They want to make sure that they can maintain their advantage. They have the energy stockpiles to allow this to drag on a little bit longer.
6: There it is, a long way from Barrington. ABC Selena Wang at the White House. Congress speaking to Washington's returning to town today. Democrats vowing to fight. Republican plans to spend $1 billion on security. That's, of course, some of that money headed to the White House ballroom. Hundreds of climbers are attempting to scale Mount Everest despite what's described as an unstable ice block, which is hanging over a key trail. So they've increased permit fees, high travel costs as well. Nevertheless, 500 climbers and their guides are headed up to the sky of the world at Mount Summit. In WPR Sports, how sweep it is for the Knicks as New York heads back to the NBA's East Conference Final, closing out the Sixers on Sunday at Philly, 114-114. Speaking of Philly, the Phils will begin Fenway Park for the first of three tomorrow night. This is after the Red Sox in their rain-shortened series finale lost 4-1 Mother's Day to the Rays at Fenway Park. WPR News Time is 6:31.
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13: Both sides of 195 delay free right now. Seekonk to Providence and back again. No major issues on 95 north or south between Warwick and Pawtucket. Things are looking pretty good on 295 in both directions between 95 and Warwick and 95 in Attleboro. Northbound, some brake lights just as you approach 95 in Attleboro. I'm Robin Murphy with your right now traffic.
6: 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The WPR Wacky Weather Forecast. Be a sunny day after a damp start with temperatures headed to the low 60s. Stay in the 60s for tomorrow after a chilly night tonight. Temperatures in the upper 40s. Increasing clouds Wednesday. Periods of rain Thursday lingering into Friday. Temperatures holding around 60 degrees. Much warmer weather is on the way starting next weekend, and that'll continue clear.
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1: 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Their dedication is to your safety. 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Go ahead. 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Must have been a little too fast, whatever happened. 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And then the Maserati was right next to it. 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I think it's the biggest in New England, doing my research on that. 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
2: We're off on the road to Rhode Island. We're having the time of our lives.
1: You see, they broke ground last week, Friday, for the rebuilding of the Harborside Hotel that was burned down on Block Island. Block Island. Let's go.
3: After years of an empty lot on Water Street, rebuilding is finally set to begin as crews prepare the property for construction. Fire investigators traced the fire to the kitchen hood area and later determined the building's fire suppression system didn't activate. The fire prompted a state of emergency on the island, bringing in crews from across Rhode Island by ferry to help battle the blaze. But it wasn't fast enough to save the structure, with the building ending up a total loss. Now the property that sat quiet for years is expected to once again welcome visitors to Block Island.
4: Developers say the goal is to open the new hotel by next summer.
1: You know, for all this talk about people coming back to the church, this has been like the media story of the week. I think NBC 10 is doing a story on that. And a lot of talk about people coming back to the church in certain cities, at certain parishes. Others are suffering. This news release came out from the Diocese of Providence just last night. St. Thomas the Apostle Parish is going to merge into St. Mary's of the Bay Parish, both in Warren. So St. Thomas is going to get together with St. Mary. It's going to be one parish. That means what administration? Declining attendance. Limited sacramental activity. A dearth of parish activities. The St. Thomas Church building will be available as an additional worship site if they ever need it. But right now, those two have to get together to save money. Also, St. Brendan Parish and St. Martha Parish in East Providence are merging together into a newly combined St. Brendan, St. Martha Parish. The buildings will stay open, but they want to streamline it. Same priest, same administrator. And then there's another one in Exeter, St. Kateri Tekawitha. It was sort of a quasi-church. It was under the jurisdiction of the Diocese of Providence, but they say that will be canonically suppressed. So I actually had to look up, what do you mean canonically suppressed? It means it's going to close. That's Vatican terminology, canonically suppressed. It means it's going to close. So for all the talk, all the media hype about people coming back to the church, we are taking action on four of them in Rhode Island, and a fifth semi-church is closing altogether. All right, that's your religious news. Let's see what the Seagulls have to say. In the meantime, Andrew, pull up the business buzz. We'll see what Wall Street's going to do. We had a lackluster finish on Friday. It was pretty much flat. And right now, pre-market trading, you're also flat. The Dow picked up 12 points on Friday. The close down 49,609. Pre-market trading, you're absolutely flat across the board. No action right now. Roll the business report, then we'll get to the Seagulls. We're a little surly this morning. Go ahead.
5: From ABC News, Wall Street Now. Oil and stock prices went in opposite directions overnight after President Trump called Iran's response to end the war totally unacceptable. That sent stock futures lower and Brent crude up to around $105 a barrel. On Friday, the three major stock indexes finished with weekly gains. The Dow Jones added a fraction to close at 49,609, while the S&P and NASDAQ composite both went into the weekend at all-time highs. Rising fuel prices are beginning to climb into your grocery basket. At New York's Hunts Point Produce Market, for example, the cost of shipping in celery from California is up 46%, and vendors at that distribution center expect to pass the increase on to consumers. Dr. Dre and Snoop Dogg have been collaborating on a new line of hard iced tea and lemonade canned cocktails. The beverages, with a relatively modest 5.9% alcohol content, have hit store shelves. They're actually made with gin and juice. Jim Ryan, ABC News.
1: Well, Jim, thanks. One more business story for you. The post office is considering permission to mail guns through the mail. Under a new Trump administration proposal, guns could be mailed through the United States Postal Service. Well, they need the action. They need the business.
6: The USPS is relying on an interpretation by the Justice Department, which basically said a 1927 law outlawing the sending of handguns to one another is unconstitutional. USPS took that interpretation by the Justice Department. They created a rule, and now they're looking at the public comments from that rule to see where they move forward.
1: Well, let's see what the Seagulls have to say. 226, how was Diane's Mother's Day? Did you make her dinner? No. We catered, had it catered Saturday. My brother came up. We had my mother over here. Catered Saturday, took her out yesterday. So I'm going to say, I'd say she probably gave me a good report for Mother's Day. She did fine. Flowers and everything. Everything was on time. The card, the flowers. Everything was good. 298, with regard to the mall and violence, I know how to stop the violence, but you're not ready for that conversation. No, I guess I'm not. No, not ready for the truth. You're right. Someday send it to me. 396, why not just send ICE to the mall? They are highly trained and seem a little bored at the airports. I'll put it on Smiley's agenda. I don't think he's going to go for that. 378, Smiley should give that same speech to his fellow Democrats. Not to incite violence. Yeah, bad timing for Smiley. He wants to argue how safe it is, and then you got a bad week the next week, and now you got more stories in the media. 996, with regard to the UFO files. You know what's not in the UFO files? The Epstein files. So you see this as a diversion. Talk about something else, just don't talk about Epstein. I thought that's what the war was for. It's also on Epstein. Everything goes back to Epstein. I found it interesting. Elon Musk doesn't believe any of this stuff. I'll pick up with Elon. The flying saucers look like flying saucers out of movies. The lizards look like stuff that you saw like 50 years ago in the movies, Twilight Zone stuff. And the videos are all shaky and grainy, and a lot of them are black and white. Most of them are black and white.
7: Did you see the one that's like a depiction? It was like, here's one at an FBI site, but it's according to witnesses, so this isn't an actual photo, but the background is, but the graphic is fake.
1: It's, come on, the whole thing's ridiculous at this point, really.
7: I don't know.
1: Yeah. They're not a believer? About this, like 50 years, goes back to, In Search of Aliens, the one guy years ago made a big to-do about the pyramids, all created by aliens. Nothing new under the sun.
7: Are they going to come to Rhode Island first?
1: Huh? If they're anywhere, they're here. You seen the State House? You seen that Star Wars bar scene up there? 241, with regard to Jack Reed. Yeah, he was Debbie Downer this weekend. The Democrats rolled him out to make sure Trump doesn't get too much credit for anything. Notch it back, Senator Reed. Reed is a Secretary of Defense wannabe. Jack Reed could have been Secretary of Defense. Turned it down under several administrations. 225, old news, Hegseth is foolish. All right, thanks for keeping your tweets short, by the way. Short, pithy, hopefully witty, but we don't pay extra for witty. Let's see. 692, Biden liked aliens. He let them all into the country. No, those were illegal aliens. 323, with the stuff you're talking about, the old ancient Egypt, that was Eric von Daniken. Yes. Yes, I think he wrote a book in Search of Aliens, then it became like a semi-industry, documentaries and everything. Andrew is with us today.
7: I am.
1: Yes, Andrew was heard to say, every time I try to get out, they pull me back in.
7: That's right.
1: Yes, playing the part of Fredo was Andrew today. Andrew, welcome back.
7: Hello.
1: Nice to be with you.
7: Oh, yeah.
1: You're here because?
7: Because Tom's taking some much-needed time off.
1: Tom took a day off.
7: Yes.
1: All right.
7: So now you get me.
1: Nice to have you. How are you enjoying management?
7: It's got its ups and downs, but it's good for the most part.
1: Did they give you a peek? Did you get a look at what everybody's making around here?
7: No, I've not.
1: Did they give
7: you
1: that secret stuff?
7: No. Oh, well, only yours, but that's, you know.
1: Yeah. So Supposedly mine's on the internet.
7: Yeah. Is it real? What?
1: Yeah, you can Google it.
7: What, on Reddit?
1: Yeah, anywhere. No, just Google it. It's all over the place.
7: Wow.
1: All it's right. All wrong.
7: Just, I didn't know that would be public.
1: Nothing stopped the internet from putting stuff out.
7: That's
1: what he makes, what it is. It's all crazy stuff on the internet.
7: Wow, okay. All right, I'll have to take a look later.
1: 499. Hi, Gene. I went to Olive Garden on Friday night. Enjoyed it. Great food for a chain. Can I tell you, I've never been to an Olive Garden.
7: Where's there one around here?
1: Route 2.
7: Okay.
1: Route 2 in Warwick. It's next to the Smoky Bones that just closed.
7: Gotcha.
1: Restaurant for sale, turnkey operation. You want to go in the Smoky Bones? Yeah, I can't. How does an Olive Garden survive around here?
7: Are you surprised?
1: Of all the Italian chains, restaurants, how does an Olive Garden make it?
7: Of all the chains that we've seen come and go and the ones that are struggling, how the hell does Olive Garden still?
1: Well, something with these breadsticks.
7: The
1: people look crazy about the breadsticks. The salad, I think they like the salad.
7: Is it a salad bar or
1: no?
7: Because not many places do a salad bar anymore.
1: I've never been to one, but I hear they talk about the breadsticks and the salad. Hey, Olive Garden people, Seagulls, why do you go to Olive Garden?
7: Yeah, we need the experts on this.
1: In the land of Italian restaurants, with one on every corner, how do you go to Olive Garden? Wouldn't that be like a kind of an oddball place to make money in Rhode Island and then Olive Garden? So let me know at 438-9776. What's so great about Olive Garden that the thing hangs on?
7: Are they going to put one in the mall? Ask Paolino about that.
1: I don't know. Paolino's not going to put one in the mall. Paolino's got his own restaurant in the corner in this hotel. It's very good.
7: Oh, yeah. All right.
1: Oh, it's very good. It's kind of a New York look to it. I like it. Let's see. 438-9776. Tom has a weird voice today. He doesn't have hantavirus. Tom doesn't have hantavirus. He just wanted a day off.
7: Hantavirus.
1: It's over in the Canary Islands. The boat was ordered. That's pretty isolated.
7: And you know who's in the Canary Islands? The Pope.
1: He's in the Canary Islands?
7: We got to protect him. What the hell is he doing over there? Get him out now.
1: the Pope went to the Canary Islands?
7: That's what I'm pretty sure he was.
1: Yeah. He'll go anywhere but his home country.
7: Oh, yeah.
1: He'll go to the Canary Islands first. Before he comes back to Chicago. Remember they asked him the other day, if America plays, if the U.S. plays Peru in the World Cup, who would you root for? He said Peru.
7: Oh, you know what? Speaker, point of order, please. He's actually scheduled to go June 11th to the 12th. What I'm thinking of is that he thanked the Canary Islands for their patient hospitality.
1: Okay.
7: So he is not there yet. We're good. Leo's safe.
1: I think I would have known that.
7: Yeah. Sorry.
1: Yeah.
7: We're good.
1: Yeah, the canary in the coal mine. All right, let's get the Olive Garden wrap here. Why would you go to Olive Garden? 955, uncultured swine. which we're in no short supply around here, go to Olive Garden. Uncultured, isn't that a little severe, 955? 617, Olive Garden is not real Italian food. It's prepackaged Cisco-like food that's subpar. I would never go there. 559, family-style salad they keep refilling. Okay. I heard the salad is pretty tasty. 828, Olive Garden is the Irish idea of an Italian dinner. 640, Olive Garden is consistent day in and day out. The sauce also has flavor, and that is something many of the local Italian restaurants and pizza sauces lack. Oh, this is an Olive Garden aficionado. A lot of the local stuff is very bland. 743, wow. It's kid food friendly. So, in other words, kids are free to like act up over there. Kids act up.
7: Why they're not on all the iPads now? God, sitting at the table.
1: When we brought our kids to a restaurant, the minute they made a peep, I would grab them and I'd bring them right out.
7: Oh, that was it. Game over.
1: The minute they made a peep, grab them. I'd go right and stand in the vestibule till they calmed down. And brought them back in, which is something a lot of other parents don't do, including my own brother. He'd let him run all over the place. All right.
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18: A Better Life with Dr. Sanjay Gupta.
19: If you are the parent of an infant, it can be really hard to find baby foods that are truly healthy for your child. According to a new study out of UNC Chapel Hill, almost three-quarters of baby foods are ultra-processed and may contain additives that are linked to potential health problems later in life. The study's lead author said what shocked her was that the top ingredient in 71% of these baby foods wasn't a fruit or vegetable, it was one or more additives that babies' guts are not fully developed enough to be able to handle. Eating the right food at this stage of life is so important because this is when children begin developing dietary preferences for the rest of their lives. So take the extra time to look at the ingredient labels on the foods you are buying. You're going to want short lists and also ingredients that you recognize. I'm Dr. Sanjay Gupta, helping you live a better life.
20: At Ever Jamie's Coffee Corner, our coffee has caffeine, our muffins are cooked, and our services, well, we're here. Come on by for an

0: And 610 inbound under the speed limit from before the Atwell's overpass heading out to 95. I'm Robin Murphy with your right now traffic.
1: From the Seascape Lawn Care Weather Center.
2: After a wet start to our Monday, we'll see mostly cloudy skies today with a high of 65. Then skies will gradually clear tonight, though 40 to 44. Mostly sunny tomorrow and breezy at times, high 64. With WPRO's exclusive AccuWeather, I'm meteorologist Joe Lundberg.
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12: A better life with Dr. Sanjay Gupta.
13: If you are the parent of an infant, it can be really hard to find baby foods that are truly healthy for your child. According to a new study out of UNC Chapel Hill, almost three-quarters of baby foods are ultra-processed and may contain additives that are linked to potential health problems later in life. The study's lead author said what shocked her was that the top ingredient in 71% of these baby foods wasn't a fruit or vegetable, it was one or more additives that babies' guts are not fully developed enough to be able to handle. Eating the right food at this stage of life is so important because this is when children begin developing dietary preferences for the rest of their lives. So take the extra time to look at the ingredient labels on the foods you are buying. You're going to want short lists and also ingredients that you recognize. I'm Dr. Sanjay Gupta. helping you live a better life.

0: life.
1: JobLot, the home of crazy deals.
2: How do they do the crazy deal?
3: How do they do it? How does Mark do it, Gene?
2: How do you buy a pair of boots for $30?
3: Yeah.
2: And then I give you $30 in crazy money back.
3: Then he's got the job lot job done, right?
2: I mean, job lot job done.
3: There you go.
2: Yeah, so I was talking to Mark the other day. He's got 1,400 crazy deals on the website.
3: 1,400.
2: I said, I didn't know that.
3: Wow.
2: 1,400 crazy deals.
3: How do you keep track of it, Gene?
2: Whew. Anyway, speaking of crazy, Bill, any information? Was there a disturbance at Roger Williams Park involving a bunch of cops and a bunch of people?
3: I think I heard a little bit about it right now. Everybody's focused on the story right off Silver Spring this morning, right about now.
2: Well, that was that's the guy who was shot on the
3: top
2: tricycle.
3: Story, yeah. So, and there was also near South Water Street, there was a disturbance too last night.
2: South Water, that police might involve a stolen car.
3: Yeah.
2: A bunch of cops on South Water.
3: Yeah.
2: Some kind of disturbance at Roger Williams in the park.
3: Jeez.
2: And we had a murder on Swift Street by Silver Spring in the Charles section.
3: Yeah.
2: All right. Hey, Providence on a Monday. Good morning, Bill. It is a Monday morning.
3: Let's go, Gene.

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1: From the Rye-Hi Home Improvement Specialist News Center, this is the WPR News at 7 o'clock. Good morning, Silver String Street, back open here in Providence. The young man was shot to death there, apparently on a three-wheeler, early this morning on Swift Street, just off Silver Spring.
2: They are towing away what looks like to be a three-wheel motorbike, and we do know information now. We did get confirmed that a man in his early 20s, he was on that bike, and unfortunately he was shot and killed. No word yet on any suspects or arrest.
1: It's Channel 10's Kennedy Buck on the scene in Providence. Word from the White House this morning, President calling the Iranian response to the U.S. one-page to end the war totally unacceptable. Here's ABC's Sophie Flay with more.
3: The President saying, I have just read the response from Iran's so-called representatives. I don't like it. Totally unacceptable. The U.S. proposal called for Iran to reopen the Strait of Hormuz. In exchange, the U.S. would ease its blockade of Iranian ports for a 30-day period when both sides could negotiate a full deal. Iran's response reportedly included a demand to end the war and lift oil sanctions. With the strait still closed, global oil prices jumped more than 3% overnight.
1: That's the chef's girl, ABC's Sophie Flay, reporting this morning. There's word that two more passengers on that cruise ship are positive for the hantavirus. One American, one French. They say a third of passengers as well is now showing symptoms. WPR business coverage continues now. Overseas markets mixed after records were set last week. Oil prices up 2% in the night after the business in Iran. The president calling their response totally unacceptable. Right now, Wall Street's futures are edging lower. Let's bring aboard Nathan Bove from SOA Financial this morning as he joins us again with the Money Talk Morning Market Preview.
4: Good morning. Major U.S. equity indices were positive last week. However, the rally over the last month or so has not been broad-based. The S&P 500 finished the week on Friday up just under 1%, and the Dow was essentially flat. But it was the NASDAQ outperforming, gaining close to 2.5%. No surprise as to why. The tech sector, and specifically semiconductor-related stocks, have been soaring. One popular ETF that tracks those stocks was up nearly 12% on the week and has now risen 73% on the year. But it was hard to find big winners outside of tech last week. Markets were also reacting to a fairly decent April jobs report that the government put out on Friday. The Bureau of Labor Statistics reported that non-farm payrolls rose by a seasonally adjusted 115,000 for the month, down from the 185,000 created in an unusually strong March, but more than double what consensus estimates were calling for. I'm Nathan Bove of the SOA Financial Group. 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
1: And finally, one transportation secretary being criticized by a former transportation secretary. Pete Buttigieg has emerged, calling Sean Duffy's reality show, The Great American Road Trip, out of touch. This is a celebration of the U.S. 250th anniversary. In fact, Buttigieg calls it brutally out of touch. They criticize it as a multi-month taxpayer-funded road trip. Sean Duffy says that zero taxpayer dollars were spent on that road trip. WPR News Time is 7:03. It's time again for WPRO Sports. Red Sox going to have the fills in for the first of three tomorrow night. This is after Sunday's rain-shortened 4-1 series finale loss to the Rays at Fenway.
5: You know, I think we could do better, giving ourselves more chances. That's been much better here as of late, but today just not enough big chances for us.
1: Let's skip for Chad Tracy. Yankees rough weekend in Milwaukee. They were walked off by the Brewers 4-3. Three-game series sweep. They'll be at Camden Yards tonight against the Orioles in Baltimore. The Knicks completing a four-game sweep of the Sixers, a 144-114 rout in Philly. Other playoff news, the T-Wolves have evened up the Spurs. Victor Wembanyama ejected from that game. On the ice, the Habs up on the Sabres 2-1 after a game 3 win at Buffalo. The Ducks and Golden Knights even Steven this morning. Anaheim, a Game 4 win late in the night. WPR News Time is 7:04.
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7: 195 eastbound, a little bit of a slowdown between the highway and the Washington Bridge. Westbound heavy, but moving past Broadway. 95 still not looking too bad. We do have some more volume, but no major delays getting in and out of the Providence area. Under the speed limit on the 610 inbound from right before the Toby Street overpass heading out to 95. 138 westbound, brief slowdown through the work zones on the Jamestown Bridge. I'm Robin Murphy with your Right Now Traffic.
1: 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The WPRO AccuWeather forecast. The rain is gone. We'll have a sunny day today. Temperatures in the low 60s. We'll stay there tomorrow after a chilly night tonight. Increasing cloud Wednesday. Periods of rain coming up on our Thursday. That rain could linger into Friday. It's going to turn a lot warmer.
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13: Volare. 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
15: Where'd we land on that?
13: I don't know.
15: Was it like
13: cruise
15: textures?
13: Ships and everything else? I don't know how we got to Olive Garden. 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Some of them. 580 says all those restaurants have processed food, but the price can't be beat. 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
13: 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The place was packed. Outside until 7. And even after that, at the Attleboro location.
15: Mother's Day specials, right?
13: Mother's Day specials. 743, pasta with butter. 300 says, Mike's Kitchen has the best red sauce. Well, I will vouch for that. Mike's Kitchen, authentic. Yep, I go there a lot. Let's see, 323 says, everything at Olive Garden has way too much salt, if you call that flavor.
15: That's believable.
13: Another one, 255, if you think excessive salt is flavor, you go to Olive Garden. 316, same deal with Red Lobster. Why would you go there when you live in New England? And yet these places survive. Not Red Lobster, not so much.
15: Yeah, aren't
13: the
15: they?
13: Rocks, right?
15: They're
13: the
15: done, right?
13: Know whether to allow the all-you-can-eat shrimp anymore. He brought it back as an experiment. Olive Garden, endless soup and salad, pretty good. And the fettuccine alfredo was great comfort food. Well, how could you screw that up? 298, my wife loves Olive Garden. I don't know why. 201, why would I go to Olive Garden when I could stay home and microwave my own meals? Here's a 497. Olive Garden is the Spirit Airlines of Italian restaurants.
15: Oh,
13: that's below the belt.
15: Too soon.
13: Spirit Airlines. Hundreds of planes are sidelined. They're lined up on the far side of airports across the country.
16: That is correct.
13: Yes. And there's a crowdsourcing effort now to raise enough money to buy the thing out of bankruptcy. And so if you want to be part owner of Spirit Airline, there's an effort on the internet to do that.
15: You going
13: to
15: get in on that?
13: No.
15: No, you don't want to get in the airline Spirit business? Speaking of
13: airlines... I should get Frank Terranova. We should fly Spirit to an Olive Garden, like in Florida or something. We'll give you the review.
15: Just the worst possible one?
13: Yeah. Like outside Disney somewhere?
15: Speaking of Spirit, did you see what happened with Frontier out in Denver?
13: Yes.
15: How the hell does that happen?
13: Well, the guy jumped the fence, they said.
15: Oh, my God.
13: Some guy jumped the fence at the airport, and he wandered onto the runway, and he wandered in front of a departing Frontier Airlines flight that sucked him into the engine.
17: The Frontier flight was taking off when it hit a person crossing the runway while walking. We still don't know why or how the person got on the runway. DIA says they climbed over a 12-foot fence, which had barbed wire at the top, and was hit just 2 minutes later. DIA does not believe that the person was an airport employee.
13: Guy got over the fence. And I don't know if he suicide by plane. You had to see the plane coming. And it hit the engine, went right into the engine. That's, and then they had to evacuate the plane and everything.
15: I don't, like smoke was filling the cabin, yeah, and everything.
13: Oh, there's video. God. Well, there's video of everything.
15: Oh, yeah. No, you can see it.
13: Video of everything. Listen, we're going to get a lot of video from China this week. That's the top story on Action News. President's going to China, or China. We're going to China. He lands Wednesday night. China's exactly 12 hours ahead of us. Okay, so it's 7:11 at night in China. Trump better sleep on the plane over. Get a little rest over there. He's got to deal with Xi. Why are we going there? Why aren't we going there? He's going there for a whole host of reasons. Trade and war and peace and Xi acting up and tariffs and tariffs on, tariffs off. It's a big agenda.
18: The fact is that President Trump and President Xi have very close relationships, and President Trump puts American workers and American businesses first. I can remember once my friend, Secretary Howard Letnik, sort of joked about how he's the most successful soybean salesman in American history. And yeah, what's going on, I think, is that we're going to have this trip with two leaders that are extremely close with one another, and we're going to be making deals. Exactly how those deals look will depend on, you know, how the meetings progress. But my expectation, given the strong relationship between the two presidents, is that there'll be lots of good news for American workers and firms.
13: Is that right? That's the National Economics Council Director Kevin Hassett speaking for the administration. Speaking for the Democrats, Jack Reed, wandering into enemy territory over the weekend on Fox News Sunday. Good for Senator Reed. Go ahead.
19: Well, President Trump is going into this meeting
16: terribly weakened. He has involved ourselves in a conflict with Iran. There's a stalemate now. The Iranians are holding 20% of the world's oil at risk. They've been stopped it. And China, as you pointed out, is doing quite well because of their alternate energy investments, because of their coal supplies, because of their huge stockpile. So the president is going to Xi in his position of weakness, not strength.
13: Jack Reed playing the part of Debbie Downer for the Democrats. Get out there and knock this stuff down, huh? Trump's not going to get anything done.
16: Well, I think this is a meeting where one country, the United States, is involved in a very difficult conflict with is cutting off 20% of the oil of the world. It's affecting worldwide. As you point out previously, China is weathering probably better than most countries. The other situation is that we're seeing at home significant gas prices, significant increases in grocery prices and in all sorts of prices for the American home, and the American people are significantly concerned about this conflict with Iran. So that's not a strong position to be in when you're talking to an economic and a geopolitical rival.
13: Well, Senator Reid on Fox News. Good for him. Some Democrats won't go on Fox. Go on. You can handle them. Senator Reid, handle 10 news conferences. Can handle Fox. All right, Senator Reid speaking for the Democrats on China. China. I'll tell you, if the Chinese, if we ever allow their electric cars in here, boy, it's game over for us. They've got these electric cars. Dream come true or something? Some kind of a dream. And they're unbelievable. And cheap. But, I mean, it's like BMW quality. Mercedes quality. Build your dream, I think. BYD.
15: Don't they got the robots, too? Didn't they just have that large robot marathon? Was that in China?
13: Yeah, recently? Probably them. But yeah. The electric cars are absolutely stunning. Luxurious. Finely made. We won't let them in. Because if we ever do, it's game over. That's how nice they are. Other countries are letting them in, but we won't let them in. Got like 100% tariff on them. We just keep them out. All right, so big week coming up Wednesday. Trump arrives on Wednesday night in Beijing, China, which is 12 hours ahead of us. With regard to the war in Iran, unclear. They say this shaky ceasefire is still holding, and yet the Iranians came back over the weekend and said, we don't agree. No, we're not giving up our nuclear ambitions. Trump says, I can't believe the, you know, they say one thing, then they go to the media, say another thing. Trump sounds like, so I'm going to probably give it a day or two more, and then we're going to start bombing the hell out of them again. So, I mean, for all, and then he, at one point he says, there's no Navy, there's no Air Force, there's nothing left. And why are we negotiating with them if there's nothing left?
19: So is it accurate to say you think the combat operations are over and done?
20: I didn't say that. I said they are defeated, but that doesn't mean they're done. We could go in for two more weeks and do every single target. We have certain targets that we wanted to, and we've done probably 70% of them. But we have other targets that we could conceivably hit. But even if we didn't do that, you know, that would just be final touches. But even if we didn't do that, it would take them many years to rebuild.
13: Here's more from ABC News.
21: I think the most likely option at this stage, given the complexity of this, is that they might have said, yes, but. We don't know what those caveats might be, but we do know from US officials that even in this document, the US wanted some kind of wording on the nuclear question, the future status of Iran's nuclear program, even though the full resolution of that sticking point, the major block in these negotiations to end the war, would be actually deferred into a subsequent 30-day negotiating period if this initial deal can be done.
13: Doesn't look very promising. Maybe that's Wall Street has decided to back off things for a while. Friday was flat on the Dow. Today it's absolutely flat, no action. They're going to wait and see. Wait and see if we resume the bombing again. Doesn't look too good. On 60 Minutes last night, Bibi Netanyahu, the Israeli prime minister, said, yeah, you're probably going to go in, maybe with ground troops, and grab the uranium. Yeah, it's deep in the mountain. The only way you could do that is probably with U.S. ground troops.
22: How do you envision the highly enriched uranium will be removed from Iran?
23: You go in and you take it out.
22: With what? Special forces from Israel, special forces of the United States?
0: Well, I'm not going to talk about military means, but what President Trump has said to me, I want to go in there. And I think it can be done physically. That's not the problem. If you have an agreement and you go in and you take it out, why not? That's the best way.
22: What if?
13: Just go and grab it. Trump put his floor sign shoes on. Go and grab it. Senator Reid, they're making it easy for you, serving it up. What do you think about Iran this week? Senator Reid speaking for the Democrats on Fox News Sunday over the weekend.
16: They are also, I think, in a situation where their nuclear facilities are very difficult to disrupt, destroy. And I don't think they're going to just gladly sort of give off their nuclear potential. Well, we have to have an agreement. If we could get back to the JCPOA, and I don't think we can, that would be a huge success for the president.
13: Let's go to the other war with Ukraine and Russia. Believe it or not, that one's easy to understand today. Putin is talking ending the war, and so is Zelensky. And they're crediting Trump with brokering at least a temporary ceasefire in that particular war.
2: And as the war drags on, the cost for the Russian public rises. New draconian internet restrictions in Russia, also justified on security grounds, are proving deeply unpopular because of the negative impact they have on people's daily lives. But President Putin's prediction that his war on Ukraine was coming to an end came after a scaled-down World War II Victory Day celebration this weekend. For the first time in years, no Russian military hardware was present on Moscow's Red Square because of the security risk, namely from Ukrainian drones. It's a reminder that victory for Putin in Ukraine remains elusive.
13: The Draconians, I think they're at my wedding, Andrew. Diane's Armenian cousins, the Draconians. It is 7:20. When we come back, Senator Kelly under investigation again by the Pentagon. They're going to get this guy one way or another. That's next.
3: Good morning. Hi.
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7: 195 eastbound gets a little bit heavy between the highway and the Washington Bridge. Not a major backup, though. Westbound, moderate volume past Broadway. Both sides of 95. We've got some volume, but no major hangups right now getting in and out of the capital city. Heavy but moving. 610 inbound past Dean Street heading towards 95. In the Bay State, 95 northbound, we've got heavy volume with a handful of slowdowns starting before 295 heading up past 495. I'm Robin Murphy with your Right Now Traffic.
6: From the Seascape Lawn Care Weather Center.
23: After a wet start to our Monday, we'll see mostly cloudy skies today with a high of 65. Then skies will gradually clear tonight, though 40 to 44. Mostly sunny tomorrow and breezy at times, high 64. It's WP.
11: How did I lose weight? And I did. Lean, right here. I did. 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
26: This is not COVID, Jake, and we don't want to treat it like COVID. We don't want to cause a public panic over this. We want to treat it with the hantavirus protocols that we're successful in containing outbreaks in the past.
13: Hantavirus. People talk about this over the weekend. Hantavirus. It originates from rodents. This is what Gene Hackman died of. Remember him and his wife? They found the bodies out there in the house. Been dead for weeks. Yeah, Gene Hackman died of this. It's communicable. So if you get a case of it on a cruise ship, it's going to spread. And that's what we've been following for about a week and a half now. This cruise ship that was floating around the world with hantavirus. Now, three people died. And right, the latest is, yes, an American who was on the cruise ship has hantavirus. This is just crossing from ABC. They've confirmed one more case.
25: 17 Americans and one British passenger on board a cruise ship, the site of that deadly hantavirus outbreak, are expected to arrive in Omaha, Nebraska. Earlier in the day, disembarking the MV Hondius anchored off Tenerife in small groups. The Americans then loaded onto buses, giving a wave as they headed towards their flights. Officials initially said no one on board had any symptoms of hantavirus. Allison Kosick, ABC News, New York.
13: Yeah, but now they confirm one American has it. All right, so they're on this cruise ship. Hantavirus breaks out. Three people died on the ship. And then they wouldn't let the thing come in anywhere because they're isolating it. They sent it over to the Canary Islands, which is isolated. They kept it offshore of the Canary Islands. They've evacuated 17 Americans. One of them now, they say, has hantavirus. They put them on a plane to Nebraska. So when they get to Nebraska, then they'll be quarantined to make sure they're safe to re-enter population. In the meantime, there's a couple of cases in New Jersey and cases in other states. Hantavirus on the cruise ships. Bad week and a half for the cruise ships. In Florida, one floating around Florida has neurovirus, which can be a mess.
27: The Caribbean Princess will be docking here at Port Canaveral on Monday. Now, I want to be very clear. There is a distinct difference between what we're talking about and the hantavirus. These cruise passengers are ill with norovirus. The Centers for Disease Control says norovirus is extremely contagious. It's sometimes referred to as a stomach bug. The CDC says most people who get it start feeling better in anywhere from 1 to 3 days. But get this, 102 of the more than 3,000 passengers on this ship are sick, and 13 crew members on top of that. They've been at sea since April 28th. They left from Port Everglades.
13: Running out of buckets on that ship. At the most of last week, we had they made a bunch of arrests on other cruise ships, including a Disney cruise liner.
15: Oh, yeah.
13: Had pedophiles working for Disney and on the cruise ships.
15: Sick in multiple ways.
13: It is sick, isn't it? It's a sick world out there.
15: It is.
13: No, it is. It really is. Gas prices, not where we want them to be. UFOs, you see that one over the weekend? UFOs? Yeah, UFOs. Elon doesn't believe the UFOs. I think I'm with him. The UFOs look suspiciously like all the UFOs we've seen in the movies. Flying saucers, little green Martians.
28: Many leading astrophysicists remain skeptical.
29: Just because you see something and you don't know what it is, you can't then say it must be aliens visiting from outer space.
28: The documents date back to the 1940s, including an FBI report from an Air Force colonel reporting a flying disc. More recent reports from fighter pilots. This diagram from people who claim they witnessed a cigar-shaped object. And a 2023 video of three concentric circles flying in unison.
13: I don't know. If Elon doesn't believe it, I don't think I'm going to believe it. All right, it's coming up on 7:30. Hey, 8 o'clock, we're going to do Ask the Registry, which is part of our continuing constituent service. Bud Craddock's going to come on, so if you want to get in, dial in early at 438-9776, just before we start at 8 o'clock.
30: Oh, and, I love that.
13: If Bud's in a good mood, he'll give you some concierge service. So that's coming up today, 8 o'clock. Pregunta al registrar. Ask the registrar. In the meantime, Bill Havman's waiting in the wings. We got a lot of local news to get to, including a shooting on Swift Street, Providence. Trouble on South Water Street. Disturbance in Roger Williams Park. And more media coverage of how unsafe the mall might be, despite Joe Paolino's promise to turn it around. And it's his now, and he's got to turn it around. All right, Bill, good morning.
8: Hey, Gene, good morning, too. Hey, Gene, more families fighting in the news, too. This is the WFR News at 7:30. Gene, you've seen this. The Providence Journal reports that Alex Anani founder Carolyn Raffaellen is suing her sister, accusing her of siphoning off their father's jewelry business. Been one thing after another, the aftermath, the rise and fall of Alex Anani. Outside of New York, bullets sending a mayoral candidate ducking for cover. This is in Paterson, New Jersey on Sunday, where eight people were shot.
9: Multiple people got shot right here. My office is a block away from here. I was working with all my volunteers and I hear all the shooting, so it was scary. I mean, it just, the city's out of control.
8: Well, it's not even safe for a guy running for mayor at Paterson, New Jersey, which is just outside of New York. Entertainment news this morning. The Devil Wears a Prada tops at the box. That's the second straight week. The Fonz is telling graduates of Boston's Emerson College to find your gift and give it to the world. Henry Winkler back at his alma mater giving the commencement speech over the weekend. In WPR Sports, Red Sox 4-1 speaking of Boston. 4-1 series finale lost to the Rays on Sunday afternoon. They'll have the fills in starting tomorrow night for the first of three. The Yankees swept away by the Brewers. They were walked off Sunday afternoon, 4-3 at Milwaukee. They're headed to Camden Yards tonight. It's a nine-game stretch of games away from the Bronx. 1-3 against the Orioles. They'll be in Queens this weekend for Subway Series of the Year as the Yankees take on the Mets. WPR News time, 7:31.
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7: 95 southbound, running a little under the speed limit now. We've got very heavy volume between the Pawtucket S curves and downtown Providence. Northbound 95 gets heavy around the Thurber's Avenue curve. 195 eastbound, slow from the highway to the Washington Bridge work zone. Westbound, you've got moderate to heavy volume right through East Providence. 610 inbound, slow moving once again from right around the Toby Street overpass heading out towards 95. I'm Robin Murphy with your right now traffic.
8: 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The WPRO AccuWeather forecast. Rain is over. It'll be eventually a sunny day today. Temperatures headed to the low 60s. We'll stay in the 60s tomorrow in the sunshine after we dip tonight into the 40s. It'll be chilly tonight. Increasing clouds on the way Wednesday. Periods of rain Thursday, lingering into Friday. And then looks like there's a pattern shift in the weather. It's going to turn warmer as we head into next week, and it may be warm all of next week with temperatures approaching.
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8: Oh, this song, Gene.
13: Baubles, Bangles, and
8: it,
13: Beads.
8: It was infamous in The Sopranos.
13: Yeah, okay, this is the Alex Anani story. Baubles, Bangles, and Beads. Bracelets and stuff. Bill, it was hot when it was hot.
8: Gene, there was nothing hotter, was
13: nothing
8: it?
13: Nothing hotter than Alex Anani.
8: No.
13: Wow.
8: The fall continues, Gene.
13: But what a... somebody's got to write a book about them.
8: I think they have, haven't they?
13: There's been magazine articles.
8: Yeah.
13: Nobody's written the full book.
8: Oh, boy.
13: Because that's a story.
8: Oh, the intrigue, too.
13: Yeah, I mean, Carolyn Raphaelian, right?
8: Yeah.
13: She got the idea. It was her idea for the clasp.
8: Billion-dollar empire.
13: The way the bracelet worked.
8: Yeah.
13: It was her idea.
8: Yeah.
13: And she was using recycled metals and banging out chums, like Cracker Jack chum, banging them out.
8: Yeah.
13: By the millions.
8: Millions and millions.
13: Yeah. Right? And everybody, she made billions.
8: Everybody wanted.
13: Literally, I think, who was it? Time Magazine or somebody had her on the cover.
8: I think it was Forbes.
13: One of the
8: Fortune.
13: Richest women in the world.
8: Yeah, billions.
13: At the time.
8: Yeah.
13: Whether it's on paper, wherever it is, she qualified.
8: Mm-hmm.
13: Right? And the thing was rolling along, expanding.
8: She's buying things, too.
13: Buying vineyards and opening up a tea shop and all this stuff, right? Yeah. And then, bang, the whole thing fell apart.
8: Things changed.
13: And she was eventually kicked out of her own company.
8: Yeah.
13: You believe this?
8: Yeah.
13: And that was at the auction. What was left of the company moved into the old Stanley Bostitch plant in East Greenwich.
8: That's been empty for a while, too, huh?
13: Which is
8: it's a Hulk.
13: Used to make the staples. I think they made nails there, too.
8: Yeah.
13: Big, big place.
15: That's where it was when I worked there for a year.
13: You worked at Alex and Honey?
15: Oh, yeah. I was there.
13: I didn't know you ever told me that.
8: I never told
15: you. I told you.
13: What were you doing?
15: I worked in the, this was during COVID, when I worked in the warehouse.
8: Oh.
15: That was my day job. Yep.
13: Did you put that on your resume?
15: Oh, yeah, it's there.
13: So what were you doing over there?
15: I was operating the forklift.
13: Right.
15: Doing inventory, all that kind of stuff.
8: Oh, so this guy over here.
15: Oh, yeah.
13: That?
8: Did you feed the geese while you were there, too? A lot of geese up here.
13: Yeah, that's true.
15: I still have, I'll send you a picture, I still have my Alex Nani, like, official, like, forklift certified, like, ID card they give you.
13: Right.
8: Oh, you're safe now.
13: Okay, so I know just where you were. If you're looking at the building, they had the left end of it.
8: They did.
15: Yep.
13: Right?
8: For
13: and
8: a while.
13: That was like the reincarnation. She had an office there. Did you ever see her coming and going?
15: No, I never saw her.
13: You never saw her?
15: No. I mean, I worked during the pandemic, so like it was still like everything was kind of like we were the only ones there. Like everybody corporate was back home.
13: Okay.
15: But the one side of like away from like the actual operation,
13: yeah,
15: the amount of random crap that she had on the other side of the warehouse was astonishing.
13: You mean her own personal stuff?
15: Like stuff through the company that was probably on display at other places. Like there were like knights armor like on display like on certain
13: Well, she was a big collector, antique collector and stuff like that.
15: Yeah.
13: Well, she still has Belcourt Castle.
15: Oh, does she?
13: So maybe the knights and armor were headed over there but never made it.
8: She still has the vineyard, Gene? You think she still has the Conet River? Or whatever.
15: She sold it, right?
13: I think she sold that.
8: Yeah, probably got a good price.
13: So let's just go. This is Alex Anani.
8: Good price for that. Yeah, she's suing her sister, Gene. That's the story.
13: So that's the latest. But before we get to that, which belt? I mean, it's every family has stuff like that.
8: Yeah, right? Well.
13: So she hits upon this idea with the bracelet clasp, and it's a springy kind of a clasp. She's credited with it, with coming up with the way this thing worked.
8: Mm.
13: And then the charms, and then they just took it, caught fire.
8: Sure did.
13: And she is selling these things unbelievable, and then they're expanding. All Giovanni Ferrosi gets involved in this. Remember him?
8: Sure. Oh, of course. Ran for governor, right? Yeah.
13: She hooked up with him, and then this is the highlight of everything. And they expand, and they're opening stores. And I was down in like Aruba. There's like stores in Aruba, stores all over the place.
8: 50 of them, right? So,
13: yeah. And then bang, the bloomers off the rose.
8: Yeah, taste change, right?
13: The whole thing falls apart. She gets foreign investors involved. They eventually, I think, take the whole thing over. They kick her. Fast forward, they kick her out of her own company.
8: Mm.
13: And then fast forward, things are on the rocks. They pulled out of the last spot they were in, which was this Stanley Bostitch plant, like undercover at night. Because I was talking to the guy who owns the place. He said, yeah, they left. I didn't even know. They pulled out, like, you know, undercover at night. And what was left behind was auctioned off by Sal Corio, the famous auctioneer.
8: Yeah, sure.
13: Listen, if Sal is lurking outside your yard,
8: never
13: it's not
8: good.
13: No. If you see Sal out there, it's not good.
8: Sal, run the other way.
13: So Sal is left with the task of ticketing and tagging everything left, and everything goes up for sale, and the company is still in business in some form online.
8: Yeah.
13: But she was out, and the whole it's like as fast as it rose, it had an equally meteoric collapse.
8: Yeah, 10 years, right, maybe?
13: Right?
8: Probably
13: yeah,
8: less.
13: It just was a shame. And then you know what it is, Bill? I mean, it had magic.
8: It did.
13: When it was new.
8: Yeah.
13: The kids wanted it.
8: Oh, they want your girls, right?
13: The girls, they wanted.
15: The Bengals were huge in high school.
13: And the brilliance was you had to get more than one.
8: Yeah, sure. Oh, yeah. A bunch, yeah.
13: You had to wear them stacked. So that was another great marketing thing.
8: Oh, boy.
13: And the stuff was cheap to make. I talked to a guy in the jewelry business. He said, you're talking nothing to make these things.
8: Right.
13: Like, it was old stuff that they recycled it.
8: Yeah.
13: And the market was unbelievable. A couple of 1,000% markup.
8: Rhode Island
13: the stuff was cheap. Yeah. I mean, the box was maybe more than, you know, the box of the cotton. Anyway, so hey, good for her, right? She made a ton of money. And then you're right, Bill. She bought the vineyard.
8: Cheese and Javas, yeah.
13: And then when the whole thing fell apart, she even came back with another incarnation called Alchemy or something.
8: Yeah.
13: She's still out there. So now, fast forward, what's the latest, Bill? She's suing her sister?
8: Yeah, the Journal reports this one. She's suing her sister.
13: Because the sister, she's saying the sister...
8: siphoned off money from their father's jewelry
13: From the
8: business.
13: Father's yeah. old jewelry business.
8: According to the Journal. It's a long
13: and
8: story.
13: And her niece is ripping her off with a concept?
8: Yes,
13: that's also in there?
8: Something like that.
13: The niece,
8: well.
13: The niece has got something, Air and Anchor or something? And she said, that's too close to Alex and Ani.
15: Ani and Alex.
13: Yeah. So they're fighting in court.
8: Oh, boy.
13: And, Bill, it's not Charmed. Turns out in the end, it's less than Charmed.
8: Could you imagine any of our family fights on the news? It's never good, right, Gene?
13: Yeah, no. Oh, well, listen, we've had a few in my...
8: Can pick your friends, but not your family, right, Gene?
13: No. Whoever gets the old lady's ear at the end, though, that's a guaranteed.
15: Do you guys remember her Liberty Copper line? There were pallets of that stuff when I was there.
8: Didn't work out as well.
13: Liberty Copper was... She got a contract for the Statue of Liberty...
15: Yeah, she got
13: Centennial, I believe.
15: Yeah, she got parts.
13: She bought
15: of the
13: old copper.
15: Yes, yeah.
13: When they refurbished the Statue of Liberty, they took the old copper sheeting off.
15: Right.
13: She bought that, and she was cranking out Liberty charms.
15: Yeah. Yeah,
13: I got a few of those at the auction.
15: Oh yeah, there were tons. Nobody bought.
13: They threw those in. I think. Get this garbage out of here, will you?
15: Do you want to take these?
8: Auction anything,
15: Gene? No, I'm good. No. I'm sorry. Let me rephrase that. Can you take these?
13: Could you do us a favor and get these crap out of here?
15: Oh my God!
13: Yeah.
8: What a saga, Gene.
13: Andrew, I didn't know you worked there.
15: Oh yeah,
13: you're a forklift operator.
15: Yep.
13: At Alex and Ani, before they scrammed in the middle of the night.
15: Oh yeah.
13: You didn't help them that scram, did you?
15: You know, I was actually, towards the end of my tenure there, we were wrapping up. They had, like, a bunch of scraps of copper, stuff they had material that they had not used that they were selling off as scrap. But a lot of it was all that all that copper.
8: Oh, boy.
15: So I was banking out pallets of that and just rifling it off.
8: They didn't stiff you, did they, in the end?
13: Did you get paid?
8: Yeah.
15: I did. You know what? I got like a I forget what it was, but because the last month that I was there, that's when they filed for Chapter 11.
13: Okay.
15: And of course, they give you
8: the bank with that one.
15: They bring everybody in. This is all fine. Yep. This is all good.
13: This is like, remember, Bill, the Iranian spokesman, you know,
8: Baghdad bomb?
13: Iraqi.
8: Yeah.
13: The Iraqi spokesman.
8: It's like the Naked Gun. Nothing to see, people, when the fireworks
13: You see the American soldiers behind them. There's nothing to see here. Go ahead.
15: So it's like the scene in Animal House. All is well.
13: All right.
8: So disperse.
13: They bring you together to give you what? The bad news?
15: Well, no, it was good news.
8: All good, Gene.
15: It's fine. Chapter 11. It's all good.
13: It's reorganization. Hey, we know something about that.
8: A little bit about that.
13: We do. Yeah, there'll be a couple over here. We know something about that. Go ahead.
15: I got paid and everything.
8: Good.
13: Right.
15: But there was one thing where I found out that, so I originally got hired to be in, not in receiving, but in like shipping, so packaging actual orders.
13: Okay.
15: They moved me to receiving.
13: Because you showed so much promise.
15: Because I showed so much, exactly. So, yeah, they moved me over there, and I found out that as a forklift operator doing all these things, I should have been getting paid more than minimum wage. And so when I went to the HR director at the time, I forget her name, oh, boy, she was not happy with me.
13: That you found out?
15: Oh, she was like, who are you talking to? And I was like, first of all, look.
13: Talking to.
15: I'm not stupid. Like, I realize that the more responsibility you are given, you should be, especially forklift. Operating a forklift, I went and said, well, I think I should be getting a little more.
13: Hey, those are dangerous. You know, you got to know what you're doing with a forklift.
15: Yeah.
8: Look at this guy over here, Gene. He knows his price.
13: Yeah.
8: Right?
13: Oh,
8: yeah. Sure.
15: Yeah.
13: So you drive. How did you learn to operate the forklift? Did they teach you?
15: Yeah, they taught me there.
13: Yeah.
15: Yeah.
8: I wouldn't know how to do that.
15: First, they teach you on the sitting one, and then, which is a boring machine to use.
13: Right.
15: Can't have as much fun on that.
13: Yeah.
15: And then we had three ones that you stand up on and you operate.
13: Okay.
15: So that's the one that I used more often.
13: Interesting.
15: A little bit more fun driving those. Right. You do a little bit more.
13: So, but you were they were still selling stuff when you were there.
15: They were, yeah. No, they were. You know, they were still firing out orders.
13: You see, Billy, the promise of it was that even though the stuff had worn out its welcome, like around here, every time they rolled it out some distance away, the magic happened again.
8: Yeah, it would. A little less, but...
13: It kind of kept it going. Like, Wisconsin would find out about it. And the kids in Wisconsin would go crazy about it.
8: Yeah.
13: And then it eventually made its way to the West Coast. And then just...
8: Yeah.
13: Somebody's got to write a book about that.
15: And then that led into other deals where, like, you were selling Patriots, Bengals, and Disney-themed ones.
13: Yes.
15: Then it blew up with everything. Get a Bengal for everything.
13: Bill, then there's Giovanni Ferrosi.
8: What a story. He was famous.
13: This is an oddball thing. You know who she got involved with?
8: Garagos, right?
13: Garagos.
8: Yeah, the lawyer, the celebrity
13: Mark
8: lawyer.
13: Mark Garagos, the famous divorce / Michael Jackson lawyer in California. She's supposedly out of the fundraiser, meets him. Next thing you know, she brings him back. He gets involved in Alex Anani. Michael Jackson's lawyer is running Alex Anani at some point.
8: Well,
13: this is really bizarre.
8: It's something.
13: Right?
8: He was in at the end, though.
13: He was there at the end.
8: Yeah, it was the end.
13: And then foreign guys got involved in the end.
8: Yeah.
13: And then they wound up throwing her out. Which, by the way, Bill, is not uncommon in business.
8: It sometimes happens,
13: you know who was
8: right?
13: thrown out of his own company?
8: Steve Jobs, right?
13: Steve Jobs.
8: Yeah, sure.
13: The guy who invented Apple Computer, they bounced him out.
8: They threw him out.
13: The guy who did Men's Warehouse?
8: Oh, Cy?
13: The original guy?
8: Oh, not Cy. Cy Spurlock. Sims. That was a Sims.
13: You're going to love the way you look, that guy?
8: Yeah, they threw him out, too.
13: Remember
8: right?
13: They got the beard? They threw him out.
8: How about Arthur T., the market basket?
13: Arthur T. DeBolis.
8: Arthur T. Right.
15: He just got tossed.
13: He got tossed out of his own market basket.
8: Tossed twice. It's the second
15: time. Now back, right?
13: You want to talk about a family, huh?
8: Oh, jeez.
13: Arthur T. and the sisters.
8: What about Thanksgiving suppers like that?
13: Now, Arthur T. was the hero of supermarket land.
8: He was, yeah. They loved him.
13: Right? The workers loved Arthur T.
15: Big union guy.
8: Yeah.
13: Yeah, I mean, he was fighting with his other cousin, right? He was also named Arthur.
8: Yeah, that's right.
13: That was the original fight, and Arthur T. prevailed. I mean, the cousin got money and everything.
8: Yeah.
13: He bailed out. Arthur T. took the thing, and it's rolling along. They're coming to Johnston. They came to Rhode Island.
8: Then
13: Market Basket.
8: Yeah.
13: And then, was this going back a year ago or
8: the
13: 6 months ago?
8: Yeah, the sisters want him out.
13: The sisters controlled the board. They fired him.
1: That's smart!
13: Yeah, no, they fired Arthur T. Now, Phil, I've been talking to people, you know, about this story.
8: It's not over yet,
13: Gene. Some people think it's not over.
8: Yeah.
13: Arthur T. may come back.
8: What a saga, Gene.
13: You know, all he needs is money to buy the sisters out.
8: Mm.
13: Isn't that something? They threw him out.
8: The way it goes, Gene.
13: Market Basket.
8: Mm.
13: People love that one, too. You know what it is? It's clean, Bill.
8: It is. Very
13: Market
8: nice.
13: Basket is very clean and orderly.
8: Nice job. It is.
13: I mean, they're not reinventing the wheel.
8: It's a little big.
13: You go in there, it looks like a supermarket.
8: I feel like I'm wandering around in there. Yeah, they don't know where anything is.
15: Aren't they old school, too, with the aprons? Everybody's got, like, a certain attire.
13: Yes.
15: A lot of places don't do anymore.
13: Very presentable, very clean,
15: no
13: well-stocked.
8: Good music,
13: everything
8: too.
13: Everything is kind of done right. I mean, it's, they kind of run it right.
8: They the
13: why
8: they,
13: why they're so successful.
15: Prices are great, too.
13: That's what people say.
8: That's what they say.
13: Yeah. Maybe Joe Payne will get a market basket at the mall.
15: It's not a bad idea.
8: He's got a lot of work to do there, Gene.
13: Yeah, we got some work to do. What's it, 7:40? Speaking of the mall.
8: Yeah.
13: This is funny, Bill. When did we have Smiley in? 2 weeks ago?
8: Less than a week and a half.
13: There was just came up conversation with the mall, and Smiley's getting, he's getting indignant that anyone would suggest that the mall is unsafe.
8: Mm.
13: Well, that's not true, and the mall is doing well, and it's blame the media. This is how it went with Smiley on the initial conversation about safety at the mall. By the way, this is the day that we found out that Joe Paolino was going to grab it. Smiley was in the morning with me, and by that afternoon, Joe Paolino emerged as the winning bid. So that's how the whole conversation came up about the health of the mall, bankruptcy, safety at the mall. This was Smiley 2 weeks ago.
1: First of all, I would ask those perpetuating that perception to please stop saying it, and which would include you. And and
3: so you don't want me to say that we haven't had a history of problems over there? That's unfair to say.
1: No, but every time you say there's a perception it's unsafe, you're perpetuating the perception.
3: Well, I'm sorry, but there is a perception unsafe among many people that it is. It's almost like you take that personally. Like
1: I do take it personally.
3: Why do you take it personally?
1: One, because I'm very proud of my city. And I'm defensive of it. Because I know how hard we're working.
13: Yeah. Bad timing for Smiley, because the next week we had two incidents in one day. Some poor people got caught in the middle of a pillow fight that turned violent. On another floor, there was another incident. And then subsequent to that, we've had the third and fourth incident. It's one after another.
5: Last Sunday, police say what began as a pillow fight among teens turned violent when a mother and daughter tried to break it up. They were allegedly followed into a nearby bathroom where the situation escalated and punches were thrown, leaving one of the victims visibly beaten in the face and bleeding. It happened the same day that two women claimed they were jumped in a bathroom near the food court. Police are still looking for six suspects. We spoke with people who want to see more of a security presence on the weekends, and some who had apparently seen security themselves. Regardless, those who visit the mall often are hoping to see fewer people going in with an intent to cause trouble.
13: But what do these two kids see? 26 and 27, Andrew. What'd they see?
11: They started running, throwing punches. Boom, boom, boom. I swear, bro.
14: Yeah, it was
11: witnessed,
14: so bad.
11: I witnessed that.
14: $10, that's all I had, and they took it. And a ski. I had to buy another ski. So, and it means a lot to me. Yes, we witness them all the time, you know. Sometimes I go with my mom and my dad, and I see, you know, a lot of people running down the escalators and stuff like that.
13: Man, Smiley, bro. Boom, boom, boom. Bro. I'll tell you, at least Joe Paolino, Joe Paolino's not, you know, he say, yeah, you got a problem, and I'm going to fix that. That's going to be job one. So he's not trying to, you know, spin this thing and there's a problem. I'm buying it, and that's going to be job one. And I'm going to get professional cops, not mall cops, in there.
16: Now, I'm going to talk bias right now. I think the best police department in the state of Rhode Island is the Providence Police Department.
13: Okay.
16: And I think Brown University changed the narrative and safety big time when they brought on Hugh Clement to be head of security there. I want to copy what they did. And I can't get Hugh, but there's other people that work there or have been there and retired that I think very highly of. And I want to make sure that we get people that have a good relationship with the Providence Police Department and be able to not just hire somebody who couldn't become a policeman and now they're a security guard, they got some badge and they think they're a cowboy, and they haven't gone through the proper training. But I want people that are former policemen, former firefighters.
13: Good for Joe. No spin. Yeah, I got a problem. I'm going to fix it. I'm putting my money where my mouth is. All right.
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8: 195 westbound, slow moving from the state line out past Broadway. Eastbound is slow from 95 to the Washington Bridge. 95 southbound under the speed limit from the Pawtucket S curves into downtown Providence. Pretty heavy too, past the Cohasset Road overpass heading down towards Route 4. 95 northbound, heavy volume with a couple of slowdowns between the Jefferson Boulevard on-ramp and 195. Slow going on the 610 inbound, pretty much start to finish. I'm Robin Murphy with your right now traffic.
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9: After a wet start to our Monday, we'll see mostly cloudy skies today with a high of 65. Then skies will gradually clear tonight, though 40 to 44. Mostly sunny tomorrow and breezy at times, high 64. It's WP.
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5: You ever wonder why the same cold virus makes some people so sick and others not sick at all? Well, according to an interesting new study out of Yale School of Medicine, one key factor is how quickly the cells in their noses, called nasal cells, respond to the virus and contain it. It's called the interferon response, and it can vary for different people. Now, when that response gets inhibited, it can trigger a different reaction, which leads to excessive mucus production and inflammation. In other words, a cold that is a lot more miserable. Of course, there are other factors at play: your genetics, any underlying conditions, immunity from vaccinations or previous infections. 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And remember not to touch your face. I'm Dr. Sanjay Gupta, helping you live a better life.
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0: Steve Jobs founded Apple, kicked him out. Jack Dorsey founded Twitter, got the boot. I mean, he got a payout, got the boot, gone. Travis Kalanick, Uber, founded Uber, board got rid of him. Andrew Mason, Groupon, co-founder CEO Andrew Mason, fired from the Daily Deals website 4.5 years after founding it. Jerry Yang, Yahoo. Do you see a trend over here? It's the tech guys.
1: A little bit.
0: Jerry Yang stepped down from his role as CEO to return to his earlier position of chief Yahoo. Dave Neilman, JetBlue, one of the founders of JetBlue. You know what happened to him? He came back with Breeze, same guy. How do you like that? The news with Gene Valesanti, Disaster Registry next.
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4: They are defeated, but that doesn't mean they're done. We could go in for 2 more weeks and do every single target.
3: And some president, he was on Sinclair's Full Measure over the weekend. Later on Sunday, calling Iran's response, the one-page memo to end the fight, totally unacceptable. Let's bring aboard ABC's Jonathan Carl with more from Washington.
5: President Trump didn't say what specifically he objected to in Iran's counteroffer, but the future of Iran's nuclear program has been the major sticking point from the beginning. The president has sent mixed messages on Iran's nuclear material. In an interview last month, he said he didn't care about removing Iran's remaining stockpile of enriched uranium, saying, quote, that's so far underground.
3: And again, that's ABC's Jonathan Carl reporting this morning in Washington. Sorry, the 2 more people have the HANA virus, the positive from passengers evacuated from the stricken cruise ship in the Canary Islands. One of them French, the other is American. Let's bring aboard ABC's Victor Okendo. He's got the latest. He's on the ground in Omaha where those Americans being brought.
6: The American who tested for the Andes strain of the virus is being treated by the university's biocontainment unit. The CDC initially announcing there will be no mandatory quarantine for those who aren't showing symptoms. They will be allowed to either go home and self-monitor for 42 days or stay at the quarantine center. Those remaining Americans, among the last group of passengers allowed to leave the Dutch cruise ship, red military buses then carrying them via police escort to the airport. They were then sprayed with disinfectant before boarding the plane.
3: And again, that's ABC's Victor Okendo on the ground at Omaha, where the passengers from that cruise ship are being brought. Here in Providence, police are investigating a deadly shooting. A young man in his 20s shot dead on a three-wheel vehicle on Swift Street early this morning. That's just off Silver Spring. They say this happened at about 2:30 this morning. It's pretty rough for a weekend in Boston. One person killed, 4 others injured in 3 separate shootings. 1,000 showed up for a march for peace on Mother's Day in Boston. This is reporter Ted Wayman, the ABC affiliate there, WCBB.
7: Clementina Cherry began this Mother's Day walk 30 years ago after her son Lewis killed on his way to a Teens Against Violence meeting. His mom is still marching for peace.
8: Violence doesn't stop, and so walking for peace and promoting peace cannot stop.
9: And the person shot, 28 Wilson Street.
7: Late Saturday, Boston police say an unidentified male died from a gunshot wound in Mattapan. A few hours later, 2 more people were treated for gunshot wounds in Dorchester.
3: That's reporter Ted Wayman. Couple of entertainment notes. Dua Lipa is filing suit. She wants $15 million, accusing Samsung of using her image without permission to sell their TVs. Britney Spears is writing of a spiritual journey as she went on Instagram. The aftermath of that DUI plea and that posting, she showed off a yellow snake that she says she bought for her grown children. WPR News Time is 8:03. Time again for WPRO Sports. There is more New England playoff disappointment. This has been a rough year. This time it was the Boston Fleet. Their backs were to the wall. It was game 4, double overtime in Ottawa last night. Game is on Canada's TSN Sports. 4-3 season-ending double overtime loss for the Fleet up there in Ottawa. Red Sox will be off. They'll have the Phils in. First of 3 on the way tomorrow night. Yankees will be at Camden Yards after they were swept away by the Brewers. No playoff disappointment in New York. The Knicks headed back to the NBA East Conference Final. Game 4 route as they sweep away the Sixers in Philly 144-114. WPR News Time is 8:04.
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11: 195 westbound, slow moving this side of the state line out past Broadway East.
1: westbound is packed in pretty tight between 95 and the Washington Bridge. Both sides of 95, watch for backup hopping onto 195 east. 95 southbound under the speed limit from the Pawtucket S curves into downtown Providence. Northbound 95, heavy volume just past the Jefferson Boulevard on-ramp heading up into the city. 610 inbound, slow moving pretty much start to finish. 146 southbound is backed up past Branch Avenue. I'm Robin Murphy with your Right Now Traffic.
3: 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The WPRO AccuWeather forecast. The rain is gone. We'll dry it out today. Temperatures headed to the low 60s. Partly sunny skies. We'll head back there tomorrow after dipping into the 40s tonight. Increasing clouds on Wednesday. Periods of rain arrive on Thursday, lingering.
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0: And once a month, we get the registry director, Bud Craddock, to come on and bring us up to date on what's going on at the registry, which involves a lot of different things, from ID to licenses to everything. And we'll take your calls and your text at 438-9776. Try to get you action. If you got a problem, Bud will walk you through it. And we'll get you some concierge attention over here. Good morning, Bud Craddock from the registry.
29: Good morning, Gene. How are you?
0: I'm good. I'm going to, you know, I know we're going to get calls on the vanity plates and some of the other things that are persistently in your neighborhood. So go ahead. What's the latest on the vanity plates? People want to know, when can we get them?
29: Well, there is a work in progress. I do see a little bit of light at the tunnel. I don't have an exact date yet, but we are getting closer to the reinstitution, but actually the publication of some rules and regulations for public comment. I don't know the exact date, but we are getting close to that coming to fruition.
0: Are you talking next 3 to 6 months? Is that fair to say?
29: Yes.
0: Okay. All right. Vanity plates went away because some people were abusing the system, putting curse words and stuff like that. You would flag it, and turns out in flagging you ran into a buzzsaw of First Amendment complaints and an actual lawsuit, correct?
29: Well, not only Rhode Island, Gene, but that it has happened across the country. There was even one case that was appealed to the U.S. Supreme Court that they actually denied hearing the case, but there is a split in the different circuits across the country, and it's been a problem for all DMVs.
0: So you haven't given up trying to edit what you believe is offensive and non-offensive. It's just you're going to go about it a different way?
29: Yes. What we'll do is when we do reissue them, there will be a certain criteria that has to be met or cannot. There's certain lines they won't be able to cross. But, again, we have to do it within light of protecting an individual's right to free speech.
0: Okay, let's do Ask the Registry, 438-9776. Bud's going to be with us for the half hour here. Go ahead, Andrew.
30: All right, we got Wayne in Hope Valley.
0: Wayne, go ahead. You're on with the registrar.
29: Good morning, Wayne.
31: Hello, Bud. I got a question. I think I've got a governor's license plate. It's a letter with two numbers, and
29: okay,
31: it's on a plum point. What? Yep. It's on a Plum Point Lighthouse plate, and my grandfather gifted it to me, and now I like to gift it to my grandson, seeing as I'm going to be 80 next year.
29: Well, God bless you for your turning 80. What you would do is you can't do a direct transfer to him, but what you could do is write a gift letter to his mother or father, whoever your child is, and then they just automatically sign it over to him.
31: Great. Okay. Thank you very much. And by the way, the Plum Lighthouse plates, mine's about 15 years old. It's not delaminating, but the colors are fading pretty bad.
29: Okay. You can order a new one. We don't replace those, but you can order a new one. Just go online on the left side of the DMV website, dmv.ri.gov. Just look under license plates and under specialty plates, and you'll be able to place a reorder for it.
0: I'd let your grandson pay for that. Thanks. Okay. So, Bud, he can't give it to the grandson. It's got to go through his kids?
29: It's got to be a direct pass to a certain relative. So he could do it to his son. He could do it to his spouse. If he was a younger man, he could give it to his father, but it would go to his son, and on the same letter, the son just signs off and passes it along to the grandson.
0: That sounds a little peculiar to me, but is that
29: just the way it's set up and the way it has to go to? Otherwise, it would go back, and he'd have to go through the governor's office to get the card authorizing the transfer.
0: By the way, I'm going to make that an issue in the debates. These governor plate stuff. I don't know why they don't give that up. Control a certain license plate to governor. All right, next caller for Bud at 438-9776.
30: All right, going south, we got Tony in Florida.
0: Tony, you're in Florida, but are you a Rhode Islander?
2: Yes, I live former Rhode Islander.
0: Okay.
2: And I have a question for Colonel Craddock. Colonel.
29: Yes, sir.
2: It's a retired detective sergeant calling you.
29: I think I know who this is.
2: I am going to be giving a daughter a car, and it has to get up to Rhode Island. Is it possible for her to fly down with her plate and her insurance to drive it up?
29: That's a good one, Tony. Technically, no, because it would be an unregistered car. Now, there's a possibility we might be able to get her to register it before she goes down there.
2: Okay. All right.
29: And we could have a VIN inspection. Leave your name and number. I'm not sure if I still have it on my Rolodex, but leave your name and number, and I will double-check, and we'll get back to you on it.
2: I appreciate it, Colonel. Always good to talk with you.
29: All right, Tony, you have a good one. Good talking to you as well.
0: Enjoy your life in Florida. So, Bud, to do it the right way, he'd have to just keep it registered in his name, leave the plate on, and let the granddaughter drive it up here?
29: Normally, yes, but if she wants to put her own plate on it, we might be able to register it in advance, and then she just comes back up. Now, we can get a remote VIN inspection by an agency down there, and if they sign off for it, we'll be able to do it that way.
0: I'd call Sterry Towing. Throw it on the flatbed, bring it up, it's the easiest way. I did that once, caught in California. All right, next call for Bud Craddock, 438-9776.
30: All right, we got another Tony, this time in Wakefield.
0: This is Tony number two. Go ahead, Tony.
4: Yeah, I just got back from Florida. I don't know how you guys stay in the winter here. Mr. Craddock, my question, I have a title that I'm trying to register a car with, and I just noticed an error on the title, the Rhode Island title. It's a Toyota MR2, and on the title it says title MRS. Is that going to give me a problem?
29: You know what, Tony, if you would leave your name and number, what I'm going to ask you to do is I'll get in touch with you. I want to see the title itself, and I'll run it through the title office and see what they say. If not, we can correct the title for you.
4: That'd be wonderful. Thank you, sir.
0: Thanks.
29: You're welcome.
0: But I have a question here from David. His brother moved to Rhode Island from New Jersey. He had a New Jersey ID, non-driver's license ID. He wants to get a Rhode Island ID, but he says he's not able to travel to the registry to do that. Do you have any alternative ways he could do that for his brother?
29: He could go to AAA, but we still have to get the initial picture in the system and create a new customer record for him, so he is going to have to come in.
0: So he's going to have to bring the brother into the registry?
29: Yes.
0: Can he bring the brother to AAA, or he's got to go to you?
29: He's going to have to come to us because it's a first-time customer. We have to create the record.
0: Oh, and there's no other way around?
29: Doesn't have the ability. No, unfortunately, there's not.
0: The medical needs or nothing, he's going to have to bring him?
29: Yes.
0: Okay, all right. make an appointment. Now, you know, there are these things that it looks like a driver's license, but it's for people who don't drive. And sometimes they need a form of ID. People say, let me see your license. Well, I don't drive. So you provide these Rhode Island official IDs, correct?
29: That's correct, Gene. Every state provides an independent identification card that allows individuals to, again, prove who they are. They can also be real ID compliant.
0: Okay.
29: If they are going to travel. But, again, this is, as you say, for someone that does not drive, and it's for someone who does need proof of identity for cashing checks or going to a liquor store, medical care, how they ask for identification. So, again, an ID is a central piece of documentation sure. that we will present or provide for people.
0: So a first instance, you have to go to the registry.
29: Exactly.
0: And they can get real ID compliant.
29: Yes.
0: They get on a plane.
29: Correct. As long as they provide the same documentation that you would for a real ID license,
0: yep.
29: The two proofs of residence, you have to prove using a birth certificate or a passport, or and then all, as well as your Social Security number.
0: Okay, got it. Next caller for Bud.
30: All right, we got Jason in Barrington.
0: Jason, go ahead. You're on the radio.
29: Good morning, Jason.
5: Hey, good morning. I'm just calling in. I'm doing a plate swap between two vehicles, just one from one to the other. Mm-hmm. The cars do have medical exemptions on them. I was just wondering, those are good till 2028 or 29. Do those automatically get reprinted since you're supposed to keep the original documents with the plate numbers and the with the registrations?
29: When you say medical documentation, what medical documentation are you talking about?
5: The Rhode Island DMV medical exemption for window tint on the side.
29: Oh, for the window tint. The window tint. It's usually tied to the registration. So when you do the transfer, that can be done at the same time.
5: Okay, great.
0: All right, good luck. Thank you. Our next caller for Bud Craddock.
30: All right, we got Mark in Warwick.
0: Mark, go ahead.
6: Good morning, Mark. Good morning. I plan on moving out of state, and I was wondering how long do I have and how do I get back to Rhode Island plates back to Rhode Island?
29: Okay. When are you planning on moving?
6: Oh, I don't know yet. I'm just in the planning stage.
29: Okay. Well, number one, we're sorry to see you go. You're going to be leaving the best state, actually. But you can just either mail the plates back to us, or once you get to the other location, you can just destroy the plates or keep them as a souvenir and hang them on your wall as a commemoration of being a Rhode Islander.
6: Oh, okay. Well, thank you very much. Thanks for the service you provide.
29: One thing I would recommend is make sure that you do log into the DMV website, cancel the registration to make sure it's off your record. Otherwise, you'll be getting suspension notices for not having insurance, because we will be notified when you transfer the insurance. And also, I strongly recommend is if you do have an easy pass, make sure you cancel that.
6: Oh, I do. Thank you. Yes. Okay. Very good. Appreciate that extra information, and have a good day.
0: Thank you.
29: You as well.
0: Bud, 480 says a friend has a son in the Army in Kentucky.
29: Yes.
0: His truck is in Kentucky. It needs to be inspected. His registration was canceled. But he's a Rhode Islander, and he has a license in Rhode Island. Is there a way to take care of this without bringing a truck back to Rhode Island?
29: Yes, there is. Gene, as you know, I believe you went through this when your daughter was in California.
0: Mm-hmm.
29: They can go on to the DMV website. They can, there's a form under the inspection section that is a waiver for out-of-state vehicles.
0: Yeah, so if that car is going to be in California or Florida for any period of time, it's going to miss the inspection, you get a waiver.
29: Correct.
0: You got to fill it out. All right,
29: now,
0: hope that helps.
29: I'm not sure if Kentucky does safety and emissions inspections. If they are a state that does safety and emissions inspections, they can get the vehicle inspected there, and we will accept that.
0: Okay, good to know. Let's see. 639 says, ask Bud what a Rolodex is. You still have a Rolodex?
29: I actually have it for business cards.
0: Yep. Rolodex. You know what a Rolodex is, Andrew?
30: Yeah, I got the idea of it. Yeah. For your business cards and stuff.
0: You're sophisticated.
30: Yeah.
0: All right, one more call for Bud. Go ahead.
30: We got Sydney in Warwick.
0: Sydney.
29: Good morning.
0: Go ahead, Sydney.
8: Hello.
29: Yes, good morning.
8: Oh, I'm sorry. It's Cindy. Right, it's Cindy.
0: Oh, Kobe. Cindy. Cindy, go ahead, Cindy.
8: Quick question. I went to re-register my vehicle online at your website, and immediately it came up and linked me to a site that required me to pay an additional fee to AMVS Online, something over $10 to process my online registration. Is that right? Or did I get...
29: I would have to see what website you're going to. That sounds a little odd. So if you leave your name and number, I will...
8: Okay.
29: We'll get back to you, and I'll have somebody from our IT department look at the website and see if there's something that's you're typing inappropriately,
8: so
29: or whether
8: that to go through a separate service company to register.
29: No, we do not.
0: No.
8: Okay.
0: That happens all the time with stuff like this. They buy the first spot on the web page. People get confused, right, Bud?
29: That's correct. Yeah. Because there are a couple that are. I don't want to say scam sites. They offer some information, but then when you go through them, yeah. It's not the official DMV gov site, DMV.gov website.
8: Clear about that usually, so I'm surprised. Okay, all right. Well, I'll leave my name and number. Hopefully, somebody can sort that out.
0: All right, Andrew will take your name and number. Don't you put her on hold, Andrew? You know, Bud, that happens a lot, especially with people doing TSA pre. People going for, what's it, Global Entry?
29: Mm-hmm.
0: You Google it. You think you're on the government website. You're not. You're on a third party. Now, I spoke to a trooper about this. Some of them aren't scam artists. You just don't need them. They'll charge
29: That's
0: you to
29: correct.
0: Do the same stuff that you could do but free. Some of them are, I guess you'd call them legit. But they take advantage of people who think they're on the government website. It's not. It just happens all the time. You got to be so careful.
29: Yes, they
0: buy the top three or four spots and you get fooled. All right.
29: That's like, Gene, if I could just interject for one moment. Yeah. One of the things that keeps rearing its ugly head are those spam text messages or emails.
0: Yes.
29: Threatening to suspend your license or your registration for unpaid tolls or fines. I just want to reiterate with people that we do not communicate via text message requesting payment of fines or expenses. We don't do it by email. You would get a letter in the mail from the DMV saying that a fine or a suspension is pending. Anytime anyone sees one of those text messages or emails, it's not from a DMV. The only time we send a text message is to confirm an appointment or a reservation.
0: And if it's not the DMV, it's the Turnpike and Bridge Authority. It's just
29: correct.
0: The scammers are out there. It never ends. All right, Bud, quick break. We'll be back with more calls for Ask the Registry.
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7: Both sides of 95, we've got some pretty good backup hopping onto 195 East. 95 northbound starts to get heavy after Route 10 in Cranston, and southbound is still running mostly under the speed limit from the Pawtucket S curves into downtown Providence. Eastbound slow from 95 to the Washington Bridge. Westbound is slow before the East Shore Expressway overpass heading out past Broadway. 146 southbound is back to Branch Avenue. 138 westbound, bumper to bumper, start to finish over the Jamestown Bridge. I'm Robin Murphy with your Right Now Traffic.
1: From the Seascape Lawn Care Weather Center.
9: After a wet start to our Monday, we'll see mostly cloudy skies today with a high of 65. Then skies will gradually clear tonight, though 40 to 44. Mostly sunny tomorrow and breezy at times, high 64. It's WPR.
10: How did I lose weight? 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
33: You ever wonder why the same cold virus makes some people so sick and others not sick at all? Well, according to an interesting new study out of Yale School of Medicine, one key factor is how quickly the cells in their noses, called nasal cells, respond to the virus and contain it. It's called the interferon response, and it can vary for different people. Now, when that response gets inhibited, it can trigger a different reaction, which leads to excessive mucus production and inflammation. In other words, a cold that is a lot more miserable. Of course, there are other factors at play: your genetics, any underlying conditions, immunity from vaccinations or previous infections. If you are trying really hard not to get sick, high-quality masks, they can be very effective. Also, good old-fashioned hand washing. And remember not to touch your face. I'm Dr. Sanjay Gupta, helping you live a better life.
0: 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Now we're good to go back to Bud Craddock for Ask the Registry. Andrew, let's squeeze more calls in.
30: All right, we got time for two more. Let's go to Dominic in North Providence.
0: Dominic, go ahead, Dominic.
34: Good morning, Dominic. Good morning, gentlemen. My question is, it's been 5 years. When are we bringing back vanity plates?
0: That was that was the first question we broached today at the top of the hour. Go back and listen to the podcast, and you'll get your answer. Let me get somebody else on.
30: Cheryl in North Providence.
0: Cheryl, good morning.
35: Good morning. Hi. I just have a quick question. I just sold my car on Friday, and I just wanted to know what I need to do to cancel the registration.
34: Okay. You can go right onto the DMV website, dmv.ri.gov. There's a customer portal where you are able to go in, and you're actually able to do the transaction to cancel the registration. And again, just when you do that, also remember if you got an easy pass, make sure you cancel that too if you're going to be completely canceling the registrations.
35: Okay. So the plates, I think I heard you say that you can just keep them if you don't return them.
34: If you want to keep them or destroy them.
35: Okay. Okay. Thank you very much. I appreciate your help.
34: You're welcome.
0: Bud, this is, I think, germane for a lot of people. My registration renewal lapsed and the inspection was due. What's the process to renew the registration and inspect the vehicle with the suspension block in place?
34: If it's truly suspended, then you have to contact the DMV. What we will do is at that point, we will give you a temporary extension on the inspection so that you can register the vehicle. And you'll have, I think it's either 5 or 10 days to be able to then go get the vehicle inspected. Okay. And if you don't do it in that time, it'll be suspended again.
0: Okay, so in other words, you didn't inspect the car on time. Almost a year went by. You suspended the registration. Now you have to call the registry and say, I want to get this car back in action and get it. Then give me a temporary extension, like 10 days to get the car inspected. Okay.
34: Yes.
0: Got it. All right, good to know. Squeeze one more in for Bud.
30: Yeah, we got time. Rick in Providence.
0: Rick, go ahead.
2: Hi, guys. Good morning. Thank you. So what you just said is very similar to my concern. I had a code come up. And in the process, my car has been at the mechanic shop, and while it's still trying to be serviced to get rid of the code, my registration was suspended because of the inspection sticker. So I was wondering what the process was. Can I still go and get my safety and emissions when the problem is solved?
34: Absolutely.
2: Or do I have to, like you said, go and get my new registration and then go? I'm not sure what order of events, how that's supposed to happen.
34: No, under these circumstances, you would go back to the once that code clears. This is not an uncommon problem. Many times you will go in, you get the engine serviced, you have to drive it for 100, 200 miles, and then the code automatically clears. You would go back to the inspection station. They would enter it into the system that you got it inspected, and it automatically clears the suspension.
2: It clears my registration suspension.
34: Correct.
2: Oh, okay. All right. I'll give that a shot. Thank you. Thank you for your time.
0: Okay, thanks. Good luck. Hey, Bud, thank you for coming on, and we'll do it again next month.
34: Very good. You have a good one, Gene. I'll talk to you soon.
0: You too. That concludes Ask the Registry. A quick break, and then I'm going to have Chief Perez, Providence PD. He's got to update us on three stories. We had a murder on Swift, something on South Water. There was trouble in the Roger Williams Park, and I want to ask him about mall safety. Four timely topics coming up right after Bill Hartman's headlines. Stay with us.
4: Gene, good morning. That's the top story right now, right? Shot to death on a three-wheeler. This is the WPR News at 8:30. It was a 20-year-old, Gene, and we'll hear more from Chief Perez after this news update. Shot to death on Sweet Street early this morning, just off Silver Spring. So to talk about a renaissance. New people joining the church. Not soon enough, though, to save several parishes. They're merging Warren, St. Thomas the Apostle, and St. Mary of the Bay. Same deal in East Providence. St. Brendan, St. Martha, St. Kateri, and Foster being disbanded altogether. Finally, a one-time girlfriend of the owner of the Milwaukee Bucks has been hit with extortion charges. Allegations. She was demanding $1 billion with claims that she was mentally incapacitated during intimacy. She is facing blackmail and destruction of records charges. WPR News time is 8:31.
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6: 195 westbound, slow moving before the East Shore Expressway overpass, heading out past Broadway. Eastbound is slow right from 95 to the Washington Bridge. Both sides of 95, you got to watch for backup hopping onto 195 east. 95 southbound, heavy getting out of the Pawtucket S curves. It is pretty slow moving before Smithfield Ave, heading into downtown as well. 95 northbound starts to get heavy past Route 10 in Cranston. It is slow around the Thurber's Avenue curve. 138 westbound, bumper to bumper, getting over the Jamestown Bridge. I'm Robin Murphy with your right now traffic.
4: All righty, Robin. 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Learn to love your lawn again with Seascape. The WPRO Wacky Weather Forecast will dry it out after some rain in the night. Temperatures being the low 60s today. We'll do it again tomorrow after dipping to the 40s tonight. Increasing clouds on Wednesday. Periods of rain on Thursday. And that could...
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33: You ever wonder why the same cold virus makes some people so sick and others not sick at all? Well, according to an interesting new study out of Yale School of Medicine, one key factor is how quickly the cells in their noses, called nasal cells, respond to the virus and contain it. It's called the interferon response, and it can vary for different people. Now, when that response gets inhibited, it can trigger a different reaction, which leads to excessive mucus production and inflammation. In other words, a cold that is a lot more miserable. Of course, there are other factors at play: your genetics, any underlying conditions, immunity from vaccinations or previous infections. If you are trying really hard not to get sick, high quality masks, they can be very effective. Also, good old-fashioned hand washing And remember not to touch your face. I'm Dr. Sanjay Gupta, helping you live a better life.
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16: They started running, throwing punches. Boom, boom, boom. I swear, bro.
17: Yeah, it was
16: witnessed,
17: so bad.
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18: We heard it was a stolen car at first. And then as we're kind of, you know, looking at the scene, or bystanders sitting across the street, we saw two people kind of give up. A man walked up with his hands raised.
22: Just arrived here on Silver Spring Street just minutes ago. And as you can see, this section of the road is blocked off from drivers. Now, what we know so far is that unfortunately it was a shooting and it was fatal.
1: Now on the Seekonk Supply Hotline.
0: I've asked the Chief Oscar Perez, Providence PD, to come on because we've got three or four stories that need to be buttoned down since the weekend. Good morning, Chief Perez. Thanks for coming back on.
26: Hey, good morning, Gene. Always a pleasure. How are you? And good morning to all.
0: I'm good, and I hope you, I trust you're the same. Let's get to a couple of some action scenes. Silver Spring and Swift Street in the Charles section, you had a man shot and killed. He was on a tricycle. What's the latest on that? This is just the early this morning.
26: Yeah, correct. Yeah, it is unfortunate. First and foremost, my condolences to the family, obviously for the loss of their loved one. So, yeah, we got the call around early hours in the morning. Officers responded, and they found an individual unconscious. It appeared to have sustained a shot wound to the back of the head. As well, preliminary, as you stated, Gene, obviously detectives are diligently and thoroughly investigating the case, and we'll make sure that we hold those individuals, once we identify them, arrest them, and bring them to justice. Yeah, it appears that it might have been a disturbance prior involving the victim, and yeah, so that's all we have at this point, and like I said, it happened earlier this morning, it's all preliminary.
0: Okay, so a disturbance might have led up to this. Whoever went after him caught up with him. You said he was shot in the back of the head on a tricycle or something, a motorized trike?
26: It appears that he was operating one of those motorized bicycles. Correct.
0: Okay. Later today, I guess we'll get names and suspects, yeah. Right? No arrests.
26: No suspects, and detectives are in the process of obviously notifying the next of kin, and obviously we're interviewing witnesses. It's his work, and it's proactive work, and I have full faith in detectives. This is the second homicide of the year. As you know, I mean, our homicides have been going down. We've never seen these numbers. Last year we had two all the way for 11 months, and then we ended up, unfortunately, having the horrific incident at Brown. I think the priorities of this administration, Mayor Smiley, as well as the priorities of the police chief, is to keep the city safe. But unfortunately, as the warmer weather arrives, obviously we have an increase in activity throughout the city, and we'll do what we need to do to make sure that we keep it safe.
0: You said this was homicide number what? I missed that.
26: Number two, sir.
0: Number two of the year. Okay. Let's move to South Water Street. There were troopers out there along with your department. What happened on South Water Street?
26: That incident, again, totally unrelated incident. That incident was a bolo that was put out by Central Falls Police of a stolen vehicle. I believe it's Providence, and the state police picked it up. There was a vehicle pursuit that ended up coming into the city on Point Street where the vehicle crashed. Two individuals fled. Our province police officers responded and assisted in the foot pursuit, and an apprehension was made.
0: Okay.
26: As far as I know, it had nothing to do with us. It appears that it started in Central Falls, East Providence, and the state police came into the city.
0: Okay. Bolo was be on the lookout, and that was a problem imported to Providence. Okay, got it. And what happened over the weekend at Roger Williams Park with a lot of people, a lot of commotion over there? What happened, Chief?
26: Yeah, again, as the warmer weather arrives, I keep saying we typically see an increase in activity throughout the city, and that brings, you know, individuals sometimes that come into the city, and they get together at some of these both public and private parking lots, and our officers who are assigned to those specific posts will respond and make dispersals. Obviously, they're handling a very, very big geographical area. It was Sunday night, Mother's Day, and while most people are enjoying the season responsibly, we have some individuals that obviously will figure out that they want to get involved and escalate into other things, and sometimes firearms and things like that are involved. So yeah, at the park, it was just a large crowd. We responded and we dispersed them immediately from the park, but it's just the weather. And again, I like to say that it's not everybody. The majority of people that come to the city come here to enjoy this beautiful city and enjoy the season responsibly. But we got to do what we need to do for that 10% of individuals that want to be reckless. So
0: okay, so Sunday, Roger Williams Park. But hey, I'm reading reports. 500 people are not that many.
26: We dispersed about 230 vehicles or so. There were definitely a lot of vehicles in the parking of the temple area. And it's something that we're fully aware of. And later this morning, we have a meeting about something else. And we'll be discussing, obviously, like we always do, Monday afternoons and Tuesday mornings, just strategize through the week. And so we'll figure that out to prevent this and minimize this. So.
0: All right, let me just go over this again because you piqued my interest now. So did you say 230 vehicles?
26: Correct.
0: Where did they park? Where were those cars? They didn't bring them on the grass, did they?
26: So what happens? No. So they many times on a nice day they will start. They know that that's like a place to gather. So we'll have officers there, show posted many times to disperse them. Like I said, some of these officers have a very geographical area, and by the time they responded, sometimes they even make notifications on social media that they're going to get together there, and within minutes we get a large crowd of people that are showing up at a specific area, sort of like what we had last year in different parts of the city, if you remember.
0: Yes. So 230 cars, so maybe it was 500 people. They get unruly, the cops go in, everybody's got a camera out, everybody's recording stuff. Any concerns about the way it was broken up? I heard a little complaints about that, or no? An arrest is never a pretty thing.
26: No, listen, use of force is never pretty, and it's our responsibility to make sure that our officers, are doing their job in a professional manner. This specific incident, everybody was dispersed. All our officers wear body-worn cameras. We well-trained. It's something that we preach in the academy, preach at all calls.
0: Okay.
26: This is a difficult job, and our officers have to be 100% every single time. And so we follow our department policies and the standards that they need to make sure that they do the job right. But, yeah, there was no incident there.
0: What do they call these things? What do they call it? Meetups? Well, people on social media, we're all going to get together, 230 cars, 500 people at Roger Williams Park. We're going to hang out, and then it goes south because maybe a little too much booze or whatever's going on. What do they call them? Meetups? Is this a continuing problem?
26: Yes. It's a meetup spot. They call them pop-up parties. They have different names, Spanish names, teteos. They have everything where they just organize themselves. And like I said, it's all through our social media.
0: Yeah.
26: And we stay on top of that. Like, our real-time crime center has been incredible helpful to us, to assist us. We've seized 117 firearms year to date. And I always say that those arrests don't come easy. They come with foot pursuits, vehicle pursuits, use of force.
0: Yeah.
26: We haven't fired one shot. And again, it's the priority of the mayor is to keep this city safe, and again, it's the priority of us to do the same. So, yeah.
0: All right. I want to talk about the mall, and I'm not going to get you involved in politics. I just want to know what you think can be done. Joe Paolino took it over. He says, I want to get maybe former retired Providence police officers. I want serious people there. What do you think can be done realistically to make the place safer?
26: Listen, we work very closely with mall security. That's something that we've been doing for years. I in my younger years, I did the detail myself. We have a very close relationship. And as the mayor stated, we will work closely with the new owners to determine what the best approach would be. As of right now, we have increased the presence at the mall, just like the community response team is there. We have the officers that work the district, downtown district, the lieutenant in charge of the district, who is the sort of mini police chief of that area, is also present there. We have officers walking on foot there to ensure that our presence is felt. If we look at the numbers, and the majority of numbers that we get from Providence Place Mall have to do with trespassing and as well as shoplifting. Obviously, we have circumstances where there's incidents and assaults, and that's where we need to be. Like with the recent one that we had, several juveniles and apprehensions and arrests were made. And so we'll continue to do so. But like Mayor Smiley stated, we'll work closely with the new owners to determine what the best approach will be. The safety of the city, it's a priority, I get it, for the mayor as well as myself and every officer of this great department. So,
0: okay. Chief Perez, thanks for coming on. Maybe we'll get a little more information as the day progresses, but I thank you for now.
26: Always a pleasure. Thank you, Gene. Take care.
0: Okay, Chief. Thank you. It's 8:47. They've got the latest on food.
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9: 195 westbound, still pretty slow moving, starting before the East Shore Expressway overpass, heading out past Broadway. Eastbound, slow between 95 and the Washington Bridge. 95 southbound, starting to see signs of improvement. It is still pretty heavy from before Smithfield Ave down through the merge with 146 south. Northbound gets heavy moving around Thurber's Avenue curve. 138 westbound, stop and go, pretty much start to finish over the Jamestown Bridge. I'm Robin Murphy with your Right Now Traffic.
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11: After a wet start to our Monday, we'll see mostly cloudy skies today with a high of 65. Then skies will gradually clear tonight, though 40 to 44. Mostly sunny tomorrow and breezy at times, high 64. It's WPRO's exclusive AccuWeather. I'm meteorologist Joe Lundberg.
0: Where the hell have you been? Look at him. He dances back in like he hasn't been missing an action. Gene, the dancing machine. What do you have?
12: Let him out of the cage. Gene,
0: look at this.
12: Dancing
0: Where have you
12: machine.
0: Been?
12: He's got tickets for the Rhode Island Philharmonic Gala Concert at the Vets on Saturday, May 30th.
0: All right. We just had the commercial for it.
12: You did?
0: The composer's going to be there. It's going to be terrific.
12: Yes. Ruth Reinhardt, the conductor. Daniel Trifonov, the pianist.
0: Trifonov's going to play the piano. Reinhardt's going to conduct.
12: Yes,
0: and all the swells are going to be there. You got to go to this. Smiley goes to this. He's got tickets over there, you know. I'm going to give you two tickets to the concert only. Now, there's a dinner afterward. If you want to go to the dinner, that's on you. But go to the concert. It's going to be great. It's the big night. They do once a year. So 438-9776. The first caller is going to get Gene's two tickets to go see the gala concert, the Rhode Island Philharmonic at the Vets. It's the big night of the year for them.
12: Want to go right to the winner?
0: Well, how much time do you have?
12: We're not that much time.
0: All right, go ahead.
12: We got Paul and Paul and Johnston just dropped off. Give me one second.
0: Hey, Paul, what the hell did you do? You won.
12: Everybody just dropped off.
0: Why did? I just thought they lost.
12: Did that just happen?
0: Did that just? I guess it did.
12: I had a win.
0: You
12: hold
0: had
12: on
0: a
12: one
0: list.
12: Second.
0: You better hit it again. These are the tickets to the concert, May 30th. Trifonov's going to play, Reinhardt's going to conduct, and Andrew's going to conduct the phone calls as soon as he can. What happened?
12: My God, I don't know, everybody. We had a winner, and they all dropped off.
0: All right. Did you hit something?
12: No, I didn't hit anything.
0: That's on the switch or something?
12: It's a Monday.
0: Do you have somebody there now?
12: We do. We have Helen in Portsmouth as our lucky winner.
0: I was going to say Helen in Troy, but she's in Portsmouth. Helen of Portsmouth.
27: Hi, Gene. How are you this morning?
0: I'm great, and you're even better. You won the tickets.
27: I'm so happy. Thank you so much. I love your show. And my boyfriend, Dave, we listen every morning.
0: That's very nice of you. You have to come overseas for this. You know, you have to go into the Vets.
27: Well, I'll leave the island especially for you.
0: All right. Great. Well, don't hang up. Andrew's working the board today. Tom's off. You're going to go on May 30th to the gala concert. And should be good.
27: I can't wait. Well, thank you so much.
0: Thank you. Very nice.
12: All right, Helen, stay on the line. I'll get to you in a second. Okay, but you know what? I expect more from the Seagulls for tomorrow for you and Tom. That's just poor. That's a pedestrian effort.
0: Maybe they're playing with you today.
12: They know it's me, so they're, you know, they're all lining up. They were all there. Same. They heard the music. They're well trained.
0: Yep. Well, we got you. Well, you did a good job today. You held it together. You flew the plane.
12: Thank you.
0: Good.
12: You pulled me back in.
0: Yeah. Well, just when I leave this place, I pull you back in.
12: Can never leave.
0: You're right. All right.

0: Whether it's the NFL,
1: touchdown!
0: NCAA,
1: the Knights have slain the Dragon,
0: or the biggest matchups in sports, don't miss a moment.
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4: A better life with Dr. Sanjay Gupta.
5: If you are the parent of an infant, it can be really hard to find baby foods that are truly healthy for your child. According to a new study out of UNC Chapel Hill, almost three-quarters of baby foods are ultra-processed and may contain additives that are linked to potential health problems later in life. The study's lead author said what shocked her was that the top ingredient in 71% of these baby foods wasn't a fruit or vegetable, it was one or more additives that babies' guts are not fully developed enough to be able to handle. Eating the right food at this stage of life is so important because this is when children begin developing dietary preferences for the rest of their lives. So take the extra time to look at the ingredient labels on the foods you are buying. You're going to want short lists and also ingredients that you recognize. I'm Dr. Sanjay Gupta, helping you live a better life.
6: Eat JobLot, the home of crazy deals.
7: All right, we got some information on three or four stories involving Providence police. It was a homicide on Swift Street, which runs off Silver Spring, which runs off Branch. Chief said there was some kind of an altercation before that, and whoever went after this guy caught up with him and shot him in the back of the head. And he was on some kind of a motorized tricycle. All right, that's number one. South Water Street involved a police chase out of Central Falls that came into Providence and ended in Providence with several arrests. And then this one piqued my interest. Over the weekend, they had one of these meetups, Roger Williams Park. And 500 people sounded high to me, but it was more. Because the chief said they counted 230 vehicles. Where would they find parking for 230 vehicles?
8: So Providence is in great shape.
7: Well, that's Governor McKee. Anyway, meetups. I guess we got to put that on an agenda to end the meetups. 230 cars, 500 people, and then of course they get unruly, and the cops have to go to bust them up. Good, good.
9: Is that apart from the street takeover? Well, do we have like, to defer the two?
7: I guess a meetup starts, and then they take the street over. Well, with 230 cars, that's a de facto street takeover, isn't it?
9: It could evolve into a street takeover.
7: 230 cars.
9: Gotcha.
7: I mean, who the hell has this many friends? So, and then with regard to the mall, Chief says I'm on top of it. He'll be talking to Joe Paolino at some point. I think you're up to date. Watch me on the news tonight, NBC 10 at 6. If you miss Bud's answer on the vanity plates, it was simply 3 to 6 months. He'll have some news. Vanity plates are coming back. We're not going to give up. Like, you just can't put whatever you want on there. They're going to have to figure out another way to police them, so to speak. But 3 to 6 months, and he'll let us know when. In the meantime, watch me on the news on NBC 10 at 6. I'll see you on the radio tomorrow morning. Thanks. Ciao for now.

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1: From the Rye-High Home Improvement Specialist News Center, this is the WPRO News at 9 o'clock. Good morning. Providence Police Chief Oscar Perez says there was a disturbance may have led to a deadly shooting of a 20-year-old man. He was shot while on a three-wheel vehicle early this morning on Swift Street, just off Silver Spring.
2: We got the call about early hours in the morning. Officers responded and they found an individual unconscious. Appeared to have sustained a shot wound to the back of the head.
1: This is Police Chief Oscar Perez. Two more people on that cruise ship have come down with the hantavirus. Third is showing symptoms. One of the latest victims is an American who's among those being flown to Omaha.
3: The crews traveled to some of the most remote islands in the world, like Tristan da Cunha, an island of about 200 people. British paratroopers parachuting in with medics and supplies after a suspected case of hantavirus was confirmed. The World Health Organization stressing that if you were not on that boat, the risk remains low.
1: ABC's Victor Okendo, he is in Omaha this morning. It appears the U.S. and Iran are at an impasse meantime, with the president calling Tehran's response to the one-page memo totally unacceptable. Here's ABC's Jonathan Carl.
4: President Trump didn't say what specifically he objected to in Iran's counteroffer, but the future of Iran's nuclear program has been the major sticking point from the beginning. The president has sent mixed messages on Iran's nuclear material. In an interview last month, he said he didn't care about removing Iran's remaining stockpile of enriched uranium, saying, quote, "That's so far underground, I don't care about that."
1: ABC's Jonathan Carl. The Providence Journal reports Alex Anani, founder Caroline Raffaellen, is suing her sister, accusing her of siphoning off their father's jewelry business. Outside of New York, bullets flying on Sunday, sending a mayoral candidate in Paterson, New Jersey, ducking for cover.
5: Multiple people got shot right here. My office is a block away from here. I was working with all my volunteers, and I hear all the shooting. So it was scary. I mean, it just, the city's out of control.
1: And eight people shot wounded in that incident. The Devil Wears Prada tops at the box again for a second straight week. The Fonz telling graduates at Boston's Emerson College to find your gift and give it to the world. Henry Winkler back at his alma mater delivering this year's commencement address. Coming up is the WPRO News Continues. Traffic updates on the way. The AccuWeather forecast, that's coming up as well. Tara Granahan takes your phone calls next. 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
11: 195 westbound, slow moving between the East Shore Expressway overpass and the Washington Bridge work zone. Eastbound, you've got some brake lights between Gano Street and the Washington Bridge. 95 southbound, still running mostly under the speed limit from before Smithfield Ave, heading down through the merge with 146 south. Northbound, you're pretty much back up to speed getting in and out of the capital city. 138 westbound is jammed tight, pretty much start to finish over the Jamestown Bridge. Got some work happening on the west end. I'm Robin Murphy with your right now traffic.
1: 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Here's meteorologist Joe Lundberg now with the WPRO AccuWeather forecast.
12: After a wet start to our Monday, we'll see mostly cloudy skies today with a high of 65. Then skies will gradually clear tonight, though 40 to 44. Mostly sunny tomorrow and breezy at times, high 64. It's WPRO's exclusive AccuWeather. I'm meteorologist Joe Lundberg.
1: Temperatures across the state running low to mid-50s right now with varying clouds in Providence. Current temperature 54 degrees. I'm Bill Haberman, WPRO News. 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
13: Okay, happy Monday. 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My goodness. 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
13: All right, parishioners. Hello, parishioners. Good morning, everyone. At 9:07 on this Monday. My goodness, we're already at May 11th. And a piece from a really in-depth piece that Mike Montecavo did at Channel 12 a few weeks ago now. And so good morning and welcome into you. Appreciate you being here. I played it even though it's a couple of weeks old because it kind of flies in the face of another story that Channel 12 had just this weekend about quite a few churches merging, changes, closings. So I thought, well, that's interesting. Mike's whole piece was about local Catholic churches seeing an increase in parishioners, in young people, in folks that are converting and going back to church. And so we may play that in its entirety, but then I heard and read, it's a lengthier print piece, but they did cover it at Channel 12. You know, it seems like it's in the like more of the northern part of the state, but maybe it's a regional thing. So I will throw it out to you. If you are a church goer, if you are seeing fewer people or more people, it's as simple as that. And then I'm just wondering why people, you know, just to make yourself feel better. Of course, a lot of people go to pray or pray for others. It makes you feel better. That young man said, you know, it's like an infectious culture because you see more young people and more engaged, and it brings more energy into the church. So that was all part of Mike Montecavo's piece at Channel 12. But then today, I was, you know, going over some of the weekend stories. And the same news organization is saying some churches are going to be merging, fewer people going, so they don't, you know, they don't need all the different buildings. And changes are being made. So let's play that real quickly, and then we'll dive into it a little bit more. Number six.
16: New this morning, Diocese of Providence has unveiled changes that will soon be made to several churches across the state. That includes the St. Thomas the Apostle Parish in Warren, which will merge now into St. Mary of the Bay Parish. Diocese cites declining mass attendance, limited sacramental activity, and a lack of parish activities as reasons for this move. St. Thomas building will remain available as a worship site, though. Two East Providence churches, St. Brendan Parish, St. Martha Parish, will also merge into a combined parish, which will maintain both current worship sites. The St. Kateri Tekakwitha, that's a Catholic church in Exeter, has been closed as well, so it will no longer exist. The parish records there will now be maintained by St. Bernard Parish, which is in North Kingstown.
13: Now, that's interesting because that's, I have said this before about the town that I live in is Exeter, and it's the only city or town in Rhode Island with the no police force, but the, obviously we have police. We have the state police. No fire, you know, formalized fire department, but we have great volunteer firefighters. And it used to be there was no Catholic church, but the church that he just named, which is Kateri Tekakwitha, he couldn't do it either, so who am I? Tekakwitha. It's like they call it quasi-parish in Exeter. So there was always this debate about whether or not it was the only city or town that doesn't have a Catholic church. Well, now it's closing. So whether it's quasi or full-blown Catholic, it's closing due to limited mass attendance and sacramental activity following the retirement of its longtime priest or administrator. So they'll go over to St. Bernard's, or Bernard's, which is the church that I had attended in North Kingstown for a long time, and my kids went, you know, went and made their first communion there, CCD. So you heard all the different ones, St. Brendan and St. Martha. Those are in East Providence. They're going to merge and be combined. And then there's another one in St. Thomas the Apostle Parish and Warren will merge into with St. Mary of the Bay Parish. So this is my conundrum for the day. What's going on out there? These are Catholic churches. And just a few weeks ago, the same news station was having, you know, did a really deep dive and a really thorough, and it was very well done, really well produced, on the increase in parishioners. So I'm sitting here scratching my head going, is it a regional thing? You've got a bunch of churches in East Providence and Providence, you know, under the Diocese of Providence, which they all are. And but then you go over to Exeter, and that was a, I've never been in that church only to vote. That I'm just going to say St. Kateri because there's a whole other Tekakwitha. It's a long name. Sounds Indian to me. But the first name is Kateri. And I've been in there to vote. They would use it for voting. Maybe you went to church as a family because it was Mother's Day yesterday. Maybe the last time you went to church was Easter. I just went to a mass. Well, then when I was away for a couple of days, right after Easter, I went to a family funeral. Am I a regular Sunday churchgoer? No, I'm not. Not anymore. And I don't know if this is true confessions with Tara, but it's just, I tend to want to go into church when I'm alone, and if the church is open, I go in and say a prayer. And there's a church right on the way to my son's house, so I go when I go grab the little guy now that I have. I pop in there, and if it's open, I say a prayer. But it's interesting. Churches were always open when I was younger. I remember. It was a thing I always did, even as a teenager. I would walk to church. It was St. Francis of Assisi. So St. Francis was over off of Jefferson Boulevard. And that's where I went to elementary school for the most part. And then when I got a little older, I would still like to go into the church, and it was always open. Now I think people would go in and try to steal stuff and act up. So now I think a lot of them are locked. But, you know, I ask you if I don't listen, I'm trying to follow this with you. If everybody was going back to church 3 weeks ago, and then today you've got a bunch of closings and merges. What's going on where you go to church? I'd love to hear it. 438-9776-438-WPRO. You can call, you can text. I have seen the nation, you know, the nationwide stories. I've seen the national stories where they're saying that young people are going back to church in droves. They need something. They need to believe in something, or they just want to feel better and unplug for 40 minutes or whatever. I mean, some of the masses are pretty quick now compared to what they used to be. But then you get this conflicting story of, you know, poor attendance. And who knows? West Greenwich doesn't have any churches? Really? All right, listen, maybe this is just an urban legend here that I said Exeter was the only one that didn't have a Catholic church. You're saying West Greenwich doesn't have any churches? Hold on, I got to think. My kids went to EWG, right? Exeter West Greenwich. And so there's a little library in Exeter, and then there was another library. So if the book was out that the kids needed for school, you'd go over to the West Greenwich Library, which was a different, a longer drive. And I'm trying to think if there are churches on the way. Now that's going to drive me nuts. Who lives in West Greenwich? Hello, ask the audience. Lifeline. Who wants to be a millionaire? Lifeline. Ask the audience. Who lives in West Greenwich? I mean, I can Google it too. But I like the Lifeline. I'm trying to visualize. West Greenwich is wide open, right? It's one of the biggest cities or towns land-wise. I don't know about population-wise, but it's Coventry and West Greenwich, I think, are the biggest land municipalities. Do they have a church? Any church? All right, I'll look that up. But first, I want to go back because I want to give credit where credit is due. Mike Monticavo, and I think it was Johnny Viella, who's an unbelievable photographer and editor over at Channel 12. If I still were doing that job, you'd want to work with him. I'm sure there's other great ones over there too, but he's really creative. They did this. It's a couple of minutes. We can play this. Local Catholic Church is seeing an increase in parishioners and converts converting over. But then this morning, I heard on Channel 12, you just heard Patrick Little, just a 45 seconds there, say that there are churches in a couple in East Providence. Exeter is going to close one Catholic church, and a bunch of changes are being made, merging, because of low attendance. So I'm asking you, maybe you went to church over the weekend, what's the trend where you go to church? 438-9776. And we'll go back a couple of weeks, and this is number one.
17: Many churches are reporting an increase in converts and parishioners, some citing the popularity of Catholic social media sites, the message of the late Pope Francis, and an invitation by a friend to go to Mass.
18: In the name of the Father, and of the Son, and of the Holy Spirit.
19: Amen. It's being called a spiritual comeback.
18: We're fed with the Word of God, with the bread of life.
20: The body of Christ.
19: For many younger Americans, including here in the Diocese of Providence.
18: Jesus says, fear not, little flock.
19: We attended 9:15 Mass last Sunday morning at Christ the King.
18: Glory be to the Father.
19: The church adjacent to the URI campus in Kingston was packed.
18: Let us offer each other a sign of peace.
19: Father Jared Costanza says,
21: amen, brother.
18: We are passing through him.
19: More than 200 new families have joined the parish in the past 3 years.
21: People years ago would go check in, punch in, say their prayers, go home. Now there's more intentional purpose when people walk into the church.
19: The pews filled with families, young and old.
22: Did you ever think when you're on the altar celebrating Mass and you look out and the church is full, it's like, wow.
21: Every week, every Mass, I say that. It's humbling. People are looking for the experience.
19: The National Catholic Register says U.S. Catholic Diocese are reporting a significant surge in converts and increased attendance this year.
18: The Lord be with you.
19: With an average 38% increase in adults joining the church at Easter, including a record 19 at Christ the King, where there were 71 baptisms last year, the most in 23 years.
23: Hello, a major decides to convert to Catholicism.
19: Ella Cordy and Mike Rinfret recently received their sacraments and plan to get married next March.
14: And it's just like an infectious culture here. Everyone's so kind, and it's heartwarming every time you come to church.
18: Faith is the courage to walk through the storm.
15: Search for more of a meaning in life, and that's where we found it. Having a lot of younger people around, it's more energetic, more, you know, relatable.
23: So yeah, it's nice.
2: We can't save ourselves from sin, so Jesus comes to save us and shows us the way.
3: More and more we're finding that young people are searching for meaning, for purpose, someone or something they can count on.
4: And of the Holy Spirit.
3: I really think they're finding that in Jesus.
19: The bishop believes the pandemic helped bring people back.
3: Came to realize how much we value community and being together.
2: Kerygma and mystagogy.
3: I see young people. I say, are you thinking about religious life? Are you thinking about the priesthood? Have you ever considered being a deacon? And some young people have responded.
2: God bless you. Have a great evening.
21: This is the work of God. It's been happening for thousands of years. It's bigger than you. It's bigger than the church. It's bigger than the moment. And if we can find a way to just connect people to something that's greater than themselves, then that's where we need to be meeting people. That's where I feel like we're meeting people, and it's creating this wave. Mass is ended. Go in peace.
17: Father Jared tells me they're adding a fourth Sunday Mass and parking spaces. Christ the King isn't the only church seeing an uptick in parishioners. Holy Apostles in Western Cranston says they have added 435 new families just in the last 3 years and baptized almost 200. St. Philip's in Greenville baptizing 144. Bishop Bruce Lewandowski says while the uptick is a great sign for the church, the diocese is still in the process of examining the viability of many other parishes.
13: All right, so you could hear how well done that piece was, and it gave me when I first heard it a couple weeks ago, I was like, wow, that's fantastic, you know, especially with younger people. Maybe they just need a little grounding, you know, like a timeout. And then this morning, Channel 12 again said Diocese of Providence announces impending church mergers and changes and a closure in Exeter. And merging in a couple of churches in East Providence and Warren. And so what's the deal, folks? If you go to church still, it doesn't have to be a Catholic church, what are you seeing? Now, Christ the King Church, I used to always go there at URI. I went there a lot. It's a beautiful church. And, you know, they're practically having standing room only. So that's going to be a lot of the college kids. So Help me get a handle on this Monday morning. I would appreciate it. 438-9776. I see the texting line coming in. Holy Apostles in Cranston is packed on a Sunday. So is OLM in East Greenwich. That's Our Lady of Mercy. My I have been in there where we had my dad's whole situation. He's buried over there. All right. I see the text messages coming in. I'd like to hear your voices. Monday is notorious for the texting line, but pick up a line and just tell me real quickly if you went to Mass over the weekend or if you went for a family function or something, what's it looking like on Sundays or Saturday nights, right? 438-9776. We'll come back with more. I see the text messages coming in. It is 922.
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13: We'll go right back to the phones here or start us off with Cindy in Coventry. Good morning, Cindy.
20: Good morning.
13: Good morning. What are you seeing at your church is the question here today.
20: I go to St. Joseph's in West Warwick. It's an amazing church. The parishioners have definitely increased. Our church that I go to, it's definitely a mix of the young and the old. Mm-hmm. A lot of young families, and it's nice. It's peaceful.
13: And so, and that's a Catholic church, I'm assuming.
20: It's a Catholic church, yes.
13: Okay, in West Warwick. And so you're seeing the uptick. That's great. You're seeing more, more crowds, or not crowds, but you know, more parishioners coming in.
20: Yep, it's always full.
13: Okay, it is. There, does it give you a different feeling? Because I know it does for me. And I think you just kind of alluded to it when you see the younger families coming in.
20: It's nice. I was really surprised of what you said about baptisms. I can't believe that people don't get their child baptized. So that was surprising to me. So it's nice to see the young families in there with the babies, and it's just adorable when they get up there and they start to sing, and you see them walking down the aisle, and you know, they're just goofy sometimes. It just makes it fun and interesting. It's really nice.
13: Well, that's awesome. Cindy, thank you for calling in. I appreciate it.
20: You're welcome.
13: And I think that having the kids get dressed to go to church too, that's a whole other thing. But that's important, I feel like. It's respectful. Laura's in Florida. Good morning, Laura.
24: Hey, Tara.
13: Hi.
24: I usually live in Rhode Island, just on vacation, unfortunately. But I have a different perspective. I really think with the Christian churches, which is where I go, I'm non-denominational, so I can't speak to the Catholic Church, but over the last several years, I've really seen Christian music become more mainstream. Mm-hmm. And it's brought in a lot of young people. And I think what happens is they like the song, then they listen to the message, then they want to go to the church that plays those songs, and they end up getting saved, and they end up baptized. So I think, you know, again, I can't speak to the Catholic Church, but definitely the non-denominational churches have exploded. I mean, where I go, His Providence Church in Swansea, we have over 1,000 every week. You know, Rhode Island has legacy. So I don't know about the Catholic Church, but I know the non-denominational Christian churches are exploding.
13: Well, that's awesome. So it's the music. Yeah. That's interesting. Laura, thanks.
24: Definitely thanks.
13: Thank you. I appreciate it. And thanks for calling in on vacation. 438-9776. Did she say, unfortunately, I'm on vacation? Because I wouldn't mind being in Florida on vacation. She might have just, her words were coming out fast. All right. So the music. So what is it like? What do you look for? Is it the meditation piece of it? The praying? Is it the music? Is it just, you know, being out in your community? What do you get out of it? Or maybe you have an alternate, way of, you know, finding some sense of peace. Maybe it's yoga. So I'd love to hear it. 438-9776. I'll tell you this little phrase that one of my friends sent to us yesterday on a group text for Mother's Day. Just, you know, kind of focusing on nothing she was doing. All right, 9:30, let's get over to Bill Haberman. Good morning, Bill, in the newsroom. Hi.
1: Hey, Tara, what do they say? Best of times, worst of times, right? By all accounts, as you say, the flock growing again, first time in a while. This comes as the diocese merges two parishes in the East Bay and pulls the plug on a smaller parish altogether in western Rhode Island. Providence Police Chief Oscar Perez tells us the victim of a deadly overnight shooting may have been involved in a disturbance before he was shot. The 20-year-old was on a three-wheel motorized vehicle at the time. Iran's response to the President Trump's one page on ending the war, they call it generous. The president calls it something else. He says it is totally unacceptable. A couple of entertainment notes. Dua Lipa is filing suit against Samsung. She accuses them of using her image without permission. Britney Spears writing on a spiritual journey. She was on Instagram also showing off a snake that she brought for her now grown children. 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The WPRO AccuWeather Forecast again will turn out sunny today after a damp start. Temperatures headed to the low 60s today and tomorrow after we dip into the 40s tonight. Increasing clouds Wednesday. Periods of rain Thursday could linger into Friday. It's going to turn warmer, though, starting next week. And big pattern changes coming. Looks like next week temperatures be in the 70s, clear through the week, maybe near 80 degrees. 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
10: Some busy spots, but no delays right now. 95 north or south between Warwick and Pawtucket. We're pretty much back up to speed east and west on 195 through the work zone at the Washington Bridge. 610 inbound, heavy but moving past Dean Street, heading for 95. Watch for backup. 138 westbound, getting through the work on the Jamestown Bridge. And we've got brake lights both sides of 114 on.
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25: You ever wonder why the same cold virus makes some people so sick and others not sick at all? Well, according to an interesting new study out of Yale School of Medicine, one key factor is how quickly the cells in their noses, called nasal cells, respond to the virus and contain it. It's called the interferon response, and it can vary for different people. Now, when that response gets inhibited, it can trigger a different reaction, which leads to excessive mucus production and inflammation. In other words, a cold that is a lot more miserable. Of course, there are other factors at play. Your genetics, any underlying conditions, immunity from vaccinations or previous infections. If you are trying really hard not to get sick, high-quality masks, they can be very effective. Also, good old-fashioned hand washing. And remember not to touch your face. I'm Dr. Sanjay Gupta, helping you live a better life.
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30: More and more we're finding that young people are searching for meaning, for purpose, someone or something they can count on. I really think they're finding that in Jesus. I see young people, I say, are you thinking about religious life? Are you thinking about the priesthood? Have you ever considered being a deacon? And some young people have responded.
13: So that is Bishop Bruce Lewandowski. That is from a Channel 12 piece a couple of weeks ago with Mike Montecalvo, who did a really lengthy storytelling, really, about local Catholic churches seeing an increase, as you heard, more young people going in over at Christ the King in Kingston, which is right near URI. It's on the campus, packed on a Sunday, and people converting, maybe back to Catholicism. But then this morning on Channel 12 again, the couple of Diocese of Providence churches announcing that they're going to merge. They don't have the same attendance, and so they've got to make some changes, and even one closing. That's one in Exeter. It's like a quasi-Catholic church. I don't even know how you describe that, but it's they were using it. I don't know. I had never been to Mass there. I would go to the one in North Kingstown. So that St. Bernard's or St. Bernard, some people say, they're going to absorb the Exeter Church and the parishioners. So, you know, it's just an interesting, I guess, to me, I was thinking, okay, so either we are or we aren't, right? And what is bringing people in? Now, Laura that called in on vacation from Florida said she finds it's about the music, that the Catholic type or Christian-based music is sort of carrying over, crossing over, and that the kids like the music, so they go to church. What's he doing over there? I am being completely truthful. I'm doing my own form of confession here. I'm not going to church these days on a weekly time frame. I don't go on a Saturday night or Sunday. I was taught, I don't know everybody else, but I was taught that if you say a good act of contrition, that you can, and if you're going to a wedding or a funeral mass or what have you, you can receive communion. I have no idea if that's changed. That's what we were told. Say a good act of contrition. I don't know what a bad act of contrition would be. But you know that one. Oh my God, I'm heartily sorry for having offended thee. And then you're able to go to communion or accept communion. 438-9776. Well, here's someone who will know. Father John is on the line. Good morning, Father.
0: Good morning, Tara. How are you?
13: I'm good. How are you doing?
0: Oh, boy. I'm enjoying hearing your program today. Matt sort of also had the same theme a little while back, and it's been nice to be able to chime in for the Orthodox Church. I know that, you know, that there is a resurgence of people returning back to religion. And matter of fact, my boys that play baseball, 14 and 11, I have a hard time having them wear their cross as a sign of their Christian devotion during baseball games. Because they say, well, it hits our chin and everything else.
13: Right.
0: And my son's catcher in baseball, he has a huge cross. And I went to his dad and I said, how did you get your son to wear that cross? And he says, he started going back to religion, really getting interested about a year ago, and his grandmother gave him that cross, and he's never taken it off.
13: There you go.
0: And I says, my son has a cross that's like half the size, and I can't come, you know, they put it on afterwards, but they don't like wearing it during the game. And I said, you know, son, your dad is a priest. You guys got to wear a cross. Your friends are all wearing crosses.
13: What? So, but you, I think, like a little exception, right, is okay?
0: Yeah.
13: That?
0: Oh, yeah.
13: You know, if it's distracting to the game or whatever his game, I get that. My daughter,
0: we can't. You know, I mean, some of the rules have to be abided by, and some of the rules, you know, as parents and as you know, and as worldly people, we have to. You know, we can sometimes bend those rules a little bit. It depends on what the rule is, you know, and you sort of need a good guideline, and a good guide that can teach us what the rules are, and you know, as you know, you pointed out, there are many people that are returning back to various denominations. What I'm seeing at my church and the Orthodox churches in America, actually, are really, you know, for people that are looking for a more traditional church that links right back to the apostles and Jesus Christ, is they're finding that in the Roman Catholic churches and in the Orthodox Church. When they do look into it more, and they see all of the changes in the Roman Catholic Church, a lot of them migrate then to the Orthodox Church. And there's where we're getting an abundance and a lot of converts in our faith. Our church in Fall River of St. Demetrius that I serve in, I've even dropped the name of Greek Orthodox. We are linked back to the, you know, the equivalent of the Pope in Constantinople. He's known as the Patriarch.
13: Yep.
0: But and so from that perspective, we are under the Greek Orthodox Church. But my services are 97% in English. And because of that, you know, we have a flux of young men in their 20s and 30s that are interested. I even have a 14-year-old. A couple months ago, I even converted a Roman Catholic that's 87 years old. And another one that's 74 right now is preparing. And I take these guys right into the lake in the Atlantic Ocean in Somerset, I believe it's Piers Beach, and I baptize them there. And so it's usually a early morning event. But, you know, but so our church is And you know, I hear the comment of the woman in Florida about the music. Music, you know, and even in the Orthodox Church, we emphasize very much there's two things that impress people when they come to a church. One is visual, and one is what they hear. In the Orthodox Church, of course, we emphasize that all five of our senses are experienced in every one of our services. But the two things that affect people the most are what they hear and what they see. We in our church, unfortunately, my predecessor took all means to encourage his people to donate to the church so that we have very, very nice style Byzantine icons. As far as the choir goes, I had a Byzantine choir when I was in UCLA. I've had various Byzantine choirs that I've conducted throughout my life, and I'm trying to build my church up. So here's a plug. Anybody wants to sing traditional Byzantine music in English, though, with the Byzantine melodies, come to St. Demetrius in Fall River. Contact me at FatherJohnFallRiver@gmail.com. And I want to build up our choir so that we have a wonderful Byzantine choir in English at our services. So there's a lot of things that are going on. We're also doing, you know, lunches on Sunday. But those are the superficial things, Tara. Mm-hmm.
13: Yeah.
0: The superficial things are, you know, the dances and the
13: lunches. Yeah, like community events. And yeah.
0: The most thing that I emphasize is your spiritual growth.
13: Mm-hmm.
0: And it's not just a superficial religion. You know, we just don't sort of say, oh, I believe in Jesus Christ and I go to church and I sing on Sunday. No, I give confessions and spiritual growth sessions on Friday nights. Saturday, we have a Vesper service. Sunday, we have the Eucharistic service. But I emphasize prayer life, fasting, going to confession, and that's how we prepare ourselves for receiving the body and blood of Jesus Christ. So if anybody's interested, we're St. Demetrius in Fall River, and I thank you that you allow me to make that plug, Tara, and I congratulate everybody out there that has now, you know, in our hectic lifestyle, that has now turned back to God and realized that there is more to our life than just the enjoyments and baseball games and movies and, you know, that we experience.
13: Well, listen, you mentioned, that this was talked about because Mike Montecavo did this really intense story a couple of weeks ago, but oddly enough, today I'm listening to Channel 12, same station, and they're saying that we've got merges and changes. Is it an expense thing, Father, to keep the church running? I mean, obviously, every mass they ask you to donate, right? The basket goes by. Do you do that in your church too?
0: Actually, that I get criticized by my parish council because I don't ask people for enough money. Some of the chancellors and some of the dioceses, as soon as someone comes and is interested in Orthodoxy, make sure that you give them a stewardship card. I never emphasize money, and I never, you know, once a year in September, I do speak about stewardship, about giving to the church, what you can give, because the churches need support, just like our homes need support, and we have a budget. We need to be able to pay our electrical bills, and, you know, this isn't Greece, where the churches were built by the emperors, and they had no expenses, and the priests were actually paid by the government. This is America. Our governments, our churches are not supported. So, but I have a hard time, you know, asking people. I think that if people come to their church, understand the reality that Jesus is in their life, is they're going to see that our church building also has electrical bills, and we have heating bills, and we have you know, expenses that we have to pay, and hopefully they'll pay out of that. So the least thing that I do, and a lot of my young men that are 20 and in their 30s are struggling a little bit financially. Our old-time Greeks are starting to die off. They're a little bit concerned about, you know, the high cost of living nowadays and their limited amount of Social Security that they're reaching, and gas is up at $5 a gallon, et cetera. So finances are a little bit challenging. I don't emphasize giving to the church. I hope that people see the necessity of giving to the church, but I don't stand up there and preach it every single Sunday. It's more important that people devote time and energies on their spiritual growth. That, to me, is very important. I sometimes sit on Friday nights, Tara. I live in North Kingstown, Fall River. I sit in Fall River and hear confessions until 1 o'clock in the morning on Friday nights into Saturday. And then I have to drive back to North Kingstown, and my wife will leave me a message. Oh, your youngest son has a soccer game at 9 o'clock in the morning. Make sure that he's over at the soccer field in Stony Lane.
13: Yeah.
0: So it's a trying thing, but I emphasize spiritual growth, and I speak individually to every single person and help them on their path of how many prayers they should be saying. I emphasize the Jesus prayer, which is sort of the version of the Roman Catholic rosary. And so that's a little bit about our faith. But the most important thing is for us to prepare ourselves to receive the body and blood of Christ.
13: Okay.
0: Because our Savior even tells us in the gospel, we must become one with him if we're going to be saved. And the way that we become one with Jesus Christ is by receiving Holy Communion.
13: Listen, thanks, Father. Thank you. I appreciate it very much. Thank you for your time, too. Patricia's in the car on WPRO. Hi, Patricia.
2: Oh, good morning, Tara. I'm no longer in the car. I'm at home now. But
13: okay.
2: 73 years old, lifelong Catholic, and I live in Cumberland. And I've been in this parish for so many years. We had a pastor for 28 years who was fabulous, very relaxed, very nice, very welcoming, no judgment. Good sense of humor, you know, and eventually he passed away. In that time frame, talk about the music, we had gotten a music director who is an absolute genius, has a voice that'll blow your socks off. We did the music ministry. People went crazy for it because it was just so beautiful and well done and heartfelt. Now, in the meantime, let's see, we got when the first pastor that I knew passed away, we had to get another one. He was here for 6 or 7 years. I'm going to say he was not a perfect match for our parish. He was good, but not the perfect match, I'll say. He retired. We got this other guy last summer. Oh, my God. Our church is exploding.
13: Really?
2: We are getting a lot of young people. This guy has a sense of humor. He's as funny as all get out, but he is real. He is down to earth, and he is at least as reverent as what he is funny. And he never forgets to mention at Mass every week the Patriots, the Red Sox, the Celtics, all of them.
13: Okay. You know,
2: he's a sports nut. He's just very personable, approachable. Not judge. We're getting more and more ministries within our parish. People volunteering more. People doing all kinds of wonderful things. I mean, it just doesn't stop. And I knew, as everybody else did, when this current guy arrived last summer, the first Mass I saw him, of course, he spoke about, you know, I came from here, and this is what I do. He told us about himself. Everybody, we're all turning our heads, looking at the person next to us and saying, I like this guy. I like this guy. This guy is great. I mean, he's brought so many people into our church, and I'm seeing more and more young families.
13: Yeah, it takes one person, right? That's pretty impressive.
2: Well, there's that now. And I know that church attendance in recent years has dropped dramatically, most recently for the sex abuse scandal.
13: Of course,
2: and I cannot understand how people would really lose interest. I mean, my opinion, I had nothing to do with that, but I'm going to tell you this. The first guy we had, the minute that story broke about that guy up in, I don't know, Vermont, wherever he was, the sex abuse, our pastor addressed it that following weekend, spoke about it, admitted this is wrong. You know, he wasn't sweeping anything under the rug. He faced it and he spoke about it.
13: And yeah, I do know people that it turned them. It did. And they and it's you know, and sometimes it's the way the priest, you know, addresses the financial stuff too.
2: Yes.
13: I had somebody in my life who said, I can't go back to that church. All they're doing is talking about money, and I feel like I'm lost I just don't care for the message. So it's hard. It's a balance, because, you know, like Father John just said, you got to keep the lights on and the heat on and everything else. So,
2: well, agree. And I'm going to tell you this, though, our old guy didn't ask for money. You know, he did the annual report, and this current guy, he hates it. He says, you know, I hate to ask for money, but we've got this thing going on, whatever you can do. Thank you very much. You know, and that's the end of it. He's very, very good. But yeah, and as far as the sex abuse scandal, the people who are responsible for that, who committed those crimes and swept them under the rug, they're liable. And that's got nothing to do with me. That's not the Catholic, the church, the teachings of the Catholic Church at all. We all know that. We know that. So I try to take care of myself, do what I'm supposed to do, and that's that.
13: Yeah, exactly.
2: Very happy in my church,
13: good.
2: Yes.
13: Good. It sounds like it means a lot to you. Thank you, Patricia. I appreciate it. One of my friends was down at her quietly looking at the water and said she was celebrating Mother's Day just like an hour or whatever, a small part of her day. She said, I'm practicing dolce far niente. I'm like, what?

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4: For years, scientists have been studying the association between depression and dementia. As you might expect, the relationship is complicated. But there's this new study out of the UK which found it's not just broad strokes. There are six symptoms of depression that are especially correlated with dementia risk years later. Number one, losing confidence in yourself. Two, not being able to face up to your problems. Three, not feeling warmth or affection from other people. Four, feeling nervous and anxious all the time. Five, not being satisfied with the way tasks are carried out. And finally, six, difficulty concentrating. What we could be seeing here is the impact of people becoming less social, or that certain changes in the brain lead to both depression and dementia. But dementia takes longer to manifest. If you notice these symptoms, talk to your doctor about it. I'm Dr. Sanjay Gupta, helping you live a better life.
5: Got a winner here.
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8: 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Good luck. As always, if playing is no longer fun, call the Problem Gambling Helpline at 1-877-9-GAMBLE. All right. We can continue that conversation if you'd like. There's a, you know, slowly but surely, some updates on the situation in Iran. If some of you thought it might, you know, wrap up over the weekend, didn't happen. President Trump is not happy with the response from the Iranians. We also had the shakeup at the State House last week with a new speaker coming in. So there's a lot on the plate. And he wants to be the lieutenant governor and change the way the office is handled. And that's John Laughlin. He joins me at 11 o'clock. He had a press conference, but just about an hour ago, on his plans. And yes, my two favorite words, Inspector General. We'll talk about it all. It's 10 o'clock. Let's go over to Bill Haberman.
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1: From the Rye High Home Improvement Specialist News Center, this is the WPR News. It is 10 o'clock. Good morning.
2: I've witnessed your caring, your unity, and quiet strength amongst everybody on board, guests and crew alike.
1: That's the skipper of the cruise ship stricken by the hantavirus, releasing that a video. This comes with word of two new positives of people aboard the ship. Another person, they say, is showing symptoms. Bring aboard ABC's Victor Okendo in Omaha, where American passengers of the ship have been brought.
3: The American who tested for the Andes strain of the virus is being treated by the university's biocontainment unit. The CDC initially announcing there will be no mandatory quarantine for those who aren't showing symptoms. They will be allowed to either go home and self-monitor for 42 days or stay at the quarantine center. Those remaining Americans, among the last group of passengers allowed to leave the Dutch cruise ship, red military buses then carrying them via police escort to the airport. They were then sprayed with disinfectant before boarding the plane.
1: ABC's Victor Okendo's in Omaha today. Iran calling their response to the U.S. one-page offer to end the fight generous. President, though, says it's totally unacceptable. Here's ABC's Jonathan Carl.
4: There had been hope for an agreement to reopen the Strait of Hormuz for 30 days to allow negotiations on a long-term deal. But now, the path forward is unclear. Last week, President Trump, citing progress on U.S.-Iran negotiations, abruptly paused Operation Project Freedom, planned to provide U.S. military protection to commercial ships through the Strait of Hormuz.
1: And again, that's ABC's Jonathan Carl here at home. Providence Police Chief Oscar Perez is the victim of a deadly overnight shooting on Swift Street off Silver Spring. May have been involved in a disturbance prior to the shooting. A 20-year-old victim was on a three-wheel motorized vehicle when he was shot in the back of the head. A couple of stories just in Washington. The guy accused of attempting to kill President Trump at the White House Correspondents' Dinner has pled not guilty to all charges. That's in Washington. In business news, sales of previously occupied U.S. homes have fallen flat in April, again showing signs of malaise during normally what's the busiest time of the year. Sean Duffy is under criticism for a reality show that he cut with his family, the transportation secretary, on what they called the Great American Road Trip. Here's ABC's Jay O'Brien.
5: Duffy, who shot the series over 7 months with his family in tow, responding to critics claiming zero taxpayer dollars were spent on his family to participate, adding the series was filmed in short 1 to 2 day production windows, such as weekends and the kids' spring break. In the work since last year, Duffy says ethics and budget officials from DOT reviewed and approved his participation in accordance with federal rules. On its website, the Great American Road Trip, Inc. lists sponsors, including Boeing and United Airlines, companies Duffy is in charge of regulating.
1: ABC's Jay O'Brien reports this morning. Finally, a one-time girlfriend of the owner of the Milwaukee Bucks has been hit with extortion charges. The allegation, she was demanding $1 billion and claims she was mentally incapacitated during intimacies. That woman is facing charges of a blackmail and destruction of records. Coming up, as the WPRO news continues, traffic updates on the way, the AccuWeather forecast, that's coming up as well. Tara Granahan takes your phone calls next. 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
11: A better life with Dr. Sanjay Gupta.
12: For years, scientists have been studying the association between depression and dementia. As you might expect, the relationship is complicated. But there's this new study out of the UK which found it's not just broad strokes. There are six symptoms of depression that are especially correlated with dementia risk years later. Number one, losing confidence in yourself. Two, not being able to face up to your problems. Three, not feeling warmth or affection from other people. Four, feeling nervous and anxious all the time. Five, not being satisfied with the way tasks are carried out, and finally 6, difficulty concentrating. What we could be seeing here is the impact of people becoming less social, or that certain changes in the brain lead to both depression and dementia, but dementia takes longer to manifest. If you notice these symptoms, talk to your doctor about it. I'm Dr. Sanjay Gupta, helping you live a better life.
13: .com. 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
15: 95, not looking too bad right now. We've got a few busy spots, especially in and out of downtown Providence. Some midday road work happening here and there, but not causing any major problems or delays in either direction between Hopkinton and Pawtucket. 195 moving okay, east and west over the Washington Bridge. 610 inbound, busy but moving as you head for the 95 ramps. We've got backup 138 westbound, pretty much start to finish over the Jamestown Bridge for work happening there. Watch for backup on both sides of 114 for work on the Mount Hope Bridge. I'm Robin Murphy with your right now traffic.
1: Oh, bridge work. By the way, I drove over that speed bump, by the way, on the bridge. Just slow down a little bit. 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The WPRO AccuWeather forecast. We should get to the low 60s today as we dry things out from the overnight rain. That's slightly below normal. Another day in the 60s tomorrow. We'll dip into the 40s. Chilly night is coming up. Increasing clouds on Wednesday. Rain gets in on Thursday, potentially lingering into Friday. And then a pattern change is on the way. It's going to turn milder for the weekend and stay mild, it looks like, all of next week. Across Rhode Island right now, our temperatures are in the mid-50s. Our winds are out of the north. Skies right now, partly cloudy in Providence. Current temperature, 56 degrees. I'm Bill Haberman, WPRO News. 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
17: All right, we're also watching the creepy Hanta virus thing. The rodent dropping medical issue you can get. And we talked about the cruise ships. Ugh, I don't want to do it again. I don't want to talk about it again. Here at home, how much do we spend on lobbyists? Let's go. Let's rock and roll on the Tara Granahan Show.

0: want to thank the man of the hour, Speaker Joe Ciccarelli. Joe, 6 years ago, you stepped into this role of Speaker and quickly changed the culture of this chamber. You opened the doors wider, you brought more voices in, and you reminded all of us that good government and good policy is built on respect and collaboration. The standard you set, Speaker, of fairness, of accessibility, of accountability to the people of this state is the foundation we are all standing on here today. Rhode Island is better for your leadership, and so are we.
1: Okay, that was from the State House last week. Representative Chris Blazejewski has been voted in and is now the new Speaker of the House. And then a couple of exit interviews by the former Rhode Island House Speaker, Joe Ciccarelli. He's now the rep from Warwick. And the only reason why I'm playing this is because we've got a changing of the guard and change of leadership and a lot of work to do in the next month or so to get a budget together. And so all of this is going on where Joe Ciccarelli wants to put his name in for the vacant seat on the Supreme Court. And then there was the foot and mouth, or I was caught up in the moment kind of a situation where the same Chris Blazejewski said, while he was, everybody was praising everybody because that's just what they do, but thanking all the House colleagues and wanting to thank Joe Ciccarelli, but he also said, you're going to make a great Supreme Court justice. And that really kind of landed like a lead balloon because he will have a say in that, the current Speaker of the House. And there was a lot of talk last week about, was there a deal cut and all that? And that was last week's conversation, I believe. However, it still lingers. And, you know, we'll see. We'll probably have one more week to go before this all starts to really come full circle. We'll be talking about it again because, you know, all eyes then will be on Governor McKee. If he supports the nomination of Joe Ciccarelli to the bench. And he's in a tricky spot. Because, you know, his party, they seemingly love Joe Ciccarelli. And if he's almost damned if he doesn't, damned if he doesn't. That it would look like, oh, he stepped out of the governor's race because he said, you help me out, I'll help you out. There's that whole piece to it. And then if he doesn't and he makes some kind of a grand stand to prove I don't know what, you know, this, the whole idea of who's going to get the endorsement of the Democratic Party, will it be him, Dan McKee, or Helena Folks? Who knows? This is a kind of an odd governor's race with the Democrats. I don't feel like they're doing too much. Where are you? What's happening? There have been instances. I'm still kind of mind-boggled that Helena Folks didn't go out and do more with the Route 10 crumbling of the overpass situation. I mean, I was away when it happened, but I sure scoured to see if she had a press conference or she stood there herself. And no, I mean, talk about not taking advantage. Sorry to say that every Monday at around 10 o'clock, AAA puts out a press release. Gas price is up another 8 cents. So where are we now? $4.47 a gallon. A penny more than Massachusetts, $4.46. And Connecticut, $4.61. So Rhode Island's the highest. A year ago, we weren't. We were actually the lowest of the three states. But, you know, nickel and dime, good old Rhode Island. When do we start to see the gas tax be chipped away at? And by the way, I was going to talk about lobbyists and how they earned $17 million last year. In a year. $17 million. Antonia Nori Farzan from the Providence Journal went through the books. Where do you hear how much money is spent on certain issues? It's so strange to me. The bottle bill. The bottle bill. A bottle tax on beverages. There's so many different lobbyists that are involved in that, and they make a lot of money. But also over the weekend, a sort of dry, budget money story coming out of Rhode Island is we have more money than we thought. They found like what, 200 something million dollars? Hold on, yeah. On Saturday, Ted Nesi, Channel 12, tight budget. What tight budget? He writes, today's revenue conference upped forecast for state receipts by $233 million, giving lawmakers a lot more breathing room. All right, good. Then get rid of the gas tax or some of it. You got another $233 million that you didn't know where it was? I'm telling you. Some days I don't know what's going on up there on Smith Hill. They had a revenue conference. All of a sudden they say, oh, state receipts show we have $233 million more than we thought. So get rid of the Social Security tax. Get rid of some of the gas tax. That's crushing people right now. The idea, well, it's crushing their psyche, that's for sure. What about the energy savings that we were promised? Speed that sucker up. You know, before we have to put the air conditioners on. And here goes the bills again. Oh, you would think that that is a piece of good news. You would think that maybe the governor would be out there saying, huh, look at this. Now that they had their little conference on Friday, the state revenue is much higher than we thought. And we've got another $200 million plus to work with. Here's my plan. Now, he's got a 14.9. It's just creeping closer to $15 billion. A billion-dollar budget plan. It's a $14.9 billion budget plan. He submitted that back in January. That included the 3% surtax on millionaires and rollbacks of renewable energy mandates. That's part of his affordability agenda. Now, he did say something on Friday night, apparently. Now, a lot of us were not paying attention. Friday night into Saturday, Saturday rolling into Mother's Day on Sunday. But on Friday night, according to Channel 12's report here, Governor McKee urged lawmakers to use the additional revenue to, quote, accelerate the elimination of the state tax on Social Security, increase the child tax credit, and further reduce energy costs for Rhode Islanders. Now, that's a big, bold statement buried inside a Channel 12 written piece that I'm reading from. Why didn't he go out and say it and get some camera time? I mean, you rarely expect people on a Friday night into Saturday. You've got Mother's Day. I don't think they're scouring through news reports to talk about the budget. But wouldn't it make sense that if he came out and said, look at this, this is fantastic. Now I'm calling on them. Get your act together at the State House. You've got to help me out here. We've got to give back to the people. Where is he? I mean, did I miss it? Did I just totally blank out over the weekend? I mean, you can put out a statement. You can't pull something together on the weekend? Hey, I mean, it's his to lose. I don't understand. I mean, I'm not here to, train anybody on how to run for office. That's for sure. That's not my bag, but some of it seems so obvious. You finally get a little piece of good news and you don't come out and start yelling about it. So an extra $233 million, you could fix a couple of things for us, right? Give us a little, when on a Monday morning, AAA says, oh, gas is up 8 more cents in Rhode Island. Wouldn't you think you would counter that with, hey, listen, this is what I'm calling on the legislature to do. Put it back on them. And I don't know what this new Speaker of the House is going to do. I mean, I can hear Joe Shikarchi's voice in my head saying, everything is on the table. Everything is on the table. Specifically, what are you going to do for us lately? That $233 million is ours, not theirs. And I think we need to remind them of that often. Norm is in Cranston on WPRO calling in. Hi, Norm.
2: Hey, Tara, terrific. Thanks for taking my call. Shout out to the great Nick Flanagan. I just want to say I like the Hobby Lobby, but I don't like the lobbyists. And I just want to tell you, the double, triple dipping state, you know what I mean? It makes me sick, you know what I mean? It's like these guys, they would have called it. And you were right on the mark, Tara. You're right on the mark all the time, you know. And I wouldn't call it. I agree with you 100%. The gas tax, the Social Security, they spend money up there like drunken sailors. They're not helping out the people that need help. You know what I mean? And the bottle bill that you were talking about, Mothers Against Drunk Driving, I feel bad for them. You know what I mean? With those nips that they sell over the counter. What the heck is that all about? You know what I mean? Get rid of those nips. You know what I mean?
1: Those are big business, though. Thanks, Norm. Thank you very much. I didn't mean to cut you off there. Those are big business. Yeah, the bottle bill, it's any bottle. So I don't want to confuse anybody, but it's amazing how much money we are spending. I've only bought nips once in my life, and I just did it because for Easter, I put these little baskets together. I didn't already say this. I bought a little Tito's and I put them in a little basket with chocolate eggs and a can of espresso and a little Easter cup so you could make a little espresso martini for individuals that came to my house to eat. I saw it on something. I thought it was cute. And then when I'm buying the nips, I'm thinking like, oh God, I hope this lady doesn't think that I'm like going in the car and sucking one down. They're for gifts. I swear they are. I don't know. You get a little like paranoid. Don't be looking at me weird. I guess people do drink them in the, I see them all the time in a parking lot. So I don't know. You don't want to bring the whole thing home. It's weird. It's just odd. That's the only time I've ever bought those little tiny bottles, the nips for gifts. And half of them didn't even, I still have like five baskets. Do it yourself. Make your own espresso martini. All right, we'll come back and look at the lobbyists and this bottle bill and $17 million. But wouldn't you like to hear the governor say something positive today on this Monday? Throw something out there. Hold a press conference. Say something. Do something. Somebody was saying a lot and doing a lot is John Laughlin, running for lieutenant governor. He's a Republican. He's going to join me after 11 o'clock. He has his press conference at 9 a.m. today. And he says, I'm looking to turn the office around. If I get in there, I'll make it an inspector general's office. And he is thorough with his plans and his thoughts. So I definitely want to pick his brain since that, I think, is a much needed situation. It's 1022, 438-9776. We'll be back.
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8: A better life with Dr. Sanjay Gupta.
9: For years, scientists have been studying the association between depression and dementia. As you might expect, the relationship is complicated. But there's this new study out of the UK which found it's not just broad strokes. There are six symptoms of depression that are especially correlated with dementia risk years later. Number one, losing confidence in yourself. Two, not being able to face up to your problems. Three, not feeling warmth or affection from other people. Four, feeling nervous and anxious all the time. Five, not being satisfied with the way tasks are carried out. And finally, six, difficulty concentrating. What we could be seeing here is the impact of people becoming less social, or that certain changes in the brain lead to both depression and dementia. But dementia takes longer to manifest. If you notice these symptoms, talk to your doctor about it. I'm Dr. Sanjay Gupta, helping you live a better life.
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1: All right, so they found some extra money, revenue, that they just, I guess, projected it. They over-projected. So now they've got $233 million up at the State House to deal with. And you would think, you know, when it comes down on a Friday afternoon, even Friday evening, even, I'm looking at Ted's story, Ted Nisi at Channel 12. He posted it at 9:41 p.m. Not a lot of people are paying attention, right, to the news cycle. So the semi-annual revenue estimating conference was held on Friday. And only Ted likes to, he enjoys the number cruncher stories. But you, I would think, I mean, you're running for re-election, you're not doing well in the polls, you got broken bridges and potholes everywhere, and people just miserable. You would think that the governor would have tried to celebrate a moment, or at least say, okay, now we have a little bit more wiggle room, so I call on the state legislator to give you all taxpayers a break in some way, shape, or form. Bob's in a car on WPRO. Hi, Bob.
14: Yeah, hi, Tara. How are you today?
1: Good, thanks.
14: We just heard an example of why things don't change in the state. The state government is described as being terrible. Everything's wrong about it. Really, really critical of what goes on in state government. But I bet you if you ask that person, but what about your state rep? Oh, no, they're wonderful. They get $2,000 for the Little League. They did this and they did that. Mm-hmm. My person is wonderful. So if everybody's person is wonderful, they all get reelected.
1: Yeah.
14: We've got to stop paying attention to the largesse that they dish out and pay attention to the money they vote to take out of our own wallets. And until the citizens of Rhode Island start to do that, it will not change, because all the other reps are terrible. My rep is wonderful.
1: Yeah, no, I understand. It the little things do add up, obviously, in the budget and everything else. But then the little gifts, like you said, well, we've got, you know, $200 or $2,000 to, you know, to sponsor whatever, the Little League team. I get it. It certainly all makes a difference. But, you know,
14: it's not the $2,000 so much as it bespeaks of an attitude. That, yeah, oh, yeah, my rep knows a guy that knows a guy. My rep got Cousin Vinny a job. Mm-hmm. Stop thinking of what was personally done for you or your family, and think about what's best for the state as a whole. We've got to stop that what was done for me and mine, yeah, mentality, and start thinking about, well, what's good for the state, even if it doesn't benefit me personally or it hurts me slightly in some way.
1: Yeah. No, listen, you would like to think that we would all try to think that way in a bigger picture, but it does all kind of turn back to local. Thank you, Bob. I appreciate your time. 438-9776. We'll come back if Dave wants to hang on. Let's get over to the newsroom, get some of the days and the Hanta virus. Oh, my goodness. Hey there, Bill Haberman.
15: Yeah, Tara, health experts out of that national quarantine in Omaha. We remember that, right? A couple of years ago. They say the public risk from Hanta virus is very, very low. One American flown in during the night there to Nebraska said to now be positive. Guy tried to storm the White House Correspondents Guild through his entered not guilty pleas today. Washington, all charges, including attempted assassination of the president. Providence police say the deadly shooting of a 20-year-old early this morning, the second murder of the year. This happened on Silver Street, just off Silver Spring, or Swift Street, I should say, just off Silver Spring. Lone Democrat on the FCC has batted off a letter to Disney, says the chairman of the FCC has been weaponized to pressure the press into submission. From the Seascape Lawn Care Weather Center, the WPRO Wacky Weather Forecast. Plenty of sunshine today as we dry it out after some overnight rain. Temperatures headed to the low 60s today and tomorrow after a chilly night on the way tonight. Have increasing clouds Wednesday. Periods of rain on the way Thursday, lingering maybe into Friday. 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
17: 95 and 195 are both looking pretty good. No major hangups right now getting in and out of the capital city. 610 inbound, 146 south, both moving okay as you head for 95. 295 checks out okay in both directions between 37 and 146. 138 westbound jammed up, getting through the work on the Jamestown Bridge. Watch for backup both sides of 114 on the Mount Hope Bridge. 24 northbound, a little bit of a slowdown between Fish Road and the state line.
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9: What are the chances you are listening to this while drinking a nice hot cup of coffee? If so,
0: Don't let me stop you. For years, we've been reporting on the health benefits of coffee, and that's not going to stop today. A new study, this one out of Harvard School of Public Health, found that coffee and tea could help lower your risk of developing dementia. People who enjoyed 1 to 3 caffeinated cups a day saw the biggest impact. In addition to the caffeine, coffee contains hundreds of bioactive compounds that can influence inflammation, glucose metabolism, vascular function, and oxidative stress. It's also possible coffee drinkers might be doing other things that keep them healthy. Eating a more balanced diet, getting plenty of exercise, sleep, not smoking, or drinking too much alcohol. And finally, staying socially active. I'm Dr. Sanjay Gupta, helping you live a better life.
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26: My commitment
6: to each of you is simple. To listen, to be fair, to have an open door and an open mind, to make sure every voice in this chamber is heard. We have a lot of work ahead. To get it done, each of us is going to need all the help we can get.
1: That's the new Speaker of the House from last week, Chris Blazejewski. There's a lot of work to be done, so show us the money. A story broke late Friday night that Rhode Island tax revenue set to come in $233 million above the forecast over 2 years. So at the same time, gas keeps going up. We have one of the highest gas tax in the country. Help us out. Right? Speed it up. So you're the new guy in charge. Where are the cameras, you know, and the microphones in his face today? All right, so we realize it might be news to you this Monday morning that we've got a $233 million that we can work with. Why can't we have some, you know, tax relief? Come up with a tax holiday in the summer. Our surrounding states all do it. Well, we're just sitting here, right? We're just going to, twiddle our thumbs, get a $15 billion budget out of them, and expect people not to want to move out of the state. I realize that Governor McKee made some kind of a statement, or maybe he just answered, you know, some emails or something, and it ended up in news stories. But, you know, Friday night into Saturday, who's paying attention to that? He should have been out. I just looked at, he puts out a public schedule. There's no public events. Doesn't mean he's not working. It just means that there's nothing public. Why couldn't he have thrown in a quickie press conference? I guess the last time he had a press conference was what? The Channel 10 overpass crumbling, right? And I was not here, so I'm pretty sure that was the last one. Why on earth wouldn't you try to, you know, get a little bit of momentum going in your campaign and get out there and say, hey, listen, I'm calling on the General Assembly. Everything feels so weak. Just like, ugh. We're going to do the same thing over and over again, probably reelect the same people. If you want to shake up folks, you've got to demand it. Dave's in the car on WPRO, if you're still there, and I appreciate your patience. Hi, Dave.
7: Hi, Tara. How are you today?
1: Good, thank you.
7: Good. Thanks for taking my call.
1: Sure.
7: Listening to you this morning, it's the first I heard about this this finding, and for me, it's a couple things. It's just another indicator of the ineptness of this entire government that we are with right now, here in Rhode Island. I know that I think $238 million out of a $12 billion budget is probably like 0.02%, something like that.
1: Well, we're closer to $15 billion, which is absolute sheer insanity for the size of the state.
7: Yeah, absolutely. It is. And if they just found it, they don't have any idea where it's from. So how do we know we don't have a $500 million shortfall somewhere else?
1: Who knows? I don't know.
7: You know,
1: good point.
7: I mean, that's the thing for me. I compare my home budget to these things, and if I was to all of a sudden find that I had a windfall, the first question that I would have would be, how did I miss it, and what other problems might I have? McKee's probably smart not getting in front of people right now and taking questions, because he can't tell you where it's from or why they overcharged us. I wish people would get out and that we would vote differently this coming election cycle.
1: I know. I mean, there's that we had the Rhode Island League of Businesses on, where they're going after certain seats in the House, and maybe one or two in the Senate, but they're trying to challenge the incumbents that are very, very progressive, because they really like to spend our money. I mean, they really do.
7: That was a great interview. I wish more people would listen to things like what that gentleman had to say. Very factual and very pertinent to the conditions that we're living in right now here in Rhode Island. So
1: yeah, no, thank you, Dave. I appreciate it. That would be David LeBake, who is that interview, you can go back and hear it because we have our podcast page on the website, 99.7WPRO.com. You can listen to them all day long if you'd like. Now, that gentleman just said, you know, we don't really know where it came from. I'm digging a little bit further into, I get it. I know it's dry. It's kind of a dry subject, not exactly sexy, but stay with me. Channel 12, Ted Nesi, the new numbers agreed to at Friday's revenue estimating conference project Rhode Island's state revenue will rise 6% during the current 2025-26 fiscal year. So we're still in that, right? Rise 6% to $5.95 billion, up from $5.6 billion in 2024-2025. That doesn't answer his question. Let me go up a little bit further. The numbers crunchers who took part in the semi-annual revenue conference on Friday projected state revenue should be $155 million higher in the current 2025-26 budget year compared to what they had projected the last time they met back in November. They also expect revenue to be $79 million more in upcoming 26-27 budget year. So the close of May revenue meeting, the close of May revenue meeting fires the starting gun on the always frantic closing weeks of the General Assembly session as Rhode Island legislative leaders finalize a budget, their biggest undertaking of the year. A new budget is written for each fiscal year, which runs July 1 to June 30th. So that's why we run out of time in June. Positive revenues. This is the new speaker, Blaise Juski, to Channel 12. Or he put out a statement. Positive revenue results are always welcome news amid serious longer-term challenges facing Rhode Islanders, but we still have a great deal of work ahead of us. Then Senate President Val Lawson also called the revenue upswing a positive sign. However, she added, yeah, there's always a however. However, we're not giving that money back to you people. She said it's a positive sign. However, we also must consider the need to support Rhode Islanders impacted by federal cuts and recognize that extended high oil prices could negatively impact the economy and state revenues. She said Senate Democrats would work to, quote, enact a responsible, balanced budget. I'll be the judge of that. to the texting line, lest I forget you. 4389776. I'm not sure what that one means. You asked it. Okay. 439. I'm weeding. I'm sorry. Going back to the nips. Buying nips at the counter is like buying condoms. You kind of get that look. I did feel like I hope the lady doesn't think I'm like sitting in the car drinking these things. Hi, Tara, sent from the app, 996. If they have the extra money, they're probably going to use it to fix the teeth of the homeless or something crazy like that. You could bet they're going to basically throw it away rather than help a majority of the population. Well, you tell me, what do you want them to do? What do you want them to do with the $233 million? Listen, it's our money. Somewhere, somehow, we overpaid. I would like to get some back. Do it with the gas tax. I mean, for crying out loud, they probably already spent the $233 million since Friday night. By today. I think they need to shine a light on that. I think, the media should say, okay, it's the people's money. What are you going to do about it? Child tax credit? Okay. What is it, like $200? I don't know how long term that is. You roll the tax back. And you feel it more. Susan's in Providence on line one. Good morning, Susan.
5: Hello.
1: Hi.
5: This is Susan. How are you?
1: Good.
5: Can you hear me?
1: Yes.
5: I just wanted to make a statement for the people out there. I just found this out the other day. It kind of pertains into what you're talking about right now. I just found out that people that have a hybrid car or a plug-in car, when we were first told, buy these because we would get a tax credit and it would save the environment for the gas and everything. Okay. Now, as of January 1st, we're not getting the tax credit anymore, but we are getting hit by the registry for an extra $50 to register a hybrid car, or $100 to register a plug-in car. Now, I don't recall anybody talking about that, if it was on the books or how that even got passed, but as of January 2026, we are not getting help for buying these kind of cars. We're getting charged for it.
1: I know. And they found a way to whack you.
5: Yes. Well, this is what I mean. And it, to me, it ties in a bit about what you're talking about. They just pass these things. We don't even know about it until it's time to register your car, and you get hit with an extra. Why? Well, because it's a hybrid. Well, you told us to buy it. You said it's better for the environment if we buy it. We're going to get a tax credit if we buy it. Not only are we not getting tax credit, we're getting hit by the registry for higher registration on both of them. And I just think that's so unfair and sad.
1: I hear you.
5: Thank you.
1: I know. I hear you, Susan. Thank you. They will find a way to tax your left eyelash if they could, unless someone calls them out on it. 438-9776. George is in Warwick. Good morning, George.
10: Hey, Tara. Hope your weekend was fine.
1: Very good. Thank you.
10: I'm all for this. You know, this governor and these people, you know, they get all this money, $233 million. You know, they can give the seniors a 90-day break on their taxes on Social Security, so they can at least go out and have a little dinner, a little bit of ice cream, and kind of live a little bit in the summer. It's the summer months, and then you could pull it back. You can give the gas tax a set of 90 days. I mean, you could do something to help people out that need help. This gas keeps going up. The seniors need a break. And I want to tell all the seniors listening right now, if he doesn't pass that Social Security tax for at least 90 days, don't even get out of bed on a voting day. Stay in bed. Don't vote for anybody. Let everybody get no votes out of you because he's not helping you. But he's riding that big black Tahoe around, big four antennas that state troopers doing about 75 miles an hour on 295 over my tractor trailer all the time, watching that pretty little Tahoe run out of Cumberland. You know, I got a big account over near Gillette Stadium I got to deliver every day, whether I want to or not. I don't want to because I just don't like Rhode Island because they don't give anybody a break on anything. Well, let those people want $3,000. Ooh, they can write you another check for $3,000 to get you a vote. But they won't give you 5 cents to help the mother of four kids, and daddy's a little bit, his hours got laid off, and he's got, you know, money problems, and they got to feed them kids. And you got to gas up the car and go to the grocery store. It's like going to the Twin Oaks, to crying out loud. You know what I mean? Let's go to McDonald's. It's going to be $125. It's like the new McDonald's is called the Twin Oaks Run. The four kids are going to get gas and hamburgers. That's Twin Oaks money now.
1: It's gone. It's all gone. Oh, George, you're funny. Thank you. I appreciate you. Let me take a quick break right here. We'll come back. It's 10:51.
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8: A Better Life with Dr. Sanjay Gupta.
0: For years, scientists have been studying the association between depression and dementia. As you might expect, the relationship is complicated. But there's this new study out of the UK which found it's not just broad strokes. There are six symptoms of depression that are especially correlated with dementia risk years later. Number one, losing confidence in yourself. Two, not being able to face up to your problems. Three, not feeling warmth or affection from other people. Four, feeling nervous and anxious all the time. Five, not being satisfied with the way tasks are carried out. And finally, six, difficulty concentrating. What we could be seeing here is the impact of people becoming less social, or that certain changes in the brain lead to both depression and dementia. But dementia takes longer to manifest. If you notice these symptoms, talk to your doctor about it. I'm Dr. Sanjay Gupta, helping you live a better life.
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0: jewelry out there, and you might pick up a piece or two for a couple of bucks, and then you say, well, I wonder what it's really worth. 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
0: All right, we got into some money matters here. Let me go back to the phones, 438-9776. Brett in South Kingstown. Hi, Brett.
2: Hi, Tara.
0: Hi.
2: We just go over and over this again. When they talk about gerrymandering and stuff like that, well, New England was gerrymandered, probably the beginning of it. Anyway, my main thing is, I've always said, you know, the things the politicians will never vote in, term limits. How about we say if you're a United States citizen, you have to vote. We're not going to tell you what to vote for or who to vote for, but you have to vote. That would prevent all the lobbyists and all of the groups like this. People I meet, they never voted for this. They never voted for that guy. We can't get rid of these lifetime politicians. You get rid of some of the good ones with term limits, but you get rid of a lot of the bad ones. We're never going to get a change. It's just over and over. Now, when I talk to people and I say, do you complain? Yeah, about this? Yeah. Do you vote? No. Then I want to say, well, shut your mouth.
0: I know. I get very frustrated with that. If
2: 70% of these people voted, things would change, but they just bank on, we know we're going to get reelected. Nobody looks at the issues. They just go in, oh, I recognize that name. Mm-hmm. Boom.
0: Yep. His kid went to school with my kid.
2: This is what we live with, but it's just getting worse. I mean, I just left the registry, my mechanic. I have a brand new car. Well, it's got 4,000 miles on it. You need a state inspection. The car's brand new. You don't need a state inspection. No, the state wants to get the $55 in your wallet.
0: Mm-hmm.
2: For the state inspection, and if you don't do it now, they send you a letter and they're going to cancel your registration. They got you coming in this state. I've lived here my entire life, and I want to get out.
0: It's tough when people either move back here or they realize, you know, they become a young adult and they realize how much they're getting you. You're right, coming and going. Brett, thank you, appreciate it. We'll see if anybody addresses the $233 million that they just found over the weekend. It's 11 o'clock. Here's Bill Haberman with all your news.
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3: From the Rye High Home Improvement Specialist News Center, this is the WPR News. It is 11 o'clock in the morning. The war-related increase in gas prices shows no sign of slowing. AAA says we're up another 8 cents a gallon here. Now $4.47 a gallon on average across Rhode Island. This comes with another stalemate seemingly settling in between the U.S. and Iran, says ABC's Jonathan Carl.
4: President Trump didn't say what specifically he objected to in Iran's counteroffer, but the future of Iran's nuclear program has been the major sticking point from the beginning. The president has sent mixed messages on Iran's nuclear material. In an interview last month, he said he didn't care about removing Iran's remaining stockpile of enriched uranium. saying, quote, "That's so far underground, I don't care about that."
3: And again, that's ABC's Jonathan Carl reporting this morning. Here at home, Police Chief Oscar Perez says it was a disturbance that may have led to the deadly shooting of a 20-year-old man who was shot while he was on a three-wheel motorized vehicle on Swift Street just off Silver Spring this morning.
5: We got the call about early hours in the morning. Officers responded and they

0: found an individual unconscious. Appeared to have sustained a shot wound to the back of the head.
1: That's the second murder of the year here in Providence. Top docs of the National Quarantine in Nebraska say the threat from hantavirus here in the U.S. is very, very low. This follows word that an American flown to Omaha from the cruise ship is now tested positive, and another of the passengers is showing symptoms.
2: The crews traveled to some of the most remote islands in the world, like Tristan da Cunha, an island of about 200 people. British paratroopers parachuting in with medics and supplies after a suspected case of hantavirus was confirmed. The World Health Organization stressing that if you were not on that boat, the risk remains low.
1: ABC's Victor Okendo this morning. Back to gas prices. The Transportation Secretary, Sean Duffy's under fire for cutting a five-installment Great American Road Trip. It was meant to mark 250 years of the country, but has instead drawn some criticism.
3: At a time when gas prices are skyrocketing, the average cost of a gallon of gas exceeding $4 amid the war in Iran, Duffy's critics calling the series tone-deaf. Former Transportation Secretary Pete Buttigieg slamming his successor, saying, "I love a good road trip, but this is brutally out of touch." A Trump cabinet member making a documentary about himself while regular families can't afford road trips anymore because Trump and his war put gas prices through the roof.
1: ABC's Jay O'Brien reports in Washington. View Entertainment notes Dua Lipa filing suit against Samsung. She is demanding $15 million, says that they're using her image without permission to sell TVs. Britney Spears is writing of a spiritual journey a couple of days after she took the drunk driving plea. She writes on Instagram, she showed off a snake as well that she brought for her now grown sons. Coming up as the WPRO news continues, traffic updates on the way, the AccuWeather forecast, that's coming up as well. Tara Granahan continues taking your phone calls next. WPR News Time is 11:03.
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6: 95 southbound, that right lane gets a little bunched up through the merge with 146 south. Other than that, 95 looks good. Warwick to Pawtucket and back again. 195 is a delay-free ride in both directions between Providence and Seekonk. We've got work jamming things up. 138 westbound, pretty much start to finish over the Jamestown Bridge. We've got work on 24 northbound. You're just under the speed limit after Fish Road, heading up towards the state line. Both sides of 114 backed up over the Mount Hope Bridge. I'm Robin Murphy with your right now traffic.
1: 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The WPRO AccuWeather forecast. We should go to the low 67 today. That's slightly below normal. So dry things out after the rain that moved through. We'll be back in the 60s tomorrow after a chilly night on the way. Increasing clouds Wednesday. Periods of rain Thursday. Lingering into Friday. Again, change is coming. Pattern change on the way for the weekend. Temperature's going to get to the 70s, and we may stay in the 70s near 80 degrees through much of next week. Across Rhode Island right now, our temperatures are generally in the mid to upper 50s with varying clouds. In Providence, current temperature 57 degrees. I'm Bill Haberman, WPRO News. 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
19: Barry, we are adults, and this is ridiculous. 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
20: You go, girl.
6: Good morning, everyone. Welcome in at 11:08. If you're just joining us, we talked a little bit about a surplus that was found by this. The number crunchers, I guess, revenue estimating conference was on Friday, found another $233 million above forecast over 2 years. That's Rhode Island tax revenue set to come in. And so we talked a little bit about that. Money matters. You know, I don't know if there's any connection to fraud, waste, or just mismanagement or bad number crunching, but... I'd love to hear what the plan is for the $233 million. That being said, I also noticed that, speaking of money matters, finding fraud, waste, and abuse has always been something that I am a big proponent of, especially with an inspector general's office, that most of folks up on Smith Hill don't want to hear about. It's unfortunate. They laugh it off. It's like, oh, it's just a Republican thing. And if you talk to normal people, taxpaying people, they love the idea of it. So go figure. Someone who is talking about that today is the Republican candidate John Laughlin for the lieutenant governor's office. And he joins me on the Seekonk Supply Hotline this morning. Good morning, John.
21: Good morning, Tara. How are you?
6: Doing just fine. You had your press conference at what, 9 a.m., right?
21: 9 a.m., bright and early, the start of the Tara Granahan Show.
6: That's right. Well, and exactly, you know, listen, you explained very well what you intend to do and why you want to get in the lieutenant governor's office. Now, I'm going to get 35 to 40 text messages saying, why isn't he running for governor? You have your own reasons. You want to get in the lieutenant governor's office because of what?
21: Well, one of the things that I was excited to announce today is that, and I'm sure Rhode Islanders know this, the lieutenant governor's office has a budget of roughly $1.4 million, right? And the lieutenant governor is required to attend 7 to 10 meetings a month. So it occurred to me, why not take those funds and use that to hire an inspector general? So my plan is to hire an inspector general who's actually going to make more than the lieutenant governor. He's actually going to make around $160,000 a year.
6: Okay.
21: And then have him hire staff underneath him, two senior auditors, principal auditors for $120,000, administrative investigative auditors at $98,000, an investigator for $70,000 to $105,000, and an administrative support specialist for $65,000, and give Rhode Island exactly what the General Assembly has failed to do since 2002.
6: And why you say 2002?
21: That's when the Inspector General was first introduced in the General Assembly.
6: Okay, gotcha. I didn't know if it was an event.
21: It's been a perennial bill that comes up. Sometimes it's bipartisan, sometimes it's not. And the General Assembly just kills it in committee. The committee chairs have inordinate power, and they kill it in committee because nobody wants an Inspector General. We're going to do one. We're going to have an Inspector General, and we've got the tools to get it done. We can use ARPA requests. We can use whistleblower hotlines. We can use public reporting and advocacy. There are a number of things that we can do. The tools already exist. The budget is already there, and we're basically calling it, you know, one office, two jobs, no new revenue, no new taxes.
6: Well, it's interesting. So I don't know if you know the answer to this, John. I was speaking with John Laughlin, who's running as a Republican for Lieutenant Governor's office. So you've got Sabina Matos in there now. She's got $1 million-plus budget. What are they doing with that?
21: Well, that would be a question for her. Right now, typically Lieutenant Governor will hire, political cronies. They'll have a chief of staff. They'll have a communications director. And I don't think we need that for that office based on the workload that office maintains. And we can better use those funds to hire an Inspector General. And frankly, it's a dotted line relationship between Lieutenant Governor and the Inspector General. The Inspector General is going to do his own thing or her own thing. They're going to have their own staff. And then my job is to then create this thing. I call it the Rhode Island Report, where we'll do press conferences, we'll do podcasts, we'll do releases, and we'll uncover exactly what's going on. And then it's up to the legislature and the governor to act. Now, if we get a governor who believes in transparency, who believes in working with us and gives us subpoena power, we can do even more.
6: Well, I on the record, I have heard Dan McKee say he doesn't want one. I have heard, I've asked Helena Folks, and she said she would be on board with one.
21: And we'd be happy to work with them.
6: Okay. So, and Ken Block, practically is an Inspector General in his own right, the way he goes about things. So I just quickly looked up the key staff of the Lieutenant Governor currently. She's got a chief of staff, a deputy chief of staff, a senior advisor, and a senior advisor. That's just four right there. You're saying you wouldn't utilize those positions? Revamp it?
21: When I worked for NASA on shuttle launch days and the weeks leading up to shuttle launch days, sometimes I would go to 7 meetings a day. I think I can handle 7 or 8 meetings a month.
6: 7 or 8 meetings a day. That would be poke my eye out first, please. But I would imagine that was important information leading up to your NASA launch.
21: The interesting thing, too, is that if we're able to just save 1%, and we can identify 1% of savings, that pays for the office of Lieutenant Governor by a factor of 10. $15 billion budget, that's $15 million bucks. So you spend 1.4, which you're already spending, and you end up with $15 million of savings at a minimum. I think that's a pretty good deal for taxpayers, and I think that's an excellent use for the Lieutenant Governor's office.
6: And you know what? It would also squash the whole talk of it's a useless office. It's there. Bob Healy, of course, the late Bob Healy, Cool Moose, he first said, as you mentioned, 2002, now that I'm looking back, that he would, if he could win the race to be the lieutenant governor, he would abolish it, right? But you're saying,
21: right,
6: no, use it to uncover waste, fraud, and government corruption. So that's really the nutshell.
21: Exactly. We're already spending the money. One office, two jobs, zero new dollars. Why not use that money to provide an actual return for Rhode Island taxpayers?
6: Yeah, this is probably, and I'm not tooting anybody's horn, really, but this is a moment where I feel like a candidate, you obviously, has more than just we're going to work on education and food insecurity, and all these things are very important, but they just are very generalized, and people, start to fade out of even wanting to pay attention. This is pretty specific. You've got all the nuts and bolts here to take that office, revamp it, and you just went through all of the, you know, the auditor, the investigator, the administrative specialist, and you feel, I mean, it's a clearer picture than most people's plans and agendas or whatever. When they're running, they just say, oh, this is bad and that's bad, but you don't get specifics. You had a lot of specifics on your energy platform that you were talking about. Has anything, did you want to remind people of anything that you were talking about before?
21: Yeah, sure. I will continue. And that's the beauty of this office, is I still have that platform to advocate. I mean, if we wanted to, we could cut your electric bill by 35% today. It's all just politics that makes it more expensive. This millionaire's tax is another thing that I've been talking about. You know, we saw what it does to Massachusetts. They lost $2.4 billion. New York lost $10 billion. Why aren't we attracting millionaires here? Produce a tax credit or pass through entities that hire new employees so that we grow our money, and by enhanced charitable giving for millionaires so that we can help our nonprofits and our existing charitable organizations. We should be capitalizing on the mistakes of our neighbors and basically bringing those millionaires into Rhode Island to be able to grow our economy.
6: John, your phone's getting a little bit wonky. I don't know if you want to dial back in. You tell me, because I think we have a few more things we want to go over.
21: Because I have you loud, but I don't know why it's...
6: All right, stay right where you are, because then now you... Yeah, now you... Well, you know, you got a little, like, a weird echo thing going on. I just want people to be able to hear what you're saying.
21: I'll just try this. Is this better?
6: I think so.
21: Any better now?
6: Yes, it is better now.
21: Okay,
6: so just go back over to the, you said we could be, now this perks people up when you give a hard number. You said we could cut your electric bill by 35%, and it's because the politics is adding money to your bill. Just explain to people that. Talk about the green issues,
21: sure.
6: The green economy issues.
21: Four or five charges, electric bill, nothing new with the production and transmission of electricity. There's a green energy growth fund. There's a lot of here. Take those off the electric bill, package them as separate bills, have the general say vote on them. Get off the electric bill. That gets you to 20%. And now if we allow Rhode Island Energy to purchase the cheapest electricity available and not compel them to buy from certain green sources, that's another 15%.
6: All right. We got
21: 35%.
6: Hold, John. I don't know. I feel bad because he's saying really important and interesting information about what everybody knows when that stinking bill shows up in the mailbox or your oil guy comes and they hang the bill on the door or the propane. I got whacked $900 for an oil bill and $600 something on a propane bill back to back. Yeah, I know. Blame Trump, blame Iran, blame it all. But what can we do here locally is what we really need to look at. So I'll take a quick break right here. We'll fix John's phone. I can take a break right here. It's 11:19.
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9: How did I lose weight? And I did. 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I did. I love this stuff. 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
6: All right, we are back. Lieutenant Governor candidate on the Republican side, John Laughlin, is on the Seekonk Supply Hotline. Just had to tweak the phone a little bit. Hopefully we're all better. Hi, John.
21: Hi, Tara. I'm actually standing outside in the parking lot of campaign headquarters here at Bald Hill Road, so you may hear a fire engine or a police car go by, but I can't control that.
6: All right, that's fine. So we were trying to get a little bit more on the energy situation, and I think you know, it just got a little gargled. So if you want to sum it up for us, that'll be great.
21: Yeah, just to recap, we could literally cut 35% off Rhode Island electric bills right now without using taxpayer money and without transferring funds. All we have to do is take the charges off your electric bills that have nothing to do with the production and transmission of electricity, package them as separate bills, and let the General Assembly vote them up or down. But get them off the electric bill. That gets you to 20%. Another 15% if we allow Rhode Island Energy to purchase the cheapest electric available, regardless of how it's created, whether it's a nuke plant in Connecticut, whether it's a natural gas plant in Massachusetts, whether it's a hamster on a wheel in Barreville, whatever the cheapest electrical source available, that cuts conservatively another 15%. And we've got a real-world example. If you look at Clear River Electric, which just covers Pasco, they're exempt from all the General Assembly mandates. Their price of electricity is roughly half what Rhode Island Energy charges. And that's not from me. That's from Greg Cornett, the CEO of Rhode Island Energy.
6: Wow. Yeah. My goodness. So they tack on all their political feel-good things, you know, the green energy stuff, and it's costing people. I don't know, a little earlier a woman called in and she's so upset because she went for the electric car, right? And, you know, then they're going to whack you now with, I think, an extra registration fee and, and another tax. And they're not going to get the credit back. So she did all this thinking she was doing the right thing, and she was really upset about it. Your thoughts on that? Your thoughts on that?
21: Yeah, I mean, we have to let markets decide the best outcome. If you want an electric car, buy an electric car. If you want a gas-powered car, buy a gas-powered car. But by artificially propping markets up with incentives for what we like and no incentives for what we don't like, you get outcomes like that. You know, just let the market decide. If somebody builds an electric car that's super efficient and doesn't use a lot of electricity and can drive forever, buy it. If you don't want to buy it, don't buy it. But I shouldn't, as the government, compel you to buy it.
6: Mm-hmm. No, exactly. So today, and just to go back for people who are just joining us now, you really focused on taking the office, if you get in the office, of Lieutenant Governor, and really turning it into a different kind of a hub with the Inspector General piece being really, I think, important. And then also you said you have the Rhode Island Report, which is where you're, I don't know, is exposing the right word?
21: Yeah, we're going to just basically, you know, tell everybody what we're looking at and why we're looking at it and what the savings or inefficiencies or problems are with that area. And we'll do that on a regular basis. You know, as you may know, I have a little bit of experience in communications, having hosted a radio show on the station. I don't know if you've heard of it, called WPRO, for a dozen years or more.
6: Yeah, but pretty familiar.
21: But that's kind of how we do that. I mean, we get that information out there. And then once it's exposed to the general public, they can compel the General Assembly to act. Also, the lieutenant governor can write, have legislation drafted. The lieutenant governor can't introduce it, but anybody in the House can introduce a lieutenant governor bill, and that's a tradition that's been going on for a long time.
6: Okay, so I hope people are aware of that. The one of the texters, one of the listeners said, what happens if whatever governor gets in there, if it's a Democrat, gives you the Raimondo treatment? Remember, the Raimondo treatment was keeping Dan McKee outside the door and not really working with the office. I think you have thoughts on that.
21: Yeah, the only problem with that that philosophy is we have this thing called open meetings. We have this thing called ARPA. We've got tremendous amount of tools available, plus a whistleblower hotline. And a lot of people also don't realize that the lieutenant governor has the power to swear in a witness. So if someone comes in, a whistleblower, and says, you know, I know of $8 million wasted at DOT, we can put them under oath. So if the lieutenant, if the governor wants to cooperate with me, great. If they're in favor of transparency and saving taxpayers money, if not, we'll just do it anyway.
6: Okay. Yeah. I mean, this is going to be very interesting to see. And so how about campaigning wise? I mean, and fundraising wise, how is that working out? Because, you know, the Democrats will back whoever has a D next to their name.
21: Well, it's going better than it has. I mean, I've been in the race for roughly 6 months, and I didn't come into the race with a giant war chest. You know, I had no war chest. I started literally from zero. And so we're picking up all the time, but I would encourage your listeners who want transparency, who want Inspector General, go to Laughlin4RI.com. And you can contribute right online with a credit or debit card, and we would love to have you jump on and help us out.
6: All right. Well, I truly think that plan that you have makes the most sense of anything I've heard in a long time to take that office. I mean, honestly, I know I've been talking into a fan for a long time about the Inspector General's office, but when you talk to people out there, and I'm sure you are because you're campaigning, mm-hmm. don't you hear it all the time that that's
21: all
6: really what people want?
21: And in January of 2027, we will have an Inspector General's office with all the tools they need to get the job done and no new funds needed.
6: All right. John Laughlin, appreciate it. Good luck with everything. Keep us in the loop here, running for lieutenant governor. Thanks for your time.
21: Thank you very much, Tara. Appreciate it.
6: All right. You bet. I say that, obviously, I know John. He worked here in the building. And, you know, I often say to you, I don't really hang out with any of the politicians or anything like that. And I try to keep everything professional and separate. But, I mean, yeah, John's worked here forever. And so we'd cross paths when I had my Saturday show. And anytime he was in here, you know, for whatever other reason, and at the Christmas party. So I know enough about him to know enough about him. But when it comes to laying out a plan, I haven't really heard of, for the governor's race, for the lieutenant governor's race, take your pick. I haven't heard anyone lay it out in such detail. And just, you know, maybe it's his army background and you know, he's a colonel in the army, and you have to have it all lined up. And he sounds like he's got it lined up. And I know what you're going to say. Why isn't he running for governor? He's running for lieutenant governor. That could be the way to get the next Republican governor, if you think about it. I mean, I don't know what kind of stunts we can expect this time around from the current lieutenant governor, because she had some issues with her last campaign, but that was for Congress, right? She's been all over the place. I don't know what that office, you know, what's coming out of that office. She did some things about grocery stores in the last few months. You know, the competition with grocery stores and blocking people to be able to open a grocery store. Okay. He's got a plan, and we'll talk about it. It's 11:30. Let's get over to Bill Haberman, and we'll take your phone calls when we come back. Hi, Bill.
1: Tara, they won't do it. I'll do it for them. John Laughlin just tells you, if elected, he'll repurpose Lieutenant Governor's office into a de facto Inspector General's office. Discussion continues after this news update. President's just urged Congress to suspend the national gas tax. This comes with AAA reporting that we've added another 8 cents a gallon here in Rhode Island over the last week. We're now at $4.47 a gallon. Providence Police Chief Oscar Perez tells us the victim of a deadly overnight shooting may have been involved in a disturbance before he was shot. And a 20-year-old was on a three-wheel motorized vehicle just off Silver Spring Street. Our Miss Universe, Olivia Culpo, has gone on social media to announce that she and her football player husband are expecting child number two. From the Seascape Lawn Care Weather Center, the WPRO AccuWeather forecast, we're headed to the low 60s today. Partly sunny skies. Chilly night is coming up tonight. We're back to the 60s tomorrow. Increasing clouds Wednesday. Periods of rain coming in on Thursday. 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
18: A few busy spots, but no delays. 95 or 195 getting in and out of the Providence area. 295 looks pretty good in both directions between 37 and 146. Got some road work happening. 138 westbound. A little bit of slowdown on the Newport Bridge. Jammed getting over the Jamestown Bridge. 24 northbound. We've got some work after Fish Road. Watch for a slowdown there. And we've got backup on both sides of 114 getting through the work on the Mount Hope Bridge. I'm Robin Murphy with your Right Now Traffic.
6: Thank you, Robin. 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
2: You know, it's interesting. For such a long time, I think people thought about diseases as something that mostly happened later in life. Just in recent years, however, we as a society have really begun to think about preventing certain ailments much, much earlier. Case in point, new study out of Northwestern University School of Medicine found the mid-30s are a major turning point for men's heart health. For women, about a decade later. But for the men, this is the time when you really need to be thinking about your heart health seriously. At a bare minimum, start seeing a primary care doctor once a year just to get your blood pressure and cholesterol checked. You can also look up and then do your best to follow what is known as the American Heart Association's Life's Essential Eight. These are things everyone can do to decrease the risk of heart disease. I'm Dr. Sanjay Gupta, helping you live a better life.
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6: When you talk to people out there, and I'm sure you are because you're campaigning,
10: mm-hmm.
6: don't you hear it all the time that that's
10: all
6: really what people want?
10: And in January of 2027, we will have an Inspector General's office with all the tools they need to get the job done and no new funds needed.
6: That is John Laughlin, the candidate, Republican candidate for lieutenant governor. And I'm telling you, if he's able to get his message out to as many people as possible, from where I sit and from people that I talk to, that could win him the office. That alone. Because you have to understand that the people that are fighting against an inspector general are fighting against you knowing where your tax dollars go. It's as simple as that. And if they knock on the door and say, transparency, oh, I'm running for transparency and open government, blah, blah, blah, then say, do you support an inspector general? That's your answer. Whatever their answer is to that should be your decision. So just keep in mind that President Trump is speaking as the negotiations in Iran have stalled. He continues to say that their Navy is dead. They have no Air Force. He's doing this for the better of the world. It doesn't sound like there's anything too new coming out of it. If there is, we'll get to it. 438-9776. Scott in a car. If you're still there, I know you were holding. Hi, Scott.
7: I'm still holding. Tara, thank you for taking my call. Good morning.
6: Morning.
7: What concept? I can't believe it. This is actually common sense. And we finally have someone talking common sense. The Dems will not like this. The Democrats in office are not going to like this. But
6: too bad.
7: Again, like you just said. Yeah, I mean, like you just said, you know, why don't they want an inspector general? That's the perfect question right there.
6: Yeah, they say we don't. And here's the thing, because, you know, the standard line is we don't need to spend $1 million on that office. Well, you already do. You already spend it on a lieutenant governor's office that doesn't really do anything. It's not the person. It's the setup. He's coming in here saying, I have a better way to set up that office, and it will not cost additional funds. So now what's the excuse to not have an inspector general?
7: Exactly.
6: Right?
7: Well, and like I was just going to say, it's a breath of fresh air to hear Mr. Laughlin talk, and I hope he can get his word out, because this state really needs this. It really does. Thank you for taking my call.
6: Oh, thank you, Scott, and thanks for holding on. I appreciate it. There's, if it goes the way he wants it to go, or he can make it go, then what's the excuse now? And I hope, you know, getting elected would allow him, I mean, obviously he's done his research, to be able to do exactly that, make those changes in the office. I mean, currently right now, as I mentioned, I looked it up real quickly. She's got, and again, it's got nothing to do with Sabina Matos. It's just the way the office is set up right now, that she has a chief of staff, a deputy chief of staff, a senior advisor, and another senior advisor. So those are the four that I see. It says, as of late 2025, key staff of the Rhode Island Lieutenant Governor Sabina Matos include chief of staff Mark, and two senior advisors. So, you know, then again, I don't know if you have administrative cost, but that would all be, he mentioned he would switch those positions, meaning John Laughlin, if he won. He would take the $1 million office. He would switch those to be auditors, an investigator, administrative specialist. So he would just revamp it, use the same amount of money. So you can't use the excuse of we don't need it. Or, you know, the attorney general answered me once and said, we don't need the inspector general because we already have me, AG, and you have the auditor general, and blah, blah, blah. And it's not the same thing. It's not the same thing. And I remember years ago, I looked up, you know, all the different states that have an inspector general. I believe it was Florida that has at least 14 of them, one in every department, to make sure, hopefully, there's no waste, abuse, or fraud. Sal's in Little Compton, then I'll get to Tom in Narragansett. Hi, Sal.
9: Hi.
6: Hi.
9: Wow. The real deal.
6: Laughlin?
9: I mean, somebody with a plan, somebody that knows the legislature, somebody that can speak, somebody that knows where he's got to go to get it done. More important than whatever you want to call it. The money's there. The opportunity is there. All he needs is the votes. And anybody that doesn't vote for him right now and votes for whatever else, all right, is foolish.
6: Well, I mean, if you want, if
9: this
6: you,
9: is a I'm sorry.
6: No, go ahead.
9: Anybody that cares about this state and what's been going on in this state. Did you ever get that itemized list of expenditures for covert?
6: No.
9: Tara?
6: No, there's a pie chart, you know, online somewhere, but it doesn't say exactly who received it.
9: That's an example. It's only one example. And when I say that because that's what they do. You know, it's all in the minutia. It's in the, you know, they, you know, my grandmother used to say it's in the gravy.
6: Yeah, right, right. It's all in there.
9: Yeah, yeah. It's all in the gravy. Billions and billions of dollars. This is what we need. He'll do more as a lieutenant governor than any governor could do, because a governor's going to deal with the House. He doesn't have to do
6: right.
9: that. He'll be dealing with the people.
6: Yep.
9: The people will be behind him. This is the way for the Republican Party to make a difference in the state of Rhode Island.
6: And I hope they're supporting him. And you know, because he's doing a lot of this on his own, obviously. But
9: let me tell you something. He's out there. I know. I've been out there near him. And he's going to do it. This is going to be, he's going to be a force to reckon with this issue. And I hope people will listen to what he's saying and what he can do with this office, because this is like a breath of fresh air for us.
6: Yeah, no, I think it's his way in. And so, you know, it would be a good thing for the Republicans too, but he sounds more gubernatorial than the rest. And he's running for lieutenant governor. So, you know,
9: but you know what I said? Yeah, I mean, I said that somebody that goes in as governor, new or the old governor, is going to be dealing with the House. He's not worried about that. He's going after the money we don't know about, the money we never get to see. He's going after the issues that at the grassroots. And that's more, we need that more than we need anything. Okay? And to expose things, to show people how, you know, how all those little houses got built that, you know, on pallets, that all that money that was spent,
6: mm-hmm.
9: that somebody could have done for pennies on the dollar. So that's what I'm talking about. All those issues that I run across all day in my travels, and other people do also, that they'll say, where are they? Who's watching? Well, there'll be somebody watching now. And he needs help. He needs your vote. And I hope people wake up. This is a chance for Rhode Islanders to make a difference.
6: Yeah, I mean, it's certainly, I think listening to John Laughlin, it gives you more hope than the rest.
9: Yes, that's my point.
6: Because I feel like he could just go in there and absolutely triage the situation. And I think that's what
9: just
6: we need.
9: Do it.
6: Yeah, Sal, thank you.
9: That's going to be a saying. Just do it.
6: Just do it. That's a Nike saying. Okay, Sal, thanks. Tom in Narragansett. Hi, Tom.
12: Hi, Tara. Totally agree with what Sal said. And to John Laughlin, sir, thank you for serving our country. You are a patriot. And he's got my vote, Tara. He's got a plan. He's very articulate. You know, and people, 40% of Rhode Islanders voted for Trump for the presidency. So, you know, I think we need a big change in our politicians in Rhode Island. I really don't think they're servicing their constituents as well as they should. And just imagine if John Laughlin got in as a lieutenant governor. You know his next step's going to be governor, because he's going to be so popular with his plan. You know, and it makes a lot of sense. It's common sense.
6: Yeah.
12: And stuff like that. So, you know, imagine if Ken Block got in. That would be like Trump, Marco Rubio, and J.D. Vance running Rhode Island, to be honest with you. And that would be a major league change. And that's what we need, to be honest with you, in Rhode Island. A lot of people are leaving, Tara. I'm in Florida right now. It's a whole different world down here, to be honest with you.
6: I know.
12: Law enforcement, education, a $15 billion surplus, all kinds of things down here in Florida. So Rhode Island needs to change a lot. I love Rhode Island, born and brought up there. I'm a true Rhode Islander. I love our state. I want to see it change and go forward and do the best. And I think Laughlin and Block can do it, to be honest with you. So that's where I am.
6: All right. Thank you, Tom. I appreciate it. And not to confuse anybody, I mean, they're not running on a ticket or anything like that. We don't do that here in Rhode Island. And Ken Block is running as an independent for governor. John Laughlin is running as a Republican for lieutenant governor. But, you know, that's what I'm hearing over and over again. I've had him on twice now, and people are saying he just makes a lot of sense, a common sense. I don't know if you want to fall into that hook, but a common sense candidate to the texting line 438-9776-258. Yes, 40% of the voters in Rhode Island voted for Trump. Those are the very same people who have absolutely no representation, zero. Listen, if people want real work done real fast, I think John Laughlin is the person to do it. I mean, he's already got the plan. He's not tiptoeing around, you know, with these vague, you know, one page on a website, the governor's 2030 plan that you can't figure out what the hell that means, insisting that he's making us healthier and wealthier. What? All right, quick break here. It's 11:51.
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2: If you're someone who isn't super active, just thinking about the amount of exercise you're supposed to get every week can feel daunting. 75 minutes of vigorous exercise, 150 minutes of moderate intensity exercise. It's a lot. But I have some good news for you in the form of a recent study out of Norway. Researchers found that for most sedentary people, getting just 5 more minutes of meaningful movement a day had a statistically significant impact on their expected lifespan. So did reducing the amount of time they sat every day by just 30 minutes. That's not to say that this bare minimum is what you should aspire to, but I think it's a good reminder that doing something is always better than doing nothing. The point is, just get started. Work just a little bit more movement into your daily routine, and don't even think of it as exercise. I'm Dr. Sanjay Gupta, helping you live a better life.
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1: All right, so you can check out the podcast. I'm getting a lot of positive feedback on the interview with John Laughlin. He specifically outlined exactly what he would do if he gets into the lieutenant governor's office, and he would make it into an office of inspector general. Interesting, somewhere in the rules and regs or whatever, the lieutenant governor has to go to 7 to 10 meetings a month. That's their one job description. That's it. 7 to 10 meetings in a month. So, a couple times a week. And he said, I used to do 7 meetings a day when he worked for NASA. So that puts a little perspective on it. And I neglected to say I had a beautiful Mother's Day. It was really great. And I might talk about this a little bit tomorrow, not Mother's Day specifically, but how busy it is out there in the world of restaurants. People that I talked to, different family members and friends, had such a hard time getting a reservation. Now, I get it. It's the day that you get your mother out of the kitchen, right? Don't let mom have to do the work. Have to do the cooking and the cleaning. And even if you have people coming over, you still have to clean. Packed restaurants. We went to one in East Greenwich. It was a neutral, you know, location for everybody. My sister was saying they were going to go to a place in East Providence, couldn't get a reservation. They had to work their way down to, I'm trying to remember where they landed, in the East Greenwich area as well, I believe. But, it's a good sign. I know the gas price is going up again today. That's tough, but to see people going out and going to their local restaurants, especially the ones that are, you know, locally owned, is encouraging. It's encouraging. Check out all the interviews, all the podcasts on our website, 997wpro.com. Speaking of restaurants, check out the sweet deals. Spend $25, you get $50 to spend at any of the restaurants and the parks and, you know, amusement type places. You got to check the sweet deals, always. All right, the Matt Allen Show is next. Thank you, one and only Nick Flanagan. And Bill, with all your news from the newsroom, have a great Monday.
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3: Why not take that, take those funds and use that to hire an inspector general?
2: That's Republican John Laughlin, who's vowing, if elected, to repurpose the lieutenant governor's office into a de facto inspector general. The idea of the actual inspector general long stalled in the General Assembly.
3: The General Assembly just kills it in committee. The committee chairs have inordinate power, and they kill it in committee because nobody wants an inspector general. We're going to do one. We're going to have an inspector general. And we've got the tools to get it done.
2: Here at home, Providence Police Chief Oscar Perez is the victim of a deadly overnight shooting on Swift Street off Silver Spring. They have been involved in a disturbance before the shooting. 20-year-old Joseph Ramos was on a three-wheel motorized vehicle when he was shot, they say, in the back of his head. President Trump at the White House proposing a suspension of the national gas tax. This comes as where the prices in Rhode Island have hit $4.47 a gallon. We're up another 8 cents a gallon across the state over the last week. This comes as the stalemate seems to continue with the Iranians. The president's told reporters that Iran's response to the one-page offer is stupid. He says that the ceasefire is on life support.
4: There had been hope for an agreement to reopen the Strait of Hormuz for 30 days to allow negotiations on a long-term deal. But now, the path forward is unclear. Last week, President Trump, citing progress on U.S.-Iran negotiations, abruptly paused Operation Project Freedom, planned to provide U.S. military protection to commercial ships through the Strait of Hormuz.
2: This is Jonathan Carl. Most of the Americans sent back to the U.S. from the hantavirus-stricken cruise ship have been sent off to Omaha in a national quarantine center there, with another 2 sent off to Emory Hospital in Atlanta. Here's ABC's Victor Okendo with more from Nebraska.
5: The American who tested for the Andy strain of the virus is being treated by the university's biocontainment unit. The CDC initially announcing there will be no mandatory quarantine for those who aren't showing symptoms. They will be allowed to either go home and self-monitor for 42 days or stay at the quarantine center. Those remaining Americans, among the last group of passengers allowed to leave the Dutch cruise ship, red military buses then carried

0: carrying them via police escort to the airport. They were then sprayed with disinfectant before boarding the plane.
1: ABC's Victor Okendo's in Omaha today. Finally, two Israeli soldiers will spend weeks in prison for the desecration of a Christian object after one stuck a cigarette in the mouth of a statue to the Virgin Mary in southern Lebanon and the other took pictures of it. That photo circulated days after images of another Israeli soldier wielding an axe against a statue of Jesus in a southern Lebanese village was roundly condemned around the world. Coming up, as the WPRO, what news continues, traffic updates on the way, the AccuWeather forecast, that's coming up as well. Matt Allen takes your phone calls next. WPR News Time is 12:03.
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14: Both sides of 95 look pretty good. Busy, but no delays in and out of the Providence area. 195 is moving okay east and west over the Washington Bridge. We've got some backup. 138 westbound, bumper to bumper, getting through the work on the Jamestown Bridge. 138 eastbound, looks like we've got some brake lights for a little bit on the Newport Bridge, so use caution there. And we've got some work happening. 24 northbound after Fish Road. That'll slow you down a little bit. I'm Robin Murphy with your Right Now Traffic.
1: 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The WPRO AccuWeather forecast. It's still out in the low 60s today. That's slightly below normal. The mix of sun and clouds. A little cool for tonight. We'll be in the 40s again. Back to the 60s tomorrow. Cloudy on Wednesday. Rain. Periods of rain Thursday. Lingering into Friday. Big changes are coming, though. Next weekend, temperature's going to get to the 70s. And it looks like primary indications are we may stay there through much of next week. Not today, though. Our northwesterly wind gusts to 20 here in Providence. Our temperature's up to 50s across Rhode Island. In Providence, current temperature now 58 degrees. I'm Bill Haberman, WPRO News. 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
24: Welcome. Happy Monday, ladies and gents. Happy Monday. I hope all the moms had a nice Mother's Day yesterday. Hope you enjoyed yourself. Hope you did a little something special. Oh, man. I took my wife out yesterday for breakfast. We go on breakfast most Sundays. But it was like a Mother's Day. We figured it's going to be packed on Mother's Day, right? So we got up. My son and I went grocery shopping real early. Secret Market Basket lets you in early before they open. If you go in there. We were in there by like 6:15. We were checking out at 7 a.m. when they open. Just a little tip. But the one downside is sometimes things are not on the shelves yet. So they're still putting out the produce when we get there. But little tip. I found sweet spot for me. If we get there like 6:25, everything we want is on the shelves and we get out of there before the crowds come. So we do that most Sundays. That's what I'm doing early in the morning. Now, the secret to that was we're going to go to the breakfast early to skip the crowds. Well, everybody had that idea. So we went to this place that we go to once in a while, and it was fine. We got right, as soon as we showed up, we got sat right down, and then all of a sudden we look behind us and like five parties show up. It was insane. I was like, whoa. And it looked like they had scheduled like people coming in a little, like staggered, like the early shift shows up, and then they're like, yeah, we know it's going to get busy on Mother's Day. Because as we're sitting down and everybody starts showing up, you saw a bunch of staff members show up to support. It was hysterical. And then as everybody's getting there, this one lady, she was like a really poised woman, like older woman. She was, I say she's old, she didn't look old, but she was shocked at how young she looked. Because she told us that she had grown kids in her 20s. She didn't look like she could have kids in her 20s. But anyway, she was running around the place like a boss. And all of a sudden, the power goes out. The whole place like, oh no. It probably lasted about 3 minutes. So I don't know if they blew a fuse or a circuit breaker popped or something, but then all of a sudden it came right back on. So they had to relight everything, but they handled it, man, like champs. It was amazing. So a little Mother's Day drama at the breakfast place. So yeah, just if you're thinking next Mother's Day to go out to breakfast early that day, just know everybody's thinking the same thing. So I don't know how you beat that. Just, you know, camp out like they used to back in the day for the concert tickets. Back in my day, we'd camp out overnight to get concert tickets. Now you have to camp out overnight to get a breakfast spot for Mother's Day. Life moves on. Life moves quick, folks. So, speaking of customer service, this first hour, I want to play for you. I was listening to a business-oriented podcast over the weekend, because sometimes I'll check it out and see what they're talking about in terms of business. And I guess there was, and I missed this, but I guess last week there was some controversy over a clip that was posted on the Wall Street Journal social media. And they have, the Wall Street Journal, I guess, has this morning type of short little podcast thing that they do. And on that podcast, they had the CEO of Starbucks on. And they posted an edited clip that got a lot of people's reaction. I didn't go bother looking into the podcast for the actual audio itself, because it's the reaction to the clip that I want to talk about. So there might be a different context. You always have to be careful of these clips and how they're edited, but it would be intellectually dishonest if they changed the substance of what the clips are. But so this was like what do they call those, Nick, on social media? Like a reel? What do they call them on Instagram? Is it called reels on Instagram? Because I know they call them reels and it's all Meta, right? So they can put it on Facebook too. So there's like a reel, and it's a short little edited clip between this podcast host from the Wall Street Journal and the CEO of Starbucks. CEO's name is Brian Nickel, okay? And the Wall Street Journal's guy is Luke Vargas. And they're talking about really affordability. It's kind of what they're talking about. They're talking about affordability. They're talking about how in some instances in Starbucks, you can get a $9 coffee. And I would imagine some locations. I was probably not everywhere, but they were talking about the idea of whether or not we're pricing people out, whether or not people are, whether or not they're seeing pressure from their customer base with regards to the pricing of their items, including this idea of a $9 drink. Right. So this Wall Street Journal is called What's News AM podcast. And they're talking to Brian Nichols. And this is what they put out on their social media. So you can see here the clip and how it's presented. And there's, I guess, was some pushback out there from people listening to this, saying this guy, Brian Nichols, is completely out of touch. Listen to this.
0: We've heard so much this year about the K-shaped economy. Fortunes for some Americans very different than for others. Is that not really something that's coming up in your sales?
4: You know, we're not seeing that in our business. What we're seeing is people, you know, they want to have a special experience. And regardless of what your income level is, in some cases, you know, a $9 experience does feel like you're splurging. And then what that means is we have to make it worthwhile, right? And then in other cases, people believe, well, this is a really affordable premium experience, because they're saying, like, well, it's less than $10 and I get a really premium experience. So regardless of where you're stationed in those income cohorts, we want to make that experience worth your while. And what we know is what's definitely something that drives that value is to be able to have a great seat, have a great moment of connection with a barista.
24: And that's where, so that little clip right there was enough to get, I guess, send people on social media into some sort of frenzy with regards to this guy being completely out of touch. But, you know, I don't know. According to what there's a further report on this on the New York Post, having to do with this very specific issue and talking about, you know, whether or not the coffee chain is doing well with people being worried about their bottom line right now. All we hear about is the affordability crisis, you know, and but also at the same time, whenever I talk about affordability issues, I'll even have people email the show or call the show. Every time I go by a restaurant on a weekday or weekend, it's packed. So what's the affordability issues? You know, it's like you wonder. So anyway, he talks about the younger generations in the story in the New York Post about this. He says, we're doing really well with Gen Z and millennials, and then really had strong performances across all income cohorts, adding that customers have described Starbucks visits as a form of escapism. He says it can start for as little as $3 for a traditional cup of coffee. Then obviously you can build your way to all sorts of customized drinks that people love and move that ticket up. The way we're going to play the value game is you're going to feel like it was worth it. He said he insisted customers value the experience over discounts or flashy one-off promotions. And so people went crazy about this whole thing. This guy is like, you know, he's out of touch. He uses he's got the ability to use the private jet for his own personal, you know, movement for across the different places. He's blah, blah, blah. So they're dragging him over the typical CEO thing. The thing that got me about that commentary, it was really interesting, was the experience. And this idea that we can charge $9 for a drink because we offer you a phenomenal experience. And I started to think to myself, I got to ask the audience. This is a good, like, Monday morning, get your wheels turning, you know, ease into the show type of thing. We're going to talk about, coming up in the next hour, we're going to have the chief of police in North Kingstown to join us to talk about their warning period for the speed cameras. You know, the ones that go outside the schools? That warning period is coming to an end. They've cited already, I think it was a 30-day grace period. Over 4,000 people have been cited with warnings over those speed cameras. 4,000. And Channel 12 did a story about it, and he's quoted in it saying, being vehemently pushing back against the idea that this is a revenue generator. It's all about the data, about safety. So we're going to talk to the chief about that and their take on this. And they said some other interesting things about North Kingstown in terms of other methods of slowing people down that are not allowed, evidently. So we'll talk about that's coming up next hour. We got a lot to get to today. But I wanted to start with this one. The $9 coffee experience. And the idea that, you know, there's a lot of pressure on small businesses with physical locations to ask you to come into a place. In a world where things get delivered overnight, I just had an experience with a major purchase that I went to a brick and mortar location. It didn't go well because they fell down on a promise that they made to me. And I looked at at an online venue that said, we can get it to you overnight. I said, cancel it. I'll go with this one. Because the experience in the brick and mortar place was not good. Right? I'm not, it's just not good. And so, you know, it's aggravating. And honestly, it's one of those things I've noticed in all levels of, well, actually the small mom and pop place. If the owner works in the place, it's less likely to happen. But every brick and mortar, especially during the pandemic, went way downhill. The place is a mess in some cases, especially the big box places like a Target or a place like that, those types of businesses. The place is in disarray. The staff couldn't give two you-know-whats that you're alive. It's just like there is no retail experience anymore. It just doesn't seem like there is any. And this guy, the CEO of Starbucks, and it's been a long time since I've been in a Starbucks, guys, but it's never been an experience that would make me want to pay $9 for a drink. And I'm thinking to myself, what could happen? What would make you want to pay it? Now, a $9 for a drink, what would have to happen, keep it clean, in the place in order for you to justify an expensive cup of coffee? Now, I'm sure the $9 drink is, you know, like a $4 drink with an extra shot of this and a little sprinkle of that. Plus, they, you know, they have a, you know, some kind of a Tibetan monk come over and they bless it. And then they, you know, Sydney Sweeney brings it over to your table. I mean, what is it going to take for you to sit there and go, I'm getting value for this? Like, there's the cost is worth it because, hey, I mean, Nick, it might have to be that, what's that, the name of that animal we drank the coffee that Sergey got us with the poop? The poop coffee. It's a civet. I think it's a civet. It's like some kind of cat rat thing that in Indonesia that eats the coffee beans and then poops it out, and they go and they take the poop and they make coffee out of it. Something like that, like bragging rights. I drank the poop coffee. Right? You can actually say, hey, $9 for this. All right, it's a once in a while thing. I'm going to try the poop coffee. And if it was really good, you go, hey, it's a premium experience. I went in there and then maybe they actually have the civet for you to pet. I don't know. This is civet number 14. He delivered your coffee today. Would you like to pet him? Would you like to feed him so you can get your next coffee going? You know, it's got to be something like that. So I was trying to think, when's the last time you had an experience in a place you're like, wow, to the point where you could justify? I mean, that's what he's saying. He's like, look, we're going to have a $9 coffee. We're going to have to deliver it. You're going to want, what does he come up with? You're going to want a nice seat. You're going to want to have a meaningful interaction with a barista. A meaningful interaction with a barista? Are you serious? What are you going to do? Discuss philosophy? Remember for a while they were writing things down on the cups and they were telling people, the baristas, to talk to the customers about like political issues and stuff? What was it about? Was that like Black Lives Matter type of thing back in the day? Engage with the customer about your hashtag whatever? Wasn't that, remembering that correctly?
5: I think so, but was it that they wanted the barista to talk to people, or they wanted people to ask each other about?
24: No, it was definitely the barista. Okay. Yeah, I remember the barista was supposed to engage with the customer about whatever, some kind of theme. I'm like, what kind of nightmare is this? It lasted for about 30 seconds, I think, because everybody's what?
5: It got quite the backlash from what I remember.
24: So I thought this would be funny. My number, 438-9776. The CEO of Starbucks is getting dragged on the internet because of this clip that the Wall Street Journal put out of an interview that he did on one of their podcasts saying, you know, we're going to have a $9 basically that the affordability thing isn't affecting our business. People know they're going to pay a decent amount of money for our cup of coffee if you want to add all the extras, and you could get a $9 experience. But our job is to make sure that they feel like the $9 experience is worth it. And I'm thinking to myself, what could Starbucks do to make it that wouldn't be illegal in most 50 states? You know, what would they be able to do? Keep it clean. All right, 438-9776. The chief of police in North Kingstown, come up after the top of the hour. We'll take your calls when we come back next.
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24: Oakley Home Access. You want to talk about an experience. When you sit down and talk to the folks at Oakley Home Access, this is what I'm talking about. when you're basically, first of all, the issue surrounding this business surrounds an issue that's very, very important. That's about people staying in their homes, being able to age in place, having a home that's friendly to people's various maybe physical issues, whether they be temporary or permanent, right? If you're got somebody who's getting older, can't walk up the stairs like they used to, the bathrooms become dangerous, balance is an issue. My friends at Oakley Home Access, what they do is they come in and they assess the home. And then they offer you suggestions and solutions to various problems you may have because of your physicality or whatever else to make it so that your home is safer so you can live there longer. And when you get into that kind of thing, you're talking about somebody's personal space. You're talking about their personal physical situation. It's very emotional. It's very personal. And that's why when you talk to the folks at Oakley Home Access, that interaction you're getting is going to be worth it because these guys know exactly what they are. Extremely sensitive to the population that they're dealing with, and it's really like a life's mission for the folks that run the place. They're like, we want to just help people. We want people to stay there. We want people to enjoy themselves in their homes. They do better if they stay at home. So it could be something like railings that you have in your house are not good enough, or maybe you need a chairlift. Maybe you need a residential elevator. You don't want to use the stairs. Maybe it's something where you just need a grab bar to get off the tub, or get out of the tub, or get out of the shower, or get off the toilet. They've got all these options. There's from simple to complex and all everywhere in between. And then cool thing about it is you can go down there to their location and try it all out before you actually install it, which they will do. They'll install in your house. So go to the showroom if you want to at 322 South Pier Road in Narragansett, but start with a phone call. Just give them a call, 401-429-3882. You're driving, can't remember that. Just remember, OakleyHomeAccess.com. 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They'll talk about possible funding sources for you to take advantage of. You qualify, things like that. Lots of stuff to talk about to keep you in your home for a very long time.
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11: If you're someone who isn't super active, just thinking about the amount of exercise you're supposed to get every week can feel daunting. 75 minutes of vigorous exercise, 150 minutes of moderate intensity exercise. It's a lot. But I have some good news for you in the form of a recent study out of Norway. Researchers found that for most sedentary people, getting just 5 more minutes of meaningful movement a day had a statistically significant impact on their expected lifespan. So did reducing the amount of time they sat every day by just 30 minutes. That's not to say that this bare minimum is what you should aspire to, but I think it's a good reminder that doing something is always better than doing nothing. The point is, just get started. Work just a little bit more movement into your daily routine, and don't even think of it as exercise. I'm Dr. Sanjay Gupta, helping you live a better life.
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4: Regardless of what your income level is, in some cases, you know, a $9 experience does feel like you're splurging. And then what that means is we have to make it worthwhile, right? And then in other cases, people believe, well, this is a really affordable premium experience because they're saying like, well, it's less than $10 and I get a really premium experience. So regardless of where you're stationed in those income cohorts, we want to make that experience worth your while. And what we know is what's definitely something that drives that value is to be able to have a great seat, have a great moment of connection with a barista.
24: That's the CEO of Starbucks. He's getting dragged because this video that Wall Street Journal put out with his appearance at a podcast that they do. And they were talking about, you know, the K-shaped economy where, you know, the rich get richer, the poor get poorer. There's price pressure on everybody. Are they seeing that in their stores? You know, the great unwashed coming in there to get coffee still. And basically he's like, yeah, we haven't seen any of that. And it's like, look, if we're going to have a $9 coffee, well, they'll pay the $9 coffee as long as we have the right experience for people. And I'm thinking to myself, what experience could get you to pay $9 for a coffee? Legal now. Don't think lap dances, things of that nature. I know where all your scummy heads go. But I'm thinking to myself, what would it cost? What would it take? And he's like, a great seat. And then what is a meaningful interaction with the barista? It reminded me, remember they did this at the old CEO, I think it was the founder, Howard Schultz. I think he founded Starbucks. This is back in like 10 years ago. He was like, well, it says, I just Googled it real quick. It says it was 10 years ago, but I thought this was a couple of years ago during the post-George Floyd era, but I could be wrong because a lot of these articles are popping up 2015 where they wanted to talk about race relations. It was a Race Together initiative. They say, according to the Google's machine here, it was March of 2015. They had this high-profile thing. It was like a social responsibility campaign. They wanted you to – they put hashtag Race Together on your coffee cup, and they were being – the baristas were being encouraged to engage in conversation about race and things like that. It took a couple of days, and they're like, yeah, never mind, don't do it anymore because people were pushing back. Like, yeah, that's the one thing I want. First of all, I'm tired. I want my coffee just to wake up. And between that and my mocha frappuccino macchiato, whatever the hell thing, you want to ask me about deep topics about race relations? What are you, out of your mind? And this is like one of those things that's so funny to me because it's like these, who comes up with this stuff? These eggheads who it seemed that they don't even live in the real world. That was like some Ivy League HR slash PR slash marketing human being who's never seen any of the real world ever, never worked a rush in a restaurant in their lives, thinking, yeah, while I get this, we got 50 deep in the line here, we should definitely talk about race relations in between cream and sugar. And how many pumps of flavoring do you want? Oh, my God. It was really a pleasure to serve your coffee. Speaking of serving, what do you think of slavery? What? All right, we'll take your calls when we come back next. Stay right there.
1: ABC News, I'm Michelle Franzen. Passengers from the U.S. taking off the Dutch cruise ship due to a hantavirus outbreak arrived in Omaha, Nebraska today, flown to a biocontainment facility to quarantine for a few days. ABC's Victor Okendo says one couple, though, was taken to Atlanta.
2: 17 Americans, one British national who lives here in the U.S. Two of them now in Atlanta. They're at Emory. They're being evaluated there at the moment. It is unclear to us why they were separated from the rest of this group.
1: The CDC says space issues in Nebraska led to sending the two passengers to Atlanta. President Trump rejected Iran's proposal for a ceasefire deal and says Iran cannot have a nuclear weapon. The president also says he will implement a federal gas tax holiday that would shave off just about 18 cents for regular and 24 cents for diesel until the Strait of Hormuz reopens. Florida fire crews working to contain a brush fire in Miami-Dade and Broward counties near Highway 27. It's burned more than 5,600 acres. This is ABC News.
26: From the Seascape Lawn Care Weather Center.
3: Plenty of clouds to kick off the week, but mild this afternoon with a high of 65. Mainly clear, cool tonight, the low down to 44. Sunny to partly cloudy. Another pleasant day for Tuesday with the high 64. Couple of afternoon showers Wednesday. Cooler, the high 59. With WPRO's exclusive AccuWeather, I'm meteorologist Jason Catarina.
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12: Both sides of 95 busy but moving in and out of downtown Providence. 195 is delay free as well, east and west between Seekonk and the city. 610 inbound, 146 south. Both look pretty good as you make your way towards 95. 138 westbound, all backed up getting through the work on the Jamestown Bridge. Watch for brake lights both sides of 114 on the Mount Hope Bridge. We've got road work happening on 24 northbound after Fish Road. Tap of the brakes maybe, not a major delay at the moment. I'm Robin Murphy with your Right Now Traffic.
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10: A better life with Dr. Sanjay Gupta.
11: If you are the parent of an infant, it can be really hard to find baby foods that are truly healthy for your child. According to a new study out of UNC Chapel Hill, almost 3/4 of baby foods are ultra-processed and may contain additives that are linked to potential health problems later in life. The study's lead author said, what shocked her was that the top ingredient in 71% of these baby foods wasn't a fruit or vegetable. It was one or more additives. that babies' guts are not fully developed enough to be able to handle. Eating the right food at this stage of life is so important because this is when children begin developing dietary preferences for the rest of their lives. So take the extra time to look at the ingredient labels on the foods you are buying. You're going to want short lists and also ingredients that you recognize. I'm Dr. Sanjay Gupta, helping you live a better life.
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4: Regardless of what your income level is, in some cases, you know, a $9 experience does feel like you're splurging. And then what that means is we have to make it worthwhile, right? And then in other cases, people believe, well, this is a really affordable premium experience because they're saying like, well, it's less than $10 and I get a really premium experience. So regardless of where you're stationed in those income cohorts, we want to make that experience worth your while. And what we know is what's definitely something that drives that value is to be able to have a great seat, have a great moment of connection with a barista.

0: I wonder how many people go to like a Starbucks and buy a black coffee. Probably not many, right? They always buy. You want the mocha chocolataka, whatever, macchiato, macchiato, whatever they call them these days, right? That's what you're looking for. That's the CEO of Starbucks. He got into a little bit of a jackpot last week. I thought this would be a funny Monday afternoon conversation because he's talking about value for the dollar. Everybody's worried about affordability right now, supposedly, right? And, you know, when asked by the Wall Street Journal podcast host, listen, you guys seen any pressure because of the affordability issues right now? You get, you know, it's not the cheapest thing in the world to go to a Starbucks. And he's like, no, we got young people are buying the stuff we want. Of course, they have no responsibilities. What do they care? Right? they're living off their parents' dime anyway, so they'll go to Starbucks. I got to tell you, kids today, you know what they get? Gift certificates to everything. So they have a birthday party. They have a Christmas thing, especially if, like my son's like an only child. I saw him. He had a stack of gift cards. Like, what'd you get all this? It's birthdays after birthday after birthday, and he doesn't drive or anything, so he just sits in a pile until we go there. I'm like, holy crap. He's got $40,000 in, you know, Xbox points or whatever they call it, Xbox bucks. He's got V-Bucks they could pay. If we could cash him in for cash, we'd your college tuition would be covered. you know, Dunkin' Donuts gift card. So these a lot of these kids are just like, yeah, I'll pay $9. I didn't buy this gift card. It's not mine. Or it's my uncle gave it to me for my birthday. I'll go buy a $15 mocha chocolato refresher frappe latte with the little berry balls on the bottom and all the other things. I have no idea what I'm talking about. I'm just making things up at this point. But, you know, I'm thinking that's the CEO of Starbucks telling the Wall Street Journal, yeah, there's no pressure. He said, we just got to make sure that when you come in and you pay $9 for a coffee that you get the experience. What was the experience he said? And what was the wording he used? You have a great seat. We're just going to make you sure you get a chair and that nobody, that the chimpanzee behind the counter is, you know, is trained enough to, that they don't throw that, fling their poo at you. It's basically, that's what I hear when I hear this, because I got to tell you, there's no experience these days in a retail organization that I'm aware of, like corporate retail organization, that is anything worth $9. This is what he said. Listen to this.
1: What we know is what's definitely something that drives that value is to be able to have a great seat, have a great moment of connection with a barista.
0: A great moment of connection with barista. Are you talking about eye contact? Because when's the last time you got eye contact from any person that you went into, like in a corporate place like Starbucks-ish, and actually had a great moment of contact with anybody? You know what they need? They need to go find all, because I don't even know if they work there anymore. Where are all the old ladies that used to work at Dunkin' Donuts? Remember the old ladies that knew your order in the drive-thru? They still exist. I don't know if they still exist. Well, you'd roll up and they'd be like, you want your medium, hun? They call you hun or sweetheart, and that always wins with me. You start calling me hun or sweetheart, I don't care. I love that. Immediate melt. Heart of stone, but like, what can I get you, hun? Oh. How you doing, sweetheart? Oh, I'm better now. You still want your large extra extra? At that point, go get coffee milk. I mean, guys, come on, right? But they knew your order before you even went up to the window. They had it waiting for you. They get that line moving, especially in the morning. And then what happens is the older ladies who gave a damn, who knew what it was like to work for a living, they would work the early hours because the young people wouldn't want it. And then later in the day you'd go, the young people would take over, and the whole thing would go to hell. And you get the cup with the sugar and the cream on the outside dripping on your hand if you got anything at all. The ones, okay, what? Would you say? I can't even get words out of their mouths. So, listen, my number's 438-9776, 438-9776. I can't even read to some of the things we got on the text line, the toilet bowl text line, because some of them are perverted. I mean, what's it going to take for you to figure a value in a $9, what could possibly happen that's legal between the chair that they offer you, which is what he said, a nice seat, and a meaningful experience with a barista. Let me add a caveat. Not only legal, because some states they have different laws, but also like, you know, Christian, for God's sakes. Like, let's keep it moral You know what I'm saying? What could they possibly do? I mean, there's a whole other conversation to be had about the fact that people are actually paying this for the stuff, right? There's just that. And I guess there's got to be a level of, I don't know, either the assumptions are that this is just what it is in the world and, you know, and this is just what it costs. And it's a drug and we're addicted to it because, you know, sugar and caffeine are just those things. Or it's like some sort of status symbol, which I don't even understand. I thought that that ship has sailed already, but maybe not. Maybe it's a thing, especially with young people going to Starbucks. Get my stuff. But I just say, in a day and age where we're all talking about affordability, maybe that's all we're doing is just talking about affordability. But the actual idea of affordability is not even something that we honestly even need or care about. And that's, I mean, look, that's the only thing I can think of. You know, you have this survey that came out, I saw in the news today, with the young people and old people in their perceptions of the job market, which I want to get into at some point today. And, you know, perception being reality, perception is manipulated, right, by a bunch of different things. But there's a giant generational divide between, you know, people that are a little older than me. I would imagine it's probably baby boomers and the rest of the world, really. Baby boomers and like the Gen Z types and the millennials. People always forget about Gen X, which is fine. We know. You always have, always will. We kind of get left behind. We're kind of like that generation nobody knows what to do with. Just give us keys and we'll come home by ourselves. That's what we did all our whole lives. We'll drink out of the hose. Why? Because we're not allowed in the house. That's why. That's what we do. That's our generation. But in that case, there's this weird generational divide about perception of the job market, where like millennials and Gen Z are like, it's awful. I'm not optimistic about it. And then the older generation, like 55 and older, are like, which I think technically is some Gen X's are in there. The older Gen X's are what? They're over, I think the high end is what, 65 now, a Gen X? But they're all like, it's great. It's easy to find a job these days. There's a disconnect there that I think is really impactful and meaningful. And we'll talk about that a little bit later on because I want to get into that. But that plays into this a little bit in the way that, you know, affordability is different for whoever talks about it, like whoever you're talking to. So maybe it's a bunch of nonsense. You know, maybe affordability is like just something everybody talks about, but in the everyday, or you know, the everydayness of life, you're making it happen, so it's not even like a thing that's it's causing you to make a sacrifice. So when Starbucks CEO says it's got a $9 coffee, that as long as he provides you a nice seat and somebody who actually looks in the eye and talks to you, then you're going to pay it. It's a premium experience. What? I got to tell you, the premium experience is gone. I don't know what the... If I could get to a place in a corporate environment, like a corporate place, and actually have a human being that acted like a human being, I'd be shocked. I haven't seen it in years. Very rarely. It's like, this is a... It's not a job for these people. It's a sentence. Right? They're doing their time. That's what it feels like. And you talk to them like, what do you want? You ever see the meme that goes around? There's a clip of a movie that I think it's Jeff Bridges and the guy who played the chief on Yellowstone. They're both playing cops. And the lady goes into this diner. I don't know what movie this is, but it's hysterical because I've seen this clip 1,000 times. And it's like you go into the diner and this old lady comes up to him and says, what don't you? He says, what, how you doing today? She's like, I'm hot and not the good kind. What don't you want? And he's like, pardon? We only sell things. I've been working here 44 years. We only sell T-bone steaks. One SOB came in here looking for trout. We don't sell no GD trout. We only sell T-bone steaks. So the question is, what don't you want? You don't either don't want the green beans or you don't want the corn on the cob. Jesus. And she's like, all right, two T-bone steaks for you boys. Medium rare. He's like, actually, can I get my... That wasn't no question. And it's like, that's what it's like. Actually, it's worse because they just ignore you. That lady actually paid attention to them and talked to them. So that's the wild... And yeah, maybe it's the DoorDash thing. Maybe somebody just sent into the toilet bowl text line. Imagine what the DoorDash costs will be for the Starbucks delivery. Maybe the DoorDash culture is what got people that's used to it. They'll pay. What are they paying for a coffee to be delivered, Nick? DoorDash. I don't know, $20? $15?
2: Probably around there.
0: So if they're doing that with a tip and everything, so around $15 maybe?
2: Yeah. Well,
0: that's everything
2: probably
0: included.
2: $20 if you then do tip.
0: Well, so it's $15 baseline.
2: That would be my guess. So maybe a little less.
0: So you think about that. They're just used to that. So they're like, if I go into the place, I'm going to pay the same amount as I'm going to pay on the DoorDash. So that is to me. So I always question now when I see stories like this where the Starbucks is like, even the young people are paying the $9 for the coffee. Even the people supposedly have no money, right? They're broke. They can't find a job. You can't move out of their parents' house. They can't do all this. We're seeing all these people. They're paying the $9 for the coffee drink. It's a premium experience. And they get a good seat and a nice connection with the barista. And I'm like, that's BS. And they're paying it. And they're not seeing any downward pressure. Now, for people out there listening to this show, what would have to happen in order for the $9 to be premium? We can't say it on the air. So maybe all this affordability stuff isn't really a thing in people. It's just something that they talk about. I don't know. Maybe it's just something that they talk about. Maybe it's just a political game that we are all programmed that affordability is a problem. I don't know. All right, so when we come back, we'll get ready for the next hour. By speaking of affordability, how much money would the town of North Kingstown rake in with over 4,000 people being cited with their speed cameras outside the schools? 4,000, more than 4,000 in North Kingstown as the warning. That's just a warning. Yeah, like a month, you know, like a 30-day warning period. Over 4,000. And the police chief's going to join us in the next hour. There's a lot of this whole concept is, you know, it remains baffling to me in a lot of ways. But there was some interesting things that were reported about North Kingstown when it comes to alternatives that are just not allowed. So we'll talk to the chief about that coming up after one. I'll set it all up for you when we come back next.
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9: A Better Life with Dr. Sanjay Gupta.
10: For years, scientists have been studying the association between depression and dementia. As you might expect, the relationship is complicated. But there's this new study out of the UK which found it's not just broad strokes. There are six symptoms of depression that are especially correlated with dementia risk years later. Number one, losing confidence in yourself. Two, not being able to face up to your problems. Three, not feeling warmth or affection from other people. Four, feeling nervous and anxious all the time. Five, not being satisfied with the way tasks are carried out. And finally, six, difficulty concentrating. What we could be seeing here is the impact of people becoming less social, or that certain changes in the brain lead to both depression and dementia. But dementia takes longer to manifest. If you notice these symptoms, talk to your doctor about it. I'm Dr. Sanjay Gupta, helping you live a better life.
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0: All right, looking at the toilet bowl text line here. Yeah, DoorDash, because it's too hard to make hot coffee at home. Instead, I'll order lukewarm coffee. I don't think the young people are buying hot coffee.

0: you want to go to. Somebody, like, there's people behind you who give a damn. You know what I'm saying? These corporate places, and by, for all intents and purposes, by the way, all you hear is that Starbucks offers a pretty decent work environment. So I don't know. I don't get it. Starbucks is for rich people, in my opinion. Plus, it's on the credit card they pay minimum balances on. Yeah, I don't know. Is it really for rich people? Starbucks? You know, there's not like a, you don't have to buy a membership. You just walk in there. Nothing's better than the free office coffee. Yeah, but if you drink a lot of that. Just saying. Right? There's a line at the door. Nick, would you say people are saying Hell or High Water? That's the name of that movie that I was talking about, the Jeff Bridges movie. Is it Jeff Bridges? Yeah.
1: Jeff
0: Bridges. And what's the other guy's name? He's a great actor. I don't know his name, but he plays the Indian chief of the tribe in Yellowstone.
1: Gil something? I can't remember his last name.
0: He's like a guy whose face you recognize. And every, you know, you've seen him all over the place. It looked like a good movie. I just, that one scene always makes me think of customer service. What don't you want? I think when she walks away, they're like, nobody's going to ever rob this SOB. It's funny. You love the movie. You don't remember that scene.
1: I don't remember that scene.
0: That's the only scene of the movie I've seen.
1: But it is a really good movie.
0: Is it? Yeah. You say that about almost every movie.
1: I say that about really good movies.
0: There's a lot of them out there, according to Nick Flanagan.
1: There are.
0: Still hasn't seen Project Hail Mary, though.
1: That is true.
0: Evidently coming out tomorrow on streaming services, according to Andrew Meehan, who told me that. So take it for what it's worth. Don't quote me on it. We will be able to get quotes from the chief of police in North Kingstown. Their school stop camera things are in effect, so be ready.
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3: From ABC News, I'm Michelle Franzen. Due to the ongoing war with Iran, President Trump and his administration now considering lifting the federal gas tax temporarily to help with soaring prices at the pump. That could reduce a gallon of regular by roughly 18 cents and diesel just over 24 cents a gallon. Gas prices, though, would still be above $4 a gallon.
4: As soon as this is over with Iran, as soon as it's over, you're going to see gasoline and oil drop like a rock.
3: President Trump rejecting Iran's latest proposal, calling it weak, and says Iran continues to pursue nuclear ambitions. ABC's Tom Sufi Burridge says the Strait of Hormuz is also a sticking point.
5: Iran is also, I think, giving us clues about other sticking points. I mean, they're also talking about the unfreezing of financial assets, which we're talking about billions of dollars. We don't really know how opposed the U.S. is to that and what conditions it would need for that to be possible. But the Iranians are also saying they want control over the Strait of Hormuz in some shape or form. And we know from the U.S. and its allies that that is unacceptable for them.
3: President Trump also speaking out on the current hantavirus outbreak, saying the virus does not seem to easily spread. 17 Americans and a British national flown from the Dutch cruise ship arrived in the U.S. today. The CDC says the majority are in quarantine in Omaha, Nebraska. But one couple, health officials say, taken to Atlanta's Emory University and say one is showing symptoms. Dr. Brendan Jackson is with the CDC.
6: It's a contingency planning reason. They want to make sure that if other of the people that are sort of in the more residential side of that need potential medical care, there is space available. And so by moving other people who may have symptoms to another location, it makes sure there's that space to care for them.
3: A nonprofit attempting to stop President Trump's repainting of the Lincoln Memorial reflecting pool, alleging that the Trump administration is willfully disregarding legal limits established by Congress. In a statement to ABC News, a spokesperson for the Interior Department defended the renovations. 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
7: I'm Bill Haberman in the Rye-High Home Improvement Specialist News Center. Gas prices continue to rise in Rhode Island as the stalemate continues with the Ram. AAA says we're up another 8 cents a gallon here, now $4.47 on average across the state. Finally, our Miss Universe, Olivia Culpo, announcing she and their football player husband, Christian McCaffrey, are expecting child number 2. In sports, the Red Sox are off. The Phils arrive at Fenway for the first of 3 tomorrow night. The Yankees road trip resumes tonight as they open a series at Camden Yards in Baltimore. I'm Bill Haberman, WPRO News. Got the latest on the highways coming up in the AccuWeather.
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4: From the Seascape Lawn Care Weather Center.
5: Plenty of clouds to kick off the week, but mild this afternoon with a high of 65. Mainly clear, cool tonight, the low down to 44. Sunny to partly cloudy, another pleasant day for Tuesday with the high 64. Couple of afternoon showers Wednesday, cooler, the high 59. With WPRO's exclusive AccuWeather, I'm meteorologist Jason Caterina.
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6: The right lane is blocked for some work on the outbound side of the Jamestown 138 West, so that is packed. Slow on the Mount Hope with the bridge work there. 95 is good through downtown Providence. 195 and 295 are fine. I'm Dave Gardner with your Right Now traffic.
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11: Just let this old man go.
16: The North Kingstown Police Department says they've issued thousands of warnings to people speeding in school zones just before they officially begin fining people through those speed cameras. The department says they've issued more than 4,000 school zone speed limit warnings over the last 3 weeks or so for people going 30 miles per hour or more in the 20-mile-an-hour speed zones. On May 12th, that's this Tuesday, cars going over 30 in those areas will get a $50 ticket in the mail. That's enforced on school days, 7 a.m. to 6 p.m. The department says the cameras are in the areas of Fairway Drive, Anaquatucket Road, School Street, and Stony Lane.
17: That's Channel 12, Sheena Lasciuto, reporting on the speed cameras going live. Well, they've gone live, but the warning period is over. You're going to start getting your tickets. $4,000. $50 citation. This is North Kingstown, so if you're out there in North Kingstown, you've now joined the club, the ever-growing club of cities and towns across the state who are whacking people in school zones because the General Assembly allowed it. And here we are. So to talk about this, the police chief there is a gentleman by the name of Chief John Urban. He's going to join us on the line here in just a second, because I want to ask about, there's some interesting things about there. I guess that speed bumps and other types of mitigation in the town are precluded by policy, which is what he said to in a statement to Channel 12. So I want to get into that. And, you know, just to remind people exactly, I want to talk to the chief about how much of this is the enabling legislation that took place in the General Assembly. How much wiggle room is there in terms of tailor making this town by town? I don't know that they have a lot of wiggle room, because sometimes I hear things like you're going to have this ticketing window, like 7 a.m. to 6 p.m. Like, what are we doing? What is all this about? I'm more of a fan of a police chief having the officers to go sit outside the schools to prevent the thing from happening, rather than an automated machine whacking the people after the fact without any discretion whatsoever. But I'm sure maybe perhaps the chief already knows my opinion on this. Chief John Urban joins me on the line right now. Chief, how are you?
9: Good, Matt. How are you?
17: I'm good, thank you. I'm not a fan of these, Chief. I don't like them. I know you guys do. I know police tend to like these because it takes pressure off manpower, right? I mean, that's basically from your end. I don't want to speak for you, but that's what I hear from police officers when it comes to these cameras.
9: Absolutely. You know, as chiefs, we refer to it as a force multiplier. However, I agree with your statement. I would rather have police officers out there in cars issuing regular state tickets, but that does come at significant cost to hire, you know, personnel to achieve that.
17: Let me ask you,
9: this is just a supplemental way to accomplish that mission.
17: How bad is it that it would take, you know, I would imagine that traffic enforcement is a regular everyday part of, you know, police running a police department, especially in a small town like North Kingstown. I would imagine that's probably one of the more common things you guys do. So how bad is it that you can't just do what you normally do, you know, stick a cruiser outside of school for a couple of days, then move it to another school a couple of days, then call it a day on that? I mean, is it really that bad? You need to put a whole system in?
9: I mean, we absolutely can do that. But, you know, let's look at it this way. The beginning of the school year every year, we do a concentrated effort at the school. Mm-hmm. And then, of course, periodically throughout the school year, you know, we are in the areas. However, we can't always be there. We are subject to calls for service, and we would actually rather leave the speed cameras there, and then we can be in the neighborhoods more. So now you kind of take that focus off of being there, which would be there for a good amount of time during the day, and redeploy those sources to other places. And what this also does, because we also do school check-ins. Mm-hmm. I like to have my officers go to the schools, walk the hallways, talk to staff, talk to kids. I don't think they should be necessarily out there all the time stopping mom and dad who's trying to get the child to school. I think that's a much more negative interaction than seeing them at the schools.
17: So this is like a form of, you know, removal of, it's almost like a PR type of strategy as well, because it's the camera giving the people the tickets, not the officer.
9: Yeah, I will take any advantage I can that, you know, the lawmakers allow me to do. You know, not just for public safety, right? We throw the word safety around a lot, but yes, you know, from a PR standpoint, I do think that's a better look, and I do think it has more prevention than me sticking an officer out there for an hour and then they disappear.
17: That's interesting, because I've pushed back on that completely and said that, you know, you get the ticket like a week and a half later. So it takes, you could be driving through that. I mean, we've had examples of that. I think it was in Portsmouth where somebody went by that camera dozens of times before they even got a ticket. And then all of a sudden they have like thousands of dollars in tickets. Like, what? What did this happen? What? How did this happen? They didn't know this. They allege that the sign isn't, signage isn't right and all that stuff. So that person's riding that general area and speeding that whole time without knowing, where if there was a police officer there, they'd slow down.
9: Fortunately for me, you know, I had the benefit of hindsight. You know, I did study other jurisdictions that have done it, and I know signage was an issue. But, you know, I can guarantee you, and you can find it on social media, the amount of sign pollution, you know, we've created from this is pretty significant. And, you know, it's out there. Um, so, Well, it's a 30-day warning period,
17: yeah.
9: Hammering social media, press releases, you inviting me on your show.
17: Yep.
9: You know, thank you very much. I appreciate that.
17: You're welcome.
9: I want the word out. We don't need the money. You know, we are on our, I think, fourth year in a row of no property tax increase. The department gets, you know, a good amount of support. And well, what we're just trying to do is get people to slow down. I don't want your money, but I'm sure the town will take it.
17: Yeah, the town will take it. They'll find something to spend it on, I'm sure, which is kind of the aggravation for me. I mean, it should just go back to them, right? I've advocated for a long time that any of these fines and things like that should just go back to the taxpayer, should be put in an account. But that never, I never get what I want around here, trust me. So this issue, let me ask you, this the genesis of this.
9: Can I?
17: Yeah. Go ahead, you want
9: I'll
17: to
9: just push
17: respond
9: back
17: to that?
9: A little. Yeah. I mean, so a lot of, yeah, because sometimes, and, you know, I don't know, I can't speak for other towns, but with our municipal court funds, a lot of it is allocated back to public safety, back to specific items that people can find out it was spent on. I understand your, you know, what you're saying about the frustration that can be just throwing it into a pot of money, right?
17: Mm.
9: And I have no idea what you did with it.
17: Right.
9: That's not the general, you know, that's not what we do here.
17: The issue that you, how much control do you have over this? Well, if you adopt this program, do you have to follow some basic rules like, hey, they all have to be within a certain time frame? I know that there's a certain rules like a quarter mile away from schools or whatnot, but do you have to adopt a standardized 7 a.m. to 6 p.m. or can you adjust that?
9: The legislature allows, you know, it says it shall be from the hours of 7 a.m. to 6 p.m. You know, and it was my decision to exercise the maximum amount of time because, you know, things can happen after hours. A lot of events do go late, specifically at the high school. Now, maybe not as late at, let's say, an elementary school.
17: Mm-hmm.
9: But when you impose these school zones, it's important to keep it consistent. Because now you're expecting the motorists to understand, oh, this is a different time, that's a different time. You know, I don't think that's fair either. And just, you know, from a moral perspective, you know, all of a sudden you say, let's make it 5. You know, and that dedicated teacher or coach is staying late, they leave a school, and they get wiped out by a speeding motorist. Now, I don't think we can blame the police department for setting it to 5 p.m., correct? But, you know, that will be an accusation that's made. Why did they not maximize the time allowable by law? My loved one could have maybe had a different chance.
17: All right, so you have the ability to make wiggle room in that, though. So you said shall. Shall means you don't have the opportunity to change it. Is it may? May be up to...
9: Well, I read the law, and I'm interpreting the word shall also, right? That it in a way restricts you. I have seen it in other towns where they have changed the time.
17: Oh, okay. So you may, or, you know, but you just, got it.
9: Full transparency, I haven't called them to find out why or if they were allowed to do it.
17: Got it. So you just go by whatever the law says, the maximum amount there. Because people ask me all the time, and I often ask the question as well. I mean, like, if the speed limit is 20 miles an hour in a school zone, why do they wait till 31 to whack people a fine? It's kind of inconsistent. It doesn't make any sense. Either the 20 mile an hour is too low, or we're doing some kind of that to me is you want to talk about morally inconsistent. Either the speed limit matters or it doesn't, and I guess it kind of matters in this case. And then the time, you know, I learned in nursery school how to cross the street. Look both ways, wait till nobody's coming, then you cross the street. I don't know what's going on in the world today that, like, people are, even if they're speeding, you can see them coming. And there's always accidents. Some people aren't paying attention. But overall, I think people get across streets, even during a school day, pretty fairly around here. I think it's pretty normal to expect people to be able to cross the street. So that just is always bizarre to me. But the idea that this wiggle room of the 30 versus a 20, what do you say about that, Chief? Is the school zone thing too slow for people? Maybe that's why they are always speeding, because it's frustrating to drive through.
9: I don't know. I mean, there's a lot of ways to look at it, right? Cars are a little more advanced now. They can stop quicker. They have more sensors to sense pedestrians.
17: Yeah.
9: That's just how the legislature sets it for school zones. So, you know, that's what we abide by. And I guess to answer your question more directly about apply the buffer, right?
17: Yeah.
9: If we have a limit, right? Well, there is discretion on the roadway. Officers exercise it all the time. You know, we don't give out tickets to people going 1 mile an hour over. So I think to not apply that discretion to these cameras, and you're going to hit people with a ticket on 21 and a 20,
17: yeah.
9: None of my officers would do that if they were giving them a state ticket, which would probably be triple the amount, gets reported to the insurance carrier, and prevents them from using the good driver statute. So we're simply applying the same discretion we would give to a person on the road with the cameras.
17: We're talking to Chief John Urban, Chief of Police in North Kingstown. So this chief, is it officially, as of right now, the tickets are live, the real tickets?
9: The enforcement period begins May 13th.
17: Oh, okay. So you got another 2 days. All right. So Wednesday.
9: Yes, sir.
17: There, you're getting the warning so far, 4,000 or 4,100 about warnings to people so far?
9: Yes, even more. I don't have a new number for you, but there has been more since we reported that data.
17: Wow. So, all right. So, and how many cameras? Four of them, did I hear in the story?
9: We got them on Fairway, two on Fairway. We got them on Anacortucket Road. We got them on Stony Lane over by the elementary. And then we have them near West Bay Christian Academy and Davisville Middle School on School Street.
17: So it's at two each, two in each location, one going each way.
9: Yes.
17: All right. So we're looking at eight, right? One, two, three, four. Yeah, eight. Did you say eight?
9: Yeah.
17: Yeah. So eight cameras altogether. Yes. 4,000 warnings. Do you know when the warnings actually go out? When people actually receive them? Do you know what the lead time is on this? Are you seeing a change in behavior when people start to get those warnings?
9: I mean, we're not going to see that yet. So people, you know, they go through the zones, they're going 31 or more. It triggers it to notify Blue Line Solutions. Mm-hmm. They have someone review it, process it, forward it to us. A sworn law enforcement officer has to review the violation, ensure the date, time, speed, photographic evidence all matches up, and then we approve it. And then from there, it may take them 2 to 3 days to get it mailed out.
17: How popular is this?
9: I'm sorry. Rhode Island does.
17: Go ahead. I'm sorry. I didn't mean to interrupt you. My apologies.
9: That's okay. I took a long pause. You know, the general law does. Rhode Island has a pretty tight window for getting it out. I do believe it's around 14 days. So they do a quick turnaround.
17: How popular is this in North Kingstown? Believe me, I know that my opinion on this is in the minority. Most places, they can't wait to do this stuff. They love it.
9: Yeah, it's, how do I gauge that, right? So quality of life, you know, North Kingstown, a lot of it revolves around speeding vehicles. You know, we hear it all the time. You know, without me walking up and down these roads, knocking on the doors to ask the residents, mm-hmm. I'm going to assume they love them. You know, they complain on these roads. There's a lot of people, you know, who treat them as cut-throughs.
17: Mm-hmm.
9: And these aren't cut-throughs. You know, these are neighborhood roads, you know. And so social media, we can go by that maybe, but a lot of it on there is negative, you know. And it's money grab, money grab, money grab. You know, you hear it a lot. And mm-hmm. frankly, I understand. I understand their frustration. However, you know, it is allowable by law. I am responsible for the safety in this town. And if they want to change it, you know, they have to get involved and change who makes the laws.
17: The issue,
9: you know, don't begrudge the police departments, you know, for taking advantage of these things that are provided to us.
17: The issue of speed bumps, other mitigation type things like that, you addressed that in the story on Channel 12. Give everybody the lowdown of what's the policy on that for you guys and who adopted the policy.
9: Talk about aggravation, right? These huge speed bumps and these speed tables where people bottom out their cars, you know, and you know, in Providence and whatnot. That's a general policy that comes from the top, you know, it's from the town manager and, you know, the fire chief, police chief, Department of Public Works director, you know, we all agree they're not good for emergency response. You know, it's going to require a rescue to slow on the way to a school. It's going to require a police car to slow on the way to the school. It's going to cause more damage to plow trucks during the summer, you know. And in my opinion, they're costly and to maintain, and they needlessly punish people who don't speed for the sake of getting the speeders to just take it down to 25.
17: These posted speeds is only weekdays, 7 a.m. to 6 p.m., or school days?
9: Only school days. That's the only time any school zone is allowed to be a school zone, regardless. But yes, not summer school, just the official calendar is the only times allowed.
17: Was there ever a problem near the schools, Chief, other than people complaining about the speeding? Did you ever have an accident in your time, where a young person got hit or a teacher got hit, something like that?
9: I mean, off the top of my head, if it was something significant enough, I'd probably be able to say it. I mean, I know a teacher was hit in a parking lot, you know, at the high school years ago, but
17: Not a major event that was like that rallied the town around it because it was so egregious. There's nothing that it was just we have this available. It's a force multiplier. Let's use it. Not in reaction to Mrs. So-and-so beloved, you know, English teacher got hit outside our school because somebody was speeding by. There wasn't a triggering thing of a tragedy that happened.
9: Oh, thankfully, no.
17: Okay.
9: And I'm glad that we don't have to find out before installing it.
17: All right. Well, I'm looking forward to seeing the kind. I mean that with, you know, tongue in cheek, to seeing how many people get whacked. You might want to tell your municipal courts to get ready for the influx. If it's anything like,
9: we have been preparing, but you know, and my apologies to Blue Line Solutions. Let's put them out of business. Okay, just keep it under 30. And we cannot get your money from you. And then this company that a lot of people don't like will not exist. I'm happy to put them out of business.
17: All right, Chief, I appreciate the time. Thank you.
9: All right. Thanks, Matt. I appreciate you giving it some attention.
17: Chief John Urban, ladies and gentlemen, North Kingstown. So this is the week on the 13th. It's on Wednesday. Starting Wednesday, you are all going to get your $50 fine. I don't know, man. Argue against his arguments. He's like, it's a waste of time to have my officers doing this stuff. Speed bumps are a nightmare for emergency vehicles and the plows. And if you don't speed, you don't have to worry about it. There you go. And you know my arguments. I've made them 1,000 times. So 438-9776, for those of you just starting to listen, I'll repeat them when I come back next.
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17: 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Listen, I hear from people in North Kingston, but how many of you got these in your town already, you know? Are the people tired of them yet? Well, they love them. Some people love them. They can't wait for more. 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And we come back, 438-9776. 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
25: ABC News, I'm Michelle Franz. And passengers evacuated from the Dutch cruise ship arrived in the U.S. 17 Americans and one British citizen living in the U.S. taken to facilities to quarantine in that hantavirus outbreak. ABC's Jim Ryan says the majority are in Nebraska.
26: That includes one in a biocontainment unit, a bubble. The other two were taken to Atlanta's Emory University for further assessment and care. Dr. Brenda Jackson of the CDC says those testing negative and showing no symptoms might soon be able to go home.
27: We want to do this in the least restrictive way possible that is still safe, that protects the health and safety of both the passengers and their communities.
26: For everyone who is aboard the Hondius, the next 42 days will be spent carefully watching for symptoms of hantavirus.
25: After rejecting Iran's latest proposal, President Trump now says he may temporarily lift the federal gas tax for Americans, all to help ease high gas prices. At a hearing today, Cole Allen, the suspect in the assassination attempt of President Trump at the correspondents' dinner, pleaded not guilty to all four counts. This is ABC News.
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29: Plenty of clouds to kick off the week, but mild this afternoon with a high of 65. Mainly clear, cool tonight, the low down to 44. Sunny to partly cloudy, another pleasant day for Tuesday with the high 64. Couple of afternoon showers Wednesday, cooler, the high 59. With WPRO's exclusive AccuWeather, I'm meteorologist Jason Caterina.
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0: Delayed on the Mount Hope with the bridge work there, and the right lane is blocked on the Jamestown, the outbound side, 138 West, so that is very slow there. An earlier breakdown is being cleared on 95 South by Branch Ave and Providence. Not looking bad there at all. It's pretty good on 195. I'm Dave Gardner with your Right Now traffic.
17: 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Well, I just deal with it, man. 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Don't just deal with it. 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It tastes weird, right? 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It's got weird, leading weird stains in my my sink and my tub, and I can't scrub them off. My clothes are weird. My whites are turning orange. What's going on? 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And my friends at Water Filter Company will find out. 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Whether it be a special system, something they already have, water softener, a filter, whatever, they got them in unbelievable options. Let's put it that way. Now, what happens then, it just works in the background. So when you turn the faucet on, the water you're drinking, you're washing with, you're cleaning your clothes with, you're cleaning your house with, you're cooking your food with, all these things are just all filtered. 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You buy a water bottle. Right. 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I want to have juice. You don't need juice. Drink the water. The water tastes funny. All right. Have juice. Not anymore. No more juice. You have water. Okay. It tastes like nothing. 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It's beautiful. 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Here's the number. You ready? 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
9: As Chiefs, we refer to it as a force multiplier. However, I agree with your statement. I would rather have police officers out there in cars issuing regular state tickets, but that does come at significant cost to hire, you know, personnel to achieve that.
17: That's Police Chief of in North Kingstown, John Urban. That is interesting to me. I'd rather have the police out there, but that comes at significant costs. But isn't that part of the issue? Like the natural check and balance on the cost of law enforcement is a good thing because it forces towns to really, or any municipality or any governmental body, quite frankly, to really focus on the most important things, which then allows for people to have the maximal amount of non-law enforcement intervention into their lives, especially when it comes to these civil enforcement issues, right? Police officers are there to keep the hordes at bay and to, you know, protect people's rights. And so it's good that they're not tax collectors. It was one of the things the chief said in this conversation. We're talking about North Kingstown. North Kingstown's warning period about the speed camera tickets is about to end. It's going to end on Wednesday. They're going to start whacking people for the real money. Right now, if you've gotten in North Kingstown a warning, let me know. It's been 30 days, so I would imagine you're probably getting to the point now where the beginning tranches of people getting their warning tickets are starting to come in or have come in. He said about 14 days. The chief said about 14 days turnaround. So if you get that warning ticket, you know, let me know. 4,127, I think, was the number. And he said that number's gone up since they reported that to Channel 12 from a day or two ago. It was from yesterday. The story was from yesterday, so it's probably a couple days old. The police cameras, the speed cameras are going to be there between 7 a.m. and 6 p.m. on school days. Look. I'm sure there's people that leave schools 8 o'clock at night. Right? And by the way, this is not me busting the chop of the police. They are the executioners of policy, right? The executioners. They are the executors, not the executioners. The executors. They are the people who take the policy and enact it. Right? Then I'm sure the chief has his opinion, and you just heard what his opinion was on it. But ultimately, it's the town council, it's the town manager, the politicians, the General Assembly are the ones who allowed this to happen. And it is a boon to their bottom line. It is a boon to the bottom line of the companies who own them. And, you know, and if you're going to be willing to put up with it because of, you know, whatever your perception you have about speeding, this, that, and the other thing, I got to tell you, and this is me looking in the past in rose-colored glasses, I've never had a problem crossing a street. I've crossed streets in busy cities. I've crossed streets in small towns. I've got almost 50 years on the planet of crossing streets. I remember going to Carousel Nursery School, is the name of it, in Warren, Rhode Island, as a kid. In Carousel Nursery School, we learned some basic things. We learned the Pledge of Allegiance. We learned Itsy Bitsy Spider. We learned, what else did we learn? Did we learn did we do the Lord's Prayer? We might have done the Lord's Prayer there because it was attached to a church. I could be wrong. But I also remember, the other thing we learned was stop, drop, and roll. Right? So I think I went there 2 years, if I remember correctly. So I think I started when I was three, went when I was four, And then when I was five, I went to kindergarten. All right? So then what happens is, the next thing we learned is how to cross the street. I remember it to this day. I'm almost 50 years old. I can tell you the teacher. Look both ways. There's a song involved. We put it on old school, how old I am. We put it on a record player. Put on the record player. Cross the street. Look both ways before you cross the street. And then we went out and we practiced it. Okay? To this day, walk up to the crosswalk. Look down both ways. Nobody's coming. You cross the street. What's going on here? That this is so bad. I mean, a thing, people flying off into a crowd of kids. That could be a possibility. But ultimately, cross the street. I don't know. And if there's a bunch of buses, like in the busy times where people are dropping off, you can't speed unless you're just going psychotic and trying to plow into people. You literally can't do it because it's just nothing but traffic. It takes care of itself. So I don't understand all this stuff. Other than just trying to build revenue during the day. What's happening during the day? The kids are supposed to be in the building. And guess what? 99.9% of the time, they are. So there's nobody. The middle of the day should be wide open. Not 20 miles an hour. And by the way, the acquiescence in all of these towns to not whack you until you're at 31 shows you that the 20 is useless. That was a good reasoning for it that the chief offered up. It's we're offering up that discretion. Well, it's not really discretion. Discretion is used on a case by case basis. Discretion in this case is it's codified, which leads even further to it's a fundamental acknowledgement that the 20 mile an hour speed limit during the school zone is BS. It's unnecessary, but again, that is what, according to the chief, set by statute. So what can we do about that? Or it's probably set by regulation. Change it. Got to change it. I don't know. This is these are like solutions and searches of problem. But the problem is, it's not a solution in search of a problem. It's just the wrong problem. The real problem is not so much the speeding in the school zones as much as it is revenue to the town. That's what that's about. The town wants the revenue. That's exactly what it is. And, but people, you can sell cyanide to babies if it was considered to be safe. It's about safety. And people will pay for it. They'll do it. Ron is in Warwick. Ron, you're on WPRO. Hi, Ron.
11: Hi there. Thanks for taking the call. We just went through this in Warwick for the last several months. And in fact, in the first month after the warnings, they took in, I think it was $800,000 in the first month, which is a huge number. But some of the main arguments in Warwick is that we have four Catholic churches, and they didn't put these at any of the Catholic churches. So if this is for child safety or teacher safety, why not put them at the Catholic schools? They didn't. They're just at public schools. Don't understand that. So obviously it's not for safety. It's for money. And other things, some of these traffic zones where they have the speed cameras because of schools and Warwick, they're a quarter mile away from the school.
17: Well, that's the law. School. That's the law. The law is they have to be within a quarter mile of a school.
11: Okay, so they're right on the edge.
17: Well, if there's a high traffic area that's a quarter of a mile from the school, why not, right? Go right ahead. If I put it close to the school, everybody slows down. I don't make the money. I got to put it where people don't even, the people like you and me will go, hey, I'm nowhere near a school. Why would I slow down? Whack. Well, that's about.
11: That's a good point.
17: Yeah.
11: That's a good point because the one I think that's getting the most money is on West Shore Road, which is a major state road. And I've got to tell you, I drive that road 3, 4, 5 times a day, every day. And I have never, ever seen law enforcement stopping any cars for whatever reason in the stretch near where this supposedly is a school safety zone. I've never ever seen that.
17: So well, they don't have to now. Now they got the cameras to do it for them.
11: No. I'm talking about before. So if there was a need before, if there was a problem, why weren't they doing some law enforcement there before? and the same road, they just increased it from 25 miles an hour in the school zone to 30. And why? Because it was causing such a traffic backup that no one could get out of the side streets. Literally, no one could. They were spending 7, 8, 9 minutes trying to get out of side streets. So they raised it from 25 to 30, and now enforcement starts at 41 because it's, you know, 11 miles over the 30. And now cars go back to where they used to go anyway. And
17: what a mess.
11: Slow down a little bit.
17: Anyway. Years ago, we were talking about when the Providence was first talking about putting in red light cameras. Ron, thank you. We were talking about across the country, they had, I think it was in Virginia at the time, they had removed theirs because what was happening was they had an increase in rear-end collisions, right? Where you'd stop short and a car would whack somebody and bump you, and it was just trading one collision for another. Usually it was like to stop the T-bones. People were going into the intersection and they were smashing on the side. And so it's just one thing versus another, and it became untenable, and it was just stupid. People didn't like it, so they ended up getting rid of them in some places. They're just like, that's it. Get them out. Get these cameras out. And in Providence, they put them in. So there, it is possible to basically say, you know, no more with these things. We don't want them. You just have to have enough people to get together and make a difference in terms of the, you know, the prospects of politicians who want to get elected. You know, this is what's going to end up happening eventually. But enough people have to be insulted. I mean, I can't even believe there's not this major issue down in, Nick, was it Portsmouth where they had the lady who had like the $15,000 worth of tickets, right? It was Portsmouth, right? I thought it was Middletown at first. Was it Middletown? Anyway, Aquidneck Island somewhere. They just had, I can never remember the town. I screw it up every time. But they just had a whole instance where a woman had, it was hundreds of tickets. I think she owed thousands. She was lining up at the municipal court. And they had lines around. I mean, this is what you do. You're a taxpayer. And I think her big crime was that she was trying to drive to the beach every day with her kid as part of a New Year's resolution where they're going to do a cold plunge every day during the week. How that scofflaw needed to be stopped. That degenerate, how dare she want to do something healthy with her child every day to bond. Hummel just texted me, says it was Middletown. How dare she want to bond with her child and have a healthy habit of going over and challenging themselves to do a cold plunge? How dare she? How dare she do 31 in a poorly marked school zone? Thank God they've taken care of her. She's a bane of the existence of the people in Middletown. She's a marauder. She's marauding around, destroying the place. Thank God. She's been taken into. That's so funny. Thank God she's been corrected by law enforcement. But in my town, we got a guy who's on 16 different types of drugs, and he goes around and he steals from people repeatedly, and they keep letting him out. So it's like, oh, he's out again. He's stealing from the sheds again. That's in my town. Everybody's like, everybody. The town whispers are always like, oh, he's out again. He's stealing again. Guy's been in jail 15 times. They keep letting him out. Every 2 or 3 years, he gets out, goes back on the drugs, and he's out stealing again. But thank God they got that mom with her son going to do the cold plunge, because that's the real blight in community, isn't it? The drug addict who steals from everybody, he gets 15 chances. And I'm pretty sure he ain't paying a damn thing for it either. But I digress. Victor's in Pawtucket. Victor, you're on WPRO. Hi, Victor.
13: Hi, Matt. How you doing?
17: How you doing? I'm all right.
13: Hey, I got something to tell you.
17: Oh, boy.
13: These cameras, I think, like, somebody's behind all these cameras, just like the easy passes, because they got them all over Rhode Island, but they don't have them on Highway 4, you know, going to Newport. Now, I live in Pawtucket. This is the God's honest truth. The route I take to come to Newport, I got 35 traffic lights, and I got 35 miles, and I can prove it to you.
17: I believe you.
13: All right?
17: I believe
13: now,
17: you.
13: I come to Newport because I work here in Ripton, Newport.
17: Yeah.
13: And I come at 2 in the morning at 25 miles an hour. It takes me 45 minutes.
17: Jesus.
13: All right. I'm nice and slow on the back roads. Nobody's on the road. Today, for the first time in a month, I crossed that bridge that's going to fall down one of these days. Mount Hope. I was hoping I didn't go down with it because I was the only car on top.
17: Yeah.
13: At 2:30 in the morning. But here's the thing I got to tell you. We have no roads for this, for safety in this state. I don't care what you're going to tell me. I remember when they built the bridge in Fox Point, and that bridge went down. I remember Route 6 when they expand everything in Massachusetts. Rhode Island doesn't do nothing. They wait for the last minute, everything caves in. Then they try to blame the truckers, you know?
17: Yeah.
13: We don't have roads. I'll be honest with you. We don't have roads.
17: What do we got?
13: I mean, it's a road, but it's a death trap to me.
17: Well, let me tell you something, man. You mentioned the Mount Hope Bridge. I was drove over it this weekend again. I went through the town of Warren and went on the Mount Hope Bridge. And that Mount Hope Bridge is already starting to look patchwork again. It hasn't even been a year since they resurfaced it. That thing's going to have to be dealt with, man. That thing is going to have to be dealt with just for rideability purposes. Victor, thank you. And 136 is still a mess. Still a mess. All right, 438-9776. More of your calls next. Stay right there.
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17: Folks, how's that lawn of yours doing? 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
15: A Better Life with Dr. Sanjay Gupta.
31: For years, scientists have been studying the association between depression and dementia. As you might expect, the relationship is complicated. But there's this new study out of the UK which found it's not just broad strokes. There are six symptoms of depression that are especially correlated with dementia risk years later. Number one, losing confidence in yourself. Two, not being able to face up to your problems. Three, not feeling warmth or affection from other people. Four, feeling nervous and anxious all the time. Five, not being satisfied with the way tasks are carried out. And finally, six, difficulty concentrating. What we could be seeing here is the impact of people becoming less social, or that certain changes in the brain lead to both depression and dementia. But dementia takes longer to manifest. If you notice these symptoms, talk to your doctor about it. I'm Dr. Sanjay Gupta, helping you live a better life.
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4: All right, we'll continue our conversation. I'm with my crusade. My crusade to get rid of these speed camera things. Warn everybody about it. I'm just hoping that, like, you can harness the rage of that's going to happen the next couple of weeks in North Kingstown when they start getting you, whacking you for the fines. Righteous indignation. Let's put it that way. Can we harvest it? And then there's a generational divide between the perception of the job market between the generations. Perceptional divide. What is reality is the question. So maybe we have a generation war in the next hour. Stay right there. The Matt Allen Show will continue after the 2 o'clock news. You'll be next.
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6: From ABC News, I'm Michelle Franzen. Talks between the U.S. and Iran hitting a major hurdle. President Trump calling Iran's response to a ceasefire proposal weak.
7: Reiterating his position that Iran cannot have a nuclear weapon, President Trump on Monday signaled pessimism about the current state of the ceasefire between the U.S. and Iran, telling reporters,
8: It's unbelievably weak, I would say. I would call it the weakest right now. After reading a piece of garbage they sent us, I didn't even finish reading it. They said, I'm not going to waste my time reading it.
7: The president went on to say the ceasefire is on, quote, massive life support, but he insists he's not under any pressure to make a deal to end the conflict. Karen Travers, ABC News, the White House.
6: The president making those remarks during a maternal health event at the White House, where he announced the new moms.gov website for new and expecting mothers, along with initiatives, he says, that are aimed at improving fertility treatments and options. Passengers once on board that Dutch cruise ship due to hantavirus outbreak arrived in Omaha, Nebraska today, flown to a facility to quarantine. ABC's Victor Okindo says one couple was taken to Atlanta and one tested positive.
9: 17 Americans, one British national who lives here in the U.S. Two of them now in Atlanta. They're at Emory. They're being evaluated there at the moment. It is unclear to us why they were separated from the rest of this group.
6: The CDC says space issues in Nebraska led to sending the two passengers to Atlanta. Residents in western and mountain states bracing for searing temperatures this week. ABC News meteorologist Kenton Joecki says it could break records.
10: It's a heat wave that's going to already be lasting for days by the time it's over, because we're looking at records again today for places like Reno, Las Vegas as well, Salt Lake City, and Phoenix. You're at 109. Potentially for your high temperature. If you reach 110, you are tying a record for you folks, too.
6: For parts of the South today, severe storms are the threat. 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
11: I'm Bill Haberman in the Rye-High Home Improvement Specialist News Center. Republican John Laughlin says if elected, he would dedicate the Lieutenant Governor's office into becoming a de facto Inspector General for Rhode Island. Here in Providence, Police Chief Oscar Perez says the young man shot to death early this morning just off Silver Spring Street was involved in a dispute before he was shot in the back of the head while riding a three-wheel vehicle. In sports, the playoffs tonight, game fours for the Thunder and Lakers. The Pistons are at Cleveland. Stanley Cup playoffs. The Avs will look to push the Wilds back to the wall in game four of their series tonight. I'm Bill Haberman, WPRO News. Got the latest on the highways coming up in the AccuWeather forecast.
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5: A better life with Dr. Sanjay Gupta.
6: If you are the parent of an infant, it can be really hard to find baby foods that are truly healthy for your child. According to a new study out of UNC Chapel Hill, almost three quarters of baby foods are ultra-processed and may contain additives that are linked to potential health problems later in life. The study's lead author said, what shocked her was that the top ingredient in 71% of these baby foods wasn't a fruit or vegetable, it was one or more additives that babies' guts are not fully developed enough to be able to handle. Eating the right food at this stage of life is so important because this is when children begin developing dietary preferences for the rest of their lives. So take the extra time to look at the ingredient labels on the foods you are buying. You're going to want short lists and also ingredients that you recognize. I'm Dr. Sanjay Gupta, helping you live a better life.
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9: Plenty of clouds to kick off the week, but mild this afternoon with a high of 65. Mainly clear, cool tonight, the low down to 44. Sunny to partly cloudy, another pleasant day for Tuesday with the high 64. Couple of afternoon showers Wednesday, cooler, the high 59. With WPRO's exclusive AccuWeather, I'm meteorologist Jason Caterina.
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11: They've got the right lane blocked on 138 West, the outbound side of the Jamestown Bridge, so it's pretty packed and slow there. Also slow on the Mount Hope with the bridge work. 95 is good through Providence, 195 is fine. I'm Dave Gardner with your Right Now traffic.
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21: There is discretion on the roadway. Officers exercise it all the time. You know, we don't give out tickets to people going 1 mile an hour over. So I think to not apply that discretion to these cameras, and you're going to hit people with a ticket on 21 and a 20, yeah. None of my officers would do that. If they were giving them a state ticket, which would probably be triple the amount, gets reported to the insurance carrier, and prevents them from using the good driver statute. So we're simply applying the same discretion we would give to a person on the road with the cameras.
22: That is the voice of the police chief, John Urban, in North Kingstown. We were doing a little public service announcement and also some campaigning. Public service announcement is that if you live in North Kingstown, they put up these, I think there's a total of 8 cameras, but they're, you know, there are 4 locations. There are two in each location, one going each direction. So you're going to have those fines. They've already been up and they've been active, but what happened is you get a 30-day waiting period, like a 30-day grace period. So it's been warnings so far. And so what ends up happening is, you know, you get, some kind of ticket in the mail saying, if this has been real, you'd be $50 lighter in your wallet, because that's what it is, $50, doesn't go against your insurance company, just aggravates the hell out of you, and you get it like 2 weeks after you did the speeding thing. And so for almost, for the 2 weeks, if you don't notice it, you could be building up quite a little pile of tickets and fines, and some people have in other towns, in Middletown. There's a story in the Journal, and I was like, I can't even believe they got to line out the door, the municipal court, trying to deal with these piles of tickets, and I cannot believe it doesn't lead to some sort of political movement to say, enough with this stuff, but it doesn't. I don't understand it. You know, some animals in the zoo like their cage, I guess. Some people like their cages. And they just enjoy it. They get it. I don't understand that part. I really don't. And especially in something like this, where you could have such an impact with a small number of people, to go to a town council meeting and scream your head off and demand changes and then pull people out and it's all kinds of things you could do. Or at least you have a higher opportunity to change things. Because it'd be less of a level of impact. But anyway, so I asked the chief, I said, a lot of this stuff is incoherent because you have a situation where the speed limit in a school zone is 20 miles an hour. Yet you don't get whacked until 31. So really, shouldn't the speed limit be 30 miles an hour? And he's like, well, you have discretion. Nobody would ever give you for 1 mile an hour. It's a ba-ba-ba-ba-ba-ba-ba-ba. And it's like, it's just all, after a while, this is actually a topic I brought up the other day, where when you create laws that don't seem to make sense, we were talking about this, I think that there was a, the response was in response to Second Amendment laws. And how overall, when you start to create regulations for the sake of regulations, right? Or you create regulations to get an end result that has nothing to do with the thing that you're creating. Like, I'm a firm believer that these speed cameras are not about safety. They're about money grab. And so rather than just say, we need to find a way to make more money, they lie about safety. And there's about 15 other ways to not make money and to do safety. More police officers, speed bumps, all kinds of stuff. So why wouldn't you then take those? Well, because it's really about money. And so if you have that and the people know it, and you'll PR it and smooth it over and basically lie to their face and say it's not about money, it's about safety. Now, for the police chief, I'm not talking about him. It is about safety for him. He's not making money. He's not taking it home in his paycheck. You know what I mean? It's not about, he's going to get his appropriation from the town council, and you know, they'll do whatever they got to do to balance that. But the town council, you know, they want the money. The towns, they do not want to sit there and say that there's a source of revenue that they've left on the table. And so they're going to go out there and they're going to go find people like you who maybe go too fast in or near a school, because ultimately who's going to want to stand behind the guy or gal is like, I went too fast in a school zone. Follow me. You know, it's not very popular. You're kind of like, oh, I was going fast in a school zone. Damn. So you feel kind of guilty about it and all this. The only person that's insane to advocate for speeders is me. Because you're my people. Because we all got to get someplace to go, baby. But anyway, so if you don't have, you have laws and regulations that are put in place that don't make sense, respect for the entire system just plummets. And the reason why it plummets is because you're always thinking that it's about something else rather than about the thing. And so therefore, nothing is real, nothing is genuine, nothing is authentic. And it's very frustrating to people, and it just overwhelmingly leads to a general feeling that the system is rigged in favor of other things than me. And you know why it feels that way? Because it is. and eventually just because it is. You know, there was a time where, I mentioned this last hour, where, you know, I could cross the street, guys. We could cross the street. We knew how to do it. You know, unless there's some wonky, weird street where there's a bend and you can't see people coming around the corner. And by the time you're in the middle of the road, a person who's speeding will be on top of you. But more often than not, you look down the street. There's nobody coming that way. There's nobody coming this way. Okay, now we walk. And, you know, it's just the surveillance state tax collection thing is something that should send a shiver up everybody's spine, because they're just going to invent more ways of doing it, guys. How long until the drones? Right? How long until drones? How about no more speed? How about no more speed enforcement actions at all? No more police officers on the roads. Drones watching you. Flying overhead. You're going too fast. They scan your license plate. They send you a bill. Now, I say that to you, and I would imagine the majority of my audience goes, well, I don't, when I say majority, maybe 51%, because the rest of you are insane. You love it. But I would say, probably with my experience at this date, 55% of you go, oh, no, Matt, that would never happen. And the other 45 go, that's a good idea. Right? What is the argument against that versus this? It's the same argument. It's the same argument, right? What's different about the argument of putting a speed camera next to a school and whacking people for doing it versus a drone that flies over 195 every day? When you go over 65 miles an hour or go over the posted speed limit, then you get whacked. What's the difference? You don't have to get pulled over. There's no think about it. There's no danger of pulling over to the side of the highway. There's no danger to law enforcement. There's no danger to the person who's driving. You just get that nice little license plate scanned with a drone, and they send you the check in the mail. I mean, you send them the check in the mail. They send you the bill in the mail. If the speed cameras near schools is a good idea, why isn't that a good idea? It's the same logic. It's the same concept. And so get ready. So you let that camel's nose under the tent. You let that vampire in the door. You're going to be powerless against it. And then think about it. The state of Rhode Island, right now, we had a little bit of an extra amount of money coming in than was projected. But if we didn't, Governor McKee was looking for cash. He's lifting up the state house couch cushions, shaking people for change. If he's looking and this idea comes up, because then you have a guaranteed source of revenue, and who's going to be defending it? Ah, you just pin it on the scofflaws. He's pinned it on the speeders. Nobody likes them anyway. So why do you think they tax the smokers? Right? They tax the hell out of the smokers, because who cares? Who's going to defend the smokers? Shouldn't be smoking anyway. So that's coming. And the more you let it go, the more you let it in, the more you let it happen, the more likely it's going to happen. Someone on the toilet bowl line said, Don Quixote had his windmills, Matt Allen has his speed cameras. Yep. Yes, I do. We'll be tilting away. Question is, why aren't you? That's the real question. Is that supposed to be an insult? It's not an insult to me. I was tilting at the restrictions during COVID too, and I'm happy I did. I was on the right side of history on that one. Suckers. All right, Bob's in Cumberland. Bob, you're on WPRO. Hi, Bob.
7: Hi, Matt. I just wanted to say that it's a couple of things, but it's for the cause they want your money. And I look at, and that applies to a lot of things the state does, not to mention the delivery charges that are more than your actual gas consumption. And it's just crazy. And here in Cumberland, where I live, we got buses that take the kids, pick them up. Anybody that's been has to drive when the school buses, they stop every 15 feet to pick up somebody, and they drop the kids off right at the school. Why do they need these speed cameras? Because the kids aren't crossing the street. they're just not. And I live near close to Central Falls, and not too long ago, I was driving down the street, and they have speed cameras there that are mounted on the ground. Now they got them on poles. They got them all different areas.
1: Bob, how about Newport and Providence looking for noise cameras?
7: Yep.
1: They're putting the noise cameras up. They're doing it because they want the... I mean, there's no limit to what these people will do with automated stuff to control you. I swear to God, I think about these things, and while I'm sitting, this is what happens to me. This is, I can never enjoy anything. I sit there on the side of the Bristol 4th of July parade and scream and yell about freedom and enjoy Independence Day, and I think about these things, and I think to myself, maybe I should just go home. You know, when every single thing you do is managed in some way, shape, or form through your wallet, after a while you kind of go, I don't know, am I really that free? You know, I don't know. I don't know if I am. I don't know if I am really half the time, Bob. Thanks, buddy. Appreciate the call. I mean, that's what I start to think to myself. I'm sitting there waving the flag. Yeah, and I go, you know what? I'm going to put this down. Can't enjoy everything. There's a little voice in the back of your head. Don't have too much fun. It's true. Bill's in Johnston. Bill, you're on WPRO. Hey, Bill.
14: Hi, Matt. How you doing? Thanks for taking my call.
1: You're welcome.
14: Yep. You're an American guy. I totally agree with you that they're just trying to screw us. They're just as much money as they can get from us.
1: They're not trying. They're doing it.
14: It's all over the place.
1: They're stealing your money, and they're going to come for more of it. Wait for the drone thing, man. I'm telling you.
14: Exactly. I totally agree with you. There's going to be drones, and you're going to get tickets in the mail. They're going to have them all over the place. You know, you're an American guy. You like you said about the Bristol parade. You know, you're a patriotic guy. Well, just like me, my friend. You know, and they're coming after our pocketbooks, man. They want our wallet, what we got in our pocket. You know what I mean? And they're going to screw us.
1: Remember when you're a little kid, you watch a cartoon, and the guy goes in his pocket, and a little moth comes out.
14: Yup.
1: That's what they want, the moth. They're waiting for the moth.
14: Exactly.
1: They want the moth.
14: My friend.
1: All right,
14: Bill.
1: All right, thanks for the call. You're just like me. It's a scary thing. God bless you. May God bless you and cleanse you of that affliction. Mark's in their kids. And Mark, you're on WPRO. Hi, Mark. Mark? Don't let the moths eat your pockets, Mark. Hello? I hear him in there, Nick. You hear him? I'll put him on hold. We got to take a break anyway. See if you can talk to Mark. We'll get him back on. 438-9776. 438-9776. The toilet bowl text line. You think you're actually free? Think again. No, that was the point of my conversation. That's what I just said. That's what I just said. Are people listening to me? I have the same problem at home. I say something, and then everybody acts like I said the exact opposite. I said, no, I just said this. They go, oh. I have this thing where I think I'm being very clear, and maybe it's not. I'm not being clear. As I said, I'm on the side of the parade route, and I think about these things where they're managing every ounce of our lives through some form of, you know, incentive punishment structure every minute of every day, and I'm thinking to myself, how can I sit here and celebrate freedom when merely, I don't know if I am, honestly. Not that the ability to speed is like the, you know, end-all be-all of freedom, but the ability to not be watched and shepherded for every move you make in your personal life, that I consider to be part of freedom, quite frankly. Oh, Matt, you're exaggerating. Oh, yeah, put up a fence in your yard. See how you do. Just go build a fence. See what you do. Oh, could you pull a permit? You get the inspector out there. Does the inspector get his money? What about the building guy? The building guy, bless that. Oh, you should hear the story my neighbor told me the other day about his deck. He's got a front porch. How about this? He's got a front, you know, it's not even a porch. It's like a front deck, like a platform to walk up his stairs to his one-floor house. Built it 10 years ago. The thing got a little wonky, so he wanted to get it replaced take the wood out and make it, composite, right? Trex, whatever. Of course, in the front of the house, so they're like, I got to pull the permit out and all. I did all the permit thing. The building inspector comes out and says, oh, you need to put railings on it. He's like, why? Code says 3 feet. It didn't have railings on it before. It was built and approved 10 years ago. The code didn't change. 3 feet, you got to put railings on. What is it? 3 feet, 4 inches. 3 feet, 4 inches. So for 4 inches, he's going to have to spend thousands of dollars more. You know what basically happened was the ground settled. Around it, right? The guy had fluffy mulch when he measured it the first time. The fluffy mulch rotted. And now he's going to go 4 inches. So, God bless America, right? Home ownership, land of the free, home of the brave, 4 inches for thousands. All right, 438-9776. Stay right there. We'll take more of your calls next.
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6: You know, it's interesting. 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Just in recent years, however, we as a society have really begun to think about preventing certain ailments much, much earlier. Case in point, new study out of Northwestern University School of Medicine found the mid-30s are a major turning point for men's heart health. For women, about a decade later. But for the men, this is the time when you really need to be thinking about your heart health seriously. At a bare minimum, start seeing a primary care doctor once a year just to get your blood pressure and cholesterol checked. 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These are things everyone can do to decrease their risk of heart disease. I'm Dr. Sanjay Gupta, helping you live a better life.
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1: Watch out, North Kingstown. They're coming for you, North Kingstown. What? Just tuning in. Who's they? Well, the town is. Town's coming for you because you get the speed cameras are up and the grace period's almost over. Father John's on WPRO. Hi, Father John.
28: Hi, Matt. How you doing?
1: Good.
28: You know, I live in North Kingstown, Matt, and I've been seeing these things go up. And it, to me, I'm sorry, I just feel that it's more controlling of our lives. And I mean, with the chief of police said, that we've not had an incident in North Kingstown. I look at this as they've had 4,000 violations. That's $200,000 in this trial period that we're in. How much money is that calculated to be a year? So, but let me ask you this question, Matt. After having my Prius from 2011, I finally had to get rid of it because it locked up on me in 2023. I bought a RAV4, and oh boy, it's got features in it. It's got a cruise control, Matt. And in that cruise control, if I'm going on a cruise control and somebody happens to get into my lane, my car will brake to a safe cruising without me even having control over it.
1: Hmm.
28: Instead, the police chief said that he doesn't want to get money from us.
1: Mm-hmm.
28: Maybe the city does, and maybe the police chief is being truthful with us. But it's probably very easy. I'm not an electronic person. I don't know tech very well. But it probably would be, I don't know, a small little chip. If we could control the cruise control when a car gets in front of us, why is it that if we're in a school district, it just doesn't bring our car down to 20 miles an hour? And we don't even have to worry about it. We don't have to worry were we going down a hill and now we're going 25 miles an hour? Why can't they just do it as a chip? If what they're really concerned about is safety, just install the chips in the car and every car will go 20 miles an hour, whether you want it or not. It's all about control. The government has to have control over our lives.
1: Well, what you're suggesting would be more control because they just make it automated that way. I don't know that you want to have that because you may have to react in certain ways. But listen, the reason why there's...
28: You're not getting my sarcasm in there.
1: Oh, I'm not. I thought you were serious. I'm sorry. I was like,
28: no.
1: I was like, you know what? Father John just lost his mind.
28: Sarcasm in there. I'm sorry it didn't get communicated.
1: No, I apologize. All right. Sometimes I'm dense. All right. Good to know, Father John.
28: No, you're not.
1: You haven't lost your mind. That's a good thing. Thank you for your call. I'm like, what's he talking about here? Father John's lost his mind. No, he's good. He didn't lose his mind. All right. 438-9776. I just keep bringing it up. I mean, listen, every time I'm broken record on this one, but the more you think about it, the more absurd it gets, and it's just about the money. And that's that. You can't sell me anything else.
3: ABC News, I'm Michelle Franzen. The fragile ceasefire between the U.S. and Iran on life support, according to President Trump. He rejected the Iranian response to the U.S. one-page memo that would end the war and set up a 30-day negotiation period. The president says Iran cannot hold on to nuclear ambitions and warned that the U.S. is poised to restart hostilities.
4: It's unbelievably weak, I would say. I would call it the weakest right now. After reading a piece of garbage they sent us, I didn't even finish reading it. They said, I'm not going to waste my time reading it.
3: The president also says he would support lifting the federal gas tax temporarily to help ease surging gas prices for Americans. 16 passengers on that Dutch cruise ship hit with the hantavirus outbreak arrived in Omaha, Nebraska today to quarantine. Two others taken to Atlanta's Emory University for monitoring. The CDC says due to capacity in Nebraska. And severe storms on the march targeting parts of the South again today. This is ABC News.
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10: Plenty of clouds to kick off the week, but mild this afternoon with a high of 65. Mainly clear, cool tonight, the low down to 44. Sunny to partly cloudy, another pleasant day for Tuesday with the high 64. Couple of afternoon showers Wednesday, cooler, the high 59. With WPRO's exclusive AccuWeather, I'm meteorologist Jason Caterina.
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11: On 195 East, slow just heading out of downtown. Both sides of 95 are busy in Providence before the 195 merge. Just a little bit busy on 146 South and the 610 inbound before downtown. Slow on the Mount Hope with the bridge work there. And very slow on the outbound side of the Jamestown Bridge. They've got the right lane blocked for the work there. 138 westbound. So that is packed and really slow there. Jamestown outbound.
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6: Across the country right now, at this very moment, there are probably arguments taking place about who's doing more of the housework, the homework, the shuttling of kids from this activity to that. It's true. By and large, women do more of this than men. But doesn't have to be that way. And if you and your spouse can level that playing field, it's going to make both of you and your kids happier. Psychologist Yelena Kecmanovic says this might be how you get there. As hard as it might be at first, try to think of your partner like a teammate, not an adversary. Learn how to do some of the chores your partner does to get a better understanding of how much effort something takes. And finally, take the time to acknowledge what the other person is doing. And every now and then, even express your appreciation. That'll go a long way. I'm Dr. Sanjay Gupta, helping you live a better life.
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2: All right, we had the police chief in North Kingstown on today in the last hour talking about the upcoming enactment, I guess, or the official full-blooded enactment of the speed camera law in North Kingstown specifically, because there's usually a little bit of a grace period, 30-day grace period, where that ends on Wednesday. So you get a couple more days to be irresponsible. You got a couple more days to go over that thing. You know, that's 7 a.m. to 6 p.m. God, that's something else, man. Even the time frame is so absurd. It's so insulting, you know? You know, why don't they keep it going when they have, like, a band events? There's always some kind of an event in schools. Right? There's always some kind of, you know, a chorus band event at night. There's 7 o'clock at night, some play going on. Teacher conferences and all this stuff. Why just take it every day? Keep going, baby. Like, I can come up with a cockamamie argument for all this stuff, and it's just at the end of the day, they're going to get away with what they can get away with. And if you let them get away with it, then they'll keep doing it. And so far, the voters, like the chief said, basically, like, hey, listen, you want to end it, you got to go to the policymakers and elect some people that represent what you want them to do. There's like a theme of this going on around here these days. Beverly's in Warwick. Beverly, you're at WPRO. Hi, Beverly.
3: Hi. Speaking of what you just said about changing the law,
2: yeah.
3: I have an interesting story. I've gone back and forth. I was out of state for about 10 years and come back every summer for a few weeks.
2: Mm-hmm.
3: And anyway, I'm 80-something. I have never had a speeding ticket. So I come back. I moved to Warwick. And I hear they're putting in school cameras, the speed zones of schools. And so there's a stretch on 117 and just outside of Connecticut in Warwick. And they instituted this law there. So I'm driving along and I don't realize that the cameras are there, and bingo, I get a ticket. So I'm really concerned because I didn't really notice the speed limit sign. But it's a school zone, according to them, and there is no school on the street. I have yet to see a school bus. I have yet to see school children walking. Mm-hmm. I have yet to see parents dropping off kids. Anyway, so I guess
2: it's like it's like the Learing Center in Minneapolis. People know that reference, they'll laugh. But yeah, it's like, it just, what are they going to do? They're going to start putting up little boxes like made of plywood with the word school on it all over the place and just stick one of the,
3: right.
2: Well, is there a school within a quarter of a mile? Beverly, just so you know, that's the law. If there's one within a quarter of a mile, they can do it.
3: It could be, but it's not on this street. So the thing is, you don't realize that there's a school. So anyway, long story short, I paid the ticket, but I was so incensed that I wrote a note on the memo, and I just said, another violent taxpayer apprehended. Shame, shame, shame. So I'm feeling, well, at least I've got it off my chest. I let them know how I feel about it. I put it in the envelope. I go to address the envelope because they don't send you a self-addressed stamped envelope. So I did that and realized I'm sending my money to Pennsylvania. It goes to the camera company because apparently they install them, they monitor them, and they take whatever their cut is of the cash. So, and the weird thing is I would not even be on this section of street except that I'm taking a friend who can't see and can't drive to the market.
2: No good deed goes unpunished.
3: Oh,
2: it's unbelievable, isn't it? Yeah, it's great.
3: It has now been punished twice because I just got another ticket.
2: Another one?
3: Yes, and I know it's there. But because there's nothing there to, like, trigger me to realize that it's a school,
2: yeah.
3: And you don't really need to slow down because there's no reason to slow down.
2: Is there any signage there? There's no signage? Nothing?
3: Oh, there's a sign that says school zone speed limit 25. But you're like into it before you realize it's there because there's nothing to make you think that there's a school there.
2: All right, do me a favor. What street is this on? I'm going to look this up real quick. was it?
3: 117 in Warwick, just outside of Connecticut.
2: I'm trying to think, not Warwick, 117 Warwick. Route 117. I see. I can't talk and do the thing on the internet at the same time. It wants to change it to Warwick Neck. Hold on.
3: It's West Shore Road.
2: It's West Shore Road. Where's their school on West Shore Road?
3: Exactly. There isn't.
2: Let me see. I'm Googling it right now. I want to see this map. It's Vets. Warwick Veterans Middle School is 24. No. That's too far away?
3: Yes. That's Oakland Beach area. No.
2: That's too far away. Where the hell would it be? I gotta find the map.
3: It's near Connecticut.
2: All right. Well, I'm just trying to find where this thing is.
3: Well, if you can't find it, I can't find it when I'm driving. And now I know it's there, but now I've just gotten another ticket, so it's $100.
2: Oh my God! What cross street is it next to?
3: Oh gosh, I don't know.
2: No, somebody'll know. All right, Beverly, thanks for the call. I was going to try and see if there's a school nearby. I appreciate it. I mean, I'm trying to think, West Shore Road, is there any of the schools I'm looking? The only school I can see is Warwick Veterans Memorial Middle School. I'm going down West Shore Road here. Let's see. I'm using the Google Maps to do this. She says it's not there. I don't know. I can't find it. Somebody will know. Somebody will call in and let me know. Mike's in his car. Mike, you're on WPRO. Hi, Mike.
4: She's exactly right. West Shore Road from Airport Road, you cross Warwick Avenue, and you head towards Connecticut. Halfway down, all of a sudden, there's signs. But I don't know where the school is either. I don't see any kids. I don't see any buses. I don't know. It's an aberration. I don't know.
2: Well, I wonder, I have to look at the law. Is it like a daycare or something that counts? I don't know. I got to look. I'm looking at West Shore Road. I'm trying to find it. Where the school is. The only school that's on West Shore Road is the Veterans Memorial Middle School there.
4: That's way down. No,
2: it's on the other side, right? Hold on a second here. I'm looking at 117. There is Center Stage School of Dance. Does that count? I don't know. It might count.
4: I'm calling for Warwick, but Warwick Neck, now they have speed cams 20 miles an hour. I mean, that's bad enough because it's very odd to drive your car at 20. Mm-hmm. But my problem is it's not only when the kids are going to school in the morning like 8 to 8:30 and when they get out at 3 to 3:30. Those cameras are on all day. So if I go down Warwick Neck Road at 1 o'clock in the afternoon, there's not a kid to be found. They were all in school, and those cameras are live, and you could get a ticket for going over 20.
2: I'm still looking here. I'm trying to find this damn thing. I can't find it. West Shore Road might be the longest road in America.
4: I don't know where the school is. She was right. If you're just driving, there's nothing to tell you to slow down. You don't see like a building, a school like you would see Vets. You don't see anything. I don't know. It's tucked somewhere. I don't know. In a bunker somewhere. I don't know.
2: We're on a mission now. All right, Mike. Thanks for the call. Nick, does anybody know what the school is that they're talking about on the line? Should I take any of them or what? Get a bunch of people from Warwick. All right. Patty's in Warwick. Patty, you know what you're talking about?
5: I think so. If it's 117, like me, it could be Scott, which is pushed way back. If you wouldn't know it probably unless you were a neighborhood person.
2: What's the school, is it? You could be blipped out.
5: SCO.
2: Oh, for God's sakes. I can't stand these cell phones. Another thing, 2026, can we fix the cell phones? Good.
5: Scott's
2: school?
5: Yes.
2: All right, Patty. Thank you for the call. Appreciate it. I'm trying to hear every time she says, I can hear every word she says except for the name of the school. It goes, da-da-da-da. It's like somebody's pulsing us. The government's got us here. John's in Warwick. John, you know where this thing is?
6: Yes, Matt. It's Hoxie School.
2: Okay, Hoxie School?
6: Down west, it's the side road. They got the crossing light, and it's a side street that goes up a ways. Now, when
2: is that within would you say if I said it had to be within a quarter of a mile, would it be near the quarter mile, you think?
6: Yeah, where the buses turn in.
2: All right. So maybe they got it. Maybe it's
6: Hoxie School in Warwick.
2: Hoxie School.
6: When they first put the cameras up, it was 20 miles per hour. Okay?
2: Mm-hmm.
6: You got beginning of school zone. Now it's 30.
2: No, they changed it up. Okay. Somebody called in before. All right, so now I'm looking at the Hoxie School. The Hoxie School's way back.
6: Yeah. Yep.
2: That's way back from West Shore Road.
6: Yeah.
2: That's not a quarter mile.
6: Up West Shore Road, well.
2: Maybe it is. I don't know. That's way back there. So you're talking about Glenwood Drive. You go by down Glenwood Drive, or you go down, what's the other one over here? Or you can go down to Delwood Drive, and there's a big loop neighborhood back there, and you go behind the neighborhood.
6: Yep.
2: How are they getting you on West Shore Road for the Hoxie Elementary School, which is like 2 miles back? How is that possible?
6: I lived in Connecticut. I lived on a Patricia Court, and I walked to school. And
2: you guys, the rest of the audience is sitting there going, oh, geez, I don't live in Warwick. I don't know what they're talking about. You got to see this, guys. This map, I'm looking at the map right here. It's far back. I mean, on the map, anyway. I don't know in person what it may look like. But the school is tucked back behind a neighborhood. How they could have a camera near this and justify it, if that's the case, that's a travesty.
6: They have it right there. And like I said, it started off 20 miles per hour. Now it's 30. Because, kids are walking to school and, they know better.
2: Jeez.
6: But it ties everything up at the intersection of Warwick Ave and Hoxie Four Corners. So they, when it was 20
2: so they changed
6: miles
2: it.
6: Per hour, you left the work at 7 in the morning. Everything was all backed up, so they kind of bumped it up to 30 miles per hour.
2: What a mess. John, thanks for the call. Oh, wait. Let's see. Rob's in Warwick. Rob, you're on WPRO. Hi, Rob.
7: Hey, how you doing?
2: Good.
7: I'm talking, the guy just before you was talking about the one on West Shore Road there by Hoxie. The reason for that is because it's a state road. State roads bumped them up to a 5 miles more than city streets.
2: What does everybody just make it? What do they take? This is like grabbing a bunch of like dice with rules on them and just rolling the rules like Yahtzee. Let's see what we can come up with. Just making things up at this point. Why does a state road matter?
7: Because of different speed limit. It's state versus city. You can go 20 miles an hour on a city road or 25 on a state road, so they bump it up higher for the state ones.
2: That's insane.
7: I'm also calling. I live on Church Avenue by Sherman School. And the actual entrance to the school is not in the school zone.
2: why ever would that be? Just think about about that. The entrance to the school is not in the school zone. What the hell is that?
7: What exactly?
2: Bugby
7: off of Church Avenue goes down to the school. I live off of Church Avenue, and Kylie, the school zone goes from Bugby. Past my house to Kylie, past my house a little bit.
2: They're just making things up now. Now they're just making it up.
7: The actual entrance to the school is on Bugby, and the school zone's not even there.
2: Well, it just has to be what the law says, within a quarter of a mile of the school. So you could put it a quarter mile in the sky, I guess, at this point. speed camera floating over the top of it, I guess. I don't know.
7: What it is that it turns a corner. So they couldn't figure out how to get the camera score on the corner. So they put them on a straightaway.
2: Rob, thanks for the call. How do people allow this? How do you people allow this? You know what I mean? This is what I'm seeing. People like their cage. They like it. Don's in Saunderstown. Hi, Don.
8: Yeah, good afternoon, Matt.
2: Good afternoon.
8: Yeah, my story is, I go to the pharmacy. I have to go through a school zone. So Monday through Friday, the lights are on. So on Saturday, my medication was ready, so I had to go through there. No signs are on, but I look over, Matt, there had to be 1,500 kids out there playing soccer. You got a game here, big kids, tall kids. All these kids, no speed limit. You can go 60 through there, nobody cares. It's all a money grab. It's crazy.
9: Yeah, it's just, this is unbelievable. It really is something else. It's something else, man. And it, you have to laugh, you cry.
8: You do.
9: It's so dumb.
8: True story.
9: And it, but you know what? Wait till let's see what happens in North Kingstown. Thanks for the call. What's going to happen in North Kingstown next week is going to be great. And it'll be longer than that. Nick, what do we figure? 2 weeks, they said, about a 14-day turnaround. So figure they're going to start getting them this week and next week. So like in 3 weeks, we're going to have a story out of North Kingstown. I'd say after Memorial Day, the week after Memorial Day, you'll probably start to start hearing a story about how many people starting to get their thing. Maybe a month because you want to, I don't know, you're going to see thousands. Thousands of tickets. And, you know, all those people who are so concerned about quality of life issues in terms of speeding. Okay. What about quality of life being able to drive to the grocery store without getting whacked $50 because you didn't see the sign? As my grandmother used to say, voila.
10: Matt Allen. WPRO. The voice of Southern New England is never more than a...
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16: If you are the parent of an infant, it can be really hard to find baby foods that are truly healthy for your child. According to a new study out of UNC Chapel Hill, almost three quarters of baby foods are ultra-processed and may contain additives that are linked to potential health problems later in life. The study's lead author said, what shocked her was that the top ingredient in 71% of these baby foods wasn't a fruit or vegetable. It was one or more additives that babies' guts are not fully developed enough to be able to handle. Eating the right food at this stage of life is so important because this is when children begin developing dietary preferences for the rest of their lives. So take the extra time to look at the ingredient labels on the foods you are buying. You're going to want short lists and also ingredients that you recognize. I'm Dr. Sanjay Gupta, helping you live a better life.
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7: We didn't get to this generational divide conversation I want to have. We'll save it for tomorrow. There's a poll that was done, and for the first time in a while, I guess young people are really down on the job market. And older people are more positive on the job market. Now, the question becomes, you know, perception versus reality. And this is all about optimism. So older Americans are saying it's a good time to find a job. Younger Americans are saying it's not a good time to find a job. Who's right? Well, it all depends on where the age divide lands, right? So 43% of those aged between the ages of 15 and 34 believe it's a good time, so it's 43% to find a job where they live, basically. And that's below the 64%.

done that way. I don't know, but there's a lot out there. But it also could be an attitude where if you're told every day, all day, that AI is coming for your job, you tend to believe it. And so you're not going to feel good about getting a job because you've been told by the press for the past year and a half that AI is coming to take out all the white collar, entry level jobs. So why would you feel good about the job market? Anyway. We'll talk about this all tomorrow. Break it down. All right. The Matt Allen Show is out. Dan York Show is up next. I'll see you tomorrow. Bye.

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1: From ABC News, I'm Michelle Franzen. After rejecting Iran's proposal, President Trump at the White House today says his goal remains the same, to prevent Iran from obtaining a nuclear weapon. The stalled talks come days ahead of the president's trip to Beijing to hold talks with China's leader as the Strait of Hormuz remains closed off, sending oil and gas prices higher. Here's ABC's Tom Sufi Burridge.
2: The future status of Iran's nuclear program, not just the stocks of enriched uranium which remain in Iran and are thought to be buried deep underground, but also Iran's ability to enrich uranium going forward. And we've had a statement from a senior Iranian official today via state media saying enrichment is not negotiable. And what they mean by that is that Iran won't give up its right to enrich uranium for what it says are civilian purposes.
1: The president also says he may implement a federal gas tax holiday that would shave off just over 18 cents for regular gas and 24 cents for diesel. American passengers and one British national evacuated from the Dutch cruise ship amid the hantavirus outbreak arrived here in the U.S. today and are in quarantine in both Georgia and Nebraska. The CDC says one couple was taken to Atlanta due to space issues in Omaha. Dr. Amesh Adagia with the Johns Hopkins University Center for Health Security says the risk to the general public remains very low.
3: We have not seen any secondary cases occur in individuals who are in contact with people. So that really speaks to the fact that we're doing a pretty good job at keeping track of these individuals, getting them linked to care, getting them linked to testing, and that the virus itself is not able to easily move from person to person. It all seems to be related to exposure on that ship.
1: Cole Allen, the suspect in the assassination attempt of President Trump at the White House Correspondents' Dinner, appeared in court today. His attorney entered a plea of not guilty on all four counts on his behalf. Allen wore an orange prison jumpsuit and his hands and feet were shackled. You're listening to ABC News.
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4: Dan Paquette in the NBC 10 newsroom with your headlines on WPRO. Providence police are investigating a deadly shooting. Police say a man was shot and killed early this morning on Silver Spring Street. 20-year-old Joseph Ramos was found with a gunshot wound to his head. He had been riding a three-wheeled motorcycle at the time. No word on any arrests. A Portsmouth man convicted of killing his landlord is sentenced to life in prison. 27-year-old Jacob Morrell was found guilty of killing Zui Feng Wu with a hatchet in May of 2023. Court records show Morrell was scheduled for an eviction hearing that same day. The state in court today read a victim impact statement on behalf of the victim's wife. Finally, Massachusetts State Police are releasing funeral plans for the trooper Kevin Traynor, killed in the line of duty. There will be a wake tomorrow night in Peabody and a funeral mass Wednesday morning in Salem. Trooper Traynor was killed when a wrong-way driver crashed into his cruiser last week on Route 1. More news coming up on NBC.
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5: 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And I did. Lean, right here. I did. I love this stuff. Listen, Brickhouse Nutrition been with me for a long time. So chatting with Miles, I'm up at like 235. 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I said, I got to lose some LBs, Miles. 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
3: Good Monday afternoon to you. Right now, we're dealing with some road work. 138 West on the Jamestown Bridge, just the left lane is getting by. 24 North in Tiverton, right after Fish Road. We get some road work happening there. It's down to one lane. Expect some delays there. 114 both north and southbound on the Mount Hope Bridge. That'll be wrapping up very, very soon. 610 connector inbound between Toby Street and 95 is sluggish. 195 east from 95 to the Washington Bridge is slow. Everything is moving well on 195 west from Broadway to the Washington Bridge. I'm John Laurenti with you right now, traffic.
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4: Mainly clear for tonight, low 44. Sunshine and clouds around Tuesday, high 64. Tomorrow night, low 45. Wednesday, cloudy and breezy. A few showers in the afternoon, high 59. 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
5: We don't get fooled again.
6: So when the president today suggested he might want to alleviate us of the federal gas tax for a little while, I thought, oh boy, we are screwed.
7: Let me tell you, as soon as this is over with Iran, as soon as it's over, you're going to see gasoline and oil drop like a rock.
6: Well, that's fib number one today amongst, I'm sure, many. Because we are not going to see an immediate decrease, the likes of which we had prices prior to our military action in Iran. We're not. There's not an expert out there who can explain how that would happen. We have plenty of experts to explain how it won't happen because of the way this whole thing would have to be just kind of normalized. I mean, there are plenty of analysts out there who will explain to you in very simple ways that this is a 6 months to a year minimum return to whatever we were previously at, and chances are we'll never get there. At least within the scope of what we would determine to be a recovery of those prices. So I think about it every day as I'm driving on the road, and I'm guessing you do too. I think about whether everybody who's driving next to me on the highway, whether we're crawling or traveling at normal speeds, is to whether people are actually thinking about how expensive it is becoming to be just driving around. And I'm sure the answer is, of course, yes. But are people thinking about this still as, hey, you know what? This really stinks, but this is gonna right size itself, because this lie keeps being perpetrated about a quick remedy. it's just not going to happen. And when he floated today, I thought we had the specific there, but I'll give it to you here momentarily, about a reduction of the gas tax or a postponement of the gas tax. I thought to myself, oh, man, we're in trouble. He's in trouble. Because he knows, he's starting to recognize that there is no end game here with Iran. So he keeps telling you that there's a pivot day when this whole thing with Iran is resolved, and then all of a sudden it's as if the gas prices are going to roll back on the screen. You know, in the old days when we used to. Are you old enough, by the way? Younger people listening, they should be thinking, "What's he talking about?" But are you old enough to remember when the gas pumps actually rolled? You know, when the prices rolled in front of you? You know, like the older version of, you know, a slot machine. You know, where it kind of just, right now everything's digital. And it's getting more and more cool at the pumps. Some of the newer pumps are really cool. The digital aspect of getting gas is kind of interesting to me. But because some of the screens now are just really, really, really fancy, you know, touch screen and all that kind of thing. But you remember the old days when the gas price was slotted in there and there was kind of a flipping of the, you know, the gas price itself, and then as you were putting gas in the tank, everything kind of just rolled over. You follow me? I don't even know if I'm explaining it right. Remember, it was kind of a rotation, like the numbers would rotate in front of you. You know, and as you pumped the gas at the end of filling your tank, rather than just digital numbers up there, that like the thing would roll a little bit, stop, roll a little bit. He has this impression that he's trying to perpetrate this notion that these numbers will roll back in reverse, right, we have a one pager with Iran. Okay, glory be. You know, I have a 10% off at the Shell. We're a member of the Shell thing. I don't know. My wife is on the Shell thing. So whenever there's a Shell somewhere, I'm not doing an advertising. I'm just telling you, this is what we have. I have a 10% discount. I'm sorry, a 10 cent per gallon discount that I use if I pump in our phone number. And, you know, Cumberland Farms has a discount, and there are other places that have discounts. It was $5.45 for 89 gas yesterday. It rolled back to $5.35. I paid $5.35 per gallon. $5.35. An 18 cent federal gas tax relief. Do the math. Get you to $5.17. Who cares? And the states are not going to start taking gas and taxes away. Certainly not blue states. This is Donald Trump's exercise. Nobody sees it as America's exercise. Nobody believes it. Well, there are plenty of MAGA types that believe it. You just ask them. That all of this pricing is about nuclear prevention. No, at least we're not going to get hit by a nuclear weapon. What? Okay. The unanswerable assertion. The undebatable assertion. Okay. Whatever. You have that audio? Bill Bartholomew on the other side of the window. The specific 18 cent gas tax relief the president talked about today.
8: Mr. President, are you going to suspend the federal gas tax?
7: Yeah, I'm going to reduce until the... Let me tell you, as soon as this is over with Iran, as soon as it's over, you're going to see gasoline and oil drop like a rock. Going to be dropping down like a rock. I mean, already, look, just on the basis of, you know, things have happened. When it first came about, 20% of the oil came out of Hormuz. That's a lot.
8: But you know, with time, it's like they go into Texas, they go into Louisiana, they go into Alaska, a lot of Alaska. Alaska's, you know, sort of, it seems like very far away from Asia, but it's actually a relatively short trip by comparison to other locations they have to go to get oil. And they go into Alaska. In fact, our big problem is we're building bigger docks to fill up. But we have, we've become very big on the filling station. We're a big filling station. And what's happening is, when people heard about losing Hormuz, they said, oh, this is, it's genius. They're finding other locations. And some of those people, I spoke to them, companies and countries, some of those people are going to continue to go to Texas. They like it better. They said it's an extra 45 minutes. They like it better. And it's sort of amazing, you know. It found its way. So a lot of people thought oil would go to $250, $300. It's not. I mean, today it's at less than $100. Think of that. Now,
6: stop the tape for just a second. I don't normally do this. This is just a... Nobody was talking about that. This is the Trump thing that he does, his weave or whatever he calls it. Nobody was talking about $250 per barrel of oil. Nobody. That's like saying to you or to me, I put with my 10 cent per gallon discount, $5.35 per gallon. That's like saying, oh, Dan, don't feel bad about that. $5.35. Cripes, it could have been $12.50. In fact, you know, when we started this military action, everybody was saying it was going to be $12.50. So what are you crying about at $5.35? It's like, what? Well, what? And nobody holds him accountable for that. Nobody stops in and says, wait a second, Mr. President, what are you talking about? What are you talking about? What president has ever gotten away with that kind of spew? Ever? You're saying what? The expectations were what? Are you okay? What report had expectations of $250 to $300 per barrel? What? Where? As you're driving around looking at your gas tank right now, can you ask yourself the question, did you ever hear that? And don't you feel like an idiot? Because, you know, the $4.75 or $4.45 or whatever you paid for your regular unleaded at 87, did you know that it could have been $9.75? And how you know, almost un-American you are in complaining about the idea that it's $4.45? God, you're dope. Nobody holds him accountable for this. Nobody. Keep ripping.
8: Oh, we'll go to $250, $300. It's not. I mean, today it's at less than $100. Think of that. Now, when this ends, you're going to see it drop like a rock.
9: How long are you going to suspend that?
6: Oh, it's not the table for a second. If somebody was trying to sell you something that you knew was reasonably priced at, say, $60, and you're looking at it priced at $100, and the salesperson said to you, what's the problem? Say, well, I thought it was like $60. It's $100. You say, oh, no. This item? No. This item, you know what? That $100? What a discount. Because that $250, $300, that's what that thing is supposed to be. Oh, wait a second. I've seen this item forever. It's $60. You can buy it in a lot of stores at $60. No. You must be hallucinating. No, as recently as a few months ago, I sat on the show for like $60. Oh, no. This item was supposed to be priced at $300. So let me tell you, we did a lot of things just in terms of, you know, our warehouse distribution and, you know, our volume shopping and everything else. And so we're able to deliver, you know, to the shelf for $100. But it was supposed to be $300. So I don't know where you're getting $60 from. But think about it this way. This is one-third what it was supposed to be. You would look at that sales guy and you'd say, are you smoking crack? Are you telling me that I didn't see this item for $60 3 months ago? What are you talking about? You'd laugh him out. You'd walk out of the store, or whatever it is you're buying. You'd walk out howling. Like, what a nutcase. And then you'd go on Amazon or whatever, you'd find it for $60 and you'd buy it. Nobody holds him accountable. The Democrats don't even know how to make this point that I'm making. It's so simple. Every day he makes that assertion that gas prices, you know, should have been through the roof like three times what they are right now because the barrel of oil is going to be $300. They should cut, splice, and be running press conferences and social media and their wazoos off about how ridiculous that assertion is. What kind of a bold-faced lie that is. But no, everyone just kind of looks at it and says, I don't know, it's just him. The just him-ism, like just because he just spews, it just wears you down to a point where you just kind of go, I don't know, whatever. But, you know, when it comes to, listen, the gas price thing for all of us is, you can't hide this one. And you can't mitigate the good feelings. I think for a short period of time, you could suggest to some that it's some patriotic investment you're making in prevention of a nuclear weapon. That ship has sailed for most of America and is picking up speed. Keep up with this. Well, finish this nonsense up.
8: It's a small percentage, but it's still money.
10: Yeah. Mr. President, do you still believe a diplomatic solution is possible with Iran, or do you only have military options left?
8: No, I think it's very possible. Look, I've had to deal with them 4 or 5 times. They change their mind. They're very dishonorable people, the leadership. Don't forget, it's the third level. The first level is gone. They were unreasonable. The second level was more reasonable. The third level, nobody wants to be president, you know? They say, who wants to be president? There's nobody raises their hand, you know? But they change their mind. I've had that in business many times. The mind changes, you call them. These people, that you make a deal, and then the next day they send you a document that takes 5 days to get there when it should have been there in 20 minutes. You know, it's pretty simple.
6: All right, okay, so Bill, find me somewhere where he says 18 cents, please. But you did see... We had audio that says he said 18 cents. Anyway, federal gas tax, doesn't matter. It's 18 cents. So he's suggesting, you heard him there say, it's a minimum amount. But yeah, it's money. He's talking out of both sides of his wazoo. He's suggesting that the prices that we're paying are just a small token of aggravation. Yet he's talking about relieving us of our federal gas tax for that time until he gets an agreement. And I don't know, I haven't read much about his preparation for this. He could have very well made that up on the spot when asked about it today. But as soon as I heard him say that today, I thought, oh man, we're screwed. He's got nowhere to go with this Iran thing right now because he doesn't have any military action that is politically palatable. You know, turning the jets back on and going in there and starting to blow things up or making it, you know, taking over Hormuz with ground troops or any of that kind of thing. There's no political momentum for that whatsoever. Here's his conversation about Iran. This runs a few minutes today. Do we have that file? Yes. All right, I'm going to pause. I'm going to come back and I'll bring that to you. Because the all over the discussion about the crap that was delivered from Iran, oh, they delivered some crap in response to our last proposal, whatever, is just more of the we don't know where we're going, and it doesn't like we're going to know. We'll be right back.
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0: How did I lose weight? And I did. Lean, right here. I did. I love this stuff. 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
12: You mentioned that you're going to be meeting with the generals on Iran. You rejected a deal from Iran over the weekend. Can you tell us anything about that proposal and what, if any, effort was just made to break the stalemate?
13: Yeah, it was just unacceptable. You know, a lot of people said, well, does he have a plan? Yeah, of course they do have a plan. I have the best plan ever. I mean, Iran has been defeated militarily, totally. They have a little left. They probably built up during this period of time. We'll knock that out in about a day. But I have a plan. You know, it is a very simple plan. I don't know why you don't say it like it is. Iran cannot have a nuclear weapon. They're very dangerous. They're very volatile. It's a terrible thing that's happened over there. They've killed 42,000 people in the last 2 months. 42,000. At least that's what we know of. 42,000 people. They killed numerous people over the last week. But they killed 42,000 people. A month ago, a month and a half ago, they were unarmed protesters, not at all violent protesters, and they started taking them out, shooting them. So we're not going to let them. That's the plan. You know, people say, what's the plan? The plan is very simple. The blockade, first of all, was a part of military genius, just like Venezuela was military genius. We have the greatest military in the world by far. And we're stocked up with great ammunition. We have much better stuff than we did 2 months ago when we first did the attack, which knocked them for a loop. But very simple. Iran cannot have a nuclear weapon. Can't have it. And if they did have it, the Middle East would be gone, Israel would be gone, and they'd hit Europe probably next. We're doing the service to the world. And this has gone on for 47 years. Other presidents and leaders of other countries that have the power should have done it, but they didn't do it. But it's a very simple plan. Iran cannot have a nuclear weapon, and they won't have a nuclear weapon. And they didn't want to go that far. If you can believe it, they didn't. How stupid? Are they stupid people? They didn't want to believe it. They think that, well, I'll get tired of this, or I'll get bored, or I'll have some pressure. But there's no pressure. There's no pressure at all. We're going to have a complete victory. We've already, in theory, had a complete victory from the military standpoint. The military, look, their Navy is dead. They have 150, they had 159 ships. Right now they have zero, other than the little speedboats that go around that got taken out 8 a day by us. They have no air force. They have no anti-aircraft. Now, they probably put the shoulder jabs on into service over the last 3 weeks, probably. But essentially, they have no anti-aircraft. They have no radar. And frankly, their leaders have been killed at the first level, second level, and half at the third level. And then they come back and they want to negotiate. And they give us a stupid proposal. It's a stupid proposal. And nobody would take it, although Obama would have taken it. Biden would have taken it. What they took was far worse. So we stopped him twice. We stopped him when I terminated the worst deal probably ever made in the history of our country in terms of defense. That was the Iran nuclear deal by Barack, penned by Barack Hussein Obama. That would have given Iran a nuclear weapon within a year. They would have had it years ago. I terminated that in my first term. And then when that beautiful plane right there hit them hard, we really hit them hard. And they told me, I want to just tell you this, because they like to say, oh, well, maybe it wasn't that hard a hit. Iran told me very strongly, because they intend to give us the nuclear dust, as I call it. It's easier than talking about other terms, because it's a term everyone knows. But the nuclear dust, which is what we hit, they told me, number one, you're getting it, but you're going to have to take it out, because the site was so obliterated that there's only one or two countries in the world that could get it. It's so deep and got hit so hard that there's no way they have the equipment to move it. You and China are the only two countries in the world that could take it out. So we talked about it, and they said, you'll have to take it out because we don't have the capability of doing it. So for those people that like to say that those great pilots and those great planes, well, we just ordered 22 more of them, new and improved, that those great pilots didn't do their job, they did their job. At 1 o'clock in the morning with no moon, no light, no nothing, every single bomb hit its targets. And then, as you know, we shot some incredible things. There's things that nobody else has.
6: Well, listen, the rambling is obvious. We're not making a deal with Iran right now. 3:30.
14: ABC News, I'm Michelle Franzen. Redistricting efforts continue in the wake of the Supreme Court's decision impacting the Voting Rights Act. South Carolina, now the latest state to look at redrawing maps, including the district of lone Democratic House member Jim Clyburn. ABC Washington Bureau Chief Rick Klein has more.
15: You can put voters in a new district, but you can't force them who to vote for. So if you move those voters, including in Congressman Clyburn's district, which is a majority black district in South Carolina, into other districts, the fight becomes for those other districts. Someone like Jim Clyburn, he's been elected 17 times to Congress. His district has changed a number of times.
14: President Trump heads to China later this week for talks. A White House official says more than a dozen CEOs of major U.S. businesses will be joining him in Beijing. Talks, though, still likely to center around the war with Iran. It comes after the president rejected Iran's response to a ceasefire. 18 passengers evacuated from the Dutch cruise ship due to a hantavirus outbreak, now in quarantine in Nebraska and Georgia, waiting to get the all clear from health officials. This is ABC News.
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3: Good Monday afternoon to you. Right now, we've got some road work happening. 138 west on the Jamestown Bridge. The right lane is closed. 195 east from 95 to the Washington Bridge is slow. Same goes for 95 north from Route 10 to 195. 95 south, it's sluggish from Smithfield Ave to the 610 connector. 146 south between Branch Ave and 95 is where you're going to be on and off the brakes. 195 west from Broadway to the Washington Bridge, no delays or issues whatsoever. 24 south and Raynham from 495 to 140 is a quick tap of the brakes. I'm John Laurenti with you right now, traffic.
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4: Mainly clear for tonight, low 44. Sunshine and clouds around Tuesday, high 64. Tomorrow night, low 45. Wednesday, cloudy and breezy. A few showers in the afternoon, high 59. With WPRO's exclusive AccuWeather, I'm Andy Robb.
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26: If you're someone who isn't super active, just thinking about the amount of exercise you're supposed to get every week can feel daunting. 75 minutes of vigorous exercise, 150 minutes of moderate intensity exercise. It's a lot. But I have some good news for you in the form of a recent study out of Norway. Researchers found that for most sedentary people, getting just 5 more minutes of meaningful movement a day had a statistically significant impact on their expected lifespan. So did reducing the amount of time they sat every day by just 30 minutes. That's not to say that this bare minimum is what you should aspire to, but I think it's a good reminder that doing something is always better than doing nothing. The point is, just get started. Work just a little bit more movement into your daily routine, and don't even think of it as exercise. I'm Dr. Sanjay Gupta, helping you live a better life.
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3: Let me tell you, as soon as this is over with Iran, as soon as it's over, you're going to see gasoline and oil drop like a rock.
4: All right, so I just figured I would check in with you on whether you're believing that. And the idea that the president today, we have that, Bill, just in terms of context. I need that in terms of context. The idea that he wants to postpone the federal gas tax, which is 18 cents, 18.4, I think. Is there anybody out there that's thinking, oh, okay, that's a break? Well, that's a bonus. When you're being told by the president that, hey, by the way, you're pretty lucky. You're lucky that it's, you know, $4.50 for regular unleaded, another near dollar more for anything else. And diesel, of course, off the charts. You're lucky because it could have been like $12 or $15 a gallon. I was driving down 146 today to work, and I was going under Wilbur Road, and the guy who runs, he's got the Republican flag, is up there. He's going to be the most famous anonymous guy in the state. He's got the flag going. Actually, when I got under the overpass for Wilbur Road on 146 going southbound, he had stopped waving his flag, was talking to a motorist. So I hope that went peacefully. Anyway, oh my goodness, I'm thinking as I'm driving down the road, and this, you know, the usual healthy traffic, and then as I got onto 195 East to come to the Salty Brine Broad Gas Center, and the normal stop and goes actually about, I don't know, a couple hundred yards lighter than it usually is, coming onto the 195 entrance ramp. And I didn't have to use my shortcut, which saves me 2 minutes. And I'm not telling you what it is. Guys thinking, you know what? The benefit could have been if the gas prices were as high as the president assured all the analysts said they would be. You know, with oil up there around $300 a barrel. You know, we were probably going to be in a situation here where we're paying $15 a gallon. The benefit would be that 146 would be like the Autobahn, and the bridge would be a piece of cake because there'd be nobody on the road. Everybody would be like COVID. I'm not going to work. I'm working from home. There'd be all sorts of work from home remedies, and we'd be right back, you know, working in our underwear, sitting at home, wondering, oh no, how long is this going to go on? There'd be less stress about, you know, picking up your groceries or being in the supermarket. Of course, being in the supermarket would be a whole lot less because You couldn't afford anything there. But that's the way it was supposed to be. All right. Look, I know, and I am learning, you know, I'm a little bit of a slow learner, but I am learning rapidly that there is such an exhaustion level on Washington, Trump, and these things that all you do is kind of just shake your head. You just shake your head. To have the energy to pick up a horn and dial 438-9776 and talk to me about what you think about a federal gas tax elimination or postponement is almost too much for you to bear, because you just can't really deal with it. You can't deal with it. So I'm not going to beat the issue into the ground. There's a whole bunch of things I want to get to today, including but not limited to just a renewed question from last week on the Speaker of the House and his mission to become a Supreme Court justice here in Rhode Island, and the complete nonchalance by the local press, which is just, there's some evidence today. I looked at it and thought, holy mackerel. It's almost as if the local press is compliant, complicit, and contributing to the corruption that's coming out of the State House. It is fascinating. It's getting to the point where I was so mad about it last week that, you know, I just got to take a deep breath and just be more interested in it than anything else. It's fascinating. So I want to get to that. And also John Laughlin, who for years was our weekend host here and would fill in from time to time, former state rep and congressional candidate. He's running this press conference today, introducing this idea of inspector general, which is a term that a lot of people will throw around and not a lot of people understand. But he's got all the PowerPoint presentations and posters and the presentation at a press conference today, which we're going to play in full. I want to play his entire presentation to you. It runs about 12 minutes with the questions. John is sharp enough to put on a very polished campaign. And I was just thinking about what would happen if he won. What kind of potential chaos we might have here in Rhode Island. It'd be really interesting. So I want to get into that today, and there's a whole bunch more. By the way, the hantavirus is fine. Don't worry about it. Okay. I have no reason to be confident about that, but I'm going with it, right? Aren't we all? Aren't we all just going with it? The rat virus? It's all right. We're going to be okay. It's all right. I don't see any rats. We're going to be good. So I will leave open. I'm going to pause here and come back. I'll leave open the question for you at 438-9776 as to whether you buy the idea that a suspension of the federal gas tax will be relief to you. It's simple. If you don't answer the question, you're telling me more than almost if you do. 438-9776. Be right back.
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3: Are you going to suspend the federal gas tax? I'm going to reduce until the... Let me tell you, as soon as this is over with Iran, as soon as it's over, you're going to see gasoline and oil drop like a rock. Going to be dropping down like a rock.
4: Did you hear him just kind of bail out? Oh, yeah, I'm going to eliminate the gas. I'm going to postpone the gas. Hey, but let me tell you. 438-9776, 438-WPRO. You get excited when you hear the president at least burping out in response to a question that you might want to, you know, take 18 cents off the top. By the way, he fiddles with the federal government and the budget as if he's got no accountability whatsoever. Because every time you stop a tax, you stop cash flow. When you stop cash flow, you stop money into the treasury. When you stop money into the treasury, people are looking for it for federal spending, and it's not there. This by the whim, yeah, I'm going to do that, I'm going to do this, is why states aren't doing it, because they can't figure out how to pay for it. Joe in Narragansett, you're on WPRO. Hello.
10: Hi, Dan. Yeah, I mean, you would have thought he had a plan for this when he started the war. You know, thinking about the federal gas tax. I can't wait till next week when, after he and his cronies have made all their money on the stock price, stopping the war and starting the war again, that he's going to take the rat boat and stick it in the Strait of Hormuz. Hopefully that will solve the problem of opening up the strait. Who knows what he's going to say next? That's all I have. Thank you.
4: All right, man. Thanks. See, one of the things that's really interesting about where we are right now with a lot of the things that are coming out of Trump, his credibility is so buried right now that the answer I get to the question that I posed is just more sarcasm directed to him and about him. It's fascinating. It's as if in a lot of ways, he is the victim of his own babble. Because when things were better, whenever they were, his babble and his personal attacks and all the things that he did and still does, it's just kind of like, you know, at least his policies are okay. All right, you think they are? Okay, whatever. But, you know, he says things, I don't pay attention. So now that things are upside down, we're in this thing with Iran that we don't know how to define, and we don't know how it ends. We have this jump in gas prices that is looming, growing daily with a Trumpian promise, and none of us buy a Trumpian promise, that says, when this war is over, and you kind of know that's not true, but you want to believe it, and you just can't stand thinking about it anymore. You're like, I don't know what to do. Oh, Dan, weren't you talking about the Rhode Island speaker last week? And that was so compelling and important. Why are you asking a question about this? It sucks. I'm looking at my gas gauge. I got to pull into a gas station. I got to think about the questions that you're asking. Oh, my brain hurts. Everything hurts. What are you doing? Stop it. News today, the president talked about temporarily suspending the federal gas tax. In normal times, that assertion by a president of the United States would stop the presses. It would stop the presses. It would be front page, online, alerts, boop, boop, boop, boop, boop, you know, red alert, boop, boop, news. Trump says, he's going to, by executive order, he's going to stop the gas. We'd be like, oh, my God, he Jesus. It'd be front, you know, story on Fox. I haven't seen it on Fox yet today. Fox, CNN, MS Now, Newsmax, whatever else they got out there, right? Wall Street Journal, boom, alert on my notices on my phone. Boston Globe, boom, boom, alert, 18.4% scan, blah, blah, blah. Nothing. Because everybody kind of goes, I don't know. He said it, but he really say it. Did he say it, but he really say it? He said it, but he said it in the context that it was going to be, you know, the whole gas prices thing. So is he committed to it? Can he do that? Does he have the power to do that? By the way, I think he does. FYI. I think by executive order, the president can stop the execution of a federal law or policy for a limited period of time. I need some legal consult on that, but my guess is that he can. So there you go. But as with all gas tax ideas, there's this thing, these arcs that go in two different directions, right? You've got the rising cost of the base product. Look at a graph, simulate a graph in front of you, like visualize a graph in front of you. That's going up. And so the gas tax at 18 cents, say, is, you know, going to attack that graph. But but the prices are going up so quickly and on such a pace that the 18 cents gets swallowed up literally in a matter of a week or two. And now there's no remedy other than, you know, the geoeconomy coming back to Earth as a result of resolve in Iran, which isn't happening. The Iranians have no incentive whatsoever to make a deal with us. They took their hits. They are disarmed to a great extent. It's true. Our military is phenomenal, of course. But Iran doesn't have any. They're going to just sit there and throw a bad proposal. The president will call it garbage like he did today. I said crap earlier. I meant garbage. Garbage is the word he used. Garbage. And as when he says, well, they gave me garbage, and the clock is ticking, he's like, why I oughta, why I oughta, why I oughta. He's not doing anything, and there's no political momentum for him to, you know, get the bombers back up in the air and to tackle the Strait of Hormuz. Other than the blockade of the blockade, is going to require ground troops, and there's nobody that wants to do that. And even our souls and our consciences, there you go, plural, our multiple conscience. How's that? Tongue twister. Oh, okay. We'll use ground troops if we could save you a buck a gallon. I think all of us would be kind of like, well, that's an unfair stipulation. Steve, you're on WPRO. Hello.
11: Hey, Dan. Thanks for taking my call. This is a guy who said that on day one, you know, prices would go down, gas, products. We would win. And it's been 480 days, and he's still... You know, he's blaming Biden and Obama for his lies. You know, I just don't see it, man. You can keep the 18 cents or whatever. It's going to be cheaper on gas. But then again, you got people that it could go up to $7-$8, and they'll still, oh, that's the price we're going to pay to be.
4: How many of those guys? How many of those people do you know? I know that I hear them on media, but I don't hear.
11: I know a lot of them.
4: You know a lot of them?
11: I know a lot of them. I work with a bunch of them. I know a lot of them. They're mad as, listen, let me tell you, Dan, if this guy, if Trump did what he said he was going to do and everything was great and like he said, we're going to win, win, win, I'd be the first one to say, hey, look, I was wrong about this guy.
4: Mm-hmm.
11: He did. He's great. But these people who are MAGAs, they can never say, hey, we've been bamboozled. They'll make an excuse for him no matter what. And that's why he keeps doing what he does.
4: Yeah, probably. Steve, thanks. So Steve's not very excited about 18 cents. Dave, go.
12: Hey, Dan. I think the president needs an off-ramp fast right now.
4: You think?
12: He does. Oh, you think so? Yeah, he does big time because I don't think he understands the enemy. These people will not capitulate.
4: Not.
12: They will fight, and they will die to the end. They want to be a nuclear power.
4: And they will wait.
12: Yes, and they want to make him, and they're going to wait out. You know what I'm thinking, and the way I see it, they're going to wait him out for 2 years.
4: No doubt.
12: Until the next administration comes in.
4: We're at $5, $6 a gallon for 2 years. Soon.
12: Well, unfortunately, unless he finds an off-ramp quick, which I think he's looking for, it doesn't sound that the way he talks, but I think behind the scenes he's looking to get out of this fast.
4: Oh, no doubt.
12: Yeah, they will not capitulate.
4: Yeah, and he can't blow him up anymore, and he's blowing him up. Dave, thanks. He's got no reason to blow him up anymore. Because he disarmed them. Now he just wants the uranium dust. Did you hear him talk about that? We just played it.

0: I wish it wasn't. God, I wish it wasn't. All right. A big proposal for the state of Rhode Island next.
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2: From ABC News, I'm Michelle Franzen. Health officials say 17 Americans and one British national living in the U.S. are now in quarantine at medical facilities in Nebraska and Georgia. The majority in Omaha, ABC's Steve Osunsami says two patients are at Emory Hospital in Atlanta.
3: In a statement from Emory Hospital, they say that they're working in coordination with local, state, and federal partners, that they've received two passengers here from the cruise ship following the outbreak. One is symptomatic and is receiving care in Emory's biocontainment unit, and one is asymptomatic currently, identified as a close contact, and is undergoing evaluation and monitoring.
2: President Trump rejecting Iran's response to a ceasefire memo. The U.S. and Iran remain stalled over reopening the Strait of Hormuz and also Iran's nuclear ambitions. ABC's Karen Travers has more.
4: The big sticking point for weeks, for months now, of course, has been Iran's nuclear program and their nuclear ambitions. The president has been very clear. He wants the United States to get Iran's enriched uranium. He said that last week. We're going to get it. That has been a red line for Iran. But it's not clear if that was something specific they put back in this. But again, it's been a sticking point for some time.
2: A nonprofit conservation group has launched a legal battle to try to stop the repainting of the Lincoln Memorial reflecting
5: In a lawsuit filed Monday, a nonprofit called the Cultural Landscape Foundation argued that Trump needs approval from Congress to alter the Lincoln Memorial because it's a historical landmark. Trump has defended his attempt to repaint the reflecting pool in a shade of blue called American Flag Blue and renovate the site.
6: And over the years as a developer, I've probably built more than 100 swimming pools.
5: The nonprofit is asking a judge to halt the renovations until the Trump administration gets congressional approval. Peter Haralambos, ABC News.
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8: I'm Dan Paquette in the NBC 10 Newsroom with your headlines on WPRO. A Portsmouth man convicted of killing his landlord is sentenced to life in prison. 27-year-old Jacob Morrill was found guilty of killing Zui Feng Wu with a hatchet in May of 2023. Court records show Morrill was scheduled for an eviction hearing that same day. Today, in court, the state read a victim impact statement on behalf of the victim's wife. Gas prices jump again to start the week. AAA says in Rhode Island, the price is up 8 cents a gallon, now an average of $4.47 a gallon. A bigger jump in Massachusetts, up 11 cents from last week, now averaging $4.46 a gallon. Experts blame unsuccessful peace talks and the war in Iran. Happening tonight, Providence's Hope Committee is meeting to discuss the upcoming World Cup matches in Foxborough. Providence city leaders are expected to discuss what the city is doing to welcome visitors from around the globe. Tonight's meeting at City Hall starts at 6. More news coming up on NBC.
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10: Across the country right now, at this very moment, there are probably arguments taking place about who's doing more of the housework, the homework.

0: the shuttling of kids from this activity to that. It's true, by and large, women do more of this than men, but doesn't have to be that way. And if you and your spouse can level that playing field, it's going to make both of you and your kids happier. Psychologist Yelena Kecmanovic says this might be how you get there. As hard as it might be at first, try to think of your partner like a teammate, not an adversary. Learn how to do some of the chores your partner does to get a better understanding of how much effort something takes. And finally, take the time to acknowledge what the other person is doing. And every now and then, even express your appreciation. That'll go a long way. I'm Dr. Sanjay Gupta, helping you live a better life.
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4: 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Injured in an accident, call 444-4444.
5: Got some road work happening on the Jamestown Bridge, 138 West. The left lane is getting by. 195 East from 95 to the Washington Bridge is stop and go. Same goes for 195 West from Pawtucket Ave to Gano. 95 North, it's a bit heavy from Route 10 to 195. It's slow. 95 South from Smithfield Ave to 195. 24 South in Raynham from 495 to 140. Going to take you about 5 minutes. I'm John Laurenti with you right now, traffic.
4: From the Seascape Lawn Care Weather Center.
6: Mainly clear for tonight, low 44. Sunshine and clouds around Tuesday, high 64. Tomorrow night, low 45. Wednesday, cloudy and breezy. A few showers in the afternoon, high 59. 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
8: All right, welcome into the 4 o'clock hour. I'm going to play the full press conference that John Laughlin had today. I always kind of gotten a kick out of John. He's got... got a way of sounding really, really on top of stuff. So the new theme is, you elect me to lieutenant governor. He's running as a Republican. You get yourself an in-house inspector general. So... we've had this conversation about an inspector general for years and years and years. And you might be asking, all right, what is an inspector general? It actually kind of is how it sounds. The inspector general inspects stuff in general. kind of audits, investigates, and keeps the spending of the state in line. Now, we also have an auditor general, which is not a theory, it's an actual job. And the auditor general works for the General Assembly. The inspector general idea that mostly Republicans have been promulgating is kind of like a police person for the state government. Not an attorney general or an auditor general, but an inspector general who will, you know, flip open the desks, open the engine, make sure that the engine's running right, not spilling gas, all that kind of a thing. And, you know, on theory, most people, and certainly Rhode Islanders are going to fall into this category, most people who are just not really informed as to how the government works, the nuances of it, who actually does what, when, here, and how, would just think, oh, yeah, I don't trust anybody in government. So there'll be someone in there that is going to just, you know, watch the crooks. Then, sure. Now, I will tell you that depending on the specific proposal for an inspector general, I'm pretty Switzerland on it. I'm not screaming for one, and I'm not arguing against it. You know, who argues against making sure that money is spent correctly? But the, you know, as the war torn phrase goes, the devil's in the details, and yada yada. But anyway, John Laughlin is running for lieutenant governor, and he's got a press conference today. I'm just going to run this. It's about a 5 or 6 minute presentation that he makes, and then a few questions from the media who attended. And he's got people attending his press conferences. Go Local Prov filmed the entire deal, and we're going to credit them and borrow from them since they posted this audio and video. Let's just give it a listen. Take a couple of notes, and we'll talk about it. All right, I don't know. I came in a wonderful mood. I'm about ready to jump out of the second floor window. Do we have it? Should we pause? I'm going to pause. I'm going to take a break here, and we're going to come back, and hopefully we'll have John's presentation. We'll be right back. Stay with us.
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14: A better life with Dr. Sanjay Gupta.
15: You ever wonder why the same cold virus makes some people so sick and others not sick at all? Well, according to an interesting new study out of Yale School of Medicine, one key factor is how quickly the cells in their noses, called nasal cells, respond to the virus and contain it. It's called the interferon response, and it can vary for different people. Now, when that response gets inhibited, it can trigger a different reaction, which leads to excessive mucus production and inflammation. In other words, a cold that is a lot more miserable. 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If you are trying really hard not to get sick, high-quality masks, they can be very effective. Also, good old-fashioned hand washing. And remember not to touch your face. I'm Dr. Sanjay Gupta, helping you live a better life.
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8: All right, 414. We're just going to do a little makeshift work here, and I'm going to play this press conference that I find very interesting. John Laughlin, Lieutenant Governor candidate, Republican, and credit to Go Local Proud because they ran on this press conference today. He's talking about his theme today is he's going to bring you an inspector general if you elect him as Lieutenant Governor.
18: Thank you all for being here. We will finally have an office of inspector general. Today, I'm announcing the biggest transformation of the Lieutenant Governor's office since Bob Healy first challenged Rhode Island to rethink it more than 20 years ago. Instead of abolishing the office, we're going to bring real value to it. For decades, Rhode Islanders have heard politicians promise an independent inspector general. For decades, those promises have gone nowhere. The General Assembly failed to act. Career politicians stalled, delayed, and protected the status quo. I won't wait. On day one, I will transform the Lieutenant Governor's office into Rhode Island's independent watchdog for government accountability and taxpayer protection. Rhode Islanders work too hard to see their money disappear into waste, insider deals, incompetence, and political gains. Families struggle to pay bills while government burns through billions with almost no accountability. That ends now. Beginning in January 2027, Lieutenant Governor's office will aggressively investigate waste, expose failures, and shine a bright light on how state government spends our money. And I'll explain how we'll do it. Lieutenant Governor's office carries relatively few statutory responsibilities. The office operates on roughly $1.4 million annual budget and already has the capacity to take on this mission. I will fully execute every legal duty, chairing the Small Business Advisory Council, the Long-Term Care Coordinating Council, the Emergency Management Advisory Council, and serving on other boards and commissions. I will continue to aggressively champion a common-sense energy policy that could cut electric rates in Rhode Island by as much as 35% and reduce natural gas prices by two-thirds. I will also forcefully urge lawmakers and our next governor to abandon the reckless millionaire's tax proposal. Instead of repeating the failed policies of states like New York and Massachusetts, Rhode Island should adopt my millionaire magnet program to grow our economy and expand opportunity. As I've said before, Rhode Island should not chase wealth away. We should attract it like never before. But instead of treating this office like a ceremonial stop on some political resume, we'll put it to work for the people of Rhode Island. We will aggressively use Rhode Island's public records laws and open meeting laws to uncover documents, data, contracts, and financial records from state agencies and taxpayer-funded programs. We'll recruit experienced, certified auditors, investigators, compliance experts, and financial professionals who know how to follow the money and identify abuse. And we will make sure the public sees everything. Through a new initiative called Rhode Island Report, we'll release detailed public records, hold regular press briefings, and produce podcasts that clearly explain where government failed, how much those failures cost taxpayers, and what must change. No spin, no cover-ups, no hiding behind bureaucracy. And there's strong precedent for this approach. Former Congressman and Secretary of State Jim Langevin used the existing powers of the Secretary of State's office to expose transparency failures inside Rhode Island government, particularly in the legislature. His Access Denied initiative sparked public debate, energized reform groups like Access RI and Common Cause, and forced government accountability into the public spotlight. I intend to build on that example with greater intensity and urgency. And here's the important part. The plan requires no new taxes, no expanded bureaucracy, no legislative approval, and no permission from the governor. We already have the resources. We have the authority. We simply need the courage and determination to use them. Instead of spending taxpayer money on ceremonial appearances and ribbon cuttings, we'll focus this office on protecting taxpayers. And the payoff could be enormous. If this office helps identify or prevent even 1% of waste in Rhode Island's budget, taxpayers will save 10 times the entire cost of Lieutenant Governor's office. That's money that could repair bridges, strengthen schools, improve public safety, or even ease the crushing tax burden on Rhode Island families. We will also offer, by request, our expertise to cities and towns that can't afford audits or financial investigations on their own. This is practical government reform. This is real accountability, and this creates a meaningful check on the legislative power without waiting years for politicians to act. As Rhode Islanders choose their next governor, they should choose someone willing to work openly and honestly with this office. I will gladly partner with a governor who believes taxpayers deserve transparency, access, and results. Together, we can build a government that serves people instead of protecting itself. The people of Rhode Island are ready for change. They want a government that respects their hard work, spends responsibly, tells the truth, and delivers results. The reinvention of Lieutenant Governor's office marks the beginning of that change. We will restore trust, we'll protect taxpayer money, we'll expose waste and incompetence, and we'll prove that government can still work for the people. I'm confident, I'm determined, and I'm optimistic about the future of Rhode Island that we can build together. Thank you very much, and I'm happy to take your questions.
19: Would you're hiring?
8: All right. So here at 420, let me check traffic, and we'll come back and we'll hear the questions and the answers from John Laughlin, Republican candidate for lieutenant governor, whose presentation today was the introduction of an inspector general working in his office. Let's get you around down.
20: 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Injured in an accident, call 444-4444.
21: Both sides of 95 look okay in and out of downtown Providence. Looks like we've got some vehicles, 95 southbound on the ramp to the 610 outbound, so use caution if you are getting off the highway there. 610 inbound looks okay past Dean Street heading towards 95. No delays right now on 195 east or west between the city and the state line. I'm Robin Murphy with your right now traffic.
8: Telephone number is 438-9776, 438-WPRO. So let's just listen to the balance of this this presentation by Mr. Laughlin.
22: Staff hiring, reflect that type of expertise? Would you actually look to internalize within your office, for example, a forensic accountant?
18: If you look at the org chart to my right, the org chart contains the first office, and you can see it's a dotted line relationship with the lieutenant governor. I'm not telling the inspector general what to investigate. That's his job. This will be a certified inspector general, and then he hires the intermediary staff, including senior auditors, investigators, and one administrative aide to make sure I can get to the plastics recycling and litter control board meeting.
23: Now, John, question for you. On your agenda here, you have transportation and infrastructure first. If in office you get these individuals to look through and come up with results as to what they find, what are the next steps then?
18: The next steps are to make sure that Rhode Islanders see it, that Rhode Islanders know exactly what those steps are. And the beauty, and it's a constitutional foil or a constitutional feature that basically allows the lieutenant governor to be independent. Because the lieutenant governor of Rhode Island, as you know, is elected independent of the governor. So I can release anything I want, and I will.
23: And you said, obviously, once that's released, I mean, what do you anticipate? How do you anticipate? Is there going to be a legislative? Is there going to be a legislative component? Could there be possibly a criminal component? You know, what will you call on based on these results?
18: All of the above. I mean, we could make referrals to the Attorney General's office. We could make referrals to the state police if necessary. Some of it's going to be just exposing stupidity in our government. And that will be done through the Rhode Island reports to make sure that Rhode Islanders know how their money is being spent.
24: John, to implement your plan, you have to win the office. Who do you, among the different Democrats who are running for LG, who do you consider your toughest potential adversary?
18: It's difficult to say. And as I said in my remarks, I'll partner with any governor who's willing to stand up for transparency, accountability, and to make sure, in a point of fact, if the governor is really cooperative with the office, I'll be able to use a lot more tools that are available, for instance, subpoena power. Right now, the lieutenant governor has the ability to swear in witnesses. So if we get a whistleblower that comes into the office, under the Constitution, I can administer an oath and have that testimony under penalty of perjury.
24: As you know, Republicans have not won a statewide office since 2006. Are you the best hope to reverse that trend this year?
18: I hope so.
25: Would you include suggestions to the legislature
22: I'll go beyond including suggestions. A lot of people don't realize this, but the lieutenant governor can draft legislation. The lieutenant governor can't introduce legislation. That has to be done by one of my colleagues, like Rep. Nardone over here. But the General Assembly can then take the lieutenant governor's bill and put it through the process. But I can draft legislation to address a lot of these problems. And I also want to point out, Rep. Nardone, and I love the fact that he used the floor amendment. That was always my favorite thing when I was in the House, is we have the ability to produce floor amendments to the state budget. And you actually proposed a floor amendment, I think, in 2024 to do basically what we're doing, to take this office and turn it into the Inspector General's office without any new funds. So I applaud your efforts on that, and I always love the floor fights on the floor amendments.
23: And, John, you alluded early on in your remarks to the issues that the Lieutenant Governor's office is tasked with small business veterans. Talk with us about how you incorporate this with those mandated missions of the office. What's that going to look like if you were to win the seat?
22: Again, you know, the duties are relatively light for the lieutenant governor. I think we all know that. We all recognize that. When I worked for NASA, I would attend sometimes 7 meetings in a day. I think I can handle 7 meetings in a month.
0: Yes, sir. During one of the most recent oversight hearings, Senator Zurier pointed out that Governor McKee was actually accepting campaign contributions from ongoing state vendors, in particular the bridge debacle. Will you swear off taking those type of campaign contributions from people who are actively doing business with the state? Do you see that as an ethical problem?
22: It can be. I mean, it certainly can lead to that. And again, I want to emphasize that this is going to be an independent officer. Right, so he's going to make the decisions on, or she is going to make those decisions on what to investigate, how to investigate, and what the results are. But I think we do need some ethical reform in campaign finance.
8: All right, I think we've got enough. Reaction 4389776 438 WPRO. And one of the things I was thinking as I was listening to this is this idea that the Lieutenant Governor's office has subpoena power. And so the inspector general that's going to be working for the lieutenant governor, I guess inside what is the number? $1.4 million? Was that the number that he said up front? I think it's $1.4 million. So if I understand correctly, what John wants to do is he wants to hire a staff mostly dedicated to the inspector general operation and whatever other fluff the lieutenant governor is free to hire inside the office's budget will have to go by the wayside, I guess. So maybe there won't be a chief of staff. Maybe there won't be a receptionist. Maybe there won't be any of those things because he wants to full throttle an inspector general that's working for him. This idea that he's got the subpoena power. I was thinking, who's going to prosecute somebody lying to this particular inspector general that works for John Laughlin, lieutenant governor? Listen, we did an investigation, and we've got a lie here on, you know, under oath. We checked. He's right. They've got subpoena power. Lieutenant governor's office. Every state office has subpoena power. Now, you know, one person's subpoena is not necessarily as powerful as the next. You know, subpoena power and under oath, you've got to translate into, guess what, you lie, you'll be prosecuted. I'm not sure that's built in to the theory. But I have to admit, it sounds kind of smart, especially if you're really not paying attention to a lot of the details. So we got to watch Laughlin's campaign. I'd like to get some reaction on the other side of headlines, which come in just a couple minutes. Stay with us. Oh, we already took the break. I'm sorry. I don't know. You know, some days we just don't have our act together here. That's the way it goes from time to time. But I will tell you who has their act together. 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Our telephone number is 438-9776, 438-WPRO. You can email me at dan@630wpro.com. So I'm really interested. Every time I look at John Laughlin's kind of presentations on stuff he would do, I think he's just taking a real bite out of his budgetary apple here with this inspector general idea. So it seems to me this is the horse he's going to ride in on. It's interesting. It's off the books, kind of. I'm still thinking it through. Your reaction at 438-9776 when we come back from headlines.
5: ABC News, I'm Michelle Franzen. Supreme Court Justice Samuel Alito has temporarily extended an order maintaining nationwide access to the widely used abortion pill mifepristone by mail and through telehealth visits for now. ABC's Devin Dwyer has more.
6: An administrative stay is simply a timeout, a freeze of the status quo to allow the justices both to decide what they're going to do and also to write something about it, to be able to explain it to us.
5: Mifepristone has been deemed safe by federal health scientists for decades. Due to the ongoing war with Iran, President Trump says he may support lifting the federal gas tax temporarily to help with soaring gas prices at the pump. It could reduce a gallon of regular by roughly 18 cents and just over 24 cents a gallon for diesel. The president calls Iran's latest response to a ceasefire deal weak. U.S. home sales remained flat in April, a time with sales picking up for the season typically. The lagging housing market struggling due to the economic uncertainty. This is ABC News.
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7: Cruiser in the process of removing a disabled vehicle. We have 195 East at Gaino. We're also dealing with an accident in Mansfield, 495 North at 95. 195 East from 95 to the Washington Bridge is slow. It's a bit heavy. 195 West from Pawtucket Ave to Gaino. Same goes for 95 North from Route 10 to 195. 95 South is sluggish from Smithfield Ave to 195. Same goes for 24 South in Raynham from 495 to 140. I'm John Laurenti with you right now, traffic.
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11: Mainly clear for tonight, low 44. Sunshine and clouds around Tuesday, high 64. Tomorrow night, low 45. Wednesday, cloudy and breezy. A few showers in the afternoon, high 59. With WPRO's exclusive AccuWeather, I'm Andy Robb.
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15: In January of 2027, we will have an Inspector General's office with all the tools they need to get the job done and no new funds needed. And then my job is to then create this thing, I call it the Rhode Island Report, where we'll do press conferences, we'll do podcasts, we'll do releases, and we'll uncover exactly what's going on. And then it's up to the legislature and the governor to act. Now, if we get a governor who believes in transparency, who believes in working with us and gives us subpoena power, we can do even more. We have this thing called open meetings. We have this thing called ARPA. We've got tremendous amount of tools available, plus a whistleblower hotline. And a lot of people also don't realize that the lieutenant governor has the power to swear in a witness. So if someone comes in, a whistleblower, and says, you know, I know of $8 million wasted at DOT, we can put them under oath.
8: That's a Republican candidate for Lieutenant Governor John Laughlin, actually, with Tara Granahan earlier today. We just played the press conference courtesy of Go Local Prov. I'm not sure if it's courtesy of Go Local Prov or not. We think maybe they've got some mechanism on their stuff on their website that prevents us from using their material. I don't know. They should be more user friendly with their technology. You know, I'm an attribution machine, so I'm I'm more than happy to credit anybody for anything that we think is viable and important to play. So you're asking, so how did we get that on the air? I played off my phone. Just, you know, I'll do what I got to do, man. I'll do what I got to do. Anyway. Someone should tell John Laughlin, by the way, that the Boston Globe already has a podcast called The Rhode Island Report. Just saying, I'm looking at it right here. The Rhode Island Report, a weekly podcast from the Boston Globe on what's happening in Rhode Island news. In-depth interviews, yada, yada, yada. So there you go. By the way, can you duplicate a podcast name? Bill, you're the big podcast guru around here. Can you do that? Are they trademarked?
0: They would be considered intellectual property, and he would have a really hard time getting, the Globe could take him to court, and because they've already published, they would be able to protect that.
8: Didn't do his homework on that one. So, but, you know, small potatoes. Change the name of the podcast. So the Lieutenant Governor's Office would run an Inspector General, a podcast on what the Inspector General is doing, all for what is the current Lieutenant Governor's budget, which is $1.4 million. So I'm guessing with all of the players inside that playbook that he has, he'll be pretty much a skeleton staff otherwise. But he won't tell the Inspector General what to do. The Inspector General will be on his own or her own, working for the Lieutenant Governor. It's like, look, if the state government won't fund, create an Inspector General by constitutional fiat, if you're not asked the question and then have it implemented in what would be the constitutional method to start an office like this, he's going to start his own. And you will have to trust him that he won't get in the way of the Inspector General's work. And by the way, I'm guessing he would be the arbiter of the competency of the Inspector General. So one person, John Laughlin, would be in charge and review and determine competency of the Inspector General. The Lieutenant Governor would have his own operation running. So, see, a lot of this stuff, a lot of the political brainstorming by startup candidates, it sounds great to people who aren't really paying much attention. But after you kind of take a look at it, you think, oh. But if you don't give a rat patootie about how government runs and operates, and if you're thinking, well, he wants to bring in a guy who's going to check, you know, bring in a person to check all everybody, what everybody's money's doing, what our money's doing, I'm all for it. So it is, in its own way, it's savvy politicking. Which is, you know, John's always kind of puzzled me. Got a lot of ideas that on paper, to most people who don't pay a lot of attention, sound really great. But I will admit, in this time of chaos, and it is chaos, that chaos might get elected. And all I keep thinking is John Laughlin as Lieutenant Governor, with Dan McKee as governor, or Helena Foulkes as governor, and what kind of theater we might have. Now, the Democratic candidates for governor, Lieutenant Governor currently, incumbent Sabina Matos. She's running against Susan Anderbois. She's still a counselor in Providence. She's on the town, on the city council, right, Bill?
5: Yes.
8: Cynthia Armour Coyne, who is a former state senator and who is out of Barrington. She's a former state police person. And Zykam Kamzavaravong, who is known as Mayor Zai, now Councillor Zai, in Newport, are the four candidates on the Democratic side. I think that Laughlin's presentation is theatrically sufficient for each of those candidates to have to respond to the idea. So he's successful in and of that self. Here's my projection. Sabina Matos wouldn't even know what the hell he's talking about. And she'd have to lay off half her staff or 7/8 of her staff. And the good question is, well, what the hell should she do with her staff? The answer is, not much. So she's kind of locked in from criticizing it. But she wouldn't really know how to get after it. Former Senator Coyne, Trooper Coyne, I have no idea. We had her on the air. She was very formal and direct. Well, she was very formal and serious. I walked away from my first interview with her thinking, I don't know if there's any there. A lot of very careful answers and a lot of non-answers and a lot of I can't talk about that now answers. And Mayor Zai, has become kind of a polished gunslinger on the Democratic side. What do you think, Bill, in terms of, because Bill watches this stuff too, and I always, and he loves these Democrats. I think Zai's got the best chance of winning that lieutenant governor seat, don't you? I mean, that primary.
0: I think he's the favorite in the primary.
8: Yeah, I think I think Matos is done.
0: Yeah.
8: But incumbency is powerful, but you see no connective tissue between Governor McKee right now and Sabina Matos. They're not synergistic at all. They ran as an informal ticket. By the way, I will tell you this. Here's my prediction. If John Laughlin wins the general election, and that is a huge if, it is an uphill battle to get that last 7 or 8 points. Oh, he'll get 42%, I promise you. I promise you. Because he will outperform like the likes of Ding Dong, Ashley Kalis, who spent $5 million on the governor's race and got 38.9%. John's already showed that he gets retail politics. He gets on the ground. He'll work his tail off. He ran a very credible campaign against David Cicilline when Cicilline was an incumbent. Was Cicilline an incumbent, or was he moving from mayor to Congress? Was that Cicilline's first seat? First, like
0: 2012. So yes, right.
8: It was his first one, or was he already? I think it was Cicilline's first one.
0: No, because his first one was against Daugherty,
8: Daugherty.
0: So this would be his first re-election bid.
8: Okay, right. That's true. Correct. Good for you. Yeah, because when Patrick left, Cicilline filled the void there, and he beat Brendan. We were saying, you know what? You got one chance to take him out. One chance. Of course, he took himself out because he was selfish. And, tripled his dough at the Rhode Island Foundation and now is trying to become the king of all media and decide who gets funding for news personnel. I digress. But you've got, I think Zai is probably going to take this primary by storm. Excuse me. I'm sorry. And it'd be interesting to see what he thinks about this or whether he belittles this idea by Laughlin or embraces it. He'll have to find a creative way to belittle it. And it's belittleable. Does that make any sense? Is that a word? It's belittable a bull, but you'd have to be good to do it because John's quick. At least, at least in impressing folks who don't have a real understanding of the Constitution and how this is just going to be so clumsy. But if Loeffler ever pulls this thing off, oh my God, it's going to be a crap show. And my prediction is that it will sponsor, follow this one, it will sponsor legislation and a constitutional change that will pair up Lieutenant Governor's office with the governor's office on the ticket. Just mark my words on that one. Dana Warwick, you're on WPRO at 438 WPRO. Hello.
5: Hey, Dan. God bless you for keeping it real, my man. I just similar to Warwick, Rhode Island, they're always, you know, they're very creative on taking money out of your pocket. They never have enough money. So on its face, I like this idea and I like John, but help me out here. Isn't the lieutenant governor second in line? I mean, I don't know if it's ever happened. Isn't he second in line for the governorship?
8: Yeah.
5: That's kind of a weird caveat, isn't it, to that whole thing? I mean, you know, if you like John, but you like the governor, the Republican, it just doesn't seem to work. I mean, do you see an issue there? Any problem there?
8: Yeah.
5: I think it'd be tough to get the vote. I think it's going to be a little.
8: What vote? What vote? Whose vote?
5: The votes for John to get the votes, that knowing that he could be second in line there, you know? I don't know. I just.
8: Well, he's running. Well, remember, the lieutenant governor is a different election.
5: True, but it's over. Has there ever been a Republican Democrat thing on that?
8: Yes.
5: There has. Okay.
8: But it's been actually. We'll look it up for you. But it's been somewhat docile. Thanks. Bernie Chacvone was lieutenant governor as a Republican, was he not? But Lincoln Amon was the governor.
0: Charlie Fogarty. Kurt Cherry is kind of the most.
8: Right.
0: Elizabeth Roberts.
8: Elizabeth Roberts with Kurt Cherry. Elizabeth Roberts with Link.
0: Yeah.
8: Link Chafee.
0: Yep. Bob Weygand was there when Lincoln Amon was governor in the late 90s.
8: So and it's interesting. I'd have to go back and try to get a play-by-play feel, like a real feel, like a Back to the Future feel as to what the environment was like with them. I mean, I think there was, you know, a little bit of a ripple, but it wasn't tumultuous. You know, Charlie was a commiserative guy. Charlie was an institutional politician. So I don't think Charlie was looking to raise any hell. He had his moments.
0: Well, he did run for governor in 2000.
8: But as lieutenant governor, I mean, his complaint platform as lieutenant governor was in a campaign for governor. As lieutenant governor, he had projects and things he stood for and da-da-da. But I don't remember him being a constitutional torment to the sitting governor. Laughlin is intending to be a complete disruptor. 4:53, let's get you around town.
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7: Crews are in the process of removing a disabled vehicle. We have 195 East at Gano. We're also dealing with an accident in Mansfield, 495 North at 95. 195 East from 95 to the Washington Bridge is slow. It's a bit heavy. 195 West from Pawtucket Ave to Gano. Same goes for 95 North from Route 10 to 195. 95 South is sluggish from Smithfield Ave to 195. Same goes for 24 South in Raynham from 495 to 140. I'm John Laurenti with you right now, traffic.
8: Hey, with spring now midterm, I think yesterday we got 70. I think we're going to get 70 this weekend. I think most of us are a little pissed off at May right now, kind of thinking, hey, it's May. You know, be May. Can you give us something in terms of feeling like it's May? Anyway, the grass is growing. The lawns are thickening. And I know that because my guy who cuts my lawn, it's kind of like a memo to my neighbors right now, the guy who cuts my lawn has been tardy. And so the thick nature of my lawn from the fertilization long-term of Seascape Lawn Care has it looking like the Amazon forest. And I am that person now that when I'm walking in the neighborhood, I think to myself, my God, what is the matter with them? 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
8: So the Dow was up 95, the NASDAQ up 27, the S&P 500 up 13. Nathan, the thing just keeps crawling up slowly while the world is shaky. Tell me what happened today.
15: Yeah, that's actually how it usually works, in my opinion, Dan. The market is slowly going up while the world seems to be shaky around us. But today was really energy stocks and tech. Energy, obvious. Oil was up with the president declining Iran's proposal. They also floated the idea of repealing the federal gas tax. You may have read that. So in case you're wondering, does that make a difference? That's about 18.5 cents off the price of a gallon. So not a huge difference, but I guess we'll take it. But yeah, energy and technology.
8: Well, I wouldn't put that as a lock. We talked about that in the first hour. He burped that out. He being the president, I'm not sure he follows through. And by the way, in 2 weeks, it won't make a doggone difference anyway. I see it as a sign. He doesn't know what's going on in Iran, but I don't know. The markets have funny reactions to these kinds of things. It's hard to.
15: You absolutely right about that, Dan.
8: Yeah, it's hard to figure out. I'm sorry, you had a final thought. Finish up.
11: Oh, yeah. Just going to say that the tech is still the same player. It seems like semiconductor stocks just have no ceiling, but eventually.

0: rejected Iran's response to a U.S. memo to end the war and set up a 30-day negotiation period. The president says his goals remain the same.
1: But I have a plan. You know, it is a very simple plan. I don't know why you don't say it like it is. Iran cannot have a nuclear weapon.
0: ABC's Tom Sufi Burge has more on the sticking points.
2: The future status of Iran's nuclear program, not just the stocks of enriched uranium which remain in Iran and are thought to be buried deep underground, but also Iran's ability to enrich uranium going forward. And we've had a statement from a senior Iranian official today via state media saying enrichment is not negotiable. And what they mean by that is that Iran won't give up its right to enrich uranium for what it says are civilian purposes.
0: Gas prices remain at four-year highs. The president says he may implement a temporary federal gas tax holiday to ease the pain at the pump. Efforts to monitor the hantavirus outbreak on board a Dutch cruise ship continue in several countries, including the U.S., after passengers were evacuated. 17 Americans and one British national were flown to medical centers in both Nebraska and Georgia. ABC's Steve Osunsami is outside Emory University Hospital in Atlanta.
3: Two of those patients were flown here to Atlanta because they are trying to relieve any potential pressure on the facility in Nebraska. The concerns is that if another one of those patients had tested positive in Nebraska, they would have limited facilities to handle this over there, so they're sending some of those patients here for relief.
0: Supreme Court Justice Samuel Alito has extended a stay in a mifepristone case, allowing access to the key abortion drug for now. The drug has been deemed safe by FDA scientists and available to women for decades by mail and telehealth visits. 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
5: I'm Doug Lizette in the NBC 10 newsroom with your WPRO news headlines. A very bad Monday for dozens of residents at a North Attleboro condo complex. A fire spread along the roof of one of the buildings that houses 15 condos on Juniper Road. That's near the Stop and Shop store on Route 1 in North Attleboro. A lot of damage, but no injuries. A 27-year-old is sentenced to life in prison after killing his landlord with a hatchet. This happened in the garage of a home on West Main Road in Portsmouth in May of 2023. According to prosecutors, Xu Wei Feng showed up at the home Morrill was renting, and he was murdered when he did. Court records show that Morrill was scheduled for an eviction hearing that same day. Several changes coming to the Diocese of Providence. St. Brendan and St. Martha will combine into one parish in East Providence. In Warren, St. Thomas the Apostle Parish will merge into St. Mary of the Bay Parish. And finally, St. Kateri Tikawetha community in Foster will be dissolved entirely. More news later on NBC.
6: How did I lose weight? And I did. 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
17: Crews are dealing with an accident right now. 610 connector inbound at Dean Street. We're still dealing with the remnants of an accident. 495 north at 95 in Mansfield. 195 east from 95 to the Washington Bridge is slow. Same goes for 95 south from Smithfield Ave to 195. 195 west from Pawtucket Ave to Gano. Going to take you a few minutes. 95 north is heavy from Route 10 to 195. 24 south between 495 and Raynham to 140. Going to take you about 5 minutes. I'm John Laurenti with you right now. Traffic.
16: From the Seascape Lawn Care Weather Center.
18: Mainly clear for tonight, low 44. Sunshine and clouds around Tuesday, high 64. Tomorrow night, low 45. Wednesday, cloudy and breezy. A few showers in the afternoon, high 59. 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
19: This is a very bittersweet moment for me. After a great deal of reflection, I've decided to humbly pursue a different path of public service and apply for the opening on the Rhode Island Supreme Court. I believe it is best to step away from leadership and my role as Speaker. Effective today, although I will finish my term that my constituents have elected me to serve, I will relinquish the gavel after I complete these remarks and leave it to the wisdom of this body to elect my successor.
20: Yeah, it was last week. Joe Ciccarelli left the speakership and remains now just a rep. Just a plain old rep sitting there in the group representing his district in Warwick. I was so mad about this last week that I spent the entire broadcast, at least what, on Friday, talking about it. And I promise you that I won't let this thing go, and I won't. But I have to find a way to laugh at this, too, because people just get it. And it's interesting, they're getting it not just on my phone lines. They're getting it in the community. Now, look, I'm not going to play the role of the politician who says, oh, everyone's coming to me. Less than five. One, two, three, I can't remember. A few people this weekend who have likely having heard the broadcast on Friday, unsolicitedly offered me their opinion on what's going on with the Speaker of the House and the obvious attempt to, you know, fix his successful appointment to the state Supreme Court. And, you know, because I walk kind of quietly, at least when it comes to the politics of the day in my private life, it's not like I'm walking up to people saying, hey, did you hear what's going on? Because I try to kind of leave it here when I leave it here. But I'm polite to people when they ask me about the show or things that are going on or what's going on in state government. And I just kind of shake my head sometimes over the way people react to some things. But this one resonates. This one people get. And, you know, the local press, there was a time, I don't know when it was. You know how we say there was a time, and I often say, I don't know when it was, but I know there was one, when this kind of political deal here would at least be identified, reported on, opined about, across the media landscape here. But it's not necessarily the case anymore. And so far, you know, the clock is ticking. I'm waiting for the first analysis, critical review, opinion, other than mine, to say this stinks to high heaven. What's going on? And so I've been kind of reading and wondering and thinking that it probably won't happen. Like the enablers right now of this particular dynamic are pretty clearly going to run the day. So we're going to make a stink about it here every once in a while and keep it in the news, and we'll see how it goes. But I, for instance, I was reading the Boston Globe and Dan McGowan's column this week, and you know he's absolutely right about what he writes. But I'm going to read to you what he writes. New week, new speaker. The Chris Blazewski era officially begins this week in the Rhode Island House of Representatives, and the newly elected speaker is already gearing up for a busy couple of months. So what should we expect from Speaker Blazewski? It's going to be multiple ways to pronounce it until he establishes the way he wants it, I guess. And the first thing that Mr. McGowan writes is, get Shikarchi over the finish line. Listen to this. Former Speaker Joe Shikarchi still has to clear a few Supreme Court hurdles on his own when it comes to the opening he is seeking, including fighting an ethics complaint and getting through the Judicial Nominating Commission. But then all eyes turn to Blazewski, who, as the new speaker, will have enormous influence over the process. It's possible that this gets worked out seamlessly behind the scenes, but if Governor Dan McKee is at all hesitant about appointing Shikarchi, it'll be up to Blazewski to blaze the path. I don't know if that was pun intended or what. Now think about that analysis and listen to what the new speaker said in the middle of his speech about this appointment and this goal that Joe Shikarchi has to become a Supreme Court judge.
2: Speaker, thank you for your partnership, for your guidance, and most of all, for your friendship. And I know it's just me, but you are going to make a great Supreme Court justice.
20: So connect the dots, right? The analysis here is that he is one of enormous influence. Well, of course, he's the new speaker, and he was put there unanimously by Democrats. 65-10. Republicans voting for their guy, Chippendale, out of just habit. It is because if you're a good government person, Blazewski is a good government person by instinct. He doesn't make that comment. He doesn't telegraph his intent. He doesn't emote about Shikarchi getting that position. He keeps his powder dry, his mouth shut. He shows some discretion. But instead, you know, he blew that one right out his nose. And to this day, 3 days later, I am aghast that the local press hasn't made his remark a front page headline story. New speaker indicates he'll run home old speaker for Supreme Court job. And some of you may be thinking, well, okay, what's the rub? What's the politic here? Well, we have a law in this state that has been in dispute, but we have a constitutional law that says you can't jump on to a state agency and there's only minimal dispute as to whether the state agency means the Supreme Court or not. That's kind of where some of the rub is. But anyway, you got to wait a year. It's called the revolving door law. And the reason why you have to wait a year is because you don't want to see things like this wired for any particular individual. And why is that? Because we had some real problems back in the day. And in the early 90s, the people voted for a year break. We have Judge Prada, who is on the court right now. She was a state senator. And she was at least kind enough to the people to say, I'm going to go to the Ethics Commission. I want them to vote this up. But there was a bump in the road because the Ethics Commission investigated the situation and analyzed, and the staff there recommended that she be denied for a year, moving from the state Senate, not as the speaker, but just as a rank and file senator. She was majority there, sir, whip that. I don't know what she was. But anyway, she more or less got a thumbs down from the working staff. But the politics of the day won, and on a 5-2 vote, the Ethics Commission refused to act on the staff's recommendation. Never formally, by the way, put it into motion to create the precedent that still is necessary. And so it hangs out there. Now, Joe Shikarchi, if he were a good government guy going to the Supreme Court, would ask again for an opinion in some kind. Now, because now this is on steroids. This is not just a rank and file member of the legislature. This is the Speaker of the House. And he has suggested that that's the kind of thing that can be dealt with behind the scenes, and he'll have no public commentary about that as he twists the underwear of everybody he can possibly twist to make this thing work. And, of course, his protege, new speaker Blazewski, has already fawned over him about this position in his acceptance speech. The thing is grotesque. Again, if you don't know how the process works, you apply for the job to the Judicial Nominating Commission, 9 members, who by the middle, late June time period have got to kick out to the governor 3 to 5 names from the applicant pool of who they think is sufficiently qualified for the position. Then the governor's got to make a decision. It's kind of funny, this writing from in the Globe. If the governor is at all hesitant about appointing Shikarchi, and as far as I'm concerned, my friend the governor should not only be hesitant, he should tell Shikarchi to walk back to Warwick and pound sand. But what would the new speaker be able to do about that? Oh, that's where it gets interesting, right? Because the new speaker will have the power of the politics of the Democratic Party, one would think, and convince the electors of the committee not to confirm Dan McKee as the party nominee, the endorsed candidate. Now, the governor's going to have to make a decision as to whether, you know, winning that endorsement is more important than doing the right thing. So we'll see. But that this is hardly even, that we've seen no sound bites, we've seen no quotes from the words you heard right here, live on the air the other day from Blazewski himself, fawning over the former speaker. You know, just me, but I think you make a great judge. Telegraphing to his entire body, who now is at his whim, that they better support him if the name comes through. Gosh knows what they're doing to try to manipulate the Judicial Nominating Commission that you would hope is doing the people's work in vetting legitimately the candidates. And God hopes that there's actually enough applicants out there to make this thing competitive. My guess is that it could be very few. I don't know how many. No one's made that public. Yeah, I don't even know if it becomes public. I guess the applications are all public, aren't they? Bill, we got to do a Google on that one. At some juncture, don't we know that everybody who applied, or do we only know who comes out of the Judicial Nominating Commission? I'm not sure about that.
8: It's just the finalists from the commission.
20: Are you sure about that? I'm not sure about that. I got to double check on that one. Anyway, with the smell of the fix and all that kind of stuff, this could be a light field. And it would be an end result of inside politics fixing and a media that put its head directly in the sand and made no burp about it at all. Only to reflect on it is kind of like, hey, that's the way business goes. This is unbelievable. Unbelievable. 522.
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17: Crews are in the process of removing a disabled vehicle. We have 195 East at Gano. We're also dealing with an accident in Mansfield, 495 North at 95. 195 East from 95 to the Washington Bridge is slow. It's a bit heavy. 195 West from Pawtucket Ave to Gano. Same goes for 95 North from Route 10 to 195. 95 South is sluggish from Smithfield Ave to 195. Same goes for 24 South in Raynham from 495 to 140. I'm John Laurenti with you right now. Traffic.
20: Telephone number is 438-9776, 438-WPRF. If you have any thoughts on this. And again, I'm going to dip back into it from time to time, but I really was intrigued over this kind of nonchalant reflection on how the new speaker, you know, has amongst his tasks here to guide the occupational need of his former speaker to the Supreme Court. Sal and Warwick, you're up on WPRO. Hi.
10: Hi. Hello. I just want to make a general comment. Mr. York, I don't agree with what you're saying, but anyway, I'm not going to get anything like that. But I've known the speaker, Joe Shikachi, for about 60 years. I'm 65 years old, so I met him when I was about 5 years old. And he's practiced law for over 30 years. He went to Suffolk Law School. And for the 60 years that I've known this person, he's always been, honest. He's always been, I don't think he would do anything that's unethical. So that's basically what I have. So I would be in support of him as being a good candidate for the Supreme Court. So that's that's all I have in a nutshell. Thank you.
20: All right, so. Joe in Providence, you're on WPRL. Hello.
8: Hi, Dan.
20: Hi.
8: If we're going to speculate on inside politics, I wouldn't be surprised if we found out at some point, similar to how, like, you know, I don't know, like in the presidential election, Pete Buttigieg drops out and in exchange he becomes transportation secretary. If we found out that, you know, ultimately part of what led to Joe Ciccarelli not running for governor is if, you know, he made a deal with Dan McKee where Dan would, you know, boost him for this judgeship in exchange for, you know, him not running for governor.
20: Mm-hmm.
8: I mean, this kind of thing happens all the time.
20: Yeah, I think that's... I'm so glad you called, because there's no question that people who pay attention to politics like you do have every right in the world to theorize that that's what's happened here. All I can tell you is what I know, and I'll tell you what I know for sure. Joe Ciccarelli acted like a complete... I don't know what the word I want to, you know, I've used the word punk, but I'll get more sophisticated. What he did to try to intimidate Dan McKee to get out of this race was outrageous. And I've gotten into some of those details already. So know that that was an assault, right? So did Dan McKee buy him off? Well, know that there was space between the expiration date of Joe Ciccarelli's deadline to decide whether he was going to get into the governor's race. And he gassed it. And then Maureen McKenna-Goldberg's retirement comes up. Now, did Joe Ciccarelli have an inkling that Maureen McKenna-Goldberg was weeks or a month away or so from her retirement decision? I don't have any information on that. But I know for sure, absolutely unequivocally for sure, that the governor has never had a conversation with Joe Ciccarelli about the judgeship. Ever. Not once.
8: All right.
20: Just telling you. Now, it doesn't mean that the governor doesn't have a big decision to make. But there's no deal. Not yet, anyway. Joe, thank you. And I don't know what the governor's going to do. I'm hoping he does what I think is the right thing. But again, it's going to be determined about, you know, who are the candidates coming out of the Judicial Nominating Commission. So we'll have to see when the playing field is established. But if it comes down to, ooh, I need a party nomination, I hope this governor looks that in the eye and says, go screw. Because in my opinion, that would be the right thing to do. Headlines are next.
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4: ABC News, I'm Michelle Franzen. Supreme Court Justice Samuel Alito putting a temporary hold on a mifepristone challenge out of Louisiana, restoring access to the abortion drug for now. ABC's Devin Dwyer has more.
6: So they've taken no position on this dispute. Last week, they put a temporary administrative stay so they could figure out whether to allow this controversial lower court ruling to take effect, which would block nationwide access to the pill by mail, telehealth, pick it up at pharmacies. And just a few moments ago, Justice Samuel Alito, who oversees the Fifth Circuit, extended that.
4: After Virginia's state Supreme Court overturned a redistricting plan last week, state Democrats now asking the Supreme Court to override that ruling. President Trump rejected Iran's response to a ceasefire deal, saying Iran continues to have nuclear ambitions. 18 passengers from that Dutch cruise ship hit with the Hanta virus outbreak are back in the U.S., the majority at medical facility in Nebraska under quarantine. Two others are at Emory Hospital in Atlanta. This is ABC News.
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17: Crews are dealing with an accident right now, 610 connector inbound at Dean Street. We're still dealing with the remnants of an accident, 495 north at 95 in Mansfield. 195 east from 95 to the Washington Bridge is slow. Same goes for 95 south from Smithfield Ave to 195. 195 west from Pawtucket Ave to Gaino, going to take you a few minutes. 95 north is heavy from Route 10 to 195. 24 south between 495 and Raynham to 140, going to take you about 5 minutes. I'm John Laurenti with you right now, traffic.
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18: Mainly clear for tonight, low 44. Sunshine and clouds around Tuesday, high 64. Tomorrow night, low 45. Wednesday, cloudy and breezy. A few showers in the afternoon, high 59. 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
27: A better life with Dr. Sanjay Gupta.
28: Across the country right now, at this very moment, there are probably arguments taking place about who's doing more of the housework, the homework, the shuttling of kids from this activity to that. It's true. By and large, women do more of this than men, but doesn't have to be that way. And if you and your spouse can level that playing field, it's going to make both of you and your kids happier. Psychologist Yelena Kecmanovich says this might be how you get there. As hard as it might be at first, try to think of your partner like a teammate, not an adversary. Learn how to do some of the chores your partner does to get a better understanding of how much effort something takes. And finally, take the time to acknowledge what the other person is doing. And every now and then, even express your appreciation. That'll go a long way. I'm Dr. Sanjay Gupta, helping you live a better life.
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3: After a great deal of reflection, I've decided to humbly pursue a different path of public service and apply for the opening on the Rhode Island Supreme Court. I believe it is best to step away from leadership and my role as Speaker. Effective today, although I will finish my term that my constituents have elected me to serve, I will relinquish the gavel after I complete these remarks and leave it to the wisdom of this body to elect my successor.
4: Speaker, thank you for your partnership, for your guidance, and most of all, for your friendship. And I know it's just me, but you are going to make a great Supreme Court justice.
5: You know, that little love fest last week, the outgoing speaker, you know, actually transparently telling everybody why he was resigning his speakership, and the new speaker sending him kisses over it. You know, it seems like it's all legit, but I hate to break it to everybody out there. There is no direct line from the speakership to the Supreme Court. And as he says, he's got to apply, but there's something in this public professional soap opera that, again, ought to seem to you as just a little bit off. Like, this is the level of presumptuousness about this ought to give you real pause. I don't know how many, now listen, public service and public political, and in this case, high profile political positions bring with them some, you know, pretty cool stuff, but also some problems, some traps, some, you know, difficult navigation. If Joe Shikarchi was leaving the speakership to apply for a job in the private sector, he could simply say, I have an opportunity in the private sector. You may learn about that in the future. But because he's applying for a public position, a government position in the judiciary, the Supreme Court opening left by the retiring Justice Maureen McKenna Goldberg, he's seemingly comfortable playing his hand and telling you what he's doing. And you're thinking, okay, so what's the point? The point is a really nuanced and subtle one, but it's worth just kind of thinking about and going, because he's out there. Now, as a publicly announced power player, introducing to the state his application for a Supreme Court job versus the other applicants, however there may be and how many there may be, who simply take out the application form and send it in, hoping for an interview and hoping to perform at a level that they'd be considered by the judicial nominating commission, and maybe be one so impressive that the commission includes one's name to the governor and then have a chance to impress the governor. But the rest of the field operates in relative, obscurity. Joe Shikarchi tells the truth, but the truth is throwing his weight around. You follow me? Do you understand what I'm saying? I'm resigning to apply for a Supreme Court judge position. He's not saying I'm resigning to become a Supreme Court judge, but I'm applying, which is true. Now, here's the double-edged sword, and this is the power, this is the subtlety, this is the nuance that I'm talking about. The political community, the system, including the governor, have to think about what happens if Joe Shikarchi doesn't get nominated, or his name is one of a handful coming back from the commission and the governor doesn't choose him. There's a level of, oh my God. You embarrassed Joe Shikarchi because he publicly told everybody that he was an applicant. There's a level of power and assumption and entitlement that comes with the public discussion of his application. Do you follow me? Now, you may be asking, well, what can you do about that? Nothing. Nothing. The speaker, in his resignation speech, I'm talking about Shikarchi, the old one, he didn't have to mention it. And in fact, I thought he had not, and then I went back and heard that he did, because then we had the audio. I thought that he had taken the high road and just said, for professional purposes, I'm resigning. But no, he had to lay out, I'm applying for that job. He had to do what he could to widen his runway from the rostrum of the House. That's the equivalent of throwing elbows. You're at a line at a concert or trying to get into a nightclub or something like that, and someone's like, excuse me, pardon me, excuse me, pardon me, excuse me, pardon me, excuse me, pardon me, and they're trying to blow by you, and they're throwing elbows. Like, excuse me, pardon me, I'm VIP, excuse me, pardon me, excuse me, pardon me. That's what that is. That's, hey, get out of my way. Hey, get out of my way. I'm VIP. I'm the Speaker of the House. I'm applying for the Supreme Court. Hey, get out of my way. And sometimes people go, who's that guy? And just let him go. Sometimes somebody stands up in front of them and says, hey, guess what? The line starts back there around the building. Get your ass back there and wait like everybody else did. That's what I'm hoping for from the system. Now, I'm not qualified, nor am I in any position to judge what the Judicial Nominating Commission does with its applicants and whether Joe Ciccarelli makes the cut delivered to the governor. But I can promise you they're under extreme pressure to include Joe Ciccarelli's name. And you'd have to be a flaming idiot not to get that. So if you were a betting person, you could say, this is going to be on the governor. And you would be correct. $5.49, let's get you around town.
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6: Cruiser in the process of removing a disabled vehicle. We have 195 East at Gaino. We're also dealing with an accident in Mansfield, 495 North at 95. 195 East from 95 to the Washington Bridge is slow. It's a bit heavy, 195 West from Pawtucket Ave to Gaino. Same goes for 95 North from Route 10 to 195. 95 South is sluggish from Smithfield Ave to 195. Same goes for 24 South in Raynham from 495 to 140. I'm John Laurenti with you right now, traffic.
5: You know, while I was discussing this, Bill checked, and it is true that only those who make the recommendation of the Judicial Nominating Commission, the 3 to 5 members, to the governor, go public. Only heightening the discussion I've had with you over the last 10 minutes about the elbow throwing. By the way, if you didn't hear the perspective, the edited comments that Joe Ciccarelli made with the Providence Journal interview that he did last week, listen to this.
7: Are you planning to step aside as speaker, to put in an application for the open seat on the Supreme Court?
8: Yes.
7: Why?
8: I think it's, first of all, it's not often a Supreme Court seat becomes available. It's something I think every lawyer thinks about at some point of practicing law. Also, I think that I have done, I'll let the media and history judge me, but I think I've done a good job as speaker. And I think it's time to move on from this job. So it's just a combination of events, the timing of, you know, 6 strong years as speaker, and this opportunity that comes along, has never come along before since I've been speaking the last 6 years. I would be just honored to serve on the court in any capacity. I am not angling to be Chief Justice or aspiring to be Chief Justice.
7: Okay, you've told that to Aaron?
8: I haven't. No one's ever asked me that but Kathy Gregg. I haven't told it to anybody, but I'm telling the whole world now. So I have no ambition to be the Chief Justice, or I'd be very happy to be on the court if I am selected, and there's a long process, as we point out.
7: I'll go there now, which is most proud of.
8: Sheer number of bills and how we've tackled the housing issue. By the way, the housing issues are very, very difficult. I get a tremendous amount of pushback from local communities and from people who just don't want housing. I am very open, I'm very collaborative, and we have a housing crisis, and I'm willing to listen to your ideas and solutions. Inevitably, I don't get any response because they don't have any. Doing nothing in the face of a housing crisis to me is not acceptable. And if you ask me, what will I miss the most? I will miss my staff the most, because they have become family to me. They are tremendous. They are very dedicated. They're very loyal. And it's very hard to leave the State House and not being able to see them every day, because they are truly part of my family.
9: I'm still calling you.
5: Yeah. This notion that it was time is the biggest load of horse dung. He's been trying to get out of the speakership, but rather than doing it the right way, which is I'm not going to run for office, or doing it after the session, he does it smack dab in the middle of the session because his ambition is more important than his service to you. This idea that you run for office to do a job and you complete the job seems to be, I don't know, too old-fashioned for our political community. It's disgraceful. Mike in Providence, you're on WPRO quickly.
10: Hey, Dan, two things while I was thinking. First of all, I won't vote for McKee because I don't want a governor in for 10 years. That is just way too long to have a governor in governorship for 10 years is not flying. Secondly, does Bonanno folks want to be a governor? Because she can punch right now McKee in the stomach right now for this governorship, this courtship. Do you understand what I'm trying to say?
5: I think she's she will dodge this bullet as much. Are you kidding me? Thanks, Mike. You know the answer to the question. You're a smart guy. Are you kidding me? The outsider. Oh my God. She's not going to come out against this. Are you kidding me? She still wants the party nomination. We'll continue to follow the saga. K-Mac is next. How about the Knicks, huh? Holy smoke. Talk to you tomorrow at 3. Bye.
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17: If you're someone who isn't super active, just thinking about the amount of exercise you're supposed to get every week can feel daunting. 75 minutes of vigorous exercise, 150 minutes of moderate intensity exercise. It's a lot, but I have some good news for you in the form of a recent study out of Norway. Researchers found that for most sedentary people, getting just 5 more minutes of meaningful movement a day had a statistically significant impact on their expected lifespan. So did reducing the amount of time they sat every day by just 30 minutes. That's not to say that this bare minimum is what you should aspire to, but I think it's a good reminder that doing something is always better than doing nothing. The point is, just get started. Work just a little bit more movement into your daily routine, and don't even think of it as exercise. I'm Dr. Sanjay Gupta, helping you live a better life.
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0: on to its nuclear ambitions, and strikes could resume.
1: It's unbelievably weak, I would say. I would call it the weakest right now. After reading that piece of garbage they sent us, I didn't even finish reading it. I said, I'm not going to waste my time reading it.
0: The president also says he would support lifting the federal gas tax temporarily to help ease surging gas prices. Virginia Democrats asking the U.S. Supreme Court to override a decision by the state's highest court that overturned a voter-approved redistricting ballot measure last week. Ahead of the midterm, South Carolina also considering redrawing its maps, including the district of lone Democratic House member Jim Clyburn. ABC News Washington Bureau Chief Rick Klein with more.
2: You can put voters in a new district, but you can't force them who to vote for. So if you move those voters, including in Congressman Clyburn's district, which is a majority black district in South Carolina, into other districts, the fight becomes for those other districts. Someone like Jim Clyburn, he's been elected 17 times to Congress. His district has changed a number of times.
0: Severe weather targeting parts of the South again today in drought-stricken regions and extreme heat in western and mountain states.
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10: For years, scientists have been studying the association between depression and dementia. As you might expect, the relationship is complicated. But there's this new study out of the UK which found it's not just broad strokes. There are six symptoms of depression that are especially correlated with dementia risk years later. Number one, losing confidence in yourself. Two, not being able to face up to your problems. 3. Not feeling warmth or affection from other people. 4. Feeling nervous and anxious all the time. 5. Not being satisfied with the way tasks are carried out. And finally, 6. Difficulty concentrating. What we could be seeing here is the impact of people becoming less social, or that certain changes in the brain lead to both depression and dementia. But dementia takes longer to manifest. If you notice these symptoms, talk to your doctor about it. I'm Dr. Sanjay Gupta, helping you live a better life.
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7: From the Seascape Lawn Care Weather Center.
12: Mainly clear for tonight, low 44. Sunshine and clouds around Tuesday, high 64. Tomorrow night, low 45. Wednesday, cloudy and breezy. A few showers in the afternoon, high 59. 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
13: Crews are dealing with a disabled vehicle right now, 95 South at Route 4. The left lane is blocked. 195 East from 95 to the Washington Bridge is a bit slow. 95 North is stop and go from Elmwood Ave to 195, and again from the state office's exit to Lonsdale Ave. 95 South between Branch Ave and 195 is a bit sluggish. You're looking at a 5-minute ride, 24 South between 495 and 140. Everything else is moving at or near the speed limit. I'm John Laurenti with you right now, traffic.
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0: stockpiles. And you heard from Secretary Hegseth himself say that it was months and years.
1: A Los Angeles teen who was homeless at one point begins a new chapter after getting accepted to 65 colleges and choosing New York City's Columbia University. Lamont Newell was valedictorian at his high school and says he learned how to code at an L.A. summer camp.
2: You don't let the environment choose who you want to be in society. At the end of the day, you are your own person. You don't let anybody change who you are. You don't let any circumstance change how you want to be.
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1: Congressional lawmakers want to allocate $1 billion for President Trump's White House ballroom after the president claimed the ballroom serves national security needs. ABC's Rick Klein.
5: Our poll on this a couple weeks ago showed a clear majority of the country doesn't think this is a good idea, including 6 in 10 independents. Republicans generally do, but not nearly as strongly behind Trump as they are in almost every other policy issue. There's real skepticism out there, especially in this environment, the concerns around the Iran war, the concerns around the economy.
1: One of the world's biggest pop stars is targeting Samsung in a new lawsuit.
6: Dua Lipa says Samsung is selling TVs using her image without her permission. The photo in question was taken at a music festival in 2024 and is displayed on the boxes for certain Samsung televisions. Lawyers for the three-time Grammy winner say they repeatedly asked Samsung to stop using the image, but the company was dismissive and callous. Now they're suing Samsung for infringing on Dua Lipa's copyright and trademark rights and are asking for $15 million. Mike Dubusky, ABC News.
1: Samsung says it is not commenting on ongoing litigation. The first wave of tariff refunds are expected to appear in business bank accounts as soon as tomorrow. The federal government launched a website last month for companies to file for refunds. More than 330,000 importers paid about $166 billion in Trump-imposed tariffs that the Supreme Court later ruled illegal. I'm Stephanie Officer, ABC News.
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7: 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So chatting with Miles, I'm up at like 235. 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I said, I got to lose some LBs, Miles. 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There's really no mystery to how they work. But that's what Lean was created to do, without the needles, but it replicates the benefits of these injections. 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I'm telling you, I can vouch for it. I use it myself. 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You've been thinking about losing weight? Let's go. No more wasted time. Try it today. Just give it a shot. I'm not confident it's going to work for you.

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2: 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It does not necessarily reflect the views of WPRO, Cumulus Media, its management, or its staff. This is Rhode Island's longest-running financial talk show, Money Talk, with Donna Soa Allard, featuring market insights and so much more. 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
3: Good evening and welcome to Money Talk. I'm Donna Soa Allard, delighted to be here with you. This is a Monday, and sometimes on a Monday, I will do a grab bag of client questions. I call them client questions, but they're not necessarily all from client conversations. Some of them are ones that folks will email into the show. Others are just from conversations that I've had with people in general. And I've said it a million times, if one person has a question about something, chances are other people have that same question too. So I like to share that information here on the air with you all, hoping it might be valuable. Now, the first question that I am going to start off with tonight has to do with Roth conversions. And this is a question that we get a lot. We get it a lot because of concerns that folks have now that they've, you know, built up a significant amount of money in a tax deferred account like an IRA or a 401k at work. Maybe you built it up in your 401k, you did a rollover, and now you're thinking about the future. And while the design of the tax deferred account, the 401k, was kind of in the mind that, hey, you're in a higher tax bracket when you're working, so let's let this money grow tax deferred now so you get to earn money on the money that would have been paid in taxes. And when you get to retirement, it'll be in a lower tax bracket and you can withdraw it then and pay less. And for a lot of people, that is true. But it's not true for everybody. The other thing that comes into play here is that for some folks, they've built up a lot. Maybe in the beginning of retirement, they don't need to be taking withdrawals. Maybe they have other sources of income. Maybe you're married and one partner continues to work while the other does not. You find yourself in a period of time where you're in a lower tax bracket. Maybe it makes sense to do some conversion then, because if you don't, you'll end up with a very large required minimum distribution at age 73 or 75, depending on how old you are, what year you were born. And maybe you'd end up having to take out more money than you would want to, putting yourself in a higher tax bracket than you would like to be. Or it's not just about your tax bracket. It's also, we also want to consider, you know, Medicare and IRMA, and if you're going to end up paying a penalty for being in a, you know, a higher level of income. So these are all the kinds of things that are being considered. And one more that I'll throw in here is not really having anything to do with you during your lifetime, but there are folks who say, you know what, I would be willing to take a tax hit for a year or two or a couple of years, whatever your strategy is, be willing to do that, pay taxes now, let this money grow for the rest of my lifetime tax-free and pass on to my kids. Much less expensive because, right, Roth money, when it passes on, does not need to be distributed each year over that 10-year period if your children inherit it. You can wait until the end of the 10-year period, so it gets an additional 10 years of tax-free growth over that time. And assuming that, you know, when your children are, or grandchildren, or whomever you leave your money to, when they are inheriting your money, that it would be during, you know, years where they're income is higher and they would likely be paying more in taxes. And so it's with all of those considerations that a lot of people say, hey, I've got this large amount of tax deferred savings and I want to do a big Roth conversion. I've got, you know, $3 million saved for retirement and I want to convert it all to a Roth. I'm just using this as an example. It is much more common over the last few years for folks to have, you know, millions of dollars in their retirement plans because those plans. They've been saving in them for a long time, their whole career. And, you know, we've had some periods, prolonged periods of time where the market has done very, very well. So I'm going to make the assumption that this is someone who wants to do the conversion because they believe that taxes will be higher in the future. So let's make the assumption, okay, this person wants to do it all in one hit because they say, hey, if I do it in one hit, I'll pay the taxes once. It'll only be 1 year that I'm in this higher tax bracket. It'll only be 1 year that I'm subject to IRMA on my Medicare. And I'll just consider all of that part of the cost of doing business, the cost of the conversion, and the cost of, you know, the tax savings in the future. Well, if you're doing a $3 million conversion, you're probably looking at over $1 million in taxes just on that. So that's the first thing that I want you to consider, is that you will have a very, very large tax bill one time in a higher bracket than you would have otherwise. The other thing I would suggest is, let's assume that you are on Medicare, and let's assume that you have other investment accounts. Maybe you have, you know, a brokerage account or a trust, a living trust. Well, you're also going to be paying the highest level for Medicare, and you're going to be paying the net investment income tax on your non-retirement investments. I'd like to also point out that it's not an all or nothing scenario. It's not, I must convert it all at once or I won't do a Roth conversion. Like there's a ton of space in between there, between doing a conversion all at once and saying, hey, let's spread this out over a period of time so that you don't end up in the highest Medicare bracket and that you don't end up in the highest tax bracket in general. It takes more time, but you do still get the benefit of having money that will grow tax-free for the rest of your lifetime. You do still get the benefit of your children having the ability to let that money grow for another 10 years following your passing, and them not being subject to income taxes at their potentially, higher tax rate during their lifetime. But each person's scenario, each person's situation is going to be a little bit different. And taking a look at your own and say, okay, we know we're going to pay IRMA in the year that we're doing the conversions. You'll accept that as being okay and part of the cost of doing business. But how much is it? Well, each year, the cost of IRMA can change, and the threshold where it applies changes. So it's something that you need to be paying attention to on an annual basis. I know tax rates, are fluid. I do believe when you consider what our debt is, I do believe that, you know, taxes will go up in the future. I don't see, you know, another way that we get out of the situation we're in without increasing taxes being part of it. So I understand the thought process there, and I'm not against it. I just think that there's space between doing a massive conversion all at once, unless, and this is the one caveat, unless you are someone who's going to be in the highest tax bracket anyway. So there are folks who, even in their retirement, are going to be in the highest tax bracket no matter what, because of maybe they sold a business and the payout from that business is very lucrative and it lasts over an extended period of time. There are a lot of reasons that this could be. So if you are in a much higher tax bracket anyway, then it doesn't matter if you do it at once or you spread it out. In that case, I would say, yeah, go ahead and do it at once. Otherwise, I would probably look at spreading it out. And I would say that each year, and this is what I tell my clients, if you're doing Roth conversions, each year is an opportunity to make a decision based on the situation. Maybe there's new information. Maybe your needs and your goals have changed. But each year is an opportunity to make a decision to do a conversion or not based on the situation in front of you. So I would just say, if this is something that you're considering, talk to your financial advisor and your accountant. This should be a team effort in making the decision, right? And remember that if you're doing conversions, it's not just about the taxes that you're paying on that money in that year. It's also about the impact that it has on the portion of your Social Security that's taxed, on the capital gains rate that you're paying, on your Medicare premiums, and now I'm paying net investment income taxes. So it's not just one thing. There are many things to consider in the equation. And it's, there isn't a clear right or wrong answer that applies to everyone. It's going to be very specific to your situation and what your goals are, because two folks with the same amount of money, right? Two households with the same amount of money saved, the same level of income, the same tax rate, might have different goals and therefore make a different decision. So this is one that you want to work through with your advisor. I know it's a very, people like to have a clear cut and dry answer. I want to give you the questions to ask. I think that's the most valuable thing. More valuable than answers that don't apply to you are knowing what questions to ask to see if something could apply to you at some point. All right, we will do one more question in this segment, and I'm going to stick with Roths, but I'm going to shift to a very, very different question. And it's about opening up a Roth IRA for your child or your grandchild. So I have clients who are desperate might be an extreme word, but who very, very much want to impart the wisdom and benefits of investing onto their grandchildren. They want to pass on, you know, not just pass on money in a legacy, but pass on a legacy of planning, investing, and understanding the value of money and time. And a custodial Roth IRA is one of the best ways to do this. So you understand, you know, the power of compound interest. You understand the value of time. And that is what your grandchildren have, right? They have time to take advantage of the power of compound earnings and growth on their money. So if you have a child or a grandchild who has a part-time job, so this is like my son when he was in high school, worked at a trampoline park. He had some other jobs too. But the thing there is, in working there, he had earned income. And he received a W-2. And that is the key to having what's needed, that earned income, to open a custodial account. With these accounts, the same rules really apply to anyone. You're allowed to contribute either the maximum contribution limit for that year, or you can contribute 100% of your income, whichever is less. So if the maximum contribution was $7,500, but your child or grandchild only earned $5,000, they could only contribute the $5,000. If they earned $10,000, they can contribute the maximum of the $7,500. So whatever the maximum is, you can either do that or 100% of your income, whichever was less. But I think it really does provide a great opportunity for your child to start thinking about things long term, which if you have any teenagers, you know, is really, really hard to do. I'd argue that for any young adult, it's really, really hard to look into the future, right? Especially for something that you're really not going to touch for a very long time. Reasonably speaking, the benefit of that Roth IRA is the amount of time that money can grow tax free. You are allowed to take the contributions out. So remember that. In order for the earnings to be tax-free and penalty-free, it needs to be in there for 5 years and over 59 and a half. But you are actually allowed to remove contributions. You can share that information or not. But what you should know about a custodial Roth IRA is that it's open in the minor's name and their social security number, but it's an adult who acts as the custodian and manages the investments until your child or grandchild reaches the age of majority. That could be 18 to 25, depending on what state you're in. In Rhode Island, I believe it's typically 21. But yeah, it's a great opportunity to get them in the habit of investing, watching the money grow, making contributions, understanding how that works. And then it is turned over to their control once they reach that age of majority. Now, while that your child or grandchild has to have that earned income in order to qualify, anyone can make the contributions on their behalf. So a parent or a grandparent can match the earnings by, you know, printing a gift into the account, again, as long as it does not exceed their earnings. But I think it's a great way to, you know, help a child or grandchild get involved in investing, thinking about money long term, and really understanding the value of it and the power of compound growth over time, and teaches a little bit about taxes and the benefits of tax-free growth over time. So those are our two questions that we're going to kick the show off with today. But stick around. We will have more Money Talk for you.
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13: A better life with Dr. Sanjay Gupta.
14: You ever wonder why the same cold virus makes some people so sick and others not sick at all? Well, according to an interesting new study out of Yale School of Medicine, one key factor is how quickly the cells in their noses, called nasal cells, respond to the virus and contain it. It's called the interferon response, and it can vary for different people. Now, when that response gets inhibited, it can trigger a different reaction, which leads to excessive mucus production and inflammation. In other words, a cold that is a lot more miserable. Of course, there are other factors at play: your genetics, any underlying conditions, immunity from vaccinations or previous infections. If you are trying really hard not to get sick, high-quality masks, they can be very effective. Also, good old-fashioned hand washing. And remember not to touch your face. I'm Dr. Sanjay Gupta, helping you live a better life.
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3: Welcome back to the show. 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Search for Don Soa's Money Talk wherever you listen to yours. And if you would like to be part of the show, give us a call on the Money Talk hotline, 401-587-7692. That's 587-SOA. And leave us a message with the question you have. We'll play it right here on air and answer the question for you. Now, when it comes to talking about the state of people's preparedness for retirement or the way people are saving money, very often the statistics that come out are not great. But I wanted to share with you it's an article that caught my eye because it's something that we talk about all the time as people who are looking at retirement accounts. When people come in to talk to us, they're showing us, hey, this is what's in my 401k, or this is what's in my IRA rollover, and this is what I'm working with for retirement. And so we're seeing them all the time. And we've certainly noticed that the 401k millionaire club is definitely growing. It is not uncommon to have $1-3 million 401ks. And I had a conversation with a client about it a while ago who was just like baffled about that. And I said, well, think about it. His name was John. I said, your son is in his mid-20s and you're over here encouraging him to be saving now. Were you saving for retirement in your like early 20s? And he said, no, I wasn't. I didn't start until like 10 years later. I was in my mid-30s. I said, all right, so we'll start with that. The idea that my generation, so I'm in my mid-40s, my generation started saving as soon as we started working. That was just part of, I don't know, I'm part of it also for me is, I assume, because of my proximity to interest in retirement planning. But I mean, for all of us, we got jobs, they had retirement plans, and we participated no matter what. Now, there's auto enrollment, auto escalation, so there's even more features that will encourage savings. And when you pair that with the performance of the market over the last several years, all of those things together, when you're thinking about starting early and compound growth over time and a strong decade for the markets, I mean, yeah, you're going to have people, many, many people who cross into the millionaire club and who do so multiple times. We used to talk about being a millionaire as the big thing. And now it's a billionaire. It's like the really wealthy people are billionaires, you know. So it's a very, you know, different kind of world. But as of this report is as of the end of Q3 2025, it's showing that there were 654,000 401k millionaires at Fidelity. So this is just a study that was done through Fidelity. This is not including any others. But that is the highest level in their records going back to the early 2000s. About 3.2% of more than 3 million accounts tracked by Alight, this is another company, had balances above $1 million as of the end of the third quarter. That's double the figure at the end of 2022. And at T. Rowe Price, about 2.6% of participants had balances above $1 million. That's up from 1.3 at the end of 22. So again, that's double. So you have to think that a good part of that has to do with just the market performance for that time frame. Also, for the first time, half of private sector workers are saving in their 401ks, right? So if you have half of people doing that now, that just bodes even better for the future. And that's because of things I mentioned, like auto enrollment, auto escalation features. Many of those accounts are also more tied to equities than ever before, with workers in their late 30s allocating roughly 88% to equities last year. That's up from 82% 10 years prior to that, according to Vanguard. Now, while I'm reporting to you about all of these 401k millionaires, realize that at the same time, roughly 40% of U.S. households are at risk of being unable to maintain their standard of living in retirement, according to the Center for Retirement Research at Boston College. You've heard us cite them many, many times. They provide great research. They're saying roughly 40% will not be or are at risk of. It's not that they will not be, but it's that they're at risk, meaning they haven't saved enough to maintain their standard of living in retirement. Many of those doing 401ks are doing better than ever. So think about that. When you hear us talk about like the K-shaped economy, and I'm using a visual with my hands, which is not very effective on the radio, but it is a situation where over the last decade or so, folks who have assets, so investment accounts, retirement accounts that are invested, and real estate, they have all seen their own personal economy, their own personal wealth increase at great levels, much more than the general cost of living has increased and cost of goods and services. While other folks who are solely dependent on their income for maintaining lifestyle, who do not own homes, who do not have investments and do not participate in 401ks, they have not seen any of that wealth building in that time. That is the K-shaped economy that you hear reporters, economists, financial people like me talking about. And that's why you see these big numbers in one place when you're talking about investments and wealth creation and wealth, the growth of wealth, while at the same time you're reading stories about people not being able to afford their insurance, dropping health insurance, not being able to afford their regular like standard of living. It's also why we see older folks who bought homes years ago, who have been investing for 20, 30, 40 years, they are in a very, very different situation than younger folks in their like 20s and early 30s. They have had a very, very different experience. They have had, you know, my own clients say like, well, I started with nothing and I had the opportunity to do it. I'm like, yeah, but you don't have, your kids do not have the same opportunity that you did as a generation. Maybe your own personal kids do, but as a generation, Gen Z and eventually Gen Alpha, they are not working under the same conditions. They do not have the same general opportunities that, you know, older millennials and Gen Xers and certainly boomers had. And even for older people, you know, folks who are retired, maybe in their 80s, who are living off of Social Security, maybe pensions, and their retirement savings. Those who have their investments are having a different experience than those who are pretty much mainly dependent upon Social Security or fixed sources. And the reason for that is because you have some expenses going up at a very large pace. Like healthcare expenses are one of them, they do worry about being able to keep up with it. If you have a 401k, well, your wealth has been increasing at the same time. You can just draw on it to fund that. So the economy for people who had assets coming into the last 10-year period has been very, very different than it has been for those who did not. I think something else that's been different is also folks who are investing now, are especially in retirement accounts, they're not stopping their contributions when the market goes down. They know to keep investing during those downturns, essentially buying the dip. That is when wealth is truly created. I think there's just a lot more knowledge and a lot more education for folks today, where maybe 20 years ago, you saw people wanting to, I literally would hear them say, I'm just going to stop and wait till things calm down. I'm like, well, if you wait till things calm down, you're missing the opportunity to get in, right? So you have a generation of investors for whom they have seen buying the dip work time and time again over the last several years. So they keep investing even when the market pulls back and are rewarded for it. And therefore, we have many, many more 401k millionaires. All right, we are going to take a quick break.
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13: A Better Life with Dr. Sanjay Gupta.
14: You ever wonder why the same cold virus makes some people so sick and others not sick at all? Well, according to an interesting new study out of Yale School of Medicine, one key factor is how quickly the cells in their noses, called nasal cells, respond to the virus and contain it. It's called the interferon response, and it can vary for different people. Now, when that response gets inhibited, it can trigger a different reaction, which leads to excessive mucus production and inflammation. In other words, a cold that is a lot more miserable. Of course, there are other factors at play: your genetics, any underlying conditions, immunity from vaccinations or previous infections. If you are trying really hard not to get sick, high-quality masks, they can be very effective. Also, good old-fashioned hand washing. And remember not to touch your face. I'm Dr. Sanjay Gupta, helping you live a better life.
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1: Welcome back to the show. I'm Donna Soa Allard. And I don't know if you recall this, but if you've been a longtime listener, there was a period of a couple of years where I would do a grab bag show, typically on a Monday night. And I would literally just go in and say, all right, what are the questions that I got last week or even in that day? What are things that people are asking about or just interesting conversations that I've had that I think would be useful for our listeners? So not necessarily a theme for topics, but, you know, maybe multiple topics that I just think are, you know, people are asking about it. So I figure listeners must have these questions too. So that is what I'm going to do for this segment. We'll see how many questions I get in. So the first one was about doing a 60-day rollover. I'll tell you the situation. And a client who is involved in a real estate transaction. So she has her home, and then she has a vacation property. And she wanted to buy another vacation property and sell the one she had. However, she wanted to buy the new one before selling the one she owned because she felt like an opportunity came up. She really didn't want to miss it. And she felt she really needed to move on it before she was going to be able to sell her other property. So we talked about some risks. I also want to state that she did not have another source for financing for this because the home she lives in, because one would say, all right, well, she had exhausted her brokerage account for something else. So she now has a retirement account, a large retirement account, but not a brokerage account where, you know, it's not going to be taxed as ordinary income taxes. So she's basically looking at cash on hand, and she couldn't use, many people would say, oh, why don't you use a line of credit on your primary residence? She couldn't do that because her primary residence is owned in an irrevocable trust. So she has done her estate planning and it lives in an irrevocable trust. So she said, I'd like to take it from my retirement account and then put it back as soon as I sell my other property. I said, okay, there is a mechanism that allows you to do that called the 60-day rollover rule. It was originally created so if you were doing an indirect rollover from like your retirement plan at work, say you had a 401k and for some reason you had to make the check out to you instead of the new custodian of your new account. I don't know why you would do that, but there must be some reason because people do it. That's an indirect rollover. As long as you get that money into your new IRA within 60 days, then you don't have to pay taxes on it. If they withheld the standard 20%, you get it back when you do your taxes, but you've got to get the full amount in. So if you had a rollover of, just say, $100,000 coming out of your 401k, if you do an indirect rollover, it's written out to you instead of the new custodian, they will automatically withhold 20% of that for federal taxes, okay? Because they know there's a chance you're not actually going to get it in the IRA. But if you do, so they withhold 20, you get $80,000 of your 100. If you have another $20,000 in cash and you can put the full 100 into your new IRA, then when you do your taxes, you'll get the taxes back and it's not going to be recognized as taxable income to you. You can also do that if you take money out of your IRA and then put it back in there within 60 days. So that was what she wanted to do. I said, okay, there is a risk in this because when we are looking at a real estate transaction, there's always an element of the unknown, right? Like, can we guarantee that you're going to not just get a buyer for, but close on your existing property within the 60 days? So this is not something I highly recommend especially when it comes to real estate transactions, because I do always feel there is just this element of risk that you cannot control. If you work in real estate, then you see it. If you've gone through a real estate transaction, you know that there are just sometimes surprises at closing. When they go to do a title search, something comes up that causes an issue. You think you have a buyer and then they pull out at the last minute because their financing falls through, or they decide to get divorced, or who knows what. There are so many things that can happen when you're involved in a transaction that involves other parties. You don't have control over them. But for her, she was like, you know what? It's worth the risk to me. So she said, but just to be safe, when I take the distribution from my IRA, I'm going to withhold taxes. So she did. She checked with her accountant, said, what would I need to do for tax withholdings for state and for federal? She withheld, and it all worked out in her favor. She ended up selling her property and was able to put back the full amount into her IRA, so including the amount that was paid to taxes. And she said, all right, so I guess those taxes are just gone now, right? And I said, no, you're going to get that back when you do your taxes in the next couple of months, because what you withheld is just going to be considered an overpayment, and it will either go against what your tax liability would be, or you'll actually get it back in terms of a refund. So she was very happy about that. So that is a 60-day rollover. When you take money out of a qualified account, if you are able to put it back in the qualified account or another one in your name within 60 days, you will not owe taxes on that as a distribution. It will be considered a rollover and non-taxable. Also, no 10% early withdrawal penalty if you are under 59 and a half. So just be aware of that it exists, but be very, very careful using it, especially if you're using it for a real estate transaction. Okay, I have time for probably one more question. I'll try to make it a short one. So I spoke with someone just today, actually, and we were talking. It ended up being about debt consolidation. But the issue was that, you know, we were checking in after a year ago when this couple was dealing with several issues. They had some house issues, like major repairs around swimming pools and roofs, like a very, like, you know, five-figure, multiple times over kind of situation. And then they also had some credit card debt. And so you know that's going to be at high interest rates. And they had a tax bill. And I know she was really, you know, embarrassed about this, but they had made a mistake on their taxes a couple years prior, and they were stuck with this really big tax bill. So we were trying to say, how do we fix this? And for them, being in retirement, the idea of taking an asset like your house, which they had paid off and they had no debt on, and then taking debt on it in order to pay this off, didn't feel like the organic choice for them. It wasn't the obvious choice to them. But I said, all right, let's take a look at what the other options are. They mostly, at this stage of their life, had retirement money. It's tax deferred. So if you're going to take $60,000, $70,000 out, it's going to cost you a lot of money because you've got to pay taxes on top of that. Forget the loss of future compound growth if you take a large lump sum out, because they could potentially have another 25 to 30 years in retirement. So we took a look and said, you know what? Even though interest rates are a little bit higher now than they were before, a home equity line of credit probably makes sense for them. So they ran it through with a few banks and ended up finding one that where the terms made the most sense. And when I spoke with her this year, she said, I couldn't be happier. I feel so relieved, like a massive monkey is off my back. And so I bring it up because I think it is counterintuitive to take on debt once you're in retirement. But the fact is, they already had some debt and they had major issues with their home that needed to be repaired. This wasn't, you know, like a makeover of their kitchen because they felt like they wanted an updated kitchen. These were real things that were wrong and needed to be fixed and would lead to bigger bills down the road if they were not fixed. So by consolidating debt through a home equity line of credit, their payment now that they're making, which is in excess of the interest, but their payment now is lower than just their credit card payment was before. So they have greatly improved their cash flow position and really cleared out, you know, the issues that they had. So sometimes, you know, by reorganizing your debt can work in your favor. All right, we're going to take a
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11: A Better Life with Dr. Sanjay Gupta.
12: If you are the parent of an infant, it can be really hard to find baby foods that are truly healthy for your child. According to a new study out of UNC Chapel Hill, almost three-quarters of baby foods are ultra-processed and may contain additives that are linked to potential health problems later in life. The study's lead author said what shocked her was that the top ingredient in 71% of these baby foods wasn't a fruit or vegetable, it was one or more additives that babies' guts are not fully developed enough to be able to handle. Eating the right food at this stage of life is so important because this is when children begin developing dietary preferences for the rest of their lives. So take the extra time to look at the ingredient labels on the foods you are buying. You're going to want short lists and also ingredients that you recognize. I'm Dr. Sanjay Gupta, helping you live a better life.
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1: 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And if you'd like to be part of the show, drop us a line. You can do that in one of two ways. 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There's a form that you can fill out there with a question or a topic you'd like to hear us discuss on air. And the other way is to give us a call on the Money Talk hotline. That's 401-587-7692. That's 587-SOWA. Leave us a voicemail with your question and we will play it and answer it here on air. So I'm going to now talk a little bit about your 401k. Probably one of the most broadly used tools when it comes to saving for retirement. You know basically how it works. It's an employer-sponsored plan, and you put some money in, and very often they put some money in as a match. You can do it on a pre-tax basis, or now you can do it on a Roth basis, and you do it within the limits, which change every year. And it's a great tool for saving for retirement. One of the biggest things about it is that your savings are automated. The deferrals are coming right out of your paycheck. So you're not making a decision every other week when you get your pay about if you're going to save and then how much you're going to save. It's going right in. You're not even making a decision about how it's going to be invested because you've already set that up ahead of time. So all of those forms of automation are part of what make this such a great tool for saving and accumulating. And that's really how these were designed, that you would save and accumulate in here and then you'd retire and you can do a rollover and work with someone like me or Nathan, and we'll help you figure out how to use that money for your retirement. But there's a lot of people who don't work with financial advisors when they get to retirement. Maybe they haven't really saved enough in assets, or maybe they have, but they just want to do things themselves. And the thing is, as I said, these tools are great for accumulation because that's how they were set up, but they weren't really set up for distribution. And one of, as I mentioned, the best things is not thinking about where you're going to put the money from an investment perspective, because you set it up ahead of time and maybe you rebalance it annually. Well, when you get to retirement, you're looking at your money a lot more. You're making a lot more decisions. You have to figure out, you know, where do I take the money from? How often do I take it? What am I selling? Do I have the right allocation at this point in my life versus my accumulation years? It gets a lot more complicated, and the mistakes can have a really big impact. So there are some changes to plans that are making them more friendly for those who wish to remain doing it on their own in retirement. They are including annuities as options within 401ks. And it's really important that before you decide to use an annuity, that you weigh your options. You look at the pros and the cons, because annuities are all very different. There are some basic things about the structure that are the same. Really, it's the tax deferral. That's the big thing. And the rest are, like, you know, lots of optional bells and whistles. So they're not all going to be the same. And understanding what you have and the way that it works is really, really important. They're an insurance product and an investment product, typically. If you're looking at a variable annuity, it's part investment and part insurance. The insurance is the part that guarantees the payout over your lifetime. And the investment part is what helps it grow over time. And so for some people, these products are a way to, you know, generate reliable retirement income. For folks who are not comfortable with investing, who don't have access to an advisor, or who just want that guarantee. But when I think that it's really important that you look at what type of annuity is being offered. Is there flexibility with it? Most folks that I know like the idea of having some sort of guaranteed income. Think your Social Security, and then having some flexibility. That would be, like I'm saying, investments, like your IRA, your traditional 401k. Now, all 401k plans are different. Some have lots of investment options. Some have fewer investment options. And it's the same thing here. Some companies that are offering annuities in their plans have a model that allows you to choose from essentially a list or a menu of different providers that they're using for this sleeve within their 401k. But some don't. And I think it's important that you know what you're looking at. So most annuities, or I should say all of the annuities in your 401k option, are going to be either fixed or they're going to be variable. So a fixed annuity is going to say, okay, we're going to provide you a guaranteed income stream no matter what the market does. If you put your money in here, you're going to get interest every year, and then you're going to get a payout in retirement. Variable annuities are going to have those sub-accounts that look a lot like mutual funds. So they are going to be invested, and the value is going to be tied to market performance. So it will fluctuate similarly to the way your regular, like, 401k mutual fund investments fluctuate. They tend to be more complex. 401k participants may see RILAs, or registered index-linked annuities. They may also see fixed indexed annuities. So they're going to offer some protection against market losses and fluctuation. And for that, you're going to give up some of your upside potential. But for a lot of folks, that's okay. Fixed indexed annuities are going to be, they're going to guarantee against losses, but they tend to have even more limited upside. So understanding if, you know, higher growth is more your focus versus something more conservative is really important in understanding which of the products is going to, you know, where the product you're looking at falls on that spectrum. Now, here's the thing. You can always just buy an annuity yourself. Like, you don't need to get it in your 401k. You can invest your money and then once you do a rollover, you can roll it into your own IRA annuity if you want to. You don't need to do it during your savings years. So if you like the idea of having one, but you don't like what your plan is offering, like, you can still get one later. Just, you would just be investing like normal in the mutual funds of your 401k while you're accumulating. And then when you retire, you can work with either an insurance agent or a financial advisor to find an annuity that works for you. I would think that it would be appealing for people who are really conservative. So maybe folks who are a little bit older and they like the idea of having a fixed indexed annuity or a RILA within their plan. I could see that. But that doesn't mean that it's right for you. I really think that if you're interested in looking at one of these, you need to be talking to a financial professional. You need to be talking to an advisor who understands the products, who can explain the pros and the cons to you. Because to be clear, there is no product that is inherently good or inherently bad. All products serve a purpose when used appropriately. All products are good when used for the right reason by the right people. And the hard part, I think, for most folks is figuring out if they're the right person and if they have the right situation. So speaking with an advisor, going through what your options are, what your needs are, what your temperament is, I think is really important. And it's a personal decision. So don't just do something because your coworker or your brother or your sister does it. You want to use something because it is serving your needs and is the right move for you. I'd also suggest that if you are using an annuity, which, by the way, if you're doing it within a 401k, you may get better pricing on it. Like, that is absolutely possible. But if you are, make sure that it is not all of your money. You need to have some other money that is flexible, that is not tied up to the rules of the annuity, and that you just have more flexibility with. So just be aware of what some of the pros and the cons are, what your options are. And don't just jump on a trend because something is available or because you heard someone talking about it. Ask really good questions. Speak with an advisor to get some advice if you need it. Most plans have advisors that can give you some education, but I would talk to my own if you have one. All right, and that is our show for this evening. Thank you so much for joining me. Tune in next time for more Money Talk right here on WPRO.
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15: Mainly clear for tonight, low 44. Sunshine and clouds around Tuesday, high 64. Tomorrow night, low 45. Wednesday, cloudy and breezy. A few showers in the afternoon, high 59. With WPRO's exclusive...
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16: From ABC News, I'm Stephanie Officer. The Trump administration has not released the exact wording of the Iranian response to the U.S. ceasefire proposal, but ABC's Tom Sufiburge tells us what likely caused President Trump to call the counter totally unacceptable.
17: An Iranian source speaking to an Iranian state-linked news agency, and they say that Iran wants an immediate end to the war on all fronts, and that seems to be a reference to the war in Lebanon, Israel's military campaign against the Iranian proxy Hezbollah. There's no sign Israel is about to wrap up that military campaign. And also they want a lifting of U.S. sanctions, namely on Iranian oil exports within 30 days, the unfreezing of billions of dollars worth of Iranian assets which are held in countries around the world. And they also are pointing towards a new management system of the Strait of Hormuz.
16: A murder at the University of Washington this weekend is under investigation. Seattle authorities say a 19-year-old transgender woman was found stabbed to death in the laundry room of a campus housing building, the killer on the loose. ABC's Trevor Ault.
18: This is an armed and dangerous subject that is still on the run. They say it's a black man about 5'7" with a slim build and a beard. And what we have heard is that this was called in as a stabbing. Now, that suspect was apparently seen fleeing the scene by one of